Welcome on back, BetMGM tonight, Westwood One Sports. I'm Pat Boyle. Phone number to join the show, 310-840-4910. Again, that's 310-840-4910. You can also hit me up on Twitter, at PatBoyle44. Let's talk some football, shall we? I'm a New York Giants fan. Over the weekend, you had Kyler Murray's preseason debut for the Minnesota Vikings against my big blue New York Giants, and the Vikings won 13-10. The result of the game really doesn't matter. Kyler Murray, 2 of 3 for 10 yards. He only played a series and then exited. J.J. McCarthy didn't look that good. Pretty uninspiring. 4 of 7, 34 yards. But the main story for me is Jackson Dart, who had to visit the blue medical tent yet again in week 1 of the preseason. Week 1. Where he's in the medical tent already in week 1 of the preseason. I mean, I thought last year was bad. He went to the blue medical tent 6 times in his professional career for concussion evaluations. 5 last year in his rookie season. 5 trips to the medical tent. Missed a game after suffering an actual concussion against the Chicago Bears. And a guy that I think is going to bring the Giants to great, great heights. And I think they can win 10-plus games this year and make the playoffs if Jackson Dart can stay healthy. But I think a lot of football fans, myself included, had a lot of reasons to be concerned about Jaden Daniels' health a year ago for the exact same reasons. A guy that should have learned how to slide, should have been better at sliding, should have avoided more open field hits. And then again, Jaden Daniels got hurt 3 separate times last year, none of which were really because of a lack of sliding or a lack of taking open field hits. The last one, yeah, I mean, he gets crumpled up on that elbow on a play where he was running. But the first 2 times Jaden Daniels got hurt last year were not necessarily because of a lack of sliding or, you know, taking hits in the open field. But again, it goes without saying. The concerns of Jackson Dart staying healthy are right at the top of the concern list for Giants fans and a lot of football fans. And he goes to the medical tent right away. Right away in the game against the Vikings on Saturday. And probably more alarming was the reasoning why he went to the medical tent. It was because of just a complete whiff. Why he went to the medical tent? It was because of just a complete whiff of a pass block by Tyrone Tracy.

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1: 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You can also hit me up on Twitter, at PatBoyle44. We've got a tweet coming in from Mr. Bombay at Jets Stink, and he said, "Geez Louise, Pat Boyle, great to hear your chops on geopolitical history. Nicely done." Yeah, it's because we came back from break. Our guy Lee in our Westwood One Studios played that song, "Take Me Out" by, was it Franz Ferdinand, right? And I wonder if, what is Franz Ferdinand's real name? The artist, Franz Ferdinand. The lead singer's real name is Alexander Paul Huntley, known, or Alexander Kapranos. Alexander Paul Kapranos Huntley, known as Alex Kapranos. So Franz Ferdinand, you know, that just goes how much of an idiot I am musically that I didn't know Franz Ferdinand was actually the name of the band. I thought Franz Ferdinand was the name of the artist that sang that song. The front man of Franz Ferdinand is Alexander Paul Kapranos Huntley. Wow. So I just found that out just at this moment. But we were talking about Franz Ferdinand because we came back from break with that song. And then I was like, isn't that was the start of World War II, World War I? Eventually I was like, yeah, it was World War I. Imagine starting a war over a guy named Franz Ferdinand. And so that was what Mr. Bombay was referring to. So there you go. 310-840-4910. Get your quick baseball scoreboard update. Shohei Ohtani having himself a night. Pushing himself back in front in the National League MVP race. Yeah, it's against the Rockies. Yeah, it's at Coors Field. But how about the night that Shohei is having? Just hit his second home run of the day. Fifth inning, he homered to left center. Oppo Taco, 428 feet. This past inning, homer to dead center, 452 feet. Shohei's got two bombs and three ribbies as the Dodgers are crushing the Rockies 10-1. Yeah, I think Shohei's going to wake up a pretty firm favorite for Rockies 10-1. Yeah, I think Shohei's going to wake up a pretty firm favorite for NL MVP. And that's on a night that Pete Crow Armstrong

0: Are you ready?
1: Jamie Markley, David Van Camp, and Scott Robbins.
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1: Making sense of it all.
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1: And having some fun.
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1: This is the Markley, Van Camp, and Robbins Show.
6: All right, let's do it. The Markley, Van Camp, and Robbins Show. Jamie Markley, David Van Camp, Scott Robbins.
7: Uh-huh.
6: Okay, so let me understand this. And there's a lot of different news stories to get to from over the weekend. But the FBI knew that Eric Swalwell slept with a Chinese spy.
7: Yes, hooked up with her. Fang Fang.
6: Okay. Knew that. They really had no problem with it.
7: No, and if I'm reading that, so this was just declassified about former Democrat Representative Eric Swalwell and a guy who very well could have been the next governor of the state of California.
6: Mm-hmm.
7: Until, you know, some allegations of impropriety came out. But, yeah, they released and declassified documents showing that, yes, he had hooked up with that Chinese spy, Fang Fang. And
6: who in the report says is a striking individual.
7: That's what they say, yes.
8: And striking?
6: So yes.
8: Looks-wise?
6: I think that's what they mean.
8: Oh, no. Yeah. Here comes the O2. Ring her up.
6: Well, I don't think she was just going around throwing haymakers, Scott.
8: Well, I just wonder what he meant. I mean, because I thought, well, that couldn't be the looks, right?
6: I mean, she wasn't, you know.
8: Well, no. I mean, closing time, yes.
6: Dang.
8: Well, I mean, listen, man, I don't want to, you know.
6: So you're saying the FBI not accurate in describing this person as a striking individual. Well, maybe they thought on the Swalwell scale.
8: Well, that may be it, but if you're going to throw your entire life away, well.
7: Part of it was because of her personality and the way that she would move at parties and all that very. Very open, very nice, very charming to other people,
8: okay.
7: As you would expect from a spy. And she helped seed interns from his office into the U.S. Congress. And that was a problem. Now, what's interesting, too, is that there were straw donors involved in these are illegal donations that were made to Swalwell's campaign. And the reason they were cool with it, if I'm reading this correctly and reading between the lines, it's basically because Swalwell is such an idiot that they said, well, he didn't do it on purpose. Basically, they just weren't keeping track of who was donating and how and all of this other stuff. And yet he was still allowed to be on the intelligence committee, which makes me wonder what dirt does he have on everybody else on the intelligence committee?
6: Yeah, good question. Again, the intelligence committee.
7: Yes.
6: After sleeping with a spy but not knowing it.
7: The FBI also tried to recruit Fang Fang to be to learn more about Chinese espionage tactics. They gave her the code name Rusty Thumbs.
6: What does that mean, David?
7: Sounds like a euphemism.
6: It does.
8: Dave, was that your on-air name in Missouri when you worked there?
7: No.
6: I definitely am not feeling good enough to put it into a search engine. Not on a work computer.
8: No.
6: I don't want to do that.
8: I think you can get them at Home Depot, though.
6: Maybe.
7: The rusty thumb.
6: Well, the other part of it is, in the report, it says that it seemed like Fang Fang wanted a little more, but Swalwell was just kind of using her.
7: Yeah.
8: Really?
6: Right. Well, it said had a drink with her a couple of weeks after they first met in 2012. He had physical relations with Fang on a handful of occasions, but never dated her or had a romantic relationship.
7: Right.
6: March 2015 was the last time Swalwell had physical relations with Fang. He considered their physical relations to be casual, but believed that Fang was interested in a closer romantic relationship. Of course, she also didn't tell him she was a spy.
7: Right. Well, you know,
8: fall under the spell of Swalwell.
7: He's like, listen,
8: that two-ted doesn't rub off. You know, you get it.
7: We can't be serious, Fang Fang, is what Eric Swalwell said. After all, you know why they call you Rusty Thumbs. I can't have you meeting my parents.
6: Man. But you go back to 2021, where Jake Tapper was doing the work for Swalwell to clear his name, putting him on CNN.
9: And can you clarify how much contact you had with this Chinese national who goes by Fang Fang or Christine Fang?
10: Jake, yes, and this is a 2015 meeting about a person that I had as a volunteer back in 2012 on the campaign. The FBI has said that I did nothing wrong. Don't take it from me. There was no wrongdoing. I've learned nothing new. And Speaker Pelosi has said that she's keeping me on the committee. And by the way, Jake, Republicans were briefed on this conduct that this individual was trying to do with me and many other members of Congress back in 2015. I think this is retaliation more than anything else.
9: Democratic Congressman Eric Swalwell.
6: And so there you go. That's all you need to know. All right. And that is the tale of Fang Fang. There you go.
7: Thank you.
6: Yes, of course. Apparently they would dance to David Bowie often. In the sheets.
7: I haven't learned anything new. Oh, so you knew what the rusty thumb was beforehand.
6: Yeah.
7: Was that a request then of Fang Fang?
6: Got it. Okay. So there is that caper. Unbelievable.
8: It is.
6: Yeah, they knew. So what?
8: So nuts.
6: Okay. Now, we've heard a lot about sailors at sea for an extended amount of time. I've heard of possible suicides. I heard, you know, retired General Keane on Fox going off on all this stuff. Like, all these false reports coming out of here.
7: Yeah.
6: That's not to say that there aren't some people maybe grumbling, but it is making a whole lot out of this.
7: Right.
6: And there's also complaints about other things, David?
7: Yeah, well, so USS Abraham Lincoln, it's being relieved of its duties soon because they've been at sea for, like, what, 9 months? I mean, it's been a long deployment.
8: It's a long deployment, man.
7: This is, of course, with the Iran war. And it looks like most of the reports, including this claim that seven people died during a food riot, I feel like people would have heard about that.
6: You would think?
7: That they're overstated. Even CNN said it. I mean, CNN had a reporter on the carrier and was saying, well, look, I mean, are conditions ideal? No. But are conditions ever really ideal on a long-term deployment? No. And they talked with one of the sailors, and here's one of them complaining about the food.
6: Okay.
0: I would say morale's pretty low, and not just in the division, like in the ship entirely. We're running pretty low on rations. I mean, at some points of the day, it would just be about noodles and tuna mixed in together, and that was it.
2: Sometimes that's all you were eating?
0: Sometimes you get a corn dog, sometimes you get a hot dog.
7: Yeah.
8: I think you're at the state fair.
7: Right. So, you know,
8: corn dogs and tuna and noodles.
7: Jamie, you and I were talking about this a little bit last week, and I said, you know, look, as somebody who's never served, no one, and has certainly not spent several months on a boat like that, it sounds concerning, but I, you know, all I know is that I hear a lot of veterans going, really? You got three meals in a day? You got meat? Identifiable meat?
6: Yeah.
7: And so that's where I'm at. And I heard Joey Jones on Fox News. Now, he's a Marine veteran who lost both of his legs in combat. And he had a lot to say about this particular CNN report and the complaints coming out.
6: Well, he's earned the right to speak about it, so okay.
3: You know what I ate in Afghanistan for 6 months on a burner, with using a little burner? I ate ramen noodles. I had to pull the seasoning packet out because it had too much sodium in it, and I put tuna packets in it. That's what I ate. And you know what? I was happy to have it because the alternative was an MRE or something cooked by the Afghan guy who was too stupid to be given a gun, and they let him be the cook. And so if I wanted something spicy, test my fate a little bit, I'd go get a bowl of whatever he made in that giant, you know, urn thing that he had. I mean, how weak are you on TV complaining about tuna and noodles? I'm sorry. You volunteered to serve your country. You can come back, get out of the military, and do like all of these Democrat veterans and complain about it. You might have got bored, and I'm sorry. We did have more fun getting in firefights, I'll say that. But to sit there and say that it was terrible because you had a corn dog and a hot dog, I would have traded a block of C4 to the Taliban for a hot dog by about July 2010. I just do not understand the mentality. If this is a representation of who our military is now, and I'm not saying it is, but there's at least enough for some of these trash rags to print about it. If this is who we are, we're just Rome sitting here waiting to burn. We've got nothing left. But to that little kid and whoever raised him, Lord help you if you ever go into a hot war on the ground like millions of Americans have. I can only think what a World War II veteran sitting there who's lucid enough today to see that and think about the six-month journey home from fighting the toughest war we've ever fought after being there for 4 years was thinking, listening to him complain like that. The Secretary of the Navy put out his response. That's my response. End of story.
6: Okay.
7: Strong opinions.
8: I mean,
6: if you're going to put on somebody with opinions, you want them to be strong.
7: Oh,
6: I mean, you want it to be, you know. something that's going to get attention. That'll do it. And like I said, he's earned it.
7: Mm-hmm.
6: So if you got a problem with Joey, you take it up with him. I'm sure he's ready to take you on. Wow, man.
7: There was somebody who responded to him on Twitter saying, well, you don't even know what it's like. And somebody else said he lost both of his legs.
6: Yeah, no kidding.
7: He said, well, he must have also lost his compassion and empathy. Oh, come on.
6: Oh, man. Come on.
8: Well, I mean, I heard a guy say, you know, he hasn't met his daughter yet, but that's part of the deal, right?
7: Oh,
8: his daughter
7: sucks.
8: Was born in February or whatever, but he hasn't met her yet. You know, yeah, that happens.
6: Yeah.
8: And that's what he said, is it happens, you know?
6: Yeah.
8: Do I want to be home and meet her? Yes, of course.
6: Yeah, and I understand it. You sign up for something.
8: Yeah.
6: And then it comes, and, you know, you're like, yeah, this isn't the best situation. You can have compassion with that. But, to make the whole thing, this whole big story, and lead into it.
8: I hate Trump thing, right?
7: Oh, yeah, that's all it is. It's like, okay, it's a long deployment. It really, really, really sucks to be on that kind of deployment. Okay. But then it's like turning into food riots and stuff. I mean, come on.
8: Yeah.
7: That's not happening.
6: Boy, the WNBA, they just figure out a way to step in it again and again and again.
8: Tying themselves in knots, man.
6: So they got a big game yesterday in Atlanta. It's Indiana and Atlanta. And doesn't matter who wins. I think Indiana won in overtime.
8: They did.
6: Angel Reese had a chance to end it with a rebound layup, but she missed it.
8: Got her own rebound.
6: The me-bound.
8: Right, yes.
6: Anyway, there was a mom and daughter there that had their XXXY t-shirts on.
8: Yep.
6: That's a whole brand.
8: Yep.
6: But it was offensive to someone. So in the overtime, they went through the whole game, no problem. And the people around them, a lot of people are supporting their shirts. But in the overtime, they were told, here's some Atlanta shirts. You can cover those up or you're going to have to leave. So they're like, you know, it's 2 minutes into the overtime. They want to see the end of the game. They're like, all right, I'll take your shirt. And then they went outside. They were interviewed about it. And said, yeah, we were told that it was against policy, that it was somehow offensive. XXXY? Support women? That's offensive? They can't help themselves, can they?
8: No, they can't. No.
6: And you got Royce White and Enos Kanter Freedom that are just making fools out of the league. Mm-hmm. Because they're basically showing the rest of the world how ridiculous the WNBA is.
8: Well, it's the reasoning behind it, too, for them saying, well, they're not real women. They're not like, they're just pretending. Well,
6: who's going to be the judge of who's pretending and who's not? And that's the ridiculousness of it.
8: Leah Thomas was pretending.
6: But we'll get into more of that a little bit later. It is Mashup Monday, David. What do you have for us today?
7: Well, today it's a very interesting one. I'm not entirely sure it 100% works, but I wanted to share it anyway.
6: Okay.
7: It's Nirvana, Smells Like Teen Spirit, and the White Stripes, Seven Nation Army.
6: Oh, two legendary songs together. Okay.

0: All right, if you have to give it a thumbs up or a thumbs down, and that's it, what are you giving it?
1: I'm like halfway.
0: Got?
1: I'm going to go up and get saved at the end.
0: I'm going thumbs down. I don't think it works.
1: Okay.
0: Hit Robin's up on Facebook. Does it work or not?
1: I'll hear about it, yeah.
0: Oh, yeah. The five stories we're watching today coming right up.

0: I'm not one to say I told you so, but I switched to Pure Talk over a year ago, and ever since, I've been telling people there's no better wireless company out there. Well, a few months ago, a massive survey was conducted. 123,000 people were asked to rate their wireless carrier in four categories: coverage, support, data, and overall value. 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

0: The Markley Van Camp and Robbins Show. Jamie Markley, David Van Camp, Scott Robbins, and now the five stories we're watching today.
1: One, two, three, four, five.
2: Okay, let's see. Number five, the Supreme Court has again refused to, entertain a request by President Trump to review that $5 million civil judgment against him with relation to E. Jean Carroll.
3: After Give me a chance.
2: Jury in New York said that he was, liable for sexually abusing E. Jean Carroll in a year that she couldn't remember, in a store that she couldn't remember.
4: Yes.
2: Okay.
0: Or maybe she could remember the store, but not the year. I mean, it would never hold up in a serious court.
2: In a criminal court, no, it wouldn't. But, yeah, New York is wacky. Number four, newly declassified files show former Representative Eric Swalwell admitted to having a sexual relationship with Fang Fang, the Chinese spy, and that the Bureau tried to recruit Fang Fang without her knowledge. They gave her the code name Rusty Thumbs.
3: China.
2: I don't know.
5: There's got to be a story behind that. There has to be.
2: Yeah, I don't know if I really want it. It's like part of me wants to know the backstory of Rusty Thumbs, and the other is like I'd rather not know.
5: I'll definitely want to know.
2: I'll probably sleep better not knowing.
5: It's got to be some sort of slang for something, right? Well, I would think. Maybe we can't say it even. I don't know.
2: I don't know. My suspicion
5: I've never in my years on this planet ever referred to anybody as old Rusty Thumbs. Never.
4: I am throwing caution to the wind and trying to look it up.
2: I've seen I did look it up this morning, and it was I saw the closest analog to what I was thinking was Rusty Finger, which is just exactly what you might think.
5: Yeah, that's what I thought. Yeah. But thumb? Well,
2: why not?
5: Maybe it's a bowling reference. I don't know.
2: Maybe she was just really slow texting.
5: I don't know.
2: You know? She had a rusty thumb, so she couldn't text that fast.
0: AI's been thinking for 30 seconds and nothing.
5: Yeah. It's like it's been invented. Yeah.
2: Number three, Democrat Senate nominee Abdul El-Sayed says, he wants to socialize the health care industry, but his own wife's private medical practice doesn't take insurance or Medicare.
0: Isn't that
5: really?
0: Something?
5: Really?
0: Well, there you go.
5: Yeah. Well, I'll be.
0: I've never seen this, by the way. 55 seconds, still thinking nothing. This is a record. No, we're over a minute.
5: Stump AI.
0: Yep.
2: Number two. Maybe the AI's got rusty thumbs. I'm not sure. Number two. Trump warns that the U.S. will bomb the bleep out of Oman if they interfere in the Strait of Hormuz conflict. And then number one, per the Wall Street Journal, Arab intelligence officials have picked up evidence that Iran's leaders are increasingly talking about offensive operations on enemy territory, invading a neighbor.
0: Okay. Sorry, David, as I'm listening to you.
2: Yes.
0: As I'm also watching, we are now at 1 minute, 40 seconds, thinking nothing yet.
5: When does it give up?
0: I think I've seen it give up before now.
5: Yeah. Just taps out. Can't help you.
0: It was all I put in was, why was Fang Fang called Rusty Thumbs?
5: We don't know.
0: A stumper. Yeah, I don't know if it's going to come up with an answer. Are you trying to, David?
2: I'm looking for it.
0: Okay. We will see. Mm-hmm. Still waiting. All right. Well, there's other things that we got to get to. That dude that was found out to be a fraud, and then he killed himself.
5: Yeah.
0: Is his name Jason Arday?
5: Yep.
0: Someone's calling that a public execution?
5: Yep.
2: Yes.
0: What?
5: Well, the usual suspects.
0: That and much more straight ahead.

0: Peek-a-boo. Peek-a-boo. Smile.
1: Smile, buddy.
0: Come on, smile. Oh, honey, he's still not smiling.
1: Maybe he's not a smiler.
0: Yeah, maybe he's just not a happy baby.
1: Maybe he's just being a boy. You know how boys are.
0: Or maybe he's teething. Oh, poor baby. I think his gums hurt.
1: Maybe he's just tired.
0: Or maybe his tummy hurts. He didn't eat that much.
1: Maybe he's not ticklish.
0: You think maybe he's scared of the dog?
1: Maybe he'll outgrow it. Maybe it's a phase. Maybe he just doesn't like smiling.
0: Maybe he has autism, and we can definitely do something to help.
2: Maybe is all you need to find out more about autism. 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

0: incredible.
1: It was incredible.
0: Yeah.
1: And what he was able to get away with.
2: And then, I mean, it's just a gut-wrenching end to his life. Apparently, he killed himself.
1: And yeah, because you had done the story last week.
2: Yeah, I was shocked when I saw that story. I'm like, oh, man.
1: Yeah. I mean,
2: it's awful. But
1: yeah, you wouldn't wish that on anybody.
2: But it's like, but then you get all these people like Ibram X. Kendi going out there and saying, well, he was just held to a standard that white professors wouldn't be. And it's like, slow your roll, dude.
1: Oh, that's a bunch of...
2: Yeah.
1: Okay.
3: They called it a lynching.
2: Yeah. Well, yeah, it was a
3: called
2: lynching.
3: Called it a lynching.
2: Dr. Shola Moshugbamimu, sure?
4: Yes.
2: Go ahead. She went out there and she was saying this was a public execution. Anybody who was critical of him or said, hey, I just thought it was kind of funny that the guy lied so much and so obviously and then climbed the ranks to one of the pinnacle academic institutions.
1: Yes.
2: And anyway, here's her take on it.
1: This is okay.
5: This is exactly what you wanted to achieve. I told you. I knew you wanted to kill him or get him killed. I hope you are all satisfied now.
1: Oh, you're a mind reader, are you?
2: Yeah.
3: What in the hell is that all about?
1: That is absolute nonsense. People are tired of this crap. Mm-hmm. Listen, they don't care what color this guy was. Okay? The thing is, one of the reasons he was made to be such a big deal was because of the color of his skin.
2: Yes.
1: That from a bunch of white liberals. Who always want to champion themselves and see, we're not racist. We love black people.
3: Well, they enabled his lies. They did.
1: Of course.
3: And this
1: but no one wanted to see him die.
3: This was not difficult to find out, by the way.
1: Mm-hmm. No.
3: I mean, it didn't take these people very long to find this out.
1: No.
3: I mean, yeah, it wasn't tough at all that he was taking lines from soap operas.
1: All right, what's the name of this person again?
2: Dr. Shola Moshugbamimu.
1: Bamimu. Okay, go ahead.
5: Every single one of you bloody evil racist, you white supremacist waste of freaking human space. Those of you who jumped on this bandwagon to publicly execute him for what?
1: Oh, you're nonsense.
5: Who held him to a different standard that you hold white people? And may you all get exactly what you deserve.
1: All right. When there's been a white person that's turned out to be a complete and total fraud and fabricated everything.
3: Unbelievable.
1: Do you know of a group of people that are like, what? Give him a break. He's white.
2: Right.
1: Where are those people?
2: Well,
1: they don't exist.
2: I would say talk to Graham Plattner about how they wouldn't treat a white guy that way.
1: Exactly.
2: Yeah.
1: If you're a fraud, you're a fraud. Doesn't matter. Go ahead.
5: Every single thing you did in this last 2 weeks, every single one of you that took pleasure and glee, this is exactly what you wanted. You wanted to kill him?
1: No, you're being racist right now.
2: Yes.
1: That's crazy. And that's the tactic. That you're shaming people forever, criticizing him for being a fraud, saying you killed him. Mm-hmm. That is an absolute line of garbage. Man. That, honestly, a lot of white liberals will probably take to heart. I could see it happening.
3: Oh, yeah.
2: Well, the mayor
1: or
2: of London.
1: Agreeing with.
2: Yeah, the mayor of London suggested that this was like a dog pile that killed him. Like, no, he.
1: Oh, gosh.
2: No, this guy
1: was that
2: a
1: the
2: fraud.
1: Muslim mayor of London?
2: Yeah, Sadiq Khan.
1: Yeah, the guy that's always screaming about Islamophobia?
2: Yeah.
1: Yeah, pipe down.
5: Get him killed. I hope to God you get everything that you have coming to you.
1: Who's your God?
5: Are you happy now? Are you happy now? Are you satisfied?
1: Oh.
5: You should all be ashamed of yourselves, every single one of you.
1: I don't
5: you
1: care.
5: You are murderers.
1: No, you're a lying sack.
2: Mm-hmm.
1: You make the world a better place when you shut up.
2: Yes.
1: And I'm glad that clip's over.
3: Did you happen to hear some of his students talking about his classes?
2: Mm-mm.
3: And how lame they were?
1: Yes.
3: And how nobody learned anything?
1: Yes, because he was also lazy.
3: Yeah, they were lectured on white privilege and that's it. Never any support to back him up. He just said things.
2: Yeah.
1: That's the whole product.
3: I mean, it was a class.
1: Yes,
3: and
1: I know.
3: And red flags didn't go off then.
1: Yes.
2: Well, dude, in his dissertation or whatever, he had a misspelling in the subheader. I mean, this guy was not the only reason he was lifted up was because of DEI. That's it.
1: Correct.
2: And if you want to try to blame anybody other than him, it's the liberals that lifted him up, knowing that he
1: was
2: a walking red flag, because that guy should never have been put in that position, and he never should have been glorified by these people who have this, like, what, white guilt or whatever it is that makes them want to support the DEI process.
1: And by that whole line that's shaboo-boo.

0: or whatever her name is, went with. I mean, that's relational abuse.
1: Yeah.
0: To white liberals. You should be ashamed. Oh, please. Oh, whatever. Okay. Moving on to other things. Oh, we saw the same clip, David.
1: Yeah.
0: From CNN, October 2021, about this Hispanic dude in Miami that was completely bullied by CNN for not vaccinating his kids.
2: Yeah, there was a private school that was not going to recommend the vaccine, and they wanted people who'd gotten the vaccine to stay home for a couple of weeks or whatever. And so CNN sent a reporter out to investigate the school in October of 2021, and they tried to bully this parent about it. And this is relevant because, well, now we're hearing more and more about what Anthony Fauci was saying behind the scenes about concerns about the shots.
0: Yes, exactly. Roll.
3: Well, you know, I think it's a family decision, and we should respect, you know, like everybody's privacy.
4: It is a family decision, but it makes everyone safer because so many people have gotten the vaccinations. Tens of thousands of people are not dying.
3: There's a lot of people who get the vaccine and is dying right now.
4: Nah, that's not true.
3: So, no, it is true.
4: No, it's not true.
3: Fox News says the truth.
4: Fox News says it's true, but that's definitely not true.
0: No, it was true. Sorry,
4: it's false. That's the problem.
3: Fox News is the one that you can get, you know, like.
4: Now, let me just tell you, sir, the greatest scientists in the world know that this vaccine is saving lives. So my question for you is.
3: He's not the best scientist in the world.
4: Yeah, well, you're.
3: That's just one opinion, you know?
4: Yeah. You're hearing bad information, sir. But with all due respect, I wish you good health.
3: Thank you so much. Same to you. Have a great day.
4: Thank you.
0: Bye. Hey, the dude is so nice to the reporter.
2: I know. When he didn't have to be, I was expecting him to kind of snap.
0: I know.
5: Just the smugness.
0: Yeah. Oh, very much so.
5: Makes me sick.
2: Well, oh, yeah. And that was not long before we were getting the data that like 40% of the people who were dying from COVID had gotten the vaccine. So it wasn't stopping. I mean, it you know, again, it just depends on who you're looking at. Like, it may have slowed the death, but it wasn't doing what the officials were telling us it was doing.
0: And the myocarditis with the younger males.
5: Not only the scientists, not only the people in the government, but also the foot soldiers, the people on MS Now. And
0: right.
5: But you get the shot. Well, Rachel Maddow.
0: Of course.
5: You can go out and do whatever you want. You're not going to get it. You're not going to pass it. And, you know, well, no.
0: Yeah. So let me get this straight. So in one world, if you point out someone's fraud, you're a killer. Mm-hmm. And if you point out Anthony Fauci's lies, you're a science denier.
5: Yes. And a killer.
0: And a killer, too.
5: Yes.
0: Yeah. And then, and who's right in the end? Well, the dude that didn't vax his kids there, and the people that said, hey, this guy's a fraud.
5: Yep.
0: But no one wanted to see him die, so
5: no,
0: just stop
5: not.
0: It.
5: No.
0: All right. It's that time we move on. We go around the table. It may not be the biggest story out there, but it caught your attention. David, today, what's your story?
2: Well, this is a music story, and I always like hearing about this. The stories behind the songs. Ella Langley, huge country music star right now. Huge.
0: Yes.
2: And her song, Choosing Texas, is setting records. It's, you know, again, it's a huge song.
0: Are you an Ella fella?
2: Am I? Don't ever say that ever again.
5: No. I read that.
0: I knew that would irritate you.
5: I read that description.
2: I like her music, but nobody, no.
0: That was like 2 months ago. My daughter said to me, you an Ella fella?
5: Ella fella.
0: I'm like, kind of, yeah, I like her, whatever.
2: Yeah. But anyway, during a sit down.
0: There's only one thing worse, and you know what it is. I think you know.
5: I'm all in. I'm a Swiftie, yeah. Okay,
2: see. No, I think she's got
5: some
2: great songs.
5: Should have seen that one coming. Yeah.
0: Yeah, I do too.
5: I think she does too.
2: During a sit down.
0: What? Hold on, time out. There's a news update.
5: I never said anything about her songs.
0: You said I haven't heard any of her songs.
5: I did. I
0: heard. And then we heard the song, and you're like, I don't get it.
5: It's all right.
0: It's fine.
5: I mean, fine, but I don't hate her songs.
0: You just said I like some of her songs. I'm like, this is new news.
5: I like that Choosing Texas song. The more I hear it, the more I like it. It took a while, but it got, finally, I was like, okay, I get it.
0: All right, so there's one song.
5: I like the song, yeah.
0: Okay.
5: Don't give me a leg. I'm not going to go 10 deep on Ella Langley.
0: Well, you just said I like some of her songs.
5: Okay, I'm done. All right, I like Choosing Texas. End of story. End of list.
0: Okay. I was just like, what else are you listening to? This is interesting because you're not a country guy.
2: 2 weeks from now, I'm an Ella fella.
5: You will never hear me say that. And if I do, you need to remove me immediately and call 911. Okay. Something's wrong.
2: Well, during a sit-down with Reba McEntire and Miranda Lambert, apparently she and Miranda Lambert are friends, Ella Langley. They know each other professionally, and they are friends. And she told the story about how she started writing that song, and it has to do with a pet kangaroo, five dogs, and Miranda Lambert in a pickup truck.
0: Wow. I'm all in. Here we go.
1: A friend of ours early on, his name's Scott Taylor, told me she had a kangaroo for a pet. Told me this whole story about it. I was 18 when he told me. I didn't ask you until I was 25, but I've wanted to ask her this the whole time. We wrote one song. I figured we were friends enough. And after we got done, we were all, you know, getting up, getting a snack. And I was like, Miranda, did you have a kangaroo? And she was like, I did. And then it had a baby, and that was my baby, and I loved it. And then you talked about how you went dirt road riding, and you got pulled over.
6: I had five dogs in the back seat, and kangaroo in the front.
1: Five dogs in the
6: back road in Oklahoma, you can do that stuff.
1: Yeah, just riding, you know, listening to tunes. And she said the cop, like, completely forgot about whatever she pulled her over for when she saw the kangaroo. And Miranda goes, and of course, I had Texas plates on, and I went, he'd probably like, she's from Texas, I can tell.
6: And then we go.
1: And then just from that phrase, I was, like, walking off, and I was like, she's from Texas, I can tell, by the way. He's just stepping down the front. Miranda's like, like the one he went with. Like, he went back to Texas with her. And I was like, wait, no one has time to go pee. Cool. Get out there. We're finishing this song.
0: Yeah. Wow.
5: There's a couple of gals chatting. Yep.
0: That's cool, man. I do love hearing how a song came from out of nothing. That's good. By the way, and Scott doesn't know this, I've heard at least 7 songs from Van Camp's past. Full songs.
5: Yeah.
0: Recorded.
5: Yeah.
0: Yes.
5: And?
0: He sold it way worse than what it really is. It's a young, angry guy. I'll say that. And there's some Pink Floyd influence. And there's some, I would say, Black Sabbath. And I hear some Beatles in there.
5: How'd you get a hold of them?
0: That's a story for another time. But it's your story. You're up now, so what's your story?
5: Geez, I feel like canceling now and listening to Van Camp's song. Wow. My story, thanks to criminal justice reform, you can rack up 150 different arrests and still go about your business. I meet a guy by the name of Shaquan Seth. Cut loose last week. After 5, count them, 5 different shoplifting charges in Queens. Those, by the way, then he totaled 150 without doing much jail time at all. So, no matter what, he was back on the street, and probably we'll hear about him again next week with another arrest. I can't believe it, 150 times.
0: Wow.
5: Arrested, and still walking around and committing crimes.
0: Yeah. Okay.
5: Criminal justice reform working real well. You know, that's all we got to do is throw money at it, midnight basketball, and you won't have any crime at all.
0: I'll make mine quick for my story. Martin Cove, who was like the villain in Cobra Kai.
5: Oh, yeah, I remember that guy.
0: He lives in Tennessee. You saw this then?
5: No, I didn't see it, but I...
0: Well, he and his lady and a 12-week-old puppy rescued by a boat after... There was huge flooding around his place.
5: Gosh, wow.
0: And he was praising the first responders. Said, what we don't realize, these people put themselves on the line. They put their lives on the line to save the 12-week-old beast and myself and my lady. He's lived in that area of Franklin, Tennessee for about 5 years. And he thinks maybe overdevelopment is one of the reasons for the flooding. There was no proof of that, but he's raising the issue or whatever. But he wanted to thank all the first responders. Because
5: flooding in a lot of places.
0: Got him out of that. Oh, he's been crazy.
5: Yeah.
0: Yes. Okay, dressed as a grim reaper on a hospital roof. Nimrod's in the news coming up, and a news update next.

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17: Well, a former Biden administration official has shared a Washington Post opinion piece by Fareed Zakaria, and I'll tell you who it is at the end of this statement. 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They adapt, they hedge, they look elsewhere, and the consequences to the American people are serious. I've been warning about this for a year, and this piece by Fareed Zakaria eloquently illustrates why restoring U.S. credibility isn't just about repairing relationship. It's about protecting our security, our prosperity, and our leadership. Written by former Secretary of State Antony Blinken.
15: Blinken. I'm like, is it Jake Sullivan? Is it Ned? It's one of those losers, you can tell.
18: I forgot about Ned.
15: Freaking Ned. What was Ned's last name?
17: Ned Price. Yeah, he was a spokesman, though. He went on the policy level.
15: Right. He's a cartoon.
17: Yeah.
15: Okay, we got to get the Nimrod. Here we go.
19: When the going gets tough,
20: damn it, this
19: dead,
20: is too hard.
19: The dumb get dumber.
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22: I love the poorly educated.
15: All right. Nimrods in the News. We go to the UK, where 26-year-old Leon Gillespie was arrested after dressing as the Grim Reaper, climbing onto the roof of a hospital just to stare at staff and visitors. He wasn't just wearing the black hood and cloak. He appeared to be holding some kind of long blade.
18: Ooh.
15: I don't know if it was a sickle, it was a prop, whatever it was. He was later charged with causing a nuisance or disturbance without reasonable excuse. It's unclear why he did it. But this isn't the only thing this guy's been doing. He was stealing cat food litter. 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Just your all-around loser, and that's Nimrod's in the News.
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1: I'm Stephanie Officer. Opening arguments in a Las Vegas courtroom today for a murder trial 30 years in the making. The trial of Dwayne Keefe D. Davis, accused in the 1996 killing of rapper Tupac Shakur, got underway. Fans, including Din Malone, stood outside the courthouse. He does not believe Davis is innocent.
2: The person being accused of everything, you know, he didn't just pull the gun out of his pocket. He got it from somebody, so everybody involved in it, I would like to see all of them go to jail.
1: 63-year-old Davis is charged with a single count of murder in the drive-by shooting that killed Shakur, who was 25 years old when he died in September 96. Davis has pleaded not guilty but detailed his involvement in a tell-all book. Now he claims he made it all up for sales. In a new interview, former First Lady Dr. Jill Biden says she prays to her late son, Beau, about former President Biden's aggressive prostate cancer. Beau died in 2015 from brain cancer in a June interview with NBC. She said the former president's cancer has metastasized to his bones. This is ABC News.
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20: This is Dave Frazier from KWGN Channel 2 Pinpoint Weather. Partly cloudy, upper 50s tonight, low 90s with scattered storms on Tuesday, then upper 80s with scattered storms again Wednesday. Thursday and Friday are looking a little warmer as we'll be in the low 90s. Thursday's dry, but Friday has a small chance for a couple of late-day storms.
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10: To most people, Coach Speak is this.
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15: The Markley, Van Camp, and Robbins Show. Jamie Markley, David Van Camp, Scott Robbins. Okay, so there's been a lot of talk about Woke One, and that's from the AOC comment a couple weeks back where, yeah, a friend was calling, you know, like, Woke One is kind of crazy.
18: Yeah.
15: Like, yeah, back like in 2020.
18: Punchline or something. It's like, isn't that funny?
15: Like, yeah, we used to, some of that stuff. I mean, like, defunding the police, all that stuff that we said is just stupid.
36: It actually got people killed for all the talk about, like, how every, you know, it's like net neutrality. Oh, my gosh, you're going to kill people. And the Democrats always love saying that. Now they're just like, yeah, Woke One. What a ride.
15: Yeah, like,
36: you actually
15: okay.
36: got people killed.
15: Well, what's the difference between that and Woke Two? What are we supposed to take serious or not?
36: Right.
15: What is going to be 5 years from now? You're going to be like, oh, remember back in 2026? Yeah. We were saying all that nonsense. Yeah, funny, huh?
36: Yeah.
15: You don't know. So Jake Tapper had Wes Moore on in a big State of the Union on Sunday morning to ask about the Democrats and Woke and where they're at.
37: Congresswoman Alexandria Ocasio-Cortez seems to have acknowledged the overreach of the 2020 era of progressivism last week. She said, quote, Woke One was crazy. Woke 1.0 was crazy. You were asked about that. You said you didn't know what Woke One was. So I've been trying to figure out how to ask this question. There's no official definition. I think Woke One generally refers to what are now viewed as excesses of the progressive movement. Defund the police, a far left view of the world that views the world in terms of only oppressor and oppressee.
15: Open borders.
37: Language policing, holiday policing, cancel culture, positions that turned off a lot of middle-of-the-road voters. What is your take on that era, even if that wasn't part of how you ran or thought or governed? And what does the Democratic Party need to do if they hope to win outside of blue states and congressional districts?
38: Well, it's funny, it's true. I said I don't know what Woke One is, but frankly, I don't know what Woke Two or Woke Three is either.
15: Okay. So really prepared for that.
36: Yeah. Well, I'll tell you what Woke Two looks like in 5 years. Four-time, back-to-back-to-back-to-back WNBA MVP Enes Kanter-Freedom.
15: There you go. If they'll just let him play. Her play.
18: You know,
15: him play.
18: I got to get into a fantasy WNBA league if that happens and get the first draft choice because I'm taking Enos Kanter to win it all. Yep.
1: Before Royce White?
18: Well, maybe if I can't get Kanter, I'll get White.
1: Okay.
18: If I can get them both, great.
36: No, you'll be unstoppable.
18: Oh, absolutely. I'd run the table.
2: Oh, yeah, in your fantasy league, yes.
18: No doubt, man.
36: Undefeated, man.
2: Yeah.
18: Gosh dang.
1: Well, I would guess Woke 2.0 is you got to hate anything that has to do with Israel.
36: Yeah.
1: Because that's the new litmus test.
18: Oh, yes.
1: For the Democratic Party. And let's see.
18: Oppress the oppressor.
1: Oh, abolish ICE.
18: Mm-hmm.
36: Yeah.
18: Open borders.
1: Yes. That's always part of it. Yeah. Constitution, gone.
18: Mm-hmm. Oh, yeah. Well, yeah, you're going to get rid of the Electoral College for
36: pack
18: sure.
36: Pack the court.
1: Yes, yeah. Pack the court.
18: Yeah, it's...
1: Yeah, all those things.
18: New York City and Los Angeles are going to determine who the next president is going to be, yes.
1: And, yeah, there you go. We'll see what happens with all that.
18: Yes, it's... yeah. But it's out there, man. I mean, you know.
1: Well, and everyone votes.
18: Right. Exactly.
1: You don't have to be a citizen to vote.
18: No. Right?
1: That's xenophobic. Be some nonsense like that. Be my guess.
18: You could drive by the polling place and just stop and pull over and vote.
1: Well, I mean, I don't know if you happen to see some of the James O'Keefe video from Minnesota where you can just vouch for people.
36: Yeah.
1: You can vouch for up to 8.
18: Why that number?
36: Nine would be too much. Number,
1: right? Yeah, the 9 would be ridiculous.
36: Well, 7, that's okay. Too few.
18: Right, yeah. Yeah, I can vouch for old Henry Johnson up the road. He was going to vote, and he was going to vote for this guy. Yes.
36: You did say you'd have to pull over and vote.
18: Yeah.
36: But what about places that are parking lot deserts, Scott? You should be able to just drive by, yell out, vote for me. Yeah. Okay, I want that guy to be the president.
1: We want to stop the drive-by shootings, but the drive-by votings, please.
36: Drive-by votings, yes.
18: Voting by yell.
1: Yes.
36: Don't say it too loudly. The progressives will take it seriously.
18: Well, we can take all those little shot spotters that they get rid of and use them.
36: Now it's vote spotter. There you go.
18: Right, vote spotter.
1: It's unreal. Okay, Hunter Biden is speaking. Whenever he speaks, I want to know what he's got to say. It's usually entertaining.
36: Yeah, he was on the Modern Wisdom podcast and says, hey, my dad wasn't senile. Fox News and social media just made it look that way.
1: What?
36: Yeah.
1: Okay, go ahead.
3: I think that there are, I think part of that's fair and part of that is your algorithm. Now, here's what I mean by that. My dad got old. Mm-hmm. He got old before everybody's eyes. He literally lost a step. He started to get his gait shortened, which was very much noticeable. He never had a incident like the debate before or after. I mean, it truly...
1: What?
3: It's not like I'm saying that and you don't have thousands of hours of tape on either side of that debate of my dad in front of a camera. Mm-hmm. And what you're talking about, I think, is kind of like the Fox News, you know, like getting Joe Biden like this. You know what I mean?
1: Okay. I know we've used this example many times, and you probably, if you listen to the show, know what's coming. But the point needs to be made. He was looking for dead people.
5: Jackie, are you here? Where's Jackie? I didn't think she was going to be here.
1: Well, of course not, because she was dead. And they just ran a video montage of her celebrating her life. Where's she at?
18: We've got an entire soundboard of stuff that took place before the debate.
1: And he's saying that we saw nothing like it before the debate.
18: Or after. Yeah.
1: That's worse than what he did on the debate stage.
36: Yes, it is.
1: I mean, my goodness.
36: Yeah.
1: And that was the 24 debate. In the 20 debate, I mean, it was wild, man. He was basically, and I know I've made this point, black parents, I think Hispanic, but especially black parents, they're good people, but they don't know how to parent.
36: Right.
1: They just don't know how to do it.
5: Bring social workers into homes of parents to help them deal with how to raise their children. It's not that they don't want to help. They don't know quite what to do.
1: No, see?
18: Social workers into the homes.
36: Yeah.
1: Yes, and you know.
5: Make sure you have the record player on at night. The phone. Make sure the kids hear words.
1: Record player, phone, words. See, because there's just grunting. I've heard some of the hip hop songs. Okay. Yeah. See, we need words, actual words, not yeah. We need more. So yeah, record player, like, whatever.
18: Record player equity. None of this would have happened.
1: Exactly. Then they wouldn't be falling behind in school if we just had a record player.
36: That's it. I like that.
1: The old
36: too.
1: Phonograph.
36: You're gonna send out social workers into all these homes? Really? How are you gonna do that? Because I keep hearing like that. You know, the education system is criminally underfunded all the time. You're just going to magically find these folks to go out and go to people's homes and make sure that kids hear words.
1: Yes, that's it.
36: You got teachers in some neighborhoods and in some school districts, and my wife was one of them, that have to go out like a week or two before the school year starts to remind parents that school is starting in a couple weeks.
1: That's right.
36: That is so freaking bleak, okay?
1: Well, that's because we haven't done enough calendar funding.
18: Right.
1: It's not that they don't know, you know, what to do. It's just they don't know when it starts.
18: Right. You can't
1: because
18: just,
1: there's not calendar equity going on in the neighborhood.
18: You can't just put the calendar up. You have to teach them that every month they have to change it.
1: Well, yes, that's also.
18: That's part of the bringing people into your homes.
1: Yes.
18: Showing them how calendars work.
1: Right. Thank you.
36: Dad would have never missed his arraignment if he knew how a calendar worked.
18: He didn't.
1: Got that right.
18: It was January.
5: Poor kids are just as bright and just as tall as white kids.
18: Just come on.
1: And he's certainly not racist.
18: Gosh dang.
1: I know. It's insane, dude. Okay. The Trumpster. Is he talking about losing his White House press secretary?
36: Yeah, White House press secretary Caroline Leavitt is on the way out. To focus on raising her young family, which I think that's a great decision. If you can swing it, do it.
1: Yeah.
36: And President Trump was asked about her replacement.
1: Okay.
4: Is Caroline Leavitt replaceable?
6: No, she's not. She really isn't. She's standing right over there, and she's done a great job.
4: But you have somebody in mind?
6: She likes her children more than she likes Trump. I'm very concerned about that.
1: Okay, that's pretty funny. Admit that. Have you heard, like, the inside story of what you think is going to happen and who he's going to name?
36: I think this is probably more wish casting than anything else, but they're talking about Scott Jennings.
18: I heard that too.
1: Ooh, that would be wild.
18: Yeah, wouldn't that be something?
1: Yeah. One thing I heard, I don't know if it's true or not, is that he's just going to wait. Not going to name anybody. It's just going to be fill-ins.
36: Yeah.
1: A bunch of fill-ins, hoping that when the youngest baby gets old enough, that Caroline will just come back in. That's what
18: seriously.
1: Yes. I don't know if that's true or not, but we'll wait and see. Some controversy going on with the Little League World Series.
36: Really?
1: I see the headline. Cheating scandal erupts after team punches ticket to Little League World Series. My cheating scandal? What could this be? And it says, Davenport Northwest, out of Iowa, punched its ticket to Williamsport, but their victory is under suspicion. We used to live in Davenport.
18: Yeah, we got a lot of friends in Davenport.
1: We do. I'm like, what? Under suspicion? What for? And then I see this clip, and, you know, there's somebody online that's sort of breaking this down.
7: We've got sign-stealing accusations here at the Little League World Series West or Midwest Regional Championship. The runner at second base, Chantos, is apparently, so the Wisconsin team is going to claim, stealing some signals.
1: Okay, so I'm watching this. And as the reader on this story goes, Little League World Series just found itself plunged into a scandal as a team that advanced to the Little League World Series was accused of cheating by stealing signs. And it goes on, yes, there's a runner on second that's caught making overt gestures toward the batter's box right before an RBI double. Okay, what it doesn't tell you in the story as it unfolds, as the kid's given the sign to the batter, he misses the first two. He's totally fooled by the second pitch, and the kid on second is now looks back at the bench, and his arms go out like this, like, I thought it... I gave him the wrong sign!
18: Oh, no! Yep.
1: But then he gives the sign again, and the kid throws an off-speeder, and the kid belts it. Well, in 12U baseball... I know this is Little League. I mean, guys can get fooled by pitches all the time. Also, they're always trying to steal signs. Yeah. They're always trying to figure out what's coming and to tip someone off. Mm-hmm. I know that it says also in the story that in Major League Baseball, yes, there's sign stealing and you're trying to relay it and they, you know, they're trying to do something about it with technology. But Little League, on the other hand, holds kids to a much stricter code of ethics. Under official Little League guidelines, stealing and relaying pitch signals to alert a batter is deemed unsportsmanlike conduct. It doesn't matter whether technology is used or not. Simply decoding signs and signaling the hitter is a direct violation. And you could get thrown out of the game for that.
18: Well, get two sets of signs, three sets of signs.
1: Well, and, it's your job not to let them know what the signs are.
18: Yes.
1: And, of course, they're going to try to do that. What? They're not going to overturn the game. You're making a whole lot out of nothing, my opinion. Okay. Much more to get to. News update. And the five stories we're watching today, straight ahead, ready.

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15: One, two, three, four, right. Five.
16: Number five, an illegal alien wanted for aggravated murder in Brazil was arrested by Immigration and Customs Enforcement earlier this month in Massachusetts, just 2 days before Democrat Governor Maura Healey signed into law it's a new law that aims to stop many ICE operations in Massachusetts. Golly. Number four, so-called moderate Democrat Andy Beshear, the governor of Kentucky, says he supports getting rid of the Electoral College. That was during an interview on Face the Nation on CBS.
17: Moderate. He's moderate, all right. Yeah.
16: Number three, newly declassified FBI files show former Representative Eric Swalwell admitted a sexual relationship with Christine Fang, a.k.a. Fang Fang, and that the Bureau attempted to recruit her without her knowledge. They gave her the code name Rusty Thumbs. I'm intrigued.
14: We were looking that up. AI was like, I'm too tired.
16: Get out of the gutter. And number two. Democrat Senate nominee Abdul El-Sayed is all about socializing health care, but his own wife's private medical practice doesn't take insurance or Medicare.
17: Isn't that something?
14: Yeah. Why practice what you preach?
17: I'll be darned, yeah.
14: Kids go
17: Somebody wants to get paid.
14: Go to private school, your kids, nah.
16: Yeah. And then number one, per the Wall Street Journal, Arab intelligence officials are very concerned because they've picked up evidence that Iran's leaders are increasingly talking about launching offensive operations on enemy territory. Very concerned about that.
14: We'll see, man.
17: Yep.
14: For a lot of people, it's still amazing as many weapons as they still have.
16: Yeah.
14: You thought it all got obliterated.
17: Right.
14: But yeah, see where that goes. Did you know? You know, you were off the last couple of days last week.
17: Yeah.
14: Coming back on Baby Boomers Recognition Day.
17: I didn't know that.
14: Yeah. So I want to recognize you, the boomer on the show. We thank you for all you do.
17: No, thank you.
14: And ruining the country.
17: I've done my share. What can I tell you? Well, I didn't want to just end with my own life. I wanted to ruin everybody else's, too.
14: No, I was just reading about, okay, how did this start? What is it all about? Originally, it was in June, but moved to August when boomers across the country agreed it clashed with Father's Day celebrations.
16: Oh, I thought it was going to clash with Pride Month.
14: I know.
16: Well, Scott's got the Pride hat on.
17: It's not a Pride hat. It's a Kansas City Royals hat.
14: But it's lavender.
17: It's part of their City Connect
14: uniforms. It goes blue to lavender. It's like a rainbow thing.
17: Yep. I sent you a picture of the actual team with wearing them, yes. So you knew.
16: So?
14: Oh, yeah. But there are a lot of people that think that it's a Pride thing. But no, it's not.
17: I don't think a lot of people think that. I think you thought that.
14: I did. And then David's like, is that a Pride thing? And I'm like, see?
17: And it was, yeah.
14: Yeah, just because it changes colors.
17: It doesn't change colors. It looks like it does, but it's not exactly changing colors.
16: Yeah, it's celebrating lavender pride.
17: Right, whatever that is.
14: It's
16: gay.
17: It's gay.
14: Anyway, boomers.
17: I don't mind. I'm comfortable. I'm very comfortable.
14: I know.
17: In my own skin, so there.
14: It talks about baby boomers were prime instigators of cultural movements like Woodstock and the Summer of Love. During an era of significant societal change, they were also powerful forces to be reckoned with. Had to deal with topics like the Vietnam War. And came off as mostly liberal. Really, baby boomers were more liberal than their later counterparts. Lived through a number of significant events.
17: That's why I hate getting lumped into this. Woodstock. I was like 8 when Woodstock was happening.
14: Yes.
17: It's not like I was part of the counterculture, you know?
14: Yeah.
17: Like 10 years old in Vietnam.
14: Because a lot of people feel like, you know, this whole generation, it took us in a worse direction, that's for sure.
17: Yeah.
14: But that's not to single out every boomer. Of course. You got the boomer story of the day coming up. Looking forward to that.
17: Yeah, we do.
14: I'm just kidding. And a news update next.

0: This is Dave Frazier from KWGN Channel 2 Pinpoint Weather. Partly cloudy, upper 50s tonight, low 90s with scattered storms on Tuesday, then upper 80s with scattered storms again Wednesday. Thursday and Friday are looking a little warmer as we'll be in the low 90s. Thursday's dry, but Friday has a small chance for a couple of late-day storms.
1: On August 28th, the UNC Bears will be under the lights for the first time ever at Nottingham Field. 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Thanks to Interior Sprinkler Systems, KFK will be on location beginning at 10 a.m. with Coach Speak, the Hull Show at 11, and Rocky Mountain kickoff at 2. 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Go Bears!
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8: Shotgun snap, Bo to the end zone. Ball is caught. That is a great catch by Cortland Sutton. Denver touchdown.
7: Can the defense continue to dominate?
9: But because it's defense, and nationally we hate defense because fans hate defense, we are saying, oh, it's not sustainable. 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Because it sure seems like it right now.
7: Will this be a breakthrough year for Bo Nix?
4: I think the key to this Denver Broncos offense and that next step for Bo Nix and the Denver Broncos is Jaylen Waddle. I think it's going to be a breakout year for Bo Nix.
7: Will the Broncos make it to the playoffs again?
8: 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Ball's intercepted. P.J. Locke with the interception. Down the east sideline he goes, and the Broncos have it at their own 40.
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18: The Markley Van Camp and Robbins Show. Jamie Markley, David Van Camp, Scott Robbins. Well, as you have the left trying to distance itself from woke 1.0, whatever that is, it seems like it's still happening as we go to Seattle, David.
19: Well, yeah, I mean, you're not going to get rid of woke, not in Seattle. A bunch of people showed up to complain about rent in Seattle and what they're describing as junk fees, which include, like, added rent for if you have a pet, for example. Not uncommon.
18: Okay.
19: In a bunch of cities, but apparently you have a right to have a pet, for example. Not uncommon.
18: Okay.
19: In a bunch of cities, but apparently you have a right to have a pet, and the landlord has no right to charge.

0: $100,000 a year can afford rent in Seattle, let alone pet rent and other predatory unnecessary housing fees.
1: Survivors experience trauma from the abuse they go through, including financial abuse. People who cause harm will often use finances to control survivors and force them to stay in abusive relationships. Survivors deserve a transparent move-in process where all fees are stated clearly. Join our work to end gender-based violence by leading by example. Do not continue practices that mirror financial abuse.
2: Okay. I just hear words and words and words. And what I can't get beyond, and I know the first time I said it in Portland, was how is it all of these homeless people have pets?
3: Yeah.
2: And you're looked at like you have three heads.
4: I know.
2: Like, what do you mean?
4: Yeah.
2: I'm like, well, you can't afford to survive yourself. How can you afford a pet? Are you saying that people don't deserve pets? No, I'm not saying... No, I'm saying there are priorities in life when you have a limited amount of money.
4: I'm saying pets deserve better.
2: It depends on what the pet is. But sure.
4: Oh, yeah, but you can't feed yourself.
2: Right.
4: You know, I mean, what are we doing here?
2: Exactly. That's the whole point. But to this, what the landlord is supposed to, what, also help you with that because you can't afford it?
3: Yes. Like if you're a single mom and the budget's tight, you can't have that pet. Sorry. It sucks.
2: Right.
3: But that's life.
2: Exactly. I mean, if you were in an abusive relationship, I get it. You want to get out of that. But you have to make choices. That's that's the brutal reality of life. But, I mean, that's the thing. All these people, and they're spoiled rotten to begin with. Because it's like this entitlement never ends. Like, well, I deserve these things. I should be getting all these things. No, that is not the way it works.
4: I agree with that.
2: But, I mean, you've got a whole, what it seems to be, a generation with that mindset of people that were not brought up the right way, in my opinion, to understand that.
4: Mm-hmm.
2: And they're just used to, you know, bullying enough people to get what they want. Sooner or later, people are going to know. Mm-hmm. You're not going to get it. And then what happens in a town like Seattle? Our friends in Seattle know this. Well, it doesn't sustain.
3: Yeah.
2: And then you got businesses want to, you know, pick up and move and get the heck out of there. You see it all the time.
3: Mm-hmm.
2: I don't know if you saw it. It's another story. I'll just move right into this. Where you have another company leaving California for Texas. They're choosing Texas, some would say. Sorry.
4: Hat tip to Ella Langley.
2: Yes. Hill Davis, California businessman, said bluntly to Fox, doing business in the state of California sucks. So he is the CEO of Digital Brands Group, and they are moving to Texas. The apparel and e-commerce company, relocating its headquarters to Round Rock, just north of Austin, leasing roughly 70,000 square feet of warehouse and office space, as it expands its collegiate sports apparel business. And, yeah, rent was only part of the equation. He pointed to California's high cost of living, long employee commutes, and rising cost of doing business, including defending against lawsuits. So you start all those things add up. It doesn't work. It doesn't make sense. It's just too hard. And California, of course, is not the only state like that. But, I mean, you're seeing it New York, Illinois, yep. Washington, yep. Oregon. Sooner or later, businesses are like, no, we're in business to make money.
3: Of course, and to thrive and prosper and employ as many people as possible.
2: Yes. These policies
4: also
2: don't
4: pay
2: work.
4: Big taxes to the state.
2: Where in the world have these policies ever worked?
4: They don't.
2: And that's just it. And you got people, well, you can't afford it. And I can't have my pet. And I can't have everything else. Well, no. That's the freaking reality of life. My gosh. It's like dealing with infants all the time. All right, it's that time. We do it a couple of times a day. Go around the table. It may not be the biggest story out there, but it caught your attention. David, what's your story here?
3: A Detroit TV news anchor is suing her former employer for sex discrimination and retaliation. She claims that she was paid less than her male co-workers and also was skipped over on the biggest assignments. Taryn Asher is her name. She was fired, I guess, last November. The station, WJBK, says, well, we fired her because of unprofessional workplace behavior and outbursts. And while this video dropped

0: her time there. Someone at the station, I guess, trying to get rid of that lawsuit. She kind of had a miniature Do It Live moment when trying to read a script for a PSA, and there was some problem with the script, and she got into it with someone off camera.
1: Oh, okay. Roll it.
2: See, I mean, I can't wait for you to go through them all, and then I go through them, because then I'm already getting ready by then. But this time we had to do the PSAs, so. Finish what?
3: What I was trying to say.
2: Okay, because Sean just came in here and said something about marking off. Go ahead. I don't think you are. You're walking out really angry. Jeez, oh, Pete.
1: Oh, did she go female dog on her?
4: Yeah, she went B word.
0: Yep.
1: Okay, go ahead.
2: Can I please finish what I'm going to say? What the f***? Grow up.
5: Ants.
2: I'm so done with her antics. Telling on me every 5 seconds, I'm done.
4: She seems like a joy to work with.
0: Yeah. That being said, I mean, I've heard worse things.
6: I was going to say, listen, man. You could take a lot of audio from anything that happens off this show. Oh, people could have a field day. Oh, yeah. My gosh.
4: True.
1: Be hilarious.
4: Yep.
6: Like different things being cut or whatever. You know, you catch somebody on a bad day. Yeah, who knows what's going to happen.
4: Yeah.
1: Why are you laughing, David?
0: I'm just laughing because I've just heard worse things out of this studio.
1: Who are you referencing, by the way?
4: Certainly not me.
0: Somebody who's wearing a pride hat.
4: I'm not wearing a pride hat, David. And as soon as these mics are off, I'm going to let you know I'm not wearing a pride hat.
1: Oh, yeah.
0: I think I'm the only guy on this show, though, who didn't almost get into a fist fight with a coworker.
6: I'm trying to think. I wasn't going to. I think I said it at the time. Mm-hmm. I said, you're not worth losing a career over. Or something to that effect. I don't know what my exact words were.
4: I think he threatened to pop somebody.
6: How did I threaten him?
4: And then it was like, well, but I'm not going to lose my career over it.
6: No, I didn't even say it.
4: Oh, okay.
6: He was the kind of weenie that would have reported you to HR. He threatened me. He would have went screaming and yelling.
0: Yeah. So that's the guy that actually threatened to fight Scott.
1: Oh, yeah. Well, dude, yeah, I remember exactly what happened.
4: Yeah,
1: this guy,
4: yeah,
1: he was totally in the wrong. And there were things about a story, and he was the big news guy.
4: Yeah.
1: That he didn't know that I knew. And I'm like, okay, that's fine. You're going to find out. And he looked at me and goes, oh, am I? Like that, and kind of put his jaw toward me.
4: Mm-hmm.
1: And I just looked at him like, you're not worth losing a career over.
4: Right.
1: Plus, you're too small.
4: Mm-hmm. I mean, you're too small. But besides that.
1: A little, yeah, that guy.
4: Sometimes.
1: Yeah, then he called you a geriatric bleep bleeper.
4: I know he did. But not to my face.
1: Oh, that's right, because that was in the
4: next room. I heard secondhand that he said that.
1: Yeah.
4: Yeah.
1: Yeah.
4: No.
1: It's interesting.
4: Well, there's almost fist fights in the hallway. Sometimes, yeah. It happens.
1: But thinking about it, the person that you brought it up with has been fired from like 80 jobs.
0: That's true.
4: Yes. For the same thing.
1: Yes, he couldn't get along with anybody. Yeah, that is true.
4: No, yeah.
1: All right. Scotty, what's your story?
4: It's kind of an observational story, but I have one of these things at home. It's a wax melt thing. A lot of people have them. They put them in their house. They put little wax melts in them. It smells good. You know, it's good. It helps. I got a big room in the downstairs area of my house. So, anyway, but I was
1: like essential oils.
4: Nope. Yeah, it's not. But it's not as potent essential oils. So, it's more of a.
0: So it's like a candle, wax melt.
4: Yeah, kind of a candle. Yeah, it's a candle, but it's like
0: I've never
4: a candle,
0: heard of a wax melt.
4: But you put it in there, and it melts. The wax melts, and
0: okay. There
4: you go. So
6: you had essential oils that kicked
4: for
6: a while,
4: but the cats. Yeah. I was worried about the cats, so I stopped doing it. But so you got the cubes, right? So you got the little plastic. You go the little. I was worried about the cats.
1: Only when Van Camp brought it up.
4: That's what made me worried about it. And then I did some research, and he was right. So I quit doing it.
1: Okay.
4: And don't hit me with it. Doesn't hurt. And if you just use these, I don't care. I've moved on to wax melts.
0: He's a
4: That's
0: wax
4: where
0: melt
4: I'm at.
0: Guy.
4: But I was looking. I went to this. There's a particular store I go to, and I really like what they have. But some of the names of them are just crazy, right? You know, Zip Pop. I don't know what that smells like. Mm-hmm. You get the crafty wax, whatever it is. Flicker of Light. I don't know what that is. Sweet Breath. Mm-hmm. I don't know. So you find all these things, right? So
1: yeah.
4: I came across one the other day. And again, I didn't even try it because I didn't want to. Grandpa's Chair. It's like, oh my God, it smells like Grandpa's chair.
1: That doesn't sound good.
4: No. It's like a mix between what, vodka, cigar, and farts. I don't know. I don't know what this is.
1: Depends on whose Grandpa we're talking about.
4: Exactly. Aqua Velva. I don't know.
0: Not spice sure. mixed in there.
4: Right. Yeah. With cigar smoke. I don't know.
1: Yeah.
4: That's, but anyway, I didn't buy that one. I passed on it.
1: That's good.
4: Yeah.
1: For my story, I just thought it was funny what this lady did. She's got a homeowners association that she was just tired of being fined $45 because she had a dead bush at the front of her house.
4: Dead bush, you say?
1: Yes. So she's like, well, forget it. I'm spray painting that thing green. And that's what she did. And she made a little video, and I guess the homeowners association lady is named Becky because she says it's not dead no more, Becky. Hear me, like how to get green? I don't know. It got green. It's green. There it is. People are like, yeah, it looks better. That's great. This thing blew up online, just millions of views with this creative solution, which is hilarious. Some people said, well, why didn't you just replace the dead bush? That's probably more expensive than the spray paint.
0: You're right.
4: I would think so. Yeah.
0: Why not? When you can have some rattle can action going on, sure.
1: Yeah, you just problem solved, you know? Yes, Dan, there you go. Okay. Did you see the video? Something else went viral? The kid kicking the sea lion? Yes. Yeah, oh, my gosh. Okay, there's an update on that. Nimrod's in the news and a news update coming up.

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10: Shotgun snap, Bo to the end zone. Ball is caught. That is a great catch by Cortland Sutton. Denver touchdown.
9: Can the defense continue to dominate?
11: But because it's defense, and nationally we hate defense because fans hate defense, we are saying, oh, it's not sustainable. You can't do that. Well, for 2 years in a row, you're talking about one of the elite defenses in the NFL, so don't tell me it's not sustainable. Because it sure seems like it right now.
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7: 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I think it's going to be a breakout year for Bo Nix.
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10: 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P.J. Lock with the interception. Down the east sideline he goes, and the Broncos have it at their own 40.
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15: The Markley Van Camp and Robin Show. 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
15: 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A slushy machine.
16: Oh, no, I haven't.
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15: You say Chefman. Chefman?
17: Chefman. What did I say? Chefman?
15: It's M-A-N.
17: Okay.
15: So you know. You were like, Chefman.
17: Okay.
15: Chefman? I'll say it however you want, Scotty.
17: Chef man. How's that? We okay now?
15: Perfect. Just want to make sure that people understood what it was. That's all.
17: I can't tell you how much I missed you guys.
15: News update, David Van Camp.
16: All right. John Ossoff, he's a senator out of Georgia, a Democrat, who there have been a lot of talk about him becoming a presidential candidate in 2028. So he's got this highly produced video where he's making a joke, and it's Democrats, they seem to fall into the most hyper-online attempts at dings. And
18: while
16: here we
18: the
16: go.
18: Sailors on the Lincoln fight his war, while he fruitlessly drains our munitions and oil reserves, the president sleeps through his meetings. He golfs and trades stocks. See, he doesn't want to do the job. He wants to build his ballroom and travel with Natalie on their apparently defenseless flying palace gifted by the Emir of Qatar.
16: Okay, fly with Natalie. Do you know what that is? What that's a reference to?
15: That's the assistant, right?
16: Yes. Natalie Harp. Who they're now also saying unearthed him dictating tweets to Natalie. It's like, yeah, that was something that we all had fun with like 2 years ago.
15: Right.
16: Yeah. Natalie Harp, according to Robbie Starbuck, also said Natalie Harp is a bone cancer survivor who only lived because Trump greenlit the right to try experimental treatments when you're terminal. I met her back then. She went to work for him after recovery. Ossoff is a vile coward.
15: Yeah, no kidding.
17: He is vile. That's so... It's grandiose and
15: typical, though.
17: Just so show busy.
15: Oh, yeah.
17: Gosh.
15: All right, here we go with Nimrod.
19: When the going gets tough.
20: Damn it, this is too hard.
19: The dumb get dumber.
21: All right, Dean.
19: It's Nimrod's in the News on the Markley, Van Camp, and Robbins Show.
22: I love the poorly educated.
15: All right. Nimrod's in the News. You may have seen this. It went viral. This 18-year-old kid from California, Tyler Mule. He has admitted to repeatedly kicking a sea lion. And some people are calling it a horrific viral video. I wouldn't go that far for crying out loud. Oh, yeah, he's an idiot. Kicking this sea lion like 3-4 times. Which does carry up to a sentence of federal prison and $10,000. Wow. But he's pled guilty. He's not going to be doing any time. But certainly earns Nimrod in the News.
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25: Her fans to the core, many remembering her as an inspiration. For Mondo Allen, a longtime fan of the two-time Golden Globe nominee Panettiere's work will not be forgotten.
26: It really resonated with me, and I think, you know, I would definitely love to say that she really did have a huge impact on me, on knowing my family.
25: Police have said foul play does not appear to be a factor. An initial autopsy and an excerpt of a 911 call showed she was in cardiac arrest, with medics trying to revive her. Indiana now in cleanup mode after days of storms and flooding that left at least 7 people dead. Indianapolis residents finally able to return to their homes Monday. Oliver Riggle emptied a waterlogged belongings from his trailer, realizing little to nothing could be salvaged.
26: I was expecting some damage. I didn't expect to go as high as it did because, like, I have some TVs that are, you know, good 3 feet above the ground, and they're probably ruined.
25: This is ABC News.
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28: This is Dave Frazier from KWGN Channel 2 Pinpoint Weather. Partly cloudy, upper 50s tonight, low 90s with scattered storms on Tuesday, then upper 80s with scattered storms again Wednesday. Thursday and Friday are looking a little warmer, as we'll be in the low 90s. Thursday's dry, but Friday has a small chance for a couple of late day storms.
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32: 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Thanks to Interior Sprinkler Systems, KFK will be on location beginning at 10 a.m. with Coach Speak, the Hall Show at 11, and Rocky Mountain kickoff at 2. 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
7: Shotgun snap, Bo to the end zone. Ball is caught. That is a great catch by Courtland Sutton. Denver touchdown.
6: Can the defense continue to dominate?
3: But because it's defense, and nationally we hate defense because fans hate defense, we are saying, oh, it's not sustainable. You can't do that. Well, for 2 years in a row, you're talking about one of the elite defenses in the NFL, so don't tell me it's not sustainable. Because it sure seems like it right now.
6: Will this be a breakthrough year for Bo Nix?
8: I think the key to this Denver Broncos offense and that next step for Bo Nix and the Denver Broncos is Jalen Waddle. I think it's going to be a breakout year for Bo Nix.
6: Will the Broncos make it to the playoffs again?
7: Allen pumps once, loads it up, home run ball down the middle of the field. Ball's intercepted. P.J. Lock with the interception. Down the east sideline he goes, and the Broncos have it at their own 40.
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15: The Markley, Van Camp, and Robbins Show. Jamie Markley, David Van Camp, Scott Robbins. Mm-hmm. Okay, I want to get something straight here. Is it true this mayor in Massachusetts doesn't speak English?
33: Yes. Doesn't speak English all that well, you know.
17: What?
33: I
17: can't believe what I just heard. Okay.
33: So this is Lawrence, Massachusetts, like 83% Hispanic population there. He's from the DR. But he's the mayor, and he is now under arrest and facing charges for fraudulently obtaining a pandemic loan and using that money to fund his election campaign as well as pay off high-interest mortgages on several of his properties and personal taxes. So he was surrounded by the press over the weekend, and you can hear his staffer say the curious admission as he's basically just saying God bless over and over again and not answering any questions.
15: Okay.
35: Do you think he doesn't speak English?
15: Are you innocent?
35: No comment.
15: Oh, he doesn't speak English.
33: Doesn't speak English. No comment. In an American city, the mayor doesn't speak English. What in the hell is going on?
15: What is happening?
17: That couldn't happen in any other country, by the way. It couldn't. It wouldn't.
15: I think you're right.
17: Where the hell else is that going to happen?
15: Yeah, that's a great question.
17: Go to Guadalajara? I don't speak Spanish? What are we doing here?
33: After this,
17: what is
33: by
17: that?
33: The by the way, the car that he was loaded in hit a parked car. They tried to flee the scene. Until a security officer was like, hey, let's take a picture. And then they took a picture of the damage or to make sure that there was no damage, and then they sped off.
17: He doesn't understand you can't hit cars.
33: Yeah, right.
17: With other cars. God, I mean, I can't believe that.
15: I know. It's one thing you're saying. Hey, CDL drivers, they got to be able to speak English.
17: Well, yeah.
15: Being a mayor seems like the requirement should be you got to speak English.
17: I would think.
33: Yeah,
17: you're going to be bilingual. I mean, okay.
15: Yeah, sure.
33: During his first election, I believe, he said, yeah, even though he's lived here for years, but he's never had to really learn English. And so he says that's something I'm working on is to learn English. Dude.
17: But they had to have a guy like Otani does walking around with him.
33: Right. Well, the thing is, Otani also does speak English.
17: Yeah, he does better than that. Yeah,
33: he does speak English. He's fluent in English, but because he's a big star in Japan, he wants to make sure that nothing gets lost in translation.
15: Got it. Okay.
17: Well, then that discredits him from office because if he speaks English, then that's no good.
15: Okay.
17: Man, the bar is low. Wow.
15: And this mayor again, had all this PPO money.
33: Yeah.
15: Dude, I saw this whole piece in the Chicago Tribune about the state of Illinois, how much they spent during COVID and the migrant crisis. It's mind-numbing. There was no checks and balances on this. We don't have to spend a lot of time getting deep in the weeds. But they were talking about this group called Favorite Staffing. Like, they're staffing different workers. Had workers at city migrant shelters were logging 84-hour work weeks, and no one to verify it. Yeah, it's crazy.
17: Wow.
15: They billed the city $15,525 for one worker alone for 1 week.
33: and somebody looked at that and said, that's reasonable. Click.
15: Exactly. A report from the Illinois Auditor General Christopher Meister, released Tuesday, revealed the state paid this group, this staffing group, $78.5 million for workers on standby.
17: God.
15: Like, you know, you got to have some workers on standby, but $78.5 million? The amount of waste, fraud, and abuse is insane. Yeah. It just reminded me of it.
17: Pritzker, Governor Pritzker, will be reelected.
15: Well, yes.
17: Because he's running against, I don't even know who anymore.
15: Yes, that's just going to happen.
17: Doesn't show up for anything that I'm aware of. Okay.
15: By the way, speaking of just different people running, did you see the story about Kamala? That in Alaska, Dems don't want her help.
17: I saw that.
15: It's so great.
33: Not surprised by that at all.
17: Yeah, they want nothing to do with her.
15: Oh, yeah. Former Rep. Mary Mottola's Senate campaign made clear this week it wants nothing to do with Vice President Kamala Harris's message of support, because Harris's Fight for the People PAC sent an email urging supporters to stand behind Mary. And it called the Alaska contest a must-win race for Democrats hoping to retake the Senate, and declared if there's anyone that can flip Alaska and secure the Senate majority for Democrats, it's Mary. But all of a sudden, the campaign said, we didn't approve that email. We had no knowledge of it. And sends out their own email. Mary isn't seeking endorsements from anyone in the lower 48. Like, we don't want that Kamala stink on us.
17: They're full of joyful warriors. They don't need any more.
15: Oh, my gosh. Man.
0: Yay!
15: No.
33: Gosh.
15: Not so much.
17: Man.
15: Let's see other news out there. Hassan Piker. I know that El Sayed has got this decision to make. Does he distance himself from Hassan Piker as he runs for Senate in Michigan? Or does he have to at least appear to be friendly still, because so many of his supporters also support Hassan Piker?
33: Yeah, Hassan Piker, he is the Twitch streamer, left-wing communist pundit who just says some vile things and is also an idiot to boot. And he loves the Chinese Communist Party, including Mao. He loves Chairman Mao. And he defended that stance again.
15: Okay.
0: He did. He changed the trajectory of history. He is the founding father of the People's Republic of China. Mao Zedong gets the same level of credit that the founding fathers do for America. Like, it's literally the same thing as me saying George Washington is a great man of history and is a profoundly impactful, profoundly important person. The American Revolution is a progressive historical event overall, all things considered. And, of course, they were also slavers. If you apply that same principle consistently to Mao Zedong, everybody in the Western world loses their minds, where it's like, well, Mao Zedong, unlike George Washington, did not own slaves, okay?
33: No, he just,
17: what?
33: He just had the Chinese government enslave a bunch of people.
1: Exactly. Yeah.
33: China is still engaged.
1: And killed them.
33: It's still engaged in the slave trade right now.
1: Yes, they are. But that guy really is. Every time you say he's an idiot, David, you've got something to back that up.
33: Again, it's not like, oh, yeah, I disagree with his policies on progressive taxation or whatever, and therefore he's an idiot. No, he's dumb.
1: Yeah. Boy, he proves that again and again.
17: How did he come to power so quickly?
33: Well,
1: He's just a streamer.
33: Yeah, he was popular among young men and Democrats, young men of a certain political persuasion. And then the left was desperately looking for their Joe Rogan a few years ago, even though they had Joe Rogan.
1: Yeah.
33: In many ways, they still do have Joe Rogan.
1: Right.
33: But they were like, oh, gosh, we got to do something. So, you know, the New York Times and a bunch of other media outlets started covering Hassan Piker because he had an audience. And then that sort of morphed into this weird thing where he's actively campaigning with people who are running for Senate.
1: And there you go.
33: It is bizarre.
17: It is bizarre.
1: Yeah. Switching gears, I happened to see this story and just wanted to get your opinion of this. Is this normal behavior? It seemed ticky-tack to me. But they were talking about biggest divas in sports. And the Washington Commanders, I always want to say Redskins, quarterback Jaden Daniels' name came up. Because at Louisiana State University, good old LSU, they're letting a new cornerback by the name of DJ Pickett wear number 5, which was his number.
17: Mm-hmm.
1: So Jane Daniels' lawyer sent LSU a letter saying they can no longer use his name, image, and likeness. Letter said Jaden made it clear he didn't want anyone else using his number. Almost like, hey, you got to retire my number.
17: Well, no, you don't tell us what number. No. We tell you we're going to retire it.
1: It adds, quote, his Heisman Trophy winning season and everything he accomplished on and off the field cemented his place in LSU history.
17: Wow.
1: To see his number given to another player is incredibly disappointing and feels like a failure to honor the significance of what Jaden accomplished at LSU.
33: Golly, man.
1: So it's not just me.
33: No, you're... it's making a mockery of my accomplishments. You're a football player. Very good football player.
1: Right.
33: Like, dang.
17: Well, and eventually they may get around to retiring your number.
33: Not anymore.
17: But, right.
33: Not after this.
17: Well, no, exactly. I mean, you know, but a lot of schools, like, you have a long NFL career and you do really well and it's good for the school, then you do it.
1: But they didn't retire the number, and Lane Kiffin, the coach, said, well, it was promised to Pickett when he signed with LSU.
33: Yeah.
1: So, I don't... Basically,
33: you've got a good old-fashioned NIL dispute now.
1: I know.
17: Yeah, right.
1: It's just, that whole world is bonkers.
17: It is bonkers, yes.
1: Just crazy to me. So every once in a while, I just want to take your temperature on, you know, like some other story.
17: I want my number retired.
1: I know.
17: By God.
1: I'm disappointed.
17: I'm the only number 5 that you never remember him.
1: And then in entertainment news, I saw this. Nicole Kidman, you know, she's getting a little bit older now.
17: Yeah.
1: Divorced.
17: Yeah.
1: Keith Urban. It was Tom Cruise before that.
17: Divorced
1: whatever.
17: A couple of times, yeah.
1: She likes to go out to raves while on vacation.
17: Does she?
1: Yes. Typically do a dinner at 10:30 and then go to the club at 1 a.m. incognito.
17: Oh, my.
1: She said, I'll put on glasses. Sometimes I'll wear a wig to hide.
33: Don't.
1: A little dark wig, and then I can just dance. As long as I'm surrounded by people... I take people with me, then I'm fine. I need it. Is that a red flag if you're just out there dating and say it's someone that's maybe 55 or older and says, I need to go to the club midnight or 1?
17: Yeah, I'm out.
33: Also, who's going to tell her that you can safely show up at a club with a bunch of 21-year-olds? without wearing the disguise because they don't know who you are. I'm just saying, like, we all have an expiration date, you know?
1: Yeah. Yeah. I'm just thinking to myself, holy smokes, that just seems tiring to me.
17: Oh, yeah. I'm tired thinking about it.
1: Like, absolutely not. No, thank you. I'm good here. Okay. All right. The five stories we're watching today, straight ahead.

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11: The Markley Van Camp and Robbins Show. 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
12: What a pretty cool White House event. Number five, President Trump welcomed lifeguard Ryder Williams to the White House. Ryder is that teenager who was videoed saving 10-year-old Nathaniel Rye from a dangerous riptide in California. Nathaniel was there, too.
11: And that very cool.
12: He said, and I quote, I've seen rescues before. I've never seen anything like that. Never. It's awesome. Yeah. Number four, so-called moderate Democrat Andy Beshear, the governor of Kentucky, says he supports getting rid of the Electoral College. Yes, we have redefined or reimagined what moderate means.
11: Oh, yeah.
12: Number three, newly declassified FBI files show former Representative Eric Swalwell admitted to having a sexual relationship with Fang Fang, the Chinese spy, and that the Bureau attempted to recruit Fang Fang without her knowledge and her code name. This is my favorite detail, the whole thing. They gave her the code name Rusty Thumb.
11: buddy.
12: Okay. Yeah. Number two. Senate nominee in Michigan, Abdul El Sayed, is all about socializing health care, but a new report shows that his wife's private medical practice doesn't take Medicare. One, per the Wall Street Journal, Arab intelligence officials have picked up evidence that Iran's leaders are increasingly talking about invading a neighboring country.
11: Okay. So you're, Scott, you're just in the beginning stages of wanting to talk about Iran, right?
13: No.
11: You mean you're like tired of talking about Iran?
13: Listen, man, here's the thing. And I don't, it changes like by the second. Mm-hmm. All right, the narrative changes. It's like, hey, we control the Strait now. No worries.
11: Yes.
13: We don't.
11: Well, no, depending on the report, is it free flowing right now?
13: I don't know. Nobody knows that.
12: Nobody knows.
13: Sure. Nobody knows.
11: Right.
13: And it's just get jerked around constantly by this. And yes. It's like, just wake me up when it's over.
11: So you're just tired of the whole thing?
13: Well, I mean, I feel like we have a vested interest in the outcome.
11: Oh, yeah.
13: And I think we do.
11: Yes.
13: And, you know, I'm all about the outcome being in favor of America and the U.S., certainly.
11: Yes.
13: I do believe those guys need to be stopped. I do believe that they're crazy lunatics. Yes.
11: Yes.
13: All that being said.
11: Mm-hmm.
13: We went from 4 to 6 weeks, then we went to 6 months, then we went to, my God, man, it just never ends.
14: Scott!
13: It doesn't. I want to be as supportive as I possibly can be, but man, they don't make it easy.
11: I know.
13: And I drive by every day, see the gas price.
11: Yes.
13: Every day. I hear the clock ticking at the midterms. I do.
11: I know. You were saying that back in...
13: Yeah, I know.
11: April, March, yeah.
13: Grocery stores. And,
11: I know.
13: You know, everybody's bitching about it. I understand. I get it. I'm bitching, too. I know.
11: I'm not laughing at the topic. It's you just finally
13: getting
11: to this.
13: I know, but it's just frustrating, man.
11: I understand.
12: Well, let me tell you, 4 to 6 weeks, Scott. 4 to 6 weeks.
13: Until what? That's what I want to know.
12: Until another 4 to 6 weeks.
13: 3 weeks, right.
14: David.
13: Exactly. It's like we have another extension here. Okay,
12: yeah.
13: All right.
12: Yeah, we'll see what happens.
13: It just gets weary after a while. Yes.
12: Yes.
11: I noticed that after a couple days off, and you're back,
13: mm-hmm.
11: You're not wearing a Cubs hat today.
13: No, I'm wearing my Royals hat today.
11: Yeah.
13: Yes.
11: That because the Cubs lost a couple at home?
13: They didn't lose. They got
11: to
13: blown out.
11: Arch nemesis.
13: Man.
11: That was crazy, this rookie. First game, first pitch, home run. Second at bat, home run. Third at bat, home run.
13: Yeah, guy hits
11: Joshua Baez. This is crazy. It's never been done before.
13: No. And he was hitting like 265 in AAA. It's not like he was tearing up the league.
11: Well, he hit over 30 homers.
13: He had a lot of home runs, yes. But
11: yeah.
13: Holy smokes.
11: Yeah.
13: You get to, and I was 0 for 4 yesterday, though, with like 3 strikeouts or something. So
11: Two strikeouts. Balls that were hit pretty well.
13: Pretty well, but 0 for 4. They'll figure him out. He's going to have to adjust like everybody else. That's how it happens.
11: I
13: was in Chicago.
11: Can't let it go.
13: Carl Tuffy Rhodes, opening day of the Cubs, a rookie, 3 home runs that day.
11: Mm-hmm.
13: And went on to hit maybe 3 more in his career.
11: Yes.
13: I mean, he was an okay player, but he was a fourth outfielder, and, you know.
11: Okay.
13: I don't know. We'll see. Right. I wish the kid well. I do. I do. I wish
14: that
13: the kid well.
14: That is the biggest bunch
13: I
14: of
13: saw him, I saw him play in the minor leagues. I like him.
14: Dude, he's a Cardinal. You I know hate that, the Cardinals. Just own it. It's
13: I'm
14: fine.
13: I'm married to a Cardinal fan.
14: Don't sit here and say, I wish him the best. Yes. No, you don't. You want him to be a bust.
13: Only against the Cubs.
12: We all saw that glimmer in your eye when you said he went 0-for-4.
14: Oh, yeah. They'll figure him out. Tuffy Rhodes.
13: Well, it is. It does remind me of Tuffy Rhodes.
14: Okay. We'll see. Do you want to make a bet on him versus Tuffy Rhodes first year?
13: No. Hell no.
14: Okay.
13: No.
14: All right.
13: No.
14: Just throwing it out there.
13: That's a dumb bet.
14: Okay.
13: Yeah.
14: Hey, your dude, Brandon Gill from Texas.
13: I love him.
14: He is calling out a certain company for race and gender-based hiring practices, saying this is some BS. Boy, oh boy, we will get to that.
13: Yeah, no kidding.
14: Yeah, when you got somebody like that, high profile, that's taking aim at a particular company about their hiring practices, yeah, that's worthy of attention. So we'll get to that. And the Scott Robbins trifecta coming up right here.

0: This is Dave Frazier from KWGN Channel 2 Pinpoint Weather. Partly cloudy, upper 50s tonight, low 90s with scattered storms on Tuesday, then upper 80s with scattered storms again Wednesday. Thursday and Friday are looking a little warmer as we'll be in the low 90s. Thursday's dry, but Friday has a small chance for a couple of late-day storms.
1: On August 28th, the UNC Bears will be under the lights for the first time ever at Nottingham Field. 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Thanks to Interior Sprinkler Systems, KFK will be on location beginning at 10 a.m. with Coach Speak, the Hull Show at 11, and Rocky Mountain kickoff at 2. 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Go Bears!
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8: To most people, Coach Speak is this.
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12: 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Commissioner Mike Krueger from CHASA.
13: We have these awesome opportunities for our kids to be involved, whether that's in activities, whether that's in athletics, finding a niche for kids to get connected with something bigger than themselves. 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
14: Football season is here. And KFKA has questions.
15: Shotgun snap, Bo to the end zone. Ball is caught. That is a great catch by Cortland Sutton. Denver touchdown.
14: Can the defense continue to dominate?
16: But because it's defense, and nationally we hate defense because fans hate defense, we are saying, oh, it's not sustainable. You can't do that. Well, for 2 years in a row, you're talking about one of the elite defenses in the NFL. So don't tell me it's not sustainable. Because it sure seems like it right now.
14: Will this be a breakthrough year for Bo Nix?
17: I think the key to this Denver Broncos offense and that next step for Bo Nix and the Denver Broncos is Jalen Waddle. I think it's going to be a breakout year for Bo Nix.
14: Will the Broncos make it to the playoffs again?
15: Allen pumps once, loads it up, home run ball down the middle of the field. Ball's intercepted. P.J. Locke with the interception. Down the east sideline he goes, and the Broncos have it at their own 40.
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19: The Markley, Van Camp, and Robbins Show. Jamie Markley, David Van Camp, Scott Robbins. Got the Robbins Trifecta coming up in just a few. I know you got a news update, David.
20: Yeah, well, you had teenage hero lifeguard Ryder Williams in the White House today, along with the 10-year-old that he saved during this dangerous riptide in California. The president welcomed both of them into the Oval Office and talked for a little bit about it.
21: And then we can ask a couple later. Go ahead,
22: thank
21: please.
22: Thank you, Mr. President. So thank you for doing this, first
21: good,
22: of all.
21: Sure.
22: What do you hope young Americans in our country take away from this incredible young man's
21: That's
22: story?
21: That's a great question. I mean, look, they're going to look up to Ryder. They're going to look up to Nathaniel, the way Nathaniel handled it. He was cool, considering the problems I was watching. You were very cool. And they're going to gain respect. I think, you know, very importantly, they're going to gain respect for what these people do, having to do with lifeguards and having to do with safety. This was an unbelievable experience. Anybody watching, like, it's not my world, but

0: DEI reports that he says were highly influential in American corporations, accusing them of publishing reports that say race and gender-based hiring practices are beneficial to U.S. companies, which he argues is a violation of the Civil Rights Act of 1964. So calling them out.
1: Good.
0: Yeah, I think a lot of people thought, and partially me, when Trump was back in office after the first few months, that a lot of these practices were going to stop. Not at all.
2: Oh, no. No, there are careers built on this.
0: Yes.
2: They're not going to go quietly.
0: No. The same thing with the mutilation of kids.
2: Mm-hmm.
0: With the gender-affirming nonsense. You're thinking, okay, a lot of that's going to get taken care of now. Oh, no. A lot of money's invested.
3: Mm-hmm. Wherever then, there's money, man.
0: Yeah.
3: Lots of money. And people's livelihoods.
0: Yeah. So that fight continues. You know, Representative Al Green, he's on his way out.
2: Yes. This is the angry man with the cane who really just wants to impeach Donald Trump more than anything else.
0: Yes. Some people call him the caveman. I think it's disrespectful.
3: Well.
0: What? The Geico caveman?
3: Accurate, but disrespectful, sure.
0: Oh, wait a second. I was just reminded I called him that. Yes, yeah. I know. I'm kidding.
3: Well, yeah, yeah, sure. And people picked up that quickly.
0: Well, yeah, dude, this guy. By the way, he is saying on his way out that black Americans need a third annual holiday. Slavery Remembrance Day. Because MLK Day and Juneteenth have become too commercialized.
2: Juneteenth?
0: Yes.
2: It just started a few years. Well, I mean, as a federal holiday, just started.
0: I can play you part of the clip if you want.
2: Hey.
0: Okay, go ahead.
4: But we got to tell the entire story of Juneteenth, that we need Dr. King's birthday. We need Juneteenth. But by the way, I resent seeing on television ads comparable to this. Juneteenth, Dr. King's birthday. 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Well, we need Slavery Remembrance Day. And it will not be a paid holiday. It is never to be a paid holiday. It is always to be a holiday that we appreciate and commemorate because it means something to us. We will take off from work because it means something to us.
2: Wait.
0: Time out.
2: You said it wasn't going to be a paid holiday.
0: Well, I think he's saying they take the day off.
2: That just black people do?
0: Apparently, they get to celebrate. But I'm guessing they're also going to say we should be paid. I'm guessing. I don't know. I haven't heard this part.
4: Slavery Remembrance Day is a day set aside for us to remember the sacrifices that were made. And those sacrifices are not commemorated appropriately in the other two holidays. And there are people who will say, well, you have two, why three? You could just merge slavery remembrance into one of the other two, or both. Here's why. Because we don't limit other people in the number of days that they commemorate and celebrate. Hmm. We don't do that. And I am very proud of my Jewish brothers and sisters because they commemorate more than 15 sacred days a year. And I'm going to defend their right to do it. And we have to defend our right to have at least 3 days a year when we can commemorate and celebrate and appreciate 240 years of free labor.
0: Okay.
3: Well, what's he talking about?
2: Not everybody. Well, there are religious holidays.
0: Yeah.
2: The Catholics have a lot of religious
3: holidays.
2: Yeah, I know,
3: but they're not federal holidays.
2: Yeah, they're not federal holidays. They're not.
3: What the hell was that all about?
0: So it's like your own religion.
3: Oh, boy.
0: Your race is your religion, which is kind of true for some people. Yeah.
3: Well, I don't think the Jews are going to our employers going, hey, we need 14 days off paid.
0: No. Well, no.
3: Yeah.
0: Well, according to him, he's like, he's not looking for that, and we don't want any sales around it.
3: Well, everything gets commercialized.
2: It doesn't matter what it is.
3: The President's Day sale, ever heard of that one?
0: Well, no, we're not going to do that with this.
3: Okay.
0: And maybe if you try it, we're going to throw bricks in the windows. I don't know.
3: Yeah, what do we do about that, cane shaker? What happened?
0: I don't know.
2: I'm just going, I'm very proud of the Jews for

0: celebrating so many holidays just really hit hard, man.
1: Oh, yeah,
0: like,
1: I know.
0: Dang.
1: It's great.
2: I can't get out soon enough.
1: I know.
2: See ya.
1: It's hilarious. Are you ready for your big three, Scotty? Here we go.
3: Are you ready?
4: One, two, buckle my shoe.
3: It's the three most important news stories of the day.
5: I hit the trifecta.
3: Well, at least according to Scott Robbins. It's the trifecta on the Markley, Van Camp, and Robbins Show.
1: Every day about this time, Scott Robbins' top three stories helped by his hero, and I think someone that's in favor of his own special day.
6: Yes.
1: That would be...
6: Hi, it's me, Casey.
1: Casey Kasem.
2: There should be 40 days. We just count them down. They're all holidays.
6: Nope.
2: Why not? You do that.
1: Not 40, I don't think. Man. You're not okay. Not for 40?
6: No way.
2: Okay, fine.
6: We'll I'm ready.
2: To Casey's top 10.
6: Three.
2: Yeah, okay.
7: All right. Number three, a family theme park slammed for being disrespectful.
2: This is a theme park in the United Kingdom being ripped as distasteful by parents after rolling out a children's ride. Modeled after the Titanic. The unsettling attraction is located at Gravely Farms and opened, by the way, back in 1981 and features, you know, you can pick berries there. You got a little playground there. You bring the family out for some fun, right? Well, one of the things there.
1: Pick berries at the amusement park?
2: Well, it's not like an amusement park. It's like a farm with an amusement park thing, like a berry farm kind of thing, you know?
1: So it's a berry farm, and then it's got rides?
2: Well, it's got rides and kids' attractions, and you can pick your own things, and it's a farm, and it's fun.
1: Right.
2: And so for just under $3 a pop, kids can hop aboard a replica of the ill-fated Titanic, where tickets are handed out as boarding passes when they get on the cruise. And the thing goes up in the air, goes back down, swings like this.
1: Oh, it's like the old Buccaneer ride.
2: Yeah, and then it goes direct, then it stops, and you're taken from that onto a pad, which is where you end up. So you come off the ride like a slide, and you go down the slide, and there you are.
1: Okay.
2: And people
7: you're
2: are like,
7: evacuating from the ride.
2: Exactly.
1: Got
2: yes.
1: it.
2: from the ride. And parents are a little miffed. It's like, well, I don't think our children should be exposed to this. It was a horrible tragedy that happened, and I agree with that.
1: Hold on a second. I want to make sure I understand this. This park opened in 81 or this particular ride opened in 81?
2: Well, the ride has been there forever, too.
1: But
2: they just noticed it. Yeah.
1: They just noticed it.
2: Yeah, they're just picking up on the fact that, this is really not very politically correct.
1: And okay.
2: The guy was saying, okay, we'll shut it down. Then he had, like, 6 months later said, no, we're not. We're going to reopen this thing. We're not shutting it down.
1: Demand. People are like, hey, we missed the Titanic ride.
2: And they ended up doing
1: it again.
2: The kids going into the abyss after they come on.
6: Now, on with the countdown.
2: Wow, kids.
1: Poor guy's just hanging on to ice there.
2: Right.
1: Scott Robbins, trifecta, top three of the day. Up to number
6: two.
7: Number two, a woman who ditched her unvaccinated friends is lonely now.
2: Yeah, Kate Mulvey. She is a writer, and she's one of these people that writes the Society column. And this is, again, this is in Great Britain as well. And during COVID, she has told her friends, look, don't come to my house. Don't come to any of my parties. If you're not vaccinated, you're not allowed. And now she said, I'm 64 years old. I'm drifting. I don't have any of my old friends around. As a matter of fact, I don't have any friends anymore.
1: Is she single, too?
2: Yes.
6: Really?
2: I got rid of all of them. Yeah. I alienated and disparaged my friends. I guess they realize what a horrible shrew you really were, and that's probably another reason they're not showing up anymore.
1: Yeah.
2: Well, she's saying, well, I made a mistake, and I shouldn't have done that, and because you've made the proclamation. Hey, look, I don't want you around me anymore.
1: What's her name again?
2: Her name is Kate Mulvey, M-U-L-V-E-Y, writes in something called Lifestyle.
7: Well, I'm
1: okay.
7: I'm sure, too, the way that she said it was not like, hey, I'm a little bit concerned about my health, and I really... No, it was probably just condescending and mean.
2: Well, yeah,
7: and so
2: said,
7: even the people who got the damn vaccine are probably like, I don't like you very much.
2: I regret drifting from my oldest friends at 64. I'm lonely, she says.
1: Okay.
2: There you go.
1: Okay. Yeah, I'm looking at a whole list of articles that she's written.
2: Mm-hmm.
1: So this ought to be fun.
2: It's called karma.
1: Well, yeah, because a lot of those people, I mean, they were just talking about all the rest of their friends like they're these complete... Morons.
2: Oh, yeah.
1: Yeah. That can alienate people.
2: All of a sudden, no one wants to hang with you at all.
1: Yeah.
6: And the countdown continues.
1: Scott Robbins, trifecta, the top three of the day.
6: And finally, one.
7: Number one, more WNBA nonsense.
2: Yeah, a couple of different stories with the WNBA and what they're going through right now, which is complete stupidity on their part. The Atlanta Dream, for instance, refused to stand for the national anthem and subsequently refused to even walk onto the court until the anthem had finished playing. They did, however, find time to honor the president of Earth who was there. That would be Stacey Abrams. She was honored on court, and they didn't take the court until the national anthem was done. They lost the game, by the way. And Enos Kanter had this to say, which I love. And he was the guy that's going into the NBA draft, you know.
5: Mm-hmm.
2: He said, once I go number one in the NBA draft, the first player I'm dunking on is Angel Reese. She's the Paul George of the WNBA.
0: Oh! Oh! Oh, my gosh! The backhand of Paul George! Wow! Yeah. Holy smokes!
2: That was pretty funny.
5: Yeah.
2: Hey, first person I'm going to dunk on is Angel Reese.
8: And there you have it.
5: Yes, the Scott Robbins trifecta. I am looking through this woman's articles.
2: Oh, they're terrible.
5: Well, she does seem to have some regret.
2: Well, she does now, yeah.
5: Now, one, was it? She is single now.
2: Yeah.
5: 64 and single.
2: Yeah, lonely.
5: My friends are dying. I regret the time I didn't spend with him. At 63, Christmas is when being child-free hurts the most.
0: Oof. Oh, no.
5: Oh, look at it. I regret belittling men. At 63, I've ended up alone is another
2: yeah.
5: title.
0: It's the ghost of Chelsea Handler future.
5: No kidding,
2: yeah,
5: dude.
2: Yeah, buddy.
5: Wow. Okay. Oh, I got a good one for you coming up for Nimrods in the News. Key West. Off-duty cop, not good. And a news update next.

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19: The Markley Van Camp and Robin Show. 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
20: Well, this is from the fine folks at the Wacky Morning Show on, well, not really the Wacky Morning Show. It's just the local news show. Good Day Detroit, Fox 2 in Detroit. Mm-hmm. And they were talking about, ice fishing and hunting in Michigan. And
19: okay.
20: Things went off the rails.
22: Now they're ice fishing because everything is frozen.
23: Uh-huh.
22: And you're looking for fat in the beaver.
23: Yeah.
22: The beaver is the beaver is the most sought after.
23: It is. The
22: Ryan, do you think you could eat beaver?
19: No way, that didn't happen.
22: It's fat and then it's meat. Now they're ice fishing.
20: Yes.
19: I take it that clip was from last winter?
20: I guess so. I don't know. New York Post just posted it.
21: I don't think it's making rounds currently. I don't think it was from last winter. I think it was fairly current.
19: Why are they talking about ice fishing now?
21: Well, I mean, talk about the ice fishing coming up, I suppose.
19: Oh, yes.
21: Yeah.
19: Hmm. Did not Thursday. Know what she was saying at all.
21: No.
19: Holy mackerel. That's incredible.
21: Isn't familiar with the term.
19: We got to get to Nimrod. Yeah. Here we go.
24: When the going gets tough.
25: Damn it, this is too hard.
24: The dumb get dumber.
26: All right, Dean.
24: It's Nimrod's in the News on the Markley, Van Camp, and Robbins Show.
25: I love the poorly educated.
19: All right. Nimrod's in the News. We go to Key West. An officer with the department, oh no, facing Dewey charges? Yes, indeed. Dustin Christina's 40 was off duty, at least, when authorities responded to an area people were calling, hey, this is insane out here. This guy in this parked car. They get out there. It's 5:10 in the morning.
21: Oh, my.
19: There's Dustin. Yeah. Yeah, probable cause there to arrest him for DUI. So he is in serious trouble. As far as that other story, at least they didn't say mangy or anything like that. That's Nimrod's in the News.
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5: ABC News, I'm Stephanie Officer. It has been 60 days since the U.S. and Iran signed a memo of understanding that was billed as the first step to winding down the war in Iran. But no progress has been made. President Trump now also threatening Oman as Oman and Iran discuss plans for the Strait of Hormuz.
6: We control it. We control it with the blockade. We have a blockade. We control it with a blockade. And I like the idea of declaring it a territory.
5: Another museum heist to tell you about, this time in Italy. Thieves reportedly swiped four works by Renaissance painter Antonello da Messina worth millions of euros from a regional museum in Sicily while crowds gathered across town for a traditional holiday. The crooks allegedly bypassed alarm and security systems Saturday evening to make off with three of the five surviving panels of the San Gregorio Polyptych, dating all the way back to 1473. An art expert estimates the value of the stolen works to be between $81 and $92 million. This is ABC News.
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29: This is Dave Frazier from KWGN Channel 2 Pinpoint Weather. Partly cloudy, upper 50s tonight, low 90s with scattered storms on Tuesday, then upper 80s with scattered storms again Wednesday. Thursday and Friday are looking a little warmer, as we'll be in the low 90s. Thursday's dry, but Friday has a small chance for a couple of late-day storms.
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30: Shotgun snap, Bo to the end zone. Ball is caught. That is a great catch by Courtland Sutton. Denver touchdown.
24: Can the defense continue to dominate?
31: But because it's defense, and nationally we hate defense because fans hate defense, we are saying, oh, it's not sustainable. You can't do that. Well, for 2 years in a row, you're talking about one of the elite defenses in the NFL, so don't tell me it's not sustainable, because it sure seems like it right now.
24: Will this be a breakthrough year for Bo Nix?
1: I think the key to this Denver Broncos offense and that next step for Bo Nix and the Denver Broncos is Jalen Waddle. I think it's going to be a breakout year for Bo Nix.
24: Will the Broncos make it to the playoffs again?
30: Allen pumps once, loads it up, home run ball down the middle of the field. Ball's intercepted. P.J. Lock with the interception. Down the east sideline he goes, and the Broncos have it at their own 40.
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18: Normal is broke and common sense is weird. 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From the Ramsey Network in the Fairwinds Credit Union Studio, this is The Ramsey Show. And I am Rachel Cruz, hosting this hour with my good friend and co-host of Smart Money Happy Hour, George Camel. 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
32: Let's pregame before the happy hour.
18: I know. We leave for a recording right after this. So we're together all afternoon, me and George.
32: I apologized already to Rachel. Don't worry.
18: All right. Let's go to Kurt in Charlotte, North Carolina. Hi, Kurt. Welcome to the show.
33: Hi. Hey, thanks. How are you guys doing?
18: Hi. We're doing great. How are you doing?
33: Good. I'm doing good. So I got a question. So we have some debt, and I'm not quite sure how much. I know we do have a loan for $25,000. We have a car payment. Well, we have two car payments, and my wife says we have about 3 or 4 years left on the one car. But every time I bring up Dave Ramsey, my wife cringes. Her ex-husband, you know, lived by Dave Ramsey, and every time she says, I hear that name, I don't want to talk to you. I don't want to have anything to do with you because I hate that name. I want to follow what Dave says, but she doesn't want that. So I just feel like we're continuing to just pile on more debt. And I mean, she wants, you know, we want to do things, but it's like, how can we? I don't say it to her, but it's like, how can we? We don't have any money. We're just going deeper into debt.
18: Yeah. How long have you guys been married?
33: 20 years.
18: How long was she married to her ex?
33: Just a short time, I believe, a year and a half.
18: Oh, okay. Okay.
32: So she is throwing the baby steps out with the bathwater here. It's unfortunate.
33: Correct. Yes.
32: It's a trigger for her. She associates with her past trauma. And so therefore, anything you talk about the baby steps and Dave, but does she actually want to get out of debt underneath the surface of that?
33: I don't think she does. I think she's, I don't want to say used to living like this, but
18: yeah, it's probably,
33: this might be the normal for her.
18: Yeah. And I think there's a lot of situations where people just can kind of coast. They're not They're not in a disaster zone, but they're also not thriving. They're kind of just average. You know what I mean? It's just kind of that normal feeling. You
32: it's
18: got
32: one
18: two
32: of the hardest
18: car loads.
32: Places to be.
18: Yeah, I was going to say, and it is sometimes tough if there's not a massive motivation for change. And for some people, it's spiritual and emotional. Some people, it's circumstantial. Like, I mean, it's, you know, it looks different for everyone. And so I think more of the concentration would be how you guys get on the same page, right? I mean, we obviously agree on a way to handle money here at Ramsey Solutions. But what we want to see you guys is win in your marriage and win with money. So I want to talk through a little bit more of how to get you guys on the same page.
33: Okay.
18: So when you do bring it up, what's your wording? Because sometimes, Kurt, I'm not going to put you in this bucket, but some of our listeners sometimes are very enthusiastic. And it's almost this like, a level of shame. You're doing it wrong. It's all about her, you, versus less about what you're thinking and feeling and desiring. Does that make sense?
33: Yeah, that does make sense. And she doesn't, so she does not right now, she doesn't work. And so she hasn't worked for many years. And so she says her job is to take care of the house and pay the bills. So when I try to bring up, well, how much do we owe on this? I don't like flat out say, what do we owe on this? What do we have on this? How much is the monthly payment? I just kind of nonchalantly, you know, try to get it out of her. But she just, I don't know the exact any numbers. I don't want to say any numbers, but some of the numbers.
18: You don't know a lot. Yeah. I mean, as you were listening, you're like, I don't. Yeah. And Kurt, you know, asking how much you guys owe on something, that's not wrong. That's not shameful.
32: I don't think you're overstepping there.
18: That's not an overstep. An overstep would be like, I can't believe that you keep doing this and this is your fault. And the fact that we're here is because of your decisions, right? Like, it's more pointing at her.
33: Yeah.
18: But you asking how much you owe on a car loan, Kurt. I think that's okay.
32: So I think Rachel's right. Lead with the I statements. I feel like I've been in the dark. I feel like I haven't been doing a good job leading in this area. We've been married this long, and I feel like I'm just kind of floundering here. And I want to be on the same page. I want to accomplish some amazing things with you. Are you willing to go on this journey?
18: And I want to know what's going on with our money. Like that's okay to say. Do you feel like you tiptoe around her and other issues besides just money?
33: Money is pretty much the only issue I tiptoe around with her on. And I don't know why.
18: Okay.
32: How old are you two?
33: We're 50.
32: Okay. So what does she want at 52 or 55? Does she have any goals, dreams, desires?
33: I know what she talks about to me and is, we want to, you know, when our daughter, she's 13, when she goes off to college, we want to, you know, move here and have, you know, an acre or two and, you know, buy another house. And she says that, but I'm thinking that while she says that, I'm thinking in my head, how are we going to do that? We don't even have any money saved.
32: But what if you go with her on the dream and go, I love this. Now let's reverse engineer this dream. What must be true for us to have a second home and send our kid to college debt free? Well, we need margin. What's taking up the margin? Oh, you know what? What if we got rid of the car payments? Man, that'd free up some money we could then invest. And what if we save this much over time and we could afford that second home in cash? And what if I could retire at 56 instead of working because I have to at 78? Now it's a different conversation. That has nothing to do with Dave. The byproduct might be we follow a plan that works. But right now I think we need to do some dreaming together.
33: Yeah, I know, and I do agree with that. It's just I'm more of a realist and think we can't do that. That's impossible.
32: There's always a how person and a wow person in the marriage. And you are the how. You're like, yeah, that's not going to work. And she's like, wow, way to be a dream killer, Kurt.
18: And that's probably what she thinks Ramsey is a bunch of dream killers that we can't do anything or
32: funny duddies.
33: It does.
18: You know, and so, yeah, so, Kurt, and I really want you to step in, and it doesn't have to be combative, but two adults in a marriage should have equal say in what is going on. And so she has carried the weight, but also carried all of the influence. And that needs to be really evened out that, yes, she can still pay the bills. Like my husband's the one that goes on and actually hits the buttons and does it. Thank God.
32: Sweet Winston.
18: So that's okay. But sitting down together and agreeing on what is going on with your money and knowing where it's going, that's not an out of bounds conversation. That's actually leading to a healthy marriage.
33: Yeah, I agree with that.
18: So,
33: and having that conversation with her, just to, you know, be involved with her and see how she does things and see how it, and then slowly make suggestions based off what, you know, I'm observing her doing.
32: Yes. You need to get really good at improv, Kurt. And the key to improv is yes and. So when she says it, go, yes, and what if the way to get there was this? What if we crafted a plan to get to your goal instead of, oh, we're never going to own a house because we got two car payments. Now it's a fight instead of a dream session. And I think that that vision and dreaming needs to come first. The why has to come first before we need to get on a budget. Your spending's out of control.
18: Yeah.
32: It's never going to go well.
18: And George, we find in money and marriage, when you have those conversations and the conflict arises and you actually learn why she's frustrated here, or why she's scared here, or why she is annoyed with it. Like, you actually start to get to know your spouse more. When you avoid the hard conversations, you never get to the depths of really what's going on within them. So it's actually such a positive because you get to know your spouse at a better level, at a deeper level. And then that's when you can really start to create solutions because you're a team working together, not just two individuals running on separate tracks.

0: If you're getting close to Medicare age, let me tell you what I'm seeing and hearing. 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
1: This is Dave Frazier from KWGN Channel 2 Pinpoint Weather. Partly cloudy, upper 50s tonight, low 90s with scattered storms on Tuesday, then upper 80s with scattered storms again Wednesday. Thursday and Friday are looking a little warmer as we'll be in the low 90s. Thursday's dry, but Friday has a small chance for a couple of late-day storms.
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14: The risk of gusty showers and storms today will be isolated once again, mainly confined to the mountains and adjacent foothills with daytime heating, so they will be terrain driven. 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
19: 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All right, let's go to Olivia in Miami, Florida. Hi, Olivia. Welcome to the show.
20: Let's get her on the line here.
19: Oh, my gosh.
20: The button is stuck, I promise you. Rachel clicked it.
19: I did. Okay, there she is.
20: All right,
19: we got you,
20: Olivia. How you doing?
19: Hi, Olivia.
21: Can you hear me, guys?
19: Yes, we can. George fixed the button, so now you're on.
20: IT support.
19: How can we help?
21: My husband and I have very different spending habits. He is a more of a in-the-moment kind of person. Like, he sees something, he likes something, he buys it. And then what happens is Friday comes, and I can't pay the babysitter. And he likes to spend. And I like to be more organized with money. And I respect that. It's his way of living. But let's say yesterday we had a negative in our account. We're over $100,000 in debt. And he hired guys to, like, do construction to extend our house. And, you know, I respect his way of living, but I really don't know how to stop respecting his way of living.
19: I don't. That sounds...
20: He's putting your entire family in jeopardy and in danger.
19: Very stressful.
20: His way of living.
19: I don't. That sounds...
20: He's putting your entire family in jeopardy and in danger.
19: Very stressful.
20: Nothing about this demands respect.
19: This isn't like...

0: we're $100,000 in debt and we can't pay for our bills. Are you not scared? Are you? Do you not feel a sense of urgency about this? How does he respond?
1: He's like, no, I'm going to get a deposit next week or in a month from now. We'll be fine. Everything's going to be fine. And sometimes he's right, but not always.
2: No. Well, and so what's going to have to change within him is that he may be fine, but his wife is scared to death. And his wife is stressed out. And so in order to love your wife well, you actually have to surrender some of the things that you want in order to take care of her, right? And that's where this money stuff stops being money and it starts being marriage. It's marriage issues that your husband does not listen to you and doesn't respect you, Olivia, in order to change his behavior, in order to, and again, and what you're asking for is not crazy. Like, this is pretty basic math here that he's just completely going against.
1: Is there anything I can do without changing him to, like, I don't know, protect myself maybe, just so that I don't stress about it all the time?
2: For the short term, you can, but that's not a long-term solution, because if anything, it just continues to divide your marriage. The goal would be that you guys, as a married couple, heal and find a path forward, and then the money habits and all of that follow. I don't want you to just avoid the issue by opening up your own accounts for the long term. Now, for the short term, mm-hmm. we can talk through some of that if you really do feel like
0: you need enough money in your own account to pay the bills so you don't get foreclosed on.
2: Yep. How much do you guys make a year?
1: It fluctuates, but the last 2 years it was in the high 200s.
2: Okay. Are you both working?
1: I work for him.
0: Oh,
2: you
0: boy.
2: Work for him. Okay. So how much do you bring home? Do you bring home a paycheck? Like,
1: I don't get a salary, no. I just work.
0: So you work for him for this business?
1: Yeah.
0: And then all the money just flows into y'all's checking account?
1: Correct.
0: Okay.
2: What kind of work do you do?
1: He does construction, and I do his books, ironically.
0: So okay. You tell us, what is the path forward for him to see this thing for what it is? You guys make $285,000, and you have nothing to show for it. You're going backwards every single month.
1: I don't know. I guess I need to have a conversation with him, but how do I go about that conversation?
2: Usually the most productive way is more concentrating on you, Olivia, because the sad thing is you can't change him. You can, you can tell him and express to him exactly what you're feeling, what you're thinking, what your desires are. I mean, and at this point, Olivia, I mean, what your ultimatums are, right? Like, you don't want to live like this for the rest of your life where you're scared you can't even pay your bills. And so, you know, an ultimatum that if he doesn't do X, Y, and Z, meaning like he doesn't spend over X amount with you without you both agreeing, he doesn't spend extra until X, Y, and Z is paid. You know, these kind of things, that's a normal way to live. And if he refuses to do that, I would be taking a salary then from the company and paying myself and having my own account until you guys can get it on the same page, right? And so there's some, and it's not like I'm going to throw this in your face in a threatening way. It's more of a, I'm scared to death and I'm stressed. Right. I'm losing sleep at night. I feel like I'm losing you as my husband. I don't feel like I'm being heard at all. I don't feel like we have equal value in this marriage. You know, this is how I'm feeling. And so, in order for us to move forward, if you don't do X, Y, and Z, then these are the steps that I'm going to need to make this work for the short term.
1: I'll have to protect myself.
2: Yes, for the short term, absolutely.
0: Do you guys have kids?
1: No. We have one kid, yeah.
0: Okay, how old?
1: How old the kid is? He's one.
0: Okay. Did that change anything for you guys in the marriage?
1: Yeah, it did, because now when he spends on the kid, I can't say anything because it's for the kid.
0: For the one-year-old. What does the one-year-old need?
1: Yeah.
0: Other than formula and diapers.
1: Apparently last week he needed $300 worth of toys. Mm-hmm.
2: Okay, but you can say something, Olivia. This is your money, too. Just because the purchase was designated to another person, it's your money. This is your money.

0: that he's spending too. It's y'all's money. I mean, is what I'm trying to say. Like, you have as much say in what is going on with this. And so, yeah, I mean, at that point, if you lay out your heart, and again, we're being a little bit probably like hardcore because I want you to fight for you. But you can do this with a lot of, you know, calmness and humility and all of it, but yet be stern in what you're needing, because that's survival is what you're talking about.
1: Right.
2: And this is a solvable problem, because if you're high income, you guys could be debt free in 12 to 18 months. So this is not a lifetime of sacrifice, if that's what he's thinking. It's, hey, we got to reset here. We don't have any financial foundation. We are at risk all over. We got payments up to our eyeballs while making almost $300,000. We should be doing better than we are. And if he can't see that, again, to Ray's point, you're not going to change him. And at that point, you need to decide what you're going to do.
1: Yeah.
2: But I would not just be putting up with this going, well, he's just a stubborn guy. He has a preference to make us broke forever. It's not like he prefers Thai and you like Mexican. This is far beyond that.
0: Or he sells, you know.
1: I don't want to be the kind of wife that's like, oh, you can't do this, you can't do that, you can't spend on that.
0: Olivia, you're not. But, you're not. It's not like you guys have all this cash sitting around and he wants to go buy a Ninja slushy on Amazon and you're like, you can't buy that. That's stupid. Like, this is paying bills. This is keeping you guys afloat. That you're not in the negative in your checking account. So to be at a 10, that is okay, Olivia. It calls for a 10. That is not you nagging. That's you having money.
2: Yeah, the fact that you guys make 300 grand and you're still going into debt every month, that's a problem.
0: And Olivia, you guys may want to go see a marriage therapist, because the fact that that's even a thought within you, needs to be probably worked out. And that, I'm not saying that to shame you. I'm just saying, like, what we're hearing, the language around your marriage and how he needs to be treated. It sounds like you're tiptoeing when he needs to get it, George, you know?
2: Man up.

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7: The risk of gusty showers and storms today will be isolated once again, mainly confined to the mountains and adjacent foothills with daytime heating, so they will be terrain driven. 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
9: Next up, we have John in New York City. Hi, John. Welcome to the show.
10: Hello. How are you?
9: Hi. We're doing great. How can we help?
10: I'm kind of curious if I'm about to commit financial suicide. I've been following the baby steps for a while, and I am looking at changing jobs. And I've been at this company for a very long time. But it's gotten to a point where I'm super frustrated and don't want to be here anymore.
11: What's a long time? How long have you been there?
10: Coming up on 20 years
11: wow.
10: next year.
11: What do you do?
10: So 19 and a half years. I work in manufacturing.
11: Okay. And you want to jump ship to what?
10: Working on boats.
11: Like
10: completely different
11: boat mechanic?
10: Change. Yes.
11: Okay.
10: Yep.
11: And do you have the skills to do that, or would that require some licensing, some education?
10: So I have a job offer.
11: Wow.
10: At a company that is willing to train.
11: Great. What
9: That's
11: are they going to pay?
10: But it's a big pay cut for me.
9: Okay.
10: So I'm currently making about $135. this new job would be about $48,000.
9: Okay.
11: Are you single?
10: I have a fiance.
11: Okay. What does the fiance think about this?
10: She's kind of down for whatever I'm down for. I'm the breadwinner of the house, and I need to, you know, keep things afloat.
9: What does she make?
10: So, she doesn't make very much. She makes about $15,000 a year.
9: What does she do?
10: She's actually on disability.
9: Okay.
11: So for the foreseeable future, $15,000 is the ceiling?
10: Yes.
11: Okay. When are you guys getting married?
10: I'm not sure about that.
9: Okay. How old are you guys?
10: Haven't set a date. I am 44. She's 52.
9: 44 and 52. Okay.
11: And what's your financial situation? Do you have any savings? How much debt do you have?
10: Yeah, so like I said, I've been following the baby steps for a while, and now I'm kind of struggling with the other side of actually being okay with spending some money. So I managed to save up. I got about $550 in the 401. That's split between traditional and Roth. I got about $25,000 in the stock market, about $30,000 in a high-yield savings account, and about $10,000 in my working checking and savings account.
11: And no debt.
10: I owe $57,000 on my house, which is worth, I had a realtor come out. She said we would list it between $350 and $375.
11: Nice. Okay, no consumer debt. So you're in really good shape on that side. Where is this job going to be? Do you have to relocate?
10: Yeah, so it's down in the Bahamas. So,
9: this is like a life change.
10: Yeah, this is a complete life change.
9: Okay.
11: I'm unaware of the cost of living in the Bahamas. Is it more or less than New York?
10: So that's actually, there's a shared living arrangement with this company, and I would have the potential to stay there and not have to pay rent. Fiance is welcome as well. However, it's shared living, and I'm not really
11: What does that mean?
9: Yeah,
11: you're in a house with other people?
10: Yeah, so it's basically a two-bedroom apartment, and there's two of the employees live within that apartment. So you have your own bedroom, your own bathroom, but you share a living room and kitchen.
9: Okay, maybe doing that while you're still engaged, but once you guys get married, probably not, right?
10: Right, that's the idea.
9: Yeah.
10: I wouldn't be comfortable with that.
9: Yeah, that's fair. Okay, so have you figured out cost of living down there, how much it would take you to pay rent and everything a month?
10: Yeah, roughly, I'm thinking probably around $3,000 a month.
9: Okay. So what you make basically will, for the most part, be going towards living, and you may get, I don't know, a couple $100 or $1,000 extra a month?
11: Because after taxes, if you're making 48 gross, right?
9: I'm like, I don't know what the Bahamas tax, I mean.
11: Yeah. But if you're making 48 gross, you're going to be probably netting around $3,000.
10: Yeah, so they only pay an insurity bond, which is like 3.5%.
9: Okay, so it's not as much.
10: And I would also still be concerned about potential U.S. income tax, whatever that might be. But I believe
9: because you're not going to be a citizen there,
10: and you don't have to pay it.
9: Okay.
10: Correct.
9: Yeah. Man. Okay. Well.
10: I am a disabled veteran.
9: Okay.
10: And I do have substantial income from that as well.
9: That would be equal to
10: $4,500 a month.
9: Oh.
11: Well, you buried the lead there. That really helps us out here with the expenses. We were scared you were running it up to the line. But if you have that kind of margin,
10: yeah.
9: I'd say, ahoy.
11: Sayonara. I don't know what they say in the Bahamas. But,
9: Captain John.
11: I mean, it sounds like a fun adventure. If your fiance is on board and it's not going to destroy your relationships, even if you did this for a couple of years.
9: I was going to say,
11: You've got some wiggle room to do this and then go, oh, that was fun.
9: I think you'd be fine. Yeah, again, long term. I don't know if that's what you want to do. But the great thing is you've set yourself up well that your investments are going to continue to grow. You're going to be able to live well within what you are making, probably, hopefully, maybe still investing. I don't know how that works with taxes and I don't know. But kind of figuring that out. And yeah, and then maybe you look up in 5 years, 6 years, and you're like, you know what? I could probably go get a job in manufacturing again for 90,000 different company, less stress, and keep moving. And then you're going to get some equity from your home when you sell it to do this move.
11: You'd walk away with maybe $300,000 right there.
9: Yeah.
11: You could just invest that.
9: Just leave that and let it grow. And yeah, I mean, you'll come out for sure over $1 million net worth, John, by the time this is all said and done.
12: Yeah, I'm sitting at 950 right now, and maybe that's part of the block, right, is continuing to move the goalpost and when is enough enough, right? That's kind of what I'm struggling with.
11: I'm just wondering, is there an alternative where you go do a different job that you enjoy and the boat stuff is still a really fun hobby, maybe it's a side hustle versus jumping ship, pun intended?
9: Hmm. I would say that, but it'd be different if he's working on the, I don't know, harbor in New York versus the Bahamas, you know?
11: Yeah, I mean, it sounds enticing.
9: It just sounds like a different, it's almost like you're just itching to get a different lifestyle, too.
11: And it doesn't sound like this is a permanent pay cut. The goal would be, how do I get back to making, you know, close to six figures or more while doing something I enjoy?
9: If you came back, though, right. But would you be okay with him on a Bahamas?
11: What's the upside there? Is there room to grow there in the career?
9: But I hate to say it.
11: She's like, does it matter?
9: It doesn't matter.
11: Rachel's going to do it for free.
9: Point, you got $1 million sitting in the bank. You live off of what you're making. Do you have kids, John?
12: No.
9: I mean,
12: she has three that are out of the house.
9: Okay.
11: I mean, it sounds like a fun adventure. To me, there's a low fail scenario.
9: It doesn't bother me.
11: Knowing that this may not be a forever plan.
9: Why do you keep saying that?
11: I'm just wondering, is he going to be 68 working on boats in the Bahamas?
9: He might be.
11: What do you think, John?
12: The ultimate goal would be to own my own boat and sail it around the world, or at least, you know, island hop and cruise. And
11: now we're talking.
9: Wow.
11: That's some vision right there.
9: That's what you can invite me and George on. We'll bring our spouses.
11: You can thank Rachel for her great advice. It'll be a super yacht.
9: Okay, so that's great. I mean, in a sense of having, there is an external goal, right? So you're not just sitting idle. Like, there's something you're still working towards, which is your point, George, that like, how can we be growing, working towards something? And the boat thing is great. And you'll have plenty of margin in your budget with what you're getting from the military and what you're making to make that a goal. Save up for the boat and do charters. And I think it's great.
11: Congratulations, John.
12: All right. Well,
11: put in your 2 weeks.
12: I'm about to go to HR.
9: All right. Good luck. George, that's what scares me. You know, we have fun and
11: we get to say whatever we want. But John has to go meet with
9: John
11: HR. John
9: has to go and actually take the advice.
11: And then he's got to tell me, Rachel Cruz told me.
9: I do. I stand by that. I do. I stand by it.
11: But it's a good reminder. You don't have to do work that you hate just because it's good money.
9: That's right. Absolutely. And
11: there's
9: you don't
11: options.
9: Have to go to the Bahamas to find a great life. To your point, he could have found a totally different
11: options.
9: Manufacturing job. Yes. But it sounded like.
11: This was a dream of his for a long time.
9: He's single. I wrote down, what was his age? 40?
11: 44.
9: 44.
11: Fiance's 52.
9: You know, and there's not much tying him down. So it's like, you know.
11: If not now, then when? You know, he's still got the energy to do that.
9: I think it's fun.
11: Send us some pics, John.
9: I
11: want to see you working on this boat in the Bahamas.
9: I know. Beautiful water. Oh, enjoy it. You worked hard. You got plenty of money. You're going to be fine.

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3: ABC News, I'm Stephanie Officer. The sudden death of actress Hayden Panettiere has shaken her fans to the core, many remembering her as an inspiration. For Mondo Allen, a longtime fan of the two-time Golden Globe nominee, Panettiere's work will not be forgotten.
4: It really resonated with me, and I think, you know, I would definitely love to say that she really did have a huge impact on me, on knowing my family.
3: Police have said foul play does not appear to be a factor. An initial autopsy and an excerpt of a 911 call showed she was in cardiac arrest, with medics trying to revive her. Indiana now in cleanup mode after days of storms and flooding that left at least 7 people dead. Indianapolis residents finally able to return to their homes Monday. Oliver Riggle emptied a waterlogged belongings from his trailer, realizing little to nothing could be salvaged.
4: I was expecting some damage. I didn't expect to go as high as it did because, like, I have some TVs that are, you know, good 3 feet above the ground, and they're probably ruined.
3: This is ABC News.
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7: This is Dave Frazier from KWGN Channel 2 Pinpoint Weather. Partly cloudy, upper 50s tonight, low 90s with scattered storms on Tuesday, then upper 80s with scattered storms again Wednesday. Thursday and Friday are looking a little warmer, as we'll be in the low 90s. Thursday's dry, but Friday has a small chance for a couple of late-day storms.
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10: To most people, coach speak is this:
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21: Welcome back to the Ramsey Show in the Fairwinds Credit Union Studio. I am Rachel Cruz, hosting this hour with George Camel. All right, we're going to go to the phones, and in Jackson, Tennessee, we have Ron on the line. Hi, Ron. Welcome to the show.
22: Hi, Rachel and George. Hope you guys are doing well. I have a quick question. Have you guys ever seen or heard of a store offering a significant discount if you finance as opposed to pay with cash, even if it's 0%?
23: What kind of store are we talking?
22: Furniture.
23: Okay.
22: So just to make the numbers round, if I my wife and I went to the store, found a nice piece of furniture we wanted. Let's just say the numbers was $1,000. Offered to write them a check, and they say, no, we don't want your $1,000 today. Let us pay $800.
21: Yes.
22: And do it over 12 months. Have you ever seen that?
21: Yes.
22: I'm not asking about this. Is this dead? Can I free up cash flow? That's not the question. It's my business sense is going off as. People don't offer 20% discounts for nothing. And so I'm wondering, what is the incentive for me to do something
23: like
22: that?
23: Well, they have the data that shows how much they're going to make in interest charges when that person can't pay it off in the promotional period. And so they're making their bets that they're going to make more than the 20% discount they're giving you off of the debt they're going to sell you.
21: And they probably will, because what they end up doing is putting – it's almost like a 90-day same as cash kind of scheme, right? So you go and if someone that can't – just sit there and write an $800 check, and they take this deal, then or the $1,000 to take the $800. Their likelihood of them at some point getting behind on the payment, and if they miss one payment, then it's all back interest, all back fees. I mean, they make so much money off of those kind of deals.
23: Now, is this one particular store, or are you seeing this at every single furniture store you walk into?
22: Just one particular store. I mean, we do not buy furniture very, very often. I think the last time we actually went into a store and bought furniture was years ago.
23: Okay. Well, what I would do is I would wave that amount of cash in their face and say, hey, I have $800 cash here. If you don't like it, I'm walking down to the next store. And that's it. And just walk away.
22: I mean, I, literally, Yeah, I literally went into them and said, hey, if I do this, I hate doing this. I've never dealt with finance companies in my life, and I know you guys have, and that's why I'm calling. I literally said, hey, if I do this, the very first opportunity to get this balance to zero, here's the check for it. And they said, okay, we'll still do the discount anyway. So I'm just really confused. That's all.
21: Yeah, I mean, it's just a system.
23: This happens at car dealerships too. They'll say, "Here's the price," and they find out you're paying cash, and they go, "Oh no, no, well that price was only if you're financing."
21: Because they make more with the financing.
23: They get kickbacks. They're going to make money off the interest, and so I just don't deal with places that even at 0%. I don't deal with places that don't have integrity. I say, "Here's the price. That's what I'm paying."
21: Because if you go and read the fine print of what you're about to sign up for, I guarantee you that it says there will be it's zero interest if you pay on time. If you don't pay on time and you miss something, or they don't get the check in on time, or it doesn't clear their system, then it's all back. And the interest sometimes on those, George, is more than credit cards.
23: Oh, it's insane.
21: 30%. I mean, it's just wild. So no, they know what they're doing.
23: Yeah. And what they're really doing is they're just inflating the cash price. They're not actually discounting it. They're just inflating the cash price to where the financing price looks so much better that everyone's going to go, oh, well, why wouldn't we finance? So it's all psychological. It's just mind games they're playing.
22: Okay. Yeah. So, I never deal with this stuff. I know you guys do, and I appreciate you shedding the light on this.
21: Yeah, absolutely. For sure. Yep. And, you know, what I always worry about, George, is some people try to take the deal to get the $200.
23: Thinking they won.
21: And then, I mean, y'all, these companies, sometimes they come back and like, well, it didn't clear our system within that 24-hour pay period. It happened.
23: And if you didn't read the fine print, you have to pay by this certain date before the terms are up.
21: And what you sign up for, and so if you play with snakes,
23: you
21: get bit.
23: So
21: listen, just stay away.
23: I just played this game buying a car, and they were like, well, here's the price. And I was like, I'm not paying these random stuff you threw on there. And so I left and went to a different dealership that treated me with fairness and integrity.
21: It's a beautiful thing.
23: Here's the price we agreed on. I'll write you a check for that amount.
21: That's right. That's one thing of not being emotional when you're buying something. Something as small as a chair at a furniture store or a house, right? Like, we get so invested, or a car, in this one particular thing. I can only have this right in front of me. And then you lose all negotiating power. Yeah. And the power to walk away and find a better deal. And so you just can't get emotional about this stuff.
23: And I'm personally just not a fan of a lot of these furniture stores, because the margin is high. The salespeople can be slimy. So
21: pry on people that can't afford it either.
23: Yeah, do your research. Take that exact couch. Take a picture of it. Get the tag. Research it online. You can even upload a picture of the couch to Google, and it will show you similar couches at a cheaper price.
21: Amen.
23: So do your research, people. Don't just walk in and get hosed by a salesperson with these financing deals. Oh, it's only today. It's only good for today only. I'm sure it is, bud. Sure it is.
21: All right, let's go to Lynn in Knoxville, Tennessee. Hi, Lynn. Welcome to the show.
0: Hi. Thank you so much for taking my call. My question is, I have about $50,000 saved up for a down payment on a house, but I'm not planning on buying a house right now. It would be at least 2 years, but it could be, but not necessarily, less than your 4 to 5 year recommended timeline for putting money in the market. Mm.
23: So 2 years is kind of your window for, you want to buy in, let's say, 2028?
0: Possibly. It kind of honestly depends on my relationship status at the time, because I would either need significantly more savings or to be married for the down payment to make sense and be within your parameters, unless I want to get a little tiny fixer-upper.
23: Got it. So 2 years from now, to afford something on your own with your own savings would be really tough. But you're sort of hoping that you'll be married with two incomes by then?
0: Yeah, in a perfect world, that'd be great.
23: Okay. Is there someone special in your life right now?
0: No, that's why I say at least 2 years.
23: Okay.
0: But maybe less than
21: there
0: five.
21: There you go. Well, $50,000, that's a lot. How long did it take you to save that?
0: About the last 5 years.
21: Okay, good for you.
23: So you can sock away another 10, 15 grand a year at this point?
21: Mm-hmm.
0: Maybe not quite that much, because I did open a Roth IRA and start maxing that out.
21: You're sounding like an eligible bachelorette, yeah. Lynn. Well done.
23: So would I invest this money knowing that it could be 2, even 3 years? I personally wouldn't. I would store it in a high-yield savings account and just let it grow at, 3.5% instead of what could happen in the market. Because here's what inevitably will happen, because this is life. You'll go, yay, time to buy a house. And the market will be down 15% for no reason. And now you've lost money, quote unquote, on paper. And it's going to be heartbreaking. And so the more time you have, the higher the chances that your money will make more money, that the balance will be higher than when you started.
0: So if it takes me 6 or 7 years, I shouldn't get upset about the amount I could have made, because it's better to have the money flexible when it's not a guaranteed long-term timeline?
23: Now, if you told me for sure I'm not going to buy a house for the next 5 years, I'd say, all right, let's invest it. Let's let it ride. But it sounds like there's just a lot of variables right now in your life that you're unsure of.
21: Yeah. How old are you, Lynn?
0: 29.
21: Okay. Do you see yourself in that area for a while, where you are?
0: Highly likely, but not 100%.
21: Okay. Yeah, I'd probably lay low for a year or two. And if you look up maybe in a year or two and you're like, nothing really has moved about my situation, then maybe invest, right? Because there's nothing looming. But I probably would just give yourself a beat.

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5: The risk of gusty showers and storms today will be isolated once again, mainly confined to the mountains and adjacent foothills with daytime heating, so they will be terrain driven. Could pose a risk for active fires and fire crews, so it's something I'll be watching pretty carefully.
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10: Today's question comes from Shauna in Indiana. I've been listening to the show for years and have never heard anyone mention cell phone debt. My husband and I were reviewing our bill recently and realized that between the two of us, we owe $1,000 on our phones that we bought 2 years ago. Should we add this debt to our snowball? juicy. This is a newer thing because everybody's just weaving their phone price into the plans, and the companies love it.
0: They do. Well, and prices of phones have gone up.
10: It's the price of a laptop
0: now. So
10: much.
0: Like, it's crazy.
10: Because you literally have a laptop in your hand.
0: It's true.
10: Oof.
0: As do I.
10: So is this debt? Unfortunately, yes. It is a necessary payment you have to make for a previous decision. And try not paying it. And that'll tell you a lot about if it's a debt or not.
0: That's a good point.
10: What happens if I stop paying? Well, it'll go to collections. You could get sued. I don't know if they're repoing phones yet, but that's probably the near future.
0: Come get it. Yeah.
10: Apple's now leasing phones. I don't know if you saw this.
0: No.
10: So it's just like anything else now.
0: Yep.
10: Lease your car, lease your phones, never own anything.
0: And remember, they're doing this not out of the goodness of their heart. They always find a way that they are going to make more money doing what they need to do, right? Consumer, don't fall for it. So
10: should we add this to our debt snowball? Yes.
0: Yes. Yeah.
10: I would.
0: Pay it off.
10: And then pay cash next time.
0: All right, let's go to Sam in Washington, D.C. Hi, Sam. Welcome to the show.
11: Hi.
0: Hello. How can we help today?
11: Well, I've been listening for a few weeks now and trying to get started. And I have had historically the high yield interest savings account as one of the accounts we've had. So I have that. And we don't have a lot in there. My husband and I are both IT support in the industry of IT support. Total income is around $200,000 a year, but I went into the Every Dollar app and put in our stuff for August, and it's showing us that we have more payments than we have income.
10: Wow, how much debt do you guys have?
11: Just under $325,000, not including the house.
10: Wow.
0: Student loans? What are the debts?
11: About a third of it is my student loans.
0: Okay, so will you list out your debts for us?
11: There's a lot of them.
10: Give us the big chunks.
0: Yeah,
10: this much
0: like
10: is in
0: credit card debt, car debt, personal loans.
11: We have two cars, about $60,000 total.
0: Okay.
11: We've made a lot of bad choices.
0: That's okay.
11: We get talked into buying things.
0: Okay. Timeshare?
11: We could probably have put up. Oh God, we got out of timeshares years ago.
0: Okay. Well,
10: who's talking you into this?
11: Salespeople, go figure.
10: You need to stop talking to people. That would solve a lot of this.
0: Okay, is a lot of credit card debt, Sam?
11: Yeah, we do have credit card debt. But we also have some home improvement debt as well. So the latest one was a roof that is insured for 50 years and is good for 100.
10: Are you trying to sell me on a new roof?
11: Oh, my God.
10: You're leading with the features of this roof. What did it cost you?
11: $50,000.
10: Okay. I won't be around in 100 years, so I can care less about this warranty. But, okay, it costs you $50,000 for a new roof, so we definitely got ripped there. That's an insane amount on a roof.
11: Oh, and we have new HVAC from 3 years ago that we have an attorney involved with that.
10: But you owe on that as well?
11: We do owe on that, and the company that sold it to us oversold and didn't install properly, and the thing isn't worked. And
10: Sam, so I'm going to be honest with you. So far, it sounds like your debt has been everyone else's problem. You were talked into it.
11: Yes.
10: I got scammed. I was told this.
11: Mm-hmm.
10: If you want to get out of this thing, the first step is to realize it's not all your fault, but it's your responsibility.
11: Yes. No, we completely understand that.
0: Okay, Sam, I want to know how you guys have been month to month now, because if you plugged in all your numbers and I go, gosh, we are in the red, how deep in the red are you?
11: $800.
0: Okay, where has that been coming from the past couple of months? I mean, if the payments have been consistent, and you guys have been short $800, are you going deeper into debt, or do you have savings that you're taking from to cover that $800?
11: No, we don't have savings, because every time we try to start, something happens.
0: Okay.
11: And it gets drained. So
0: I just wonder how y'all been living.
10: So are you using the credit cards to cover any gaps?
11: We don't have gas. We have two electric vehicles.
10: No, I was saying to cover the gap of like the $800 that you need. You're using credit cards to fund that?
11: For some of it, yes, I believe. Yeah, that's where all the credit card debt is ending up from.
0: Okay.
10: Has your husband looked at this stuff too? Have you guys sat down and looked at the budget together? Or is this just you so far?
11: Yeah. No, it's both of us are tired of paycheck to paycheck and not being. I get more anxiety over it than he does, but he does get frustrated.
0: Okay.
11: So.
0: Well, I'm glad you called, Sam, because we're going to be able to really just walk you down what we call the baby steps, and you're going to have to, in order to make this work. It's going to have to be a complete 180 of what you guys have been doing, how you guys have been making decisions, buying things, how you've not been budgeting, how, you know what I mean, everything you've been doing, you're pretty much going to just do the opposite. And so the fastest way to do it is that first step is $1,000 and you keep it, in that high yield savings account and don't touch it. And then you're going to be looking at a mountain of debt and, as you listed out smallest to largest, and you said we have a lot of debt, so if it's multiple credit cards, multiple student loans, I mean, like literally write them all individually out and actually look at it and say, okay, this is where all of our money is going. And it's probably going to be pretty shocking. You may have already done that because you guys said you plugged in your income to every dollar. And then from there, you're going to have to figure out, okay, we're going to be working extra. We're going to be selling some stuff to get some cash in fast. We're going to cut our lifestyle. And instead of, you know, acting like you make 200, we're going to act like we make 80. We're going to live on nothing in order to get this margin up to start knocking out this debt. But the great thing is too, Sam, is as you guys start paying off some of these debts, it's going to free up those monthly payments. So it's going to cause you to have more and more margin as you go down the debt snowball to pay it off. As you're looking at it, it's going to be a bit.
10: And I would look at getting rid of these cars just to give you a quick win.
0: Yes, yes.
10: Especially if you're not underwater on them. If you can profit off of them and use that cash to buy yourself some cheap cars, $5,000 each, that's going to be your ticket out. Because then you've got $265 left. And if you threw, like, let's say you take home 12, making $200K, take home 12 a month. If you can throw $7,000 at the debt, you're done in 3 years.
0: Yep.
10: So that's the napkin math that we now have to reverse engineer and go, okay, we need to come up with $7,000 and live off $5,000.
0: And there's a good chance $1,000 of that is in the car payments, right? So if you get rid of that, that's going to free up cash immediately. And then, looking at your lifestyle. But that's it. And Sam, what's wild is that this is so doable. And what's crazy, too, when we see people do this, especially as they are working their way out of debt. And when it's over a 24-month period, some people do it, 18 to 24 months. But when you're looking at a three-year journey here, it's amazing the amount of people that get raises in this time. They find some side hustle.
10: They get focused. They start working harder.
0: Yes.
10: They get the promotion.
0: It's crazy. So your income's hopefully going to be increasing throughout this process too, which is going to help bring extra margin. But it's going to feel like whiplash of how you guys have been functioning with money. But you know what? You want the opposite result. You're tired of where you are. And so that means there's going to have to be some changes. And it may be uncomfortable for a bit, but you're going to start to have this normalcy of what this looks like to have control of your money.

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1: This is Dave Frazier from KWGN Channel 2 Pinpoint Weather. Partly cloudy, upper 50s tonight, low 90s with scattered storms on Tuesday, then upper 80s with scattered storms again Wednesday. Thursday and Friday are looking a little warmer as we'll be in the low 90s. Thursday's dry, but Friday has a small chance for a couple of late-day storms.
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13: Shotgun snap, bow to the end zone. Ball is caught. That is a great catch by Courtland Sutton. Denver touchdown.
12: Can the defense continue to dominate?
14: But because it's defense, and nationally we hate defense because fans hate defense, we are saying, oh, it's not sustainable. You can't do that. Well, for 2 years in a row, you're talking about one of the elite defenses in the NFL. So don't tell me it's not sustainable, because it sure seems like it right now.
12: Will this be a breakthrough year for Bo Nix?
7: I think the key to this Denver Broncos offense and that next step for Bo Nix and the Denver Broncos is Jalen Waddle.
15: I think it's going to be a breakout year for Bo Nix.
16: Will the Broncos make it to the playoffs again?
13: Allen pumps once, loads it up, home run ball down the middle of the field. Ball's intercepted. P.J. Locke with the interception. Down the east sideline he goes, and the Broncos have it at their own 40.
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20: One of the biggest mistakes that people make is thinking that they can skip out on having a will because they're too young, too healthy, or they just don't feel like they own enough to make it worth it. 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Yeah, Mama Bear Legal Forms, they're amazing. I always throw in forms in there. That's why the website at first, I was like, oh, no.
21: I got
20: no.
21: tripped up. They're shortening the name to make it a little simpler for us to type in. I appreciate
20: that. But they're great, easy, state-specific wills, you guys. It does not take long. And I'm telling you, it is so worth it. Everyone needs a will.
21: If you listen to the show long enough, you know the heartbreak that happens when someone didn't have a will, didn't update the will.
20: Yes.
21: And the family's left
20: mess.
21: Grieving while picking up the pieces, and it causes a relational nightmare.
20: Yes.
21: So please get it done.
20: And we'll throw in life insurance. If you have a family, if someone's dependent upon your income, or if you're a stay-at-home mom, life insurance, guys.
21: My first question when I find out someone passes, did they have life insurance? And they say, no. My heart sinks. Because then the road ahead is going to be so much more difficult.
20: Yes. So, yeah, you can go to Zander Insurance for term life. We'll just throw it all out there, George. But
21: these
20: it
21: are
20: is,
21: all things.
20: It's important,
21: it's the
20: you guys.
21: The adulting package.
20: It is. So please get it. All right. Let's go to Nick in Dallas, Texas. Hi, Nick. Welcome to the show.
22: Hi, Rachel and George. Thank you so much for taking my call. I really appreciate it. Huge fan of what you guys are doing. And you guys have my dream job. But anyways, I am calling in, bottom line up front. My wife and I are not super sure what we should do with our house. We want to sell it. A little bit of context. We live outside of Dallas, Texas. We've been in the home since February 2025. We're planning to be in the home longer than we are, but life happens. We're planning to move to Atlanta, Georgia to be closer to family. Fortunately, we have the house paid off.
21: Amazing.
22: I understand that you do not want to be closer to family. Fortunately, we have the house paid off.
21: Amazing.
22: I understand that you guys do not recommend. Yes, I understand you guys do not recommend doing.

0: Yeah. So
1: what do they think?
0: Living in a new construction. Yeah. So living in a new construction community, they can, the houses that are going up right across the street from us are able to do, you know, about like a $30,000 incentive that we, you know, just can't compete with. So,
1: so people would rather build it directly custom and have more options at a lower price.
0: Exactly. Exactly.
2: How long will the development be in process? Do you know how many more, is it how many more lots they need to build out in that area?
0: Well, they're developing a new phase just a stone's throw away from us. So,
2: okay.
0: I mean, it'll be years before they're completely done building new homes.
1: But there's still people who want a house now and don't want to go through that process.
2: And don't have the timeline to wait for a new build.
0: Yeah.
1: So I don't buy that as a full excuse of just like, well, they're still building homes, so people don't want mine. Is it priced too high?
0: I mean, that's
1: realistically for the current market, which is obviously cooled a lot.
0: Yes, I mean, it's definitely priced fair. We bought the home at 323 and we listed it initially at 314.9. So I thought we priced it fair, but we got zero interest, and that's like definitely runs right with some of the comps. I mean, but to mention though, there are no resale homes that have sold in the past 90 days, you know, and
1: so it's hard to find good comps because there's not a lot of action out there.
0: Exactly. Exactly.
1: Man, that is tough. When do you guys have to make this move? What's the urgency?
0: So urgency is we've got two young kids. We've got a daughter who's a year and 4 months old and a special needs son who's 4 months old. So we're just really itching to be in Atlanta, to be closer to family,
2: mm-hmm.
0: who can help there. So that's,
2: and the house
0: fortunately,
2: is paid for?
0: Not like, yes, ma'am.
2: Okay. So what I probably would do, Nick, is, because I mean, how much do you guys make a year?
0: Close to, like, depending on the commission, anywhere between 175 and 200.
2: Okay. Because what I would do is I would go ahead and go to Atlanta, and I would rent there for a year. Go sign a year contract, and it's going to not be fun because you went from owning to renting. It's going to feel like a little bit of a step back. But I would give yourself some time and not be rushed on this house, because you don't have to be urgent. Like, it's not like you're trying to balance two mortgages, and you're like, we can't afford both mortgages, so we got to sell one quick. Time is on your side, which is an amazing thing. That's part of why not having debt, that it allows that time margin, which actually allows you to probably get a better deal on this house. So I would go to Atlanta and I would rent somewhere for a year, keep the house up. I would look at one of our trusted real estate agents, not saying that yours isn't great, but I know ours in the program, like, we interview them and make sure that they are high quality. And I would look and maybe get a different option with a realtor. And I would be patient, and I would sell this house, because I think eventually it will sell. You don't have to sell it in 60 days. You don't have to sell it in 90 days. So I would take my time with it and then reevaluate. Maybe if it's been, you should be able to sell it. So I'm like, I don't even want to put it out there that it'll be 9 months and it won't sell. Because I really do think, eventually it will. I just don't want you to be in a rush to do it.
0: Right.
1: So I would just budget for the, you know, insurance, taxes, some utilities to keep this thing afloat while you guys make this move to Atlanta. But you've put yourself in a position where you have that option, which is amazing. So you look back on this and it'll just be like an annoying thing you guys had to deal with during a hard time in life. But I like the idea of not making it a fire sale and just knocking down the price until it's at $275. And now you're eating a lot of this cost through fees and selling it for less than you paid for it.
0: Right. Okay.
1: So it's just harsh timing of just, you guys bought where things were expensive and the market cooled during the last year, and especially in Dallas, where there's you know, not a ton of demand. People want to buy homes, but there's not a lot at the price they want it. And so I would be trying to figure out why are homes selling that are selling in my area, and how can I start to match that to get this thing to move.
0: Okay, that makes sense. Great. I'm a little surprised that you guys went with the long distance rental, but hey, I'll take it.
1: Well, I wouldn't rent it out personally.
2: No, because you're going to eventually want to.
1: I'm
2: sell
1: saying
2: it.
1: You just sit on it.
0: Oh, just hold. Okay, so don't rent it out.

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8: The risk of gusty showers and storms today will be isolated once again, mainly confined to the mountains and adjacent foothills with daytime heating, so they will be terrain driven. 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
0: If you enjoy this show and it's helped you, then will you please do us a favor and share it with your friends, with your family, subscribe, leave a comment, just engage, because it is one of the best ways to get the word out about the show. And because we want to see people win with their money. We want to help them.
10: And if you're
0: them.
10: Listening, I assume you enjoy it. Otherwise, this is like a hate watch for you, which is strange.
0: Yeah,
10: but people
0: might
10: do
0: be.
10: It. Share
0: okay.
10: with your
0: we
10: mortal
0: love
10: enemies.
0: You. We
10: know,
0: love
10: share
0: you.
10: With, share with those who need it the most.
0: That's right. That's right. All right, let's go to Claire in Seattle, Washington. Hi, Claire. Welcome to the show.
11: Hi. I am so excited to be on here. Unfortunately, not under these circumstances. But,
0: oh, no.
11: So my question is, should we disinherit our son completely? And the circumstances, we are the cautionary tale to not do too much or give too much to your kids. Mm. So we're retired. We have worked hard all our lives. And my son got a divorce about 5 years ago and quit his job. He had addiction issues and needed, you know, to get those under control and lose weight and do all that. And then he went to school, and we supported him through all of those emotionally, financially. He had a daughter as well, supported him through all of that, never did get a job. And we spent a lot of money through all of that. Mm-hmm. And like probably close and over to $750,000. And we asked him, we told him that it was time to get a job, and he quit talking to us and also kept his daughter away, who we raised through a lot of that.
0: Oh, Claire, I'm so sorry.
11: So we're kind of all done because we just cut him off. We just said it's time, it's time. So, and he lives in our carriage house above our garage. And
10: hard to cut him off at that point when he's 50 feet away from you.
0: Wait, what?
11: I know. Yeah, he lives above our garage. So he's gotten free rent, free everything. And, you know, it's like, it's bad. And yes, we take full responsibility for that. You know,
0: fault. No, it's not your fault. He did make decisions. Yes. Were you guys still giving money? Yeah. But also, you were not forcing him to make these decisions or lack thereof. That was not you. That was him.
11: Yes. I mean, we told him that, you know, he turned this into this situation that was supposed to, like, get him started to,
0: yes,
11: you know.
0: So how long ago did you guys cut him off?
11: About probably 5 weeks ago.
0: Okay, so it is fairly new. And then what's going to be happening with the living situation?
11: Well, he has a fiance, and we told him he had until the end of the year or until he got married to be done with that.
0: Okay.
10: So likely it's going to be the end of the year. I'm assuming he's not going to be married in the next couple of months?
11: No, unfortunately.
10: So December 31st is his last day living in the carriage house? Is that clear to him?
11: Possibly. That is clear to him. In fact, we're writing up an agreement to that fact.
10: Okay. And he's not working right now still?
11: He's looking for a job because he has no money.
0: Yep. Yeah.
11: Well, he did get money from
10: And his fiance is living in the carriage house too?
11: No. She's living in her own house.
10: Okay.
11: Yeah.
10: Woof.
0: Well, that the positive is that, when you cut off the source, you don't have many options but to go and find a job to work, right? So, I mean, that is the right move. And for him, is he in recovery? Has he been sober, or what's his?
11: Yes, he's been sober for probably 4 years now.
10: Oh, good.
0: Okay.
11: Yeah.
10: So you've already cut him off now, but you're saying for the trust. Once you guys pass, you're saying, should we disinherit everything to him?
11: Well, because he hasn't had a job. So, you know, and then he has to keep a job. So he has to prove himself to keep a job, not just have a job, get a job, but he has to keep a job. And he hasn't been financially responsible with the money he's had. And so it's like there, you know, that creates a pattern as well, because he's been living the life of Riley. I mean,
10: well, you're not obligated to leave anything to anyone. You can give it all to a charity if you so choose.
0: But also, to your point earlier, Claire, he was living the life that was, you know, given to him. So I do wonder, on his own merits, if you look up in a year, that this could have been the best thing that's ever happened to him.
11: Yes.
0: And you see, I know.
10: My gut is I would not do a full disinheritance.
0: Yeah.
10: What I would do is a structured trust that has all kinds of distributions and clauses tied to sobriety and work and education. All of those things you can set up within the trust where he's not getting a dime unless X, Y, Z are true.
0: Yeah, and the executor of the trust can make sure that these things are – the obligations are hit in order for him to – get this money, right?
10: And
0: this
10: it's
0: is all
10: never
0: pretty...
10: all at once. It's, hey, at this age or at this, you know, milestone,
0: I mean,
10: how much will be given?
0: How much will you guys be leaving, Claire?
11: How
0: assets-wise, like net worth-wise, if the house is sold and all that?
11: Over $20 million.
0: Okay. How many kids do you guys have?
11: One.
0: Oh, it's just him?
11: Yeah.
0: Wow.
11: And
0: oh.
11: His daughter.
0: He's okay. Oh my gosh. Sorry. In my head,
10: So if this doesn't go to him, where would it go as of now?
11: To his daughter.
10: All to the daughter.
11: Mm-hmm. And I just see the way it's kind of ruined him.
0: Sure.
11: So it's like, we were thinking of possibly a lifetime discretionary trust, which it doesn't, it keeps generational kind of thing.
10: Have you worked with an estate planning attorney to figure out what's the right one for what you're trying to accomplish?
11: Yeah, we're kind of in the throes of that right now.
0: Okay.
11: But because it's easier to add somebody versus take them out. But it's like, what do we do?
10: I like the idea of it being a structured trust for now. And again, you can always change that in the future because that already has a lot of stipulations before he would get a dime. There's also generational skipping trusts to where it would just go to his daughter, your granddaughter. But again, we don't know her future. So I would still have provisions there.
11: Exactly.
10: And obviously she's a minor, I'm assuming. So it would be a while till she could access this.
0: And Claire, you could do something in it, a clause that says, for the next, if something happened to you and your husband in the next 12 months, that he doesn't get this money for 6 years and he has to establish himself for 6 years before he even sees a little bit of it. You know what I mean? To make sure that there's somewhat of a pattern happening in the positive direction that where he is today, if $20 million got dumped on him, you're exactly right. It would be horrible for him. It would not be a blessing.
11: Yeah.
0: So for him, for the dignity of him and his character to live out a certain way before he sees a dime of it, I think is very reasonable. How old is he?
11: He'll be 33 this year.
0: Okay.
11: And I'm not excited about his new wife.
10: Well, that's something else to think about.
11: Exactly. So
10: what makes you not excited about it? It is a character thing, a financial thing that you're not
11: I think she might be in it for the rainbow, the gold pot at the end of the rainbow.
0: Mm-hmm.
11: And so that worries me.
0: Well, I wouldn't worry too much until they actually get married. You know, his track record has not been great with following through, right? So, but if they get married, I mean, yeah. And this size of an estate, it's going to be cumbersome. It's going to be annoying to have to go back and redo something, but it would be worth it, right? Like if you have to make decisions today.
10: The $20 million decision.
0: Yeah, I would push it out and make sure that he can't really get anything until, I'm making this up, 40. Just for him. He needs to hold a job. He needs to learn to work. I mean, all of that so that this money doesn't ruin him. And then if he ends up getting married and there's still feelings towards that, if you have some kind of addendum in the estate with that. But an estate attorney should be able to work through some of those hoops. But, Claire, I'm so sorry. I know that's so heavy to carry. But yeah, call us back if you need us.
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13: ABC News, I'm Stephanie Officer. It has been 60 days since the U.S. and Iran signed a memo of understanding that was billed as the first step to winding down the war in Iran. But no progress has been made. President Trump now also threatening Oman as Oman and Iran discuss plans for the Strait of Hormuz.
14: We control it. We control it with the blockade. We have a blockade. We control it with a blockade. And I like the idea of declaring it a territory.
13: Another museum heist to tell you about, this time in Italy. Thieves reportedly swiped four works by Renaissance painter Antonello da Messina worth millions of euros from a regional museum in Sicily while crowds gathered across town for a traditional holiday. The crooks allegedly bypassed alarm and security systems Saturday evening to make off with three of the five surviving panels of the San Gregorio Palaptych, dating all the way back to 1473. An art expert estimates the value of the stolen works to be between $81 and $92 million. This is ABC News.
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17: This is Dave Frazier from KWGN Channel 2 Pinpoint Weather. Partly cloudy, upper 50s tonight, low 90s with scattered storms on Tuesday, then upper 80s with scattered storms again Wednesday. Thursday and Friday are looking a little warmer, as we'll be in the low 90s. Thursday's dry, but Friday has a small chance for a couple of late-day storms.
18: On August 28th, the UNC Bears will be under the lights for the first time ever at Nottingham Field. 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
0: Welcome back to The Ramsey Show in the Fairwinds Credit Union Studio. I am Rachel Cruz, hosting this hour with George Camel. And we're taking your calls at 888-825-5225. All right, let's go to Sarah in Los Angeles. Hi, Sarah. Welcome to the show.
8: Hi, how are you guys doing?
0: We're doing great. How can we help?
8: Hi, so I recently got into some money through a settlement from work, and I wanted to see how I go about that with wanting to pay off my mom's house. She owes about $200K, and then trying to afford a house in the expensive neighborhood I live in. Like, how should I go about that?
0: Oh, wow. Okay. What happened?
8: It was basically just I'm getting almost about maybe about $1 million. I honestly can't really talk about that.
0: Oh, that's fair. That's fair. Okay. So, yeah, that's fair. Mm-hmm. Sorry. Are you okay? Are you good?
8: Oh, yeah.
0: Health-wise and everything?
8: Yeah,
0: okay, perfect. Okay.
8: It's been a long time coming. It's been a long time. I actually started listening to your show because I knew this was coming, and I've been reading the books and listening for the past 6 months.
0: So oh, wow. Okay. Myself. Amazing. So you're getting $1 million in
10: a
0: settlement.
10: Is that going to be taxed, or is that all tax-free?
8: Tax-free.
10: Okay. And how much do you have in savings right now?
8: Nothing.
10: Do you have any debt?
8: I do about all together with my car and consumer everything about 31.
10: 31 for you. And then do you rent right now?
8: I do.
10: Okay. And why do you want to pay off mom's house?
8: She's done everything for me. I just want her to be stress free. She's just amazing. I already know her. She's not even going to want me to, but.
10: Just as a gift. So this is just like a nice thing.
8: Oh,
10: is she okay
8: absolutely.
10: Financially otherwise?
8: A little bit, kind of, not too. They use credit cards, and they shouldn't. They've talked about that. So they're fine. They own a house and everything. But
0: if you pay off this house, is there any chance they would go take a second mortgage because they need
8: not
0: help
8: absolutely
0: financially?
8: Not.
0: Okay.
8: Not absolutely.
10: Are
8: no,
10: you,
8: my mom
10: are
8: is
10: you
8: so
10: single?
8: About
0: perfect.
8: Being good with money.
0: Good.
8: Yes.
0: That's the only always my
8: caution.
0: My mom
8: isn't. Yeah. My mom has instilled. She hated that I even opened up credit cards. She's instilled me not ever doing stuff like that. Like, she's even ashamed. She had to open one up recently because she's against it. So, no, she wouldn't do that. Absolutely not.
0: Okay.
10: And you're single, no kids?
8: Yes.
10: Okay. So you've got $31,000 in debt to pay off, plus we need an emergency fund. So that's a great place to start. Let's put our own mask on first. And how old are you?
8: I am 36.
10: Okay. And you want to buy a house in the greater Los Angeles area?
8: I mean, either that or I'm thinking of moving in 3 years. I don't know if I should just invest the money in mutual funds or keep renting. I guess I just don't know my next move. And also, I should say, I do want to pay off some of my brother's stuff too as well. Not a lot, maybe his car. Just, I can't not go without paying some of his debt off.
10: Well,
8: also.
10: See, now I'm wondering, now cousin Jerry, he's wondering why you're not paying off his loans too. And dad's going, hey, I'd like to buy a truck. And so that's my fear, is that this turns into people coming out of the woodwork knowing that you've got some, you came into some money. So I would just be cautious. I love that you want to be generous with it, but I also don't want to enable and cause relational chaos in the family.
8: Right. I've decided I'm keeping it between my brother and my mom, and I've decided that's what who's going to know, and that's it. I've kept it that way for years. So.
0: Yeah, and the way to kind of look at this too, Sarah, just to think about, it's almost the same mindset as like a lottery winner, right? And I hate to even say that because I know you went through a lot to, to get this money. I know you didn't just go buy a ticket and win this, but
8: the
0: idea that a lump sum is just given to you. You know, when we think about money, money is like a magnifying glass. It makes us more of what we already are, and our habits more of what our habits are. It doesn't change us. It makes us more of who we are. And so you are a generous person, which I love. I mean, your natural instinct was to like give this money, some of this money away, right? And so you are a natural generous person. So when $1 million is handed to you, that's going to be magnified, which is beautiful. But also if there are bad money habits, you got to be aware that this money's not going to fix those. And over time, this money may be gone and the habits still remain. So you do have to remember to change your behavior. You have to have some absolutes in your life. Like, I'm absolutely not going back into debt. I absolutely will always have a 3 to 6 month emergency fund. I will like have some absolutes that you fall back on that are different than today. And because you don't have money saved and you do have $31,000 in consumer debt. So I don't want those attributes to be magnified with this money. I want the opposite, if that makes sense.
8: I agree. And that's what, it's funny because I've been scared of this happening so soon, because I'm like, man, I want to get out of the debt on my own and start building energy fund before this happens, because like I've been doing pretty good with not using my credit cards, listening to you guys. And you know, so I agree. I do. This is something I do want to change a habit 100%.
0: Yes. Well, how much do you make a year in your job?
8: Probably around 90.
0: Okay.
8: So 90 to 100, 90, about 90 to 100.
0: Okay. So what I don't know, my instinct right now is, I think you're pretty set on helping your mom. So I would be okay. I would tell her not to talk about it, because just like George said, I feel like people are going to be coming out of the woodworks. I would do that. And then I would pay off your debt and get that fully funded emergency fund and a high yield savings. And then the remainder, which may be 700. I almost would park in a high yield savings for like a year.
8: Okay.
0: And just,
10: it sounds like you've got some life changes coming up the next 2 to 3 years from what you mentioned.
0: I wouldn't buy right now, especially if you're going to be moving in 3 years. And there's a part of me that I would still have a handle on my lifestyle of what I make per year in your job. And again, you're going to have no debt and you're going to have a fully funded emergency fund. But learning to live off of that 90 of what you make, I think will create and instill some like very disciplined habits. So that way, if you do choose to pull some money out to buy a new car or something, there's still that constant rhythm of living within your means.
8: That makes sense. That's a good idea.
10: And if you just park that money,
8: if
10: you park 700 grand in a high yield savings account with the current rates, you'd probably net about $2,000 a month just doing that, just letting it sit.
8: Oh, wow.
10: So make sure it's in a high yield savings account and not a traditional brick and mortar bank. And fairwinds.org/Ramsey, you can set up a whole smart bundle including that. But I would have wise counsel around you. So if you don't already have these three, you definitely need them. You need a good real estate agent. You need a good CPA for the tax side, because even gifting money to your parents, gifting 200 grand, you got to make sure that you're filling out the right forms. Otherwise, it's going to go against your estate. And so you may want to be strategic with how you give. And then you also want a good financial advisor. As soon as you're talking about making these big money moves, a lot of zeros on the end, they can help you make sure that you understand what you're doing while keeping you in the driver's seat. So you're going to have to build some muscles you don't currently have. But I feel like the fact you've been researching, I got to watch this show, it tells me that you are very cautious. You want to be
0: and
10: wise
0: go
10: with this.
0: Slow with this, Sarah. You know, we even say if people go through an event, like they lose a loved one and they get life insurance, we say don't make any major decisions for a year and just sit. Because there's just something emotional about seeing that many zeros in an account that you never had before, you know. And there's like, there's kind of a part of you that just wants to just settle in and not make any big knee-jerk you know, decisions right now, but getting some of those people in your corner are going to be smart. But that's awesome, Sarah. I'm so happy for you with this.
10: Hey, George Camel here. A few years ago, someone stole my identity. And let me tell you, that is not a quick fix. 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
0: We wish that we could get to every call and question here on the show, but if you do have a money question and you want it answered, make sure to check out Ask Ramsey. 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It is there. It's amazing. This is a great tool. 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And we'll put a link down below if you're listening on podcast or YouTube. All right, let's go to James in Boise. Hi, James. Welcome to the show.
14: Hey, Rachel, George, thanks for taking my call.
0: Absolutely. How can we help?
14: So I have a job working for a hospital making $150K a year, and I have a $47,000 emergency fund and no debt except for a couple $100,000 left on a house.
0: Nice.
14: And God has provided some side hustles where I consult on the side for some hospitals and little hospitals, and most of them pay. And the one, well, there's always that one. So the one is about 7 months behind, and I charge 1.5% late fee. Now we're up to about $1,500 a month in late fees. Would you just keep rolling with a late fee, or would you press them for the $87,000 they owe you?
10: I mean, are they going to pay you anything at this point? What's been the communication?
14: I keep sending invoices. They've been behind before, up to maybe $40,000. But, I don't know if they're just, using the money. Maybe they get more use out of it, than 1.5% than I'm charging them. But, I think they pay on the squeaky wheel, and I'm just collecting late fees.
10: But they've paid the late fees before.
14: They have.
10: Okay.
14: Yeah.
10: So there's a precedence here that they're willing to pay the late fees, knowing full well they signed the contract with you, saying we agreed to the late fee. There's nothing wrong with collecting the late fee.
14: They've just not quite gotten. Okay. They've just not built up quite this much debt yet.
10: Yeah. It's not fun when someone owes you that. I mean, this is a lot of money they owe you. You said $87,000?
14: Yeah.
10: Okay.
0: Is it a hospital that you say, or an individual?
14: Hospital.
0: Okay.
10: Would you be willing to take them to a small claims court for this?
14: Well, I mean, I don't think I would have to, but I mean, you definitely would. You wouldn't want to just blow this off, but
0: yeah.
14: So next month, I would ask for the full. We'll be collecting 60.
0: Yeah, I would go ahead and ask for it, and then I think I would be done with business with them, because I think it just adds some stress, and it makes your books all wonky. And
10: it's taking a lot of time on your part to deal with this.
14: Well, I mean, just tack on the 1 point. I mean, if I'm collecting $1,300, next month $1,500 in just late fees.
10: Well, you're only collecting it on paper until they actually pay.
14: True, and if they do pay, I'd imagine they would. So I can press them for some, and they'll probably pay. It's just, I don't know, one advantage, it's nice when it gets up there, but...
10: Yeah, but it's just a lack of integrity if they're not paying you on time and it's been 7 months. It's not like a mom and pop. This is an actual hospital.
14: Correct.
10: That's making a lot of money.
14: Yeah.
10: So they have the money to pay you.
14: Yeah, they're making money. Yes.
10: Okay, I would press them for the full amount and go, hey guys, I just need this final payment, but our relationship here is done. And if there's anything in the contract that stipulates after this many months... it goes to small claims court. I don't know what they signed and what you set up with them, but I would enforce whatever they signed.
0: And you said you feel kind of weird of like, do I just sit here and just like keep collecting late fees? I mean, I guess you could, but I would always have something in the back of my head of like, okay, they owe me. I don't know. I think I would just
10: add it to the tab.
0: Yeah. I think I would ask for the amount and be done. And then if they want to start over this whole process and you choose to engage that, then that's one thing. But
10: I'd be having them pay up front from now on.
0: Yeah. Just for you to have your money. Yeah, absolutely. All right. Let's go to Alex in Minneapolis. Hi, Alex. Welcome to the show.
15: Hi, Rachel. Hi, George. Thanks for taking the call.
0: Absolutely. How can we help?
15: Yeah, so my wife and I are just starting off with the baby steps. We're on step two. Right now we have $106,000 in debt. Of the $106,000, $34,000 is a car. That car is $12,000 underwater. We want to sell the car and then save up to buy a car with cash. But we're kind of like unsure on how to do that because it's a secure loan. And so if we sell the car, I guess we're kind of thinking that we have to have the $12,000 to make up the difference.
10: Yeah.
0: Yes,
10: the caveat they can't clear the title until you have that loan paid off.
15: Yeah.
10: So a lot of people go to the actual lender that's holding the loan and they do the whole transaction there.
15: Okay.
10: That's the easiest way to do it. Have you got actual quotes on what the car is worth? Where's this $22,000 number coming from?
15: Kelly Blue Book.
10: Okay. And is that private party or trade-in?
15: Private party.
10: Okay.
0: Okay.
10: And you've actually looked up, have you looked up listings for similar cars to see if they're actually selling for 22 or if they're listed for more? That might give you a good picture.
15: Okay.
10: And then I would get quotes from every single place possible, every dealership, the Carvana, the CarMax, to get a sort of a floor of, okay, I know I can get at least this much for it if I did it this way versus listing it on my own. But worst case, you need to save up the cash or get a loan for the difference from a credit union.
0: Yeah, you may have to go get a $15,000, $16,000 loan just to have some margin to go buy a car, you know, a $5,000 car, pay this one off, and at least that takes your loan from 34 to 16,000. You know what I mean? That feels better. How much do you guys make a year?
15: Together, 275.
10: Oh, fantastic.
0: Oh, okay. Okay.
10: So either way, you could get rid of all this debt.
0: Yeah, you may not have, even have to get, I mean, you could get rid of the car, but the car's not killing you. I mean, you guys could just pay it off if you wanted and not go through the trouble of.
10: Our parameter is if you can pay off the car in under 2 years and you love the car and it's less than 50% of your total income as far as all your cars are concerned, then you can keep it.
15: Okay.
10: But the fact that you're wanting to sell it tells me there's another piece to this.
15: Yeah, I think it's just following the debt snowball method. You did pay off the lowest debt. Like, would it be reasonable to basically reprioritize the car so we can pay it off within 2 years?
10: I wouldn't reprioritize it. I would still put it where it falls in the debt snowball. Because the truth is, your income is the winning piece here.
0: You don't think you can pay this car off in 2 years, Alex, with all the rest of your debt?
15: No, I don't think so.
0: Okay.
10: What are you guys taking home every month?
15: I want to say $13,000. So we're... We also have six kids. The van, no surprise, it's a minivan. The car is a minivan.
10: Okay. Yeah, I would consider keeping it and just going, how can we be more aggressive in other areas? Because you still got to come up with the difference. And so that's still going to be a hurdle.
0: Yeah, what are the debts before the car? Personal loans or credit cards or what are they?
15: Credit card, personal loan. We have legal debt. We have a student loan. And then we have medical, and we also have a substantial tax bill. And the car's the largest piece of
0: debt that we have. Okay.
10: I would put the tax bill at the top.
0: Yep.
10: We always prioritize the IRS before anybody else because they can destroy your life, garnish your wages. So I would attack that first and then do the debt snowball traditionally. But I'm just wondering, if you guys bring in 13, could you live off of, let's say, 5 or 6? And throw the rest of the debt.
15: Yeah, I want to say yes. I think that's. I'm sure we probably could figure something out.
0: Have you guys done a budget? Yeah. A pretty detailed budget for the month.
15: Yeah, we just started it. I think we're on like our second week of doing it.
0: So okay.
10: Nice.
0: Fully. That's great.
10: Yeah. I'm just doing napkin math, and I'm going, okay, if we throw $8,000 at this debt, it's gone in 13 months, just over a year.
15: Sure.
10: But that means we have to learn how to live off 5 for our household bills.
0: For 1 year, can we do that? And it's going to be...
10: Yeah. It's going to be tight.
0: Shopping a lot of Aldi beans and rice and
10: PB&Js
0: beans.
10: PB&Js all around for the kids.
0: Yeah, it's not going to be fancy dinners, but we're going to make it through. And it's on the grocery bill with 6 kids. That's probably where a lot of your money's being.
10: We're shopping in bulk. I'm sure you guys already have to be strategic with the food, but that I feel like is the biggest area to save.
0: Yeah, but if you have this much debt making $275, they may not be that strategic with it. They may just be
10: let's eat
0: enjoying.
10: Out.
0: I don't know. So yeah, places that you can cut, things you can sell.
10: Eating out for a family of 8? That's like $200 anyway.
0: I mean, your Chick-fil-A bill in and of itself is
10: expensive.
0: Can't
10: imagine.

0: 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Angel can help with that. 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
2: This is Dave Frazier from KWGN Channel 2 Pinpoint Weather. Partly cloudy, upper 50s tonight, low 90s with scattered storms on Tuesday, then upper 80s with scattered storms again Wednesday. Thursday and Friday are looking a little warmer as we'll be in the low 90s. Thursday's dry, but Friday has a small chance for a couple of late-day storms.
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6: Football season is here, and KFKA has questions.
7: Shotgun snap, bow to the end zone. Ball is caught. That is a great catch by Cortland Sutton. Denver touchdown.
6: Can the defense continue to dominate?
8: But because it's defense, and nationally we hate defense because fans hate defense, we are saying, oh, it's not sustainable. You can't do that. Well, for 2 years in a row, you're talking about one of the elite defenses in the NFL, so don't tell me it's not sustainable. Because it sure seems like it right now.
6: Will this be a breakthrough year for Bo Nix?
9: I think the key to this Denver Broncos offense and that next step for Bo Nix and the Denver Broncos is Jaylen Waddle. I think it's going to be a breakout year for Bo Nix.
6: Will the Broncos make it to the playoffs again?
7: Allen pumps once, loads it up, home run ball down the middle of the field. Ball's intercepted. P.J. Locke with the interception. Down the east sideline he goes, and the Broncos have it at their own 40.
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18: Up next, we have Mary in Dallas, Texas. Hi, Mary. Welcome to the show.
19: Hi, George. Hi, Rachel.
20: Hey.
19: I just wanted to add that I actually grew up listening to Dave Ramsey, so I have low-key resentment for all the Ramsey kids because my parents would listen to something Dave did to his teenagers. And guess what I then had to do with my teenagers?
18: I'm so sorry, Mary. My therapy bill is so large, so yours probably will be too. No, I'm just kidding.
19: No, it's great.
18: So I, sorry.
19: Actually, my parents, for my graduation present, gave me Dave's book, The Whole Money Makeover, and I read it right after I graduated, and I remember rolling my eyes and being like, this is the stupidest book. Everybody knows this. Like, I don't understand why somebody makes so much money by writing the obvious. And then, of course, by the time I made it through my freshman year, I was like, oh wow,
18: this is funny. Oh my gosh,
19: it was
18: that's
19: like
18: so
19: a
18: funny.
19: Yeah, it was the foundation of my marriage, right? Like, when I started dating and we, like, talked about Dave Ramsey and I fell in love with him because he, like, already had a retirement account, so Dave would be proud.
21: That's hot.
18: That Roth IRA.
21: Fully funded Roth IRA,
18: that
21: ladies.
18: That Roth IRA, man, really.
19: That was, like, the first thing he introduced me to. He was like, do you have a retirement account? I was, like, 18, and I was like, who
21: He's
19: is
21: the
19: this
21: one. That's when I knew.
18: Oh my gosh, so funny. That
21: I love
18: so
21: it.
18: So good. Okay. So good.
19: So my question is for you. We've been raving the Dave Ramsey, and we kind of use our own language over the 18 years, but like we're in like three, four, and five, right? We're like supposed to be paying off our house that we bought 4 years ago in 7 years. Like we're doing really well. But one of the things, my question for you is how do you go about knowing how much money to put towards a dream? That is kind of my question for you. So you can ask me our finances and you can ask about the dream and how much money it wants. Like what would you like to hear?
18: Okay.
21: So you're debt-free with an emergency fund and you have a dream to do what?
19: Correct. So I just finished writing my fourth novel.
21: Wow.
19: And the third novel, thank you. The third novel I wrote, I spent the last year and a half trying to find representation. So editing, right, sending it through some things, rewriting, and I mean, you guys have all published books. So you know the industry is really difficult. And so, like, I sent it to one agent that, like, she was asking for a book. It sounded like my book was exactly right. She was open for a week, and she posted later that she got, like, 800 submissions, right, in the span of a week. So I know this is a really hard process to go through, especially from the blind. So I'm not, like, thinking it's going to be magical and amazing, and using your method of like getting yourself out there, and meeting these agents, right?

0: to a dream, and also like not throwing money at a dream and it being a sinking fund, if that makes sense.
1: You're very wise. And I always remind myself this. There are guys that spend way more golfing that are terrible at it and make no money doing it. So just if that makes you feel better with your hobby,
0: that's a good idea.
1: That's a good way to think about it. Have you published a novel yet, or are they all just sitting there?
0: No. So they're all just sitting there. So I'm not in, like, a huge hurry, right? I know, like, if it's not this novel, it might be the next one. That's how a lot of authors work.
1: But why haven't you published any?
0: Well, you mean, like, self-published? Is that what you mean?
1: Yeah.
2: Yeah, it's on Amazon. They can do – they'll do, like, the print per order.
0: So I have looked into self-publishing, So one of the things is it takes quite a bit of money, and then it takes a lot of, like, going out and using social media and paying for that to get advertisements and, like, going and doing stuff, which, again, from my research, I haven't seen that a lot of people actually make it that way. And so, again, that's kind of the thing where I'm like, I don't know if that seems worth it. I've seen numbers as low as $20,000 to get out there, up to $50,000. One of the things that I was looking for towards that my husband was talking about me doing is, like, you can go to these conferences and meet agents face-to-face, or, like, go through these classes where they go through your novel, and at the end of it, you meet these agents, so it would be getting to be face-to-face. But, again, they're anywhere from, like, $500 to $5,000, and there's no Greer.
1: It feels like a scam. What are you paying money for in this regard? Yeah, don't buy, like, a $10,000 publishing package where you might get to meet.
0: Exactly.
1: I would say the agent is not your problem. Think about it like a musician.
0: Okay.
1: I know independent musicians who are not on a label who crush it, and they own everything they do without giving up their soul. And I just don't want you to think that a publisher or an agent is your ticket, because they might write you a check for $20,000 one time, and they never recoup the costs, and you never make a dime.
0: Uh-huh.
1: And nobody reads the book. So I'd rather you out there hustling, getting in rooms and social spaces where people are reading those types of books, create a following online, and then you make it.
2: Yes. And then either you can choose to keep going, or if you have evidence of books that have been sold, that is more enticing to a publisher than someone who hasn't done, you know what I mean, had anything sold.
0: Yeah.
1: They're looking to see, sell these books? And if you're an unknown author with no social following, that's going to be a tough time.
2: Yeah.
1: So I would spend my time building a social following and getting in spaces where people are interested in these types of books and trying to network as much as I can.
0: Okay.
1: Without
0: paying
1: a dime.
0: I did reach out to one who has done that, and she did tell me that she has ended up spending like $10,000, like from like things like going to conferences to get in there, like printing them herself so she can sell them to bookstores.
1: Yeah. That's a better use of your time and money.
2: Yes.
1: But I wouldn't just like buy some package that's supposed to get you in the right rooms.
2: No.
1: Go to the conferences, sure. Pay to do that. Pay to self-publish the book. But at some point, you got to build a following of people that want to read your books.
2: Because there's almost 4 million books that are published a year.
0: Totally.
2: It's, you know what I mean? So, and I know you know this industry probably in and out because you've been loving it. It's been, you know, your hobby.
0: Totally.
2: So it is.
0: Do you have any advice on, like, should you, like, put a number on it and you're like, you go here and then you don't go beyond it? Or you just
2: Yeah,
0: go, like,
2: I think that's a good way to do it. How much do you guys make a year?
0: We make about $175,000.
2: Okay. And you guys
0: I should say, I'm also with a homeschool mom, so I, like, do homeschool. So, like, again, these conferences that we can totally do add – there are other things that are part of the equation as well.
2: Mm-hmm.
0: But I can do this on the other side of homeschooling too, right? There's no, like, time limit on this. But, again, my husband's like, feel free to spend money. And I'm like, I don't know. I don't see that it's, like, proved that it'll actually work.
1: Well, you're not looking for a direct ROI. If I put a dollar in, I get $2 out.
0: Okay.
1: What I would do is set goals for, here's what I want to do this year. I want to go to 2 conferences. I want to print 100 books. And then you guys
2: decide.
1: And
2: make 30 social reels.
1: Yeah.
2: And do all the hashtags of book, you know what I mean? Like the type of novel it is. And start, have some goals, that you're shooting for.
1: But I think the truth is, it's just a lot of work on things that don't cost money, which is creating content on your own around the contents of the book, which that won't cost you money. It costs you time. But there's no way to leapfrog that and just say, well, if I just put $10,000 in this vending machine, I'll sell 1,000 books.
2: Yeah, but if you know that money is going towards conferences that you should be at, whatever, plane tickets to get there, whatever that looks like for you.

0: you and that you and your husband are feel good with, okay, if we put this money out, you know, you're kind of, it's a little bit of a gamble, but you know what, Mary, like, what else are you going to do? Like, you guys have done well financially. You're not talking about taking out a $100,000 small business loan to get something started. You're moving at the speed of cash.
1: Grassroots.
0: And just keep reevaluating. So yeah, be okay spending, you know, 5, 10 grand if you guys are good with that. And just say, okay, let's see where this gets me. And then let's talk, you know, March of 27 is kind of our next pillar, right? Have
1: Here's
0: some
1: the milestone.
0: Timelines.
1: Here's where I want to be.
0: That's right. And just start mapping it out. But I think you'll naturally get weary over time if something isn't happening and you're like, okay, I am throwing money at this thing and it's not happening. But put some out there. You guys have the cash for it. And yeah, try to make the dream happen, which is always fun, exciting. As a fellow reader,
1: Rachel might read it. Send
0: love a
1: her a
0: good
1: DM with the
0: novel.
1: book.
0: Love a good novel.
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7: Shotgun snap, Bo to the end zone. Ball is caught. That is a great catch by Cortland Sutton. Denver touchdown.
6: Can the defense continue to dominate?
8: But because it's defense, and nationally we hate defense because fans hate defense, we are saying, oh, it's not sustainable. You can't do that. Well, for 2 years in a row, you're talking about one of the elite defenses in the NFL, so don't tell me it's not sustainable. Because it sure seems like it right now.
6: Will this be a breakthrough year for Bo Nix?
4: I think the key to this Denver Broncos offense and that next step for Bo Nix and the Denver Broncos is Jaylen Waddle. I think it's going to be a breakout year for Bo Nix.
6: Will the Broncos make it to the playoffs again?
7: Allen pumps once, loads it up, home run ball down the middle of the field. Ball's intercepted. P.J. Locke with the interception. Down the east sideline he goes, and the Broncos have it at their own 40.
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0: Our scripture of the day comes from Jeremiah 1:19. They will fight against you, but will not overcome you, for I am with you and will rescue you, declares the Lord. Elon Musk said the first step is to establish that something is possible, and then probability will occur. Probably will occur.
1: All right.
0: Yeah.
1: It's a very Elon quote.
0: Yeah. I saw probability.
1: Probability. Is that a tough word?
0: No. It just feels like something Elon would say.
1: I can hear him saying
0: the probability of this situation. I don't know. I feel like you just like are, you love math. If that's,
1: yeah.
0: That word is used a lot. Oh, man. All right. Let's go to Kate in Indianapolis. Hi, Kate. Welcome to the show.
15: Hi, Rachel. Hi, George. Thank you for having me on the show.
0: Yes, absolutely. How can we help today?
15: So I just found out that my husband gambled $121,000 in daily trading.
0: Oh, no.
15: So
1: sorry.
15: And, yes, these were the money we had from our previous townhome that we sold, and we're in the process of buying a new home that we paid $50,000 deposit. It's a non-refundable deposit. So we need to, like, process with this purchase of the new home.
1: So you already paid the 50 grand. It's locked into that new house, and now you don't have the funds to put down on top of that.
15: Correct.
1: Oh, my goodness.
0: Oh, Kate.
1: How'd you find out?
0: Yeah, what happened?
15: Well, I kind of, like, I saw, like, the money were not there. He was telling me he invested and stocks and crypto, and I kept asking him to show me the money, and he's like, everything's fine, the money are safe. Like, I'm like, why did you take the, because we had a deal to put 20% down for the new house, and the rest of the money he would like invest in stocks and cryptocurrency.
1: He lied about that. He was actually day trading.
15: He did lie about that, and it's not the first time we lost money in the past, not this amount of money, but yes, here we at.
1: So he has a gambling addiction. Has he been seeking out any help for this? Or is he unaware? Does he think he doesn't have a problem?
15: He thinks he doesn't have a problem. He thinks he invests, but he failed at investing.
1: How old is he?
15: Yes, he is 43. And I'm 40. We have two kids.
0: Mm. How long have you guys been married?
15: Well, it's been 17 years now.
0: Okay.
1: Do you work outside the home?
15: Yes, I work full time. Yeah, we bring home together like $240 a year before tax.
1: What do you make on your own?
15: About $90 to $100.
1: Okay.
0: And what is he saying this next step is going to be? Because he knows that there's a house on
15: he's
0: the line.
15: He's saying he'll take care of the payments. He says he's going to pay for kids' activities, and our kids go to private school. So obviously we need to switch them to public schools. And he says he's going to take care of everything. And I sat down and I showed him, like, financially he cannot take care of everything.
1: Does he still have access to all of your money?
15: No, not to what I make, no.
1: So you've separated accounts, or has it always been separate?
15: Yes, we separated a while back, but sometimes he wouldn't be on time with payments, so I would have to cover what he couldn't cover.
1: How much debt do you guys have?
15: Well, he has personal debt, like $20,000, and like credit cards, and also in business loans, like $127,000. I don't have any personal debt.
1: Are you sure that's all the debt he has? Because what I would do is pull credit reports for both of you from all three bureaus to make sure.
15: That's what he told me.
1: I'm not going off of what he tells you anymore.
15: I know. Yeah.
1: So tonight you're going to pull all three reports from all three bureaus, both of you.
15: Okay.
1: Because you need a full picture of the damage here, because I think if he's lying about this, there's other debt. And we need a clear picture if we're going to move forward at all. Because I don't know how you're going to afford this house now, because the rest is going to have to be on a mortgage, and he's saying, I'll handle it?
15: Correctly, yes.
1: What's the house cost?
15: It's $550,000.
1: So you're talking about taking on a $500,000 mortgage?
15: Yes, correct.
1: Okay. And he's totally fine with doing that, and that you guys will qualify based on your income?
15: Yes.
1: Oh, boy, this scares me. I mean, there's so much more than that. The house is the least of your problems at this point.
15: Okay.
1: You have someone who is a gambling addict, a pathological liar, who's committed tons of financial infidelity while you have two young kids at home.
15: I understand.
1: So if we don't solve that problem, the house isn't going to fix anything, even if we solve that one.
15: Well, how do we solve this problem if he doesn't see it as an addiction?
1: You're going to need to reveal that to him, and it might take other people to reveal that to him. I don't know that you can convince
0: him. Yeah, I think
1: you
0: guys, I mean, regardless of whether he admits it or not, I think you guys need, you need marriage counseling ASAP. Because
15: we had a session, and he didn't like it, and he said he doesn't want to do it anymore.
0: Well, I think he's telling you something then, Kate.
15: I know.
0: And that's a really sad reality.
1: He's choosing his gambling addiction over his family at this point. He's opting out of the marriage.
0: Yeah, John Deloney always talks about how your actions are basically the words you're not saying. And if he's not willing to fight for this marriage, Kate, that puts a hard strain on decisions in the future, probably. I probably would not go through with buying a house with him right now.
1: Because you already told me that he has not been consistent on payments. So what happens when you guys have a bigger mortgage payment and he doesn't have the money because he gambled it all away that month?
0: And Kate, and from a marriage perspective, he's telling you he doesn't want to work on your marriage.
15: I know. He's convincing me that I see it differently.
0: No, you're not the crazy one, Kate.
1: The kids call that gaslighting these days.
0: Yeah, that's right. Yes. He lost $121,000 by quote-unquote day trading.
15: Yeah, before that he lost like $50,000.
0: That's right.
15: And before that he lost like others, like $10,000.
0: Yeah, so there's, and again, I'm always so cautious when we get to this point in a conversation with a call, because we have about three more minutes with you, and then you have to go make these decisions about your life, Kate. But I mean, there's some ultimatums that, I mean, if you wouldn't put up with this if it was drugs, right? That, well, he, you know, this and this,
15: exactly.
0: Or you put something else in the money slot, the gambling slot. And
15: yeah, that's how I see it.
0: That, and it should be how you feel. And I'm so sorry. And so I think for UK, I would go find a great therapist, because I think you're going to need some language and some, identity work to be able to stand really strong for you and your kids. And then, and then he's going to have to make some decisions based on what you need, because he's the one that broke the trust, not you. He broke the trust. And so there's going to be some things that he's going to have to do to repair that trust for this marriage to move forward. And,
1: you can't force him into recovery, but what you can do is put up some very clear boundaries. That you're going to separate your money so that he can't do damage to your family any longer. And that if he wants this to continue, then he's going to need to see a gambling addiction specialist who can assess him.
15: Yeah, that's how I see it.
0: Yeah.
15: So do we process? We have to, like, go buy this house, because there's no way back. Do we buy it and sell it? Because at this point,
1: I would talk to the lender and see what your options are, and see what the contract you signed says, see if there's a way to get out of it.
0: And you may have to forfeit a penalty or something, but I wonder if there is a way for you to get out, because I would not put my name on a house with him right now. I think your marriage is on the rocks.
1: And even if you lost that deposit of $50K, he's done more stupid tax in the last year than that $50K deposit you'd lose. And he'll continue to do it if we don't put an end to this.
0: Yep.
15: Yes.
0: Yeah, the behavior's not changing on his end, and he doesn't care to change it, is what it sounds like.
1: He'll make $50K in the next 3 months. So we can rebuild that.
0: Yes.
1: But what we need to do is focus on his inability to lead this family well,
0: Kate,
1: and not destroy them.
0: I'm so sorry. But I would find a great counselor in your area and have them walk with you through this process. I'm so sorry. Thanks for a great show, George. Thanks to everyone in the booth. And remember, there's ultimately only one way to financial peace, and that is to walk daily with the Prince of Peace, Christ Jesus.
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16: ABC News, I'm Stephanie Officer. The sudden death of actress Hayden Panettiere has shaken her fans to the core, many remembering her as an inspiration. For Mondo Allen, a longtime fan of the two-time Golden Globe nominee, Panettiere's work will not be forgotten.
17: It really resonated with me, and I think, you know, I would definitely love to say that she really did have a huge impact on me, on knowing my family.
16: Police have said foul play does not appear to be a factor. An initial autopsy and an excerpt of a 911 call showed she was in cardiac arrest, with medics trying to revive her. Indiana now in cleanup mode after days of storms and flooding that left at least seven people dead. Indianapolis residents finally able to return to their homes Monday. Oliver Riggle emptied a waterlogged belongings from his trailer, realizing little to nothing could be salvaged.
17: I was expecting some damage. I didn't expect to go as high as it did because, like, I have some TVs that are, you know, good 3 feet above the ground, and they're probably ruined.
16: This is ABC News.
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20: This is Dave Frazier from KWGN Channel 2 Pinpoint Weather. Partly cloudy, upper 50s tonight, low 90s with scattered storms on Tuesday, then upper 80s with scattered storms again Wednesday. Thursday and Friday are looking a little warmer, as we'll be in the low 90s. Thursday's dry, but Friday has a small chance for a couple of late-day storms.
21: On August 28th, the UNC Bears will be under the lights for the first time ever at Nottingham Field. 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Thanks to Interior Sprinkler Systems, KFK will be on location beginning at 10 a.m. with Coach Speak, the Hall Show at 11, and Rocky Mountain kickoff at 2. 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
5: Football season is here, and KFKA has questions.
6: Shotgun snap, Bo to the end zone. Ball is caught. That is a great catch by Courtland Sutton. Denver touchdown.
5: Can the defense continue to dominate?
7: But because it's defense, and nationally we hate defense because fans hate defense, we are saying, oh, it's not sustainable. You can't do that. Well, for 2 years in a row, you're talking about one of the elite defenses in the NFL, so don't tell me it's not sustainable. Because it sure seems like it right now.
5: Will this be a breakthrough year for Bo Nix?
8: I think the key to this Denver Broncos offense and that next step for Bo Nix and the Denver Broncos is Jalen Waddle. I think it's going to be a breakout year for Bo Nix.
5: Will the Broncos make it to the playoffs again?
6: Allen pumps once, loads it up, home run ball down the middle of the field. Ball's intercepted. P.J. Lock with the interception. Down the east sideline he goes, and the Broncos have it at their own 40.
5: Broncos games and talk are on Northern Colorado's voice. 103.1 and 1310, KFKA.
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0: bless you for letting me be of service to you wherever you find us at 434-882-4217. Them's the important digits, because here's the deal. I tell you what went on last night, and I will obviously give you my analysis of what we've seen and felt and, well, sweat through. And then I want to hear how it's impacting you where you are. Why? Because you are the most important local part of your radio station, period. You can talk all you want about all you want, but it's just a dear friend of mine was just let go by another big corporation, had been with the company or been with the radio group for 42 years. And people say to me, Joe, why did you buy your own radio station? Yesterday, especially, people asked me, Joe, why did you buy your own radio station? Today is a wonderful day in radio station ownership. We're having the final stages of a transmitter tower move. But then the computers all crashed. Why? Well, because Windows 7 still had blue screen of death in it. And we have a blue screen of death in our main headquarters. So I presume Windows 7 was still capable of blue screen of death. But you know what? It is better. And when I read about my friend Tom Bowerly in Buffalo losing his position there, I said, you know what? And it is ironic, too, because I lost my position with the same company in Buffalo. I was on my way out to a massive promotion. We had sold this big promotion. It was Halloween. We were going to have there's a haunted Holiday Inn in Buffalo. I think it's a Holiday Inn, but it's a hotel chain that's haunted because they built it on a farm where half the family died. And there's this little girl that haunts the hotel. And we're on our way out there for this Halloween, you know, party. And then we were all going to stay. We had a whole bunch of listeners staying overnight. The hotel was excited about it. And they fired us. Why? Because it was the 31st and we needed to be off payroll before the beginning of the next month. Tom had just gotten back from a huge promotional trip, took a whole bunch of listeners to Italy, and he lands, he comes back, said, boy, that was great. And they said, yep, you're let go. What? This is what happens. And then these companies, you know what, I have to tell you the first thing. So let's do that. And I may or may not wax official about this or not, but it's just, you know, the reasons you have to do it yourself. This is what capitalism is about. But anyway, our first things. The USS George Washington has left the Pacific and is headed to the Middle East to replace the USS Abraham Lincoln, as it has been deployed longer than its original May return date. President Trump Wednesday said the United States has total control over the Strait of Hormuz. In a Truth Social post, he said our naval blockade is being called by everyone a wall of steel, and there's nothing Iran can do about it. I think we'll keep it, the president wrote. Meanwhile, Turkish President Erdogan urged President Trump in a phone call to pursue talks with Iran to de-escalate tensions between the two countries and offered his government's support for the peace effort. Turkey has one of the second largest army in NATO. Diesel costs, they call it U.S. diesel crack, it's a key measure of refining profitability, hit an all-time high of $102.20 a barrel Monday, measured in the premium of U.S. diesel futures over U.S. West Texas intermediate oil futures. The U.S. diesel crack is trending at $99 per barrel. President Trump's approval rating has dropped to 33% of respondents in a Reuters Ipsos poll. To be fair, I think the highest he ever received in a Reuters Ipsos poll was 44. But the four-day survey said 64% disapproved of his performance as president. A marathon meeting Monday between U.S. negotiator Jared Kushner and Israeli Prime Minister Benjamin Netanyahu left the fate of the Gaza ceasefire unclear, the officials signaling moderate optimism but offering no concrete commitment by Israel to the latest U.S. proposed plan. Hamas has already agreed to the proposal. Federal judge on Monday blocked the administration from moving the FBI headquarters out of for abandoning the plan to move the FBI headquarters out of the district and moving it to Maryland. The ruling prevents the administration from ending the long-running project to build a new FBI headquarters in Greenbelt, Maryland. South Carolina has become the latest state to restrict government use of media rating organizations like NewsGuard, adopting it in a budget signed by Governor Henry McMaster yesterday. And those are some of our first things this morning here on the Talk Media Network. September 11th, we're going to be heading out to Shanksville, Pennsylvania for on-location broadcast, bring you all of the build-up to the 25th anniversary of the day that a bunch of passengers from a flight taught us what Americans do when they see something going horribly wrong. And we'll be talking with officials there. We've got a lot of folks with feelers out for guests. We're still a little bit less than a month away from it, but it's all brought to you by the Heritage Guide to Historic Sites. Know before you go, heritage, it's historicsites.heritage.org, and our friends at Big Ridge Guns and Archery, bigridgeguns.com.
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9: Shotgun snap, Bo to the end zone. Ball is caught. That is a great catch. by Courtland Sutton. Denver touchdown.
8: Can the defense continue to dominate?
10: But because it's defense, and nationally we hate defense because fans hate defense, we are saying, oh, it's not sustainable. You can't do that. Well, for 2 years in a row, you're talking about one of the elite defenses in the NFL. So don't tell me it's not sustainable, because it sure seems like it right now.
8: Will this be a breakthrough year for Bo Nix?
4: I think the key to this Denver Broncos offense and that next step for Bo Nix and the Denver Broncos is Jalen Waddle. I think it's going to be a breakout year for Bo Nix.
8: Will the Broncos make it to the playoffs again?
9: Allen pumps once, loads it up, home run ball down the middle of the field. Ball's intercepted. P.J. Locke with the interception. Down the east sideline he goes, and the Broncos have it at their own 40.
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0: You know, I was thinking about it yesterday as was re-experiencing Blue Screen of Death. And you young kids, you don't really understand Blue Screen of Death the way us codgers do. That moment when the computer, and it's this specific kind of blue. It's like school bus yellow. There's only one place you're going to find school bus yellow. I think technically it's called school bus chrome. There's only that. I don't know if Microsoft patented this color or not, but the blue screen of death is just, it's a special warm feeling. And I had a real nostalgic moment when I saw it, and I said, wow, how long has it been, old friend? But as that's crashing and I'm getting news about the transmitters at our flagship station, I said, you know, I said this to my wife. I said, you know, somebody who wasn't born on a Friday the 13th might be running for the talisman, might be looking for some good luck charm. But, you know, this is part of the game. You know, you're born on Friday the 13th, so when bad stuff happens, you go, you know, it's the day that bad stuff happens, as opposed to all the days where good stuff happens. But it's all good in the hood. I want to pivot back. Just one last quick point, and this is unfortunately what we struggle with, and I'm going to segue into the story out of South Crackalacky. Henry McMaster stopping the government from advertising with firms and radio groups that subscribe to this NewsGuard stuff. He was calling it censorship. And I tend to agree, but I also have a different take on government advertising, too. But all these companies, Odyssey, which is owned by George Soros, by the way, and let my friend Tom Bowerly go. I'm sure there are those in Buffalo that are saying, well, it must have been because Soros. But, you know. But these companies, they let their hosts go. And then they say, well, our advertising's down because our listenership is down. And you've got to invest into the product. And I know we've talked about Dodge versus Ford and the Michigan Supreme Court ruling that said corporations, publicly traded corporations, must consider their shareholders first. But there's a nuance to that because there are publicly traded companies that do it a whole lot better. And I know they take a lot of flack, but Walmart is one of them. Just on an existential business model. My wife has worked for Walmart 7 or 8 different times, the times that I've found myself on the Bowerly list. And each time she's done it, she has been approached by the same people who are trying to unionize Walmarts. And you know what winds up happening? Every time they try to get a union in Walmart, it fails. And they always blame, they say, oh, well, Walmart, you know, unfair. Walmart. If the employees wanted to unionize, if there was a benefit to being in a union, you know, and this is Walmart's in places like New Jersey, where I think the babysitters have a union, part of AFSCME. So if the employees are well enough cared for at a place like Walmart, and the customers are well cared for enough to where, as the ebbs and flows of economy come and go, and sure, they see back, you know, drawbacks, and maybe the average ticket is less than normal or less than it had been 2 years ago. But there are ways to operate corporations, and I'm just picking that one because it's the most well-known, and I'm sure there are going to be people saying, well, they collude again, whatever, and I've heard all the arguments about why Walmart doesn't get unionized. But every Walmart employee I've ever talked to that said they voted against joining a union was because the benefits were better to just work for Walmart than it would have been for the union. And they didn't have to pay union dues to get less benefits. So there are ways that a corporation, a publicly traded corporation, can operate both holistically for the benefit of its customers first, and make that to the benefit of the shareholders. I mean, we just went through this whole spate with ESG investing and that the Securities and Exchange Commission was going to reward companies who burned through all their cash as long as they burned through it in environmental or social justice causes. And so if you can promote that as a governing organization, the Securities and Exchange Commission, you can promote the other direction as well and say, okay, so Michigan Supreme Court ruling says you have to consider your shareholders first, but isn't serving the customers the best that they can be served so that you get more customers than you did before, technically serving your board of directors? I know. There's a big problem with some of these incestuous boards where the same 9 guys rotate through the, you know, large shareholding companies, and there are firewalls that have been taken down because we put firewalls up in the first place. And this goes back, Andy sent me this link, and it's a book called Cronyism. Andy's typing as we speak. Cronyism, the rise of the corporatist state. Corporatist is a politically correct word for fascist, where you control the means of production. And it's hand in glove. They don't take over like Mussolini didn't send. You know, we're not having generals from the U.S. Army sitting in your factory. But it's written by Patrick Newman. And I think it's, you know, we should do like a book tour for this guy. Because this is what has eroded Americans' trust. It's not a flaw, but a feature. You've heard me say this before, like game design. Oh, no, it's not a glitch. This is what we want to happen. Because then young people vote for socialism because socialism is just take the mask off and you can't have your corporations anymore. They're all government controlled. And that leads us to the South Carolina story where Henry McMaster signed a budget that restricts government use of media rating organizations like NewsGuard. They can't contract with advertising agencies or do any advertising with contractors that use NewsGuard or other similar misinformation bias or journalism scanners for checking for bias and truthiness and all that other stuff. Hey, you know what would fix this, Henry? If the government stopped doing all this advertising and put that money back in the pockets of its taxpayers. And I know we like Henry McMaster, he's a Republican and all that, and we like South Carolina. But this is the problem. The government is in all these businesses doing advertising.
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21: This is Dave Frazier from KWGN Channel 2 Pinpoint Weather. Partly cloudy, upper 50s tonight, low 90s with scattered storms on Tuesday, then upper 80s with scattered storms again Wednesday. Thursday and Friday are looking a little warmer as we'll be in the low 90s. Thursday's dry, but Friday has a small chance for a couple of late-day storms.
22: On August 28th, the UNC Bears will be under the lights for the first time ever at Nottingham Field. 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Thanks to Interior Sprinkler Systems, KFK will be on location beginning at 10 a.m. with Coach Speak, the Hall Show at 11, and Rocky Mountain kickoff at 2. 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Go Bears!
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9: Shotgun snap, Bo to the end zone. Ball is caught. That is a great catch by Courtland Sutton. Denver touchdown.
1: Can the defense continue to dominate?
10: But because it's defense, and nationally we hate defense because fans hate defense, we are saying, oh, it's not sustainable. You can't do that. Well, for 2 years in a row, you're talking about one of the elite defenses in the NFL. So don't tell me it's not sustainable, because it sure seems like it right now.
1: Will this be a breakthrough year for Bo Nix?
4: I think the key to this Denver Broncos offense and that next step for Bo Nix and the Denver Broncos is Jalen Waddle. I think it's going to be a breakout year for Bo Nix.
1: Will the Broncos make it to the playoffs again?
9: Allen pumps once, loads it up, home run ball down the middle of the field. Ball's intercepted. P.J. Locke with the interception. Down the east sideline he goes, and the Broncos have it at their own 40.
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3: As a football staff, we really have to focus on what we can control. 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
4: The risk of gusty showers and storms today will be isolated once again, mainly confined to the mountains and adjacent foothills with daytime heating, so they will be terrain driven. Could pose a risk for active fires and fire crews, so it's something I'll be watching pretty carefully.
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0: don't know any better. That's what some people claim. Joe's always happy because he's not really paying attention. He's just, this is all an act. This is my one of my oldest friends, still maintains to his brother. He's like, Pete, Joe can't believe all the things he says on the radio. When was I ever that good of an actor? You've known me since I was 11 years old. When was I ever that good of a thespian? I mean, I always liked women, but 434-882-4217, that is the phone number. I will tell you what went on last night. I will give you my analysis of it, and we'll find out how it's impacting you where you are. Clark is here early this morning, and I'm going to give him a spot here before we have to run the first things down, and then we'll run the first things down, and we'll maybe hang on to him for a little bit more. But what's on your mind, Clark?
1: Well, Joe, you've gone and done it. Mail-in voting doesn't work.
0: Well, yeah, heresy, isn't it?
1: Well,
0: I just want to kill everyone, don't I? I want to bring them into this killing field. I want to bring them into this COVID-19 riddled abattoir and just slaughter everybody and turn them into voter sausage. That must be what I want.
1: So mail-in voting doesn't work like Marxism doesn't work. Did Joe Biden get 81 million votes?
0: I see what you're saying. It's the definition of work.
1: Pretty dadgum good, Joe. If you need an election stolen, I'm going to say mail-in voting is definitely the best way so far.
0: Yeah, the endorsement for mail-in voting is based on, you know, what you want the voting to turn out to be like in your election. So well said. Yeah, you're right, though. I mean, that's it. This is why they concocted all of this. Some of the states, like Wisconsin, doing it even in violation of their own constitution. And you know what their answer was when pressed with it? But COVID. And I'm waiting because it's been quiet for a while. I'm waiting for the next spate of it's our great public health emergency, whether it's, I don't know if it's going to be AI. That was the dark horse that came around the far turn from the back of the pack, like that horse in the Kentucky Derby, or climate change and gun violence. They've been quiet about gun violence. This Virginia State shooting, the Utah shooting, they're not humping this idea that gun violence is the next great public health emergency, Clark.
1: So I just keep getting this mental image of Joe Kennedy smacking himself in the forehead wherever he is in the afterlife. Why didn't I think of that?
0: Well, hang on to that thought for a second. There's a visual. Somebody go call ChatGTP and see if you can't get, but make sure it's by a lot of fire and brimstone there. So our first things, Clark, and we'll come back to you in a moment. South Carolina has restricted media advertising. Well, that's a good idea. Your taxpayer dollars being used to advertise for things that you might not want to do. But taxpayer-funded advertising has been steered to firms that rate news outlets, like using NewsGuard. And Governor McMaster has signed a budget that says no more money for you. U.S. George Washington has left the Pacific and is headed to the Middle East so the USS Abraham Lincoln can stand down and return to port. It was supposed to do that back in May. President Trump Wednesday said the United States has total control, quoting, over the Strait of Hormuz, and then adds, I think we'll keep it. Turkish President Erdogan urged President Trump in a phone call to pursue talks with Iran to de-escalate tensions and has offered generously to be the mediator in these peace efforts. Turkey, which has NATO's second largest army and borders Iran on one side, has repeatedly called for an end to the war. U.S. diesel crack, it's a key measure of refining profitability, hit an all-time high of $102 per barrel on Monday. President Trump's approval rating has fallen to 33% of respondents in a Reuters Ipsos poll. We were checking, 44% may have been his high watermark in the Reuters polling. 64% of those surveyed by Reuters disapproved of the president's performance in the White House. A marathon meeting Monday between Jared Kushner and Israeli Prime Minister Benjamin Netanyahu left the fate of Gaza ceasefire unclear. officials signaling moderate optimism but offering no concrete commitment by Israel to the latest proposed plan by the United States. Hamas has already agreed to the proposal. Federal judge on Monday blocked the Trump administration from abandoning a planned new FBI headquarters in Maryland, instead keeping the headquarters in Washington, D.C., moving it into the former home of the Department of Education. Reuters reported that the ruling prevents the administration from stopping the project in Greenbelt, Maryland. And it is primary day across the Sunshine State. Both gubernatorial races as well as congressional races, progressives trying to drag the Democratic Party right, and the traditional Republicans trying to win back the party from Trump. It all goes on starting now. Our friends at Mesa Verde Hemp, I had a stressful day, and I looked at it and I said, it doesn't hurt anywhere, so that's not what it's for. It's for the therapeutic use of joint pain, and it has been really helpful for me. 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
16: Shotgun snap, Bo to the end zone. Ball is caught. That is a great catch by Courtland Sutton. Denver touchdown.
15: Can the defense continue to dominate?
13: But because it's defense, and nationally we hate defense because fans hate defense, we are saying, oh, it's not sustainable. You can't do that. Well, for 2 years in a row, you're talking about one of the elite defenses in the NFL, so don't tell me it's not sustainable. Because it sure seems like it right now.
15: Will this be a breakthrough year for Bo Nix?
11: I think the key to this Denver Broncos offense and that next step for Bo Nix and the Denver Broncos is Jalen Waddle. I think it's going to be a breakout year for Bo Nix.
15: Will the Broncos make it to the playoffs again?
16: Allen pumps once, loads it up, home run ball down the middle of the field. Ball's intercepted. P.J. Locke with the interception. Down the east sideline he goes, and the Broncos have it at their own 40.
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22: The risk of gusty showers and storms today will be isolated once again, mainly confined to the mountains and adjacent foothills with daytime heating, so they will be terrain driven. 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
32: And all new Hoarders.
0: And that's what we are. We are political hoarders. We are governmental hoarders. We keep writing new laws and piling them on top of our old laws. And that's what I mean in the fact that we need a bunch of rental dumpsters out in front of our Senate and House chambers. Outside of the executive branch, I don't care about, you know, whether they're classified documents depicting what everyone had for lunch at the cabinet meeting. We have developed a hoarder mentality. We keep writing new laws and piling them on top of the old ones. And enterprising attorneys will dig into the hoarding and find a law that gets their client off when we thought we had fixed that. When we actually just covered it up in other stuff. I think somebody had sent me a ChatGPT generated image of Thomas Jefferson's Monticello as if it was a hoarder house. It was Eddie in Scottsville? Okay, Eddie in Scottsville sent us a ChatGPT generated image of what Thomas Jefferson's Monticello would look like if hoarders lived there. But that's what's happened. We've moved into Jefferson's house and turned it into a hoarder house. But we can fix it. That's the thing. We just need to get the dumpsters pulled up and find everything that gets down to the U.S. Constitution and the Bill of Rights and heave the rest of it. metaphorically speaking, of course. James is on the phone with us, and we'll get back to Clark. We left him on the line when we headed into our first things, but James, of course, at jcsgold.com. Good morning, James. How are you doing, sir?
1: I'm doing well, Joe, and gold and silver are slightly down this morning. Gold's down about a half of a percent, down $23 to $4,393. Silver's down just about 1% to $65.05. Both metals are holding up strong, though, continuing this breakout.
0: Everything's on sale, but it does give you a discount to bump in there and talk to these folks. What's the most common question? I mean, I know that the radio industry inundates people with ads saying, you must buy gold or you'll die, and that kind of brinksmanship. And I try to blunt that, and that's one of the things I love about you guys at jcsgold.com. You're not playing that scare tactic stuff. Is it that fear of missing out that drives people when they call you, James, or what?
1: People just really, they like gold and silver, you know, once they start buying it and they receive it and they can hang on to it and they see how much weight they have, and that it shines, actually. A lot of people really like that.
0: So sure. Who wouldn't?
1: They say, you know, what can I get that is the best value, that is the cheapest premium? And so Then I always point them in our best deal, especially when you have a little discount like today. You can really get some great discounts there at jcsgold.com.
0: And if you go there, you'll see they have no spot deals or four spot deals. I don't know all the parlance. It's just my job 5 days a week, James. But we deeply appreciate everything you do for me and my family, but also anyone who calls you out of the crowd that gathers this morning. You have an awesome morning, sir.
1: Thanks, Joe. You too.
0: And by the way, you can make that phone call to 434-979-COIN, 434-979-COIN. Hey, Clark, thank you for hanging on the line. So mail-in balloting, you know, it's hard for a guy like me to say I agree with Jimmy Carter on something. But when he says it's the most corruptible way of voting, it's the least secure. And then we see all, and that was back in the early 2000s, before we really started to see the issues with the U.S. Postal Service. I mean, we can't do this, and yet we seem to be doing it more and more, and we're getting fewer and fewer people turning out to vote.
2: It's not the most corruptible. They've yet, when we do it like American Idol, and it's just how many people called in.
0: Okay.
2: That will be the ultimate, because then they won't even have to pretend to make up ballots. They won't have to print anything.
0: Okay.
2: They just, no, we got more phone calls for our guy. Sorry, you lose. Hey, when unbridled political power is your objective, mail-in balloting works very, very well. Joe, I want to switch over real quick, because everywhere I look, I keep seeing stuff on the WNBA. For the most part, like Colonel Stonehill, I was blissfully unaware of not that long ago. But you see Caitlin Clark throttled on the floor, and what's her name? Sophie Cunningham basically bulldogged and power slammed onto the court. And I got to thinking about Rollerball, Joe, the 1975 movie, James Caan, remember that?
0: Oh, yeah, very good one.
2: So, and, you know, at first I'm thinking, well, they just need motorcycles and skates and spiked gloves. And no rule violations will be called.
0: Have you ever seen roller derby?
2: Yeah. Casey Ballmer, that was a good one. Go back to that. But not a lot of political message there like we're doing here. So anyway, think back about that 1975 movie. The book was written, or not book, but the story was written in 73, the movie.
0: Yeah.
2: Was made in 75. It was a dystopian future.
0: Corporations ran everything.
2: Yes. A corporatocracy ran the planet. They even had a corporate national anthem. And the theme of the movie was no individual can be bigger than the game. That's the reason Jonathan E. had to go.
0: Mm-hmm.
2: Joe, 1975's dystopian future is rapidly becoming our utopian present.
0: It really, and that's the trouble with being a science fiction fan. You know, some of it's funny, you know, like a few years ago when the actual date Blade Runner was supposed to take place came and went, and there were celebrations in Los Angeles that it wasn't like that. But if you went to the right parts like Skid Row in Los Angeles, you'd be like, well, hang on a second here, guys. You filmed the wrong neighborhood. You went to the wrong place, and the guys and these neighborhoods that are speaking like Spanglish and these guttural languages that are half Oriental, half Asian, half Spanish, half English. I mean, it's happening. It's happening right now. Maybe they were a little accelerated in how quickly they thought it would come. But George Orwell wasn't wrong. He just had the dates maybe a little mixed up for him. He thought 1984 seemed like a long way away.
2: There it is. So
0: yeah, good stuff, Clark.
2: Last question.
0: Quickly, 30 seconds.
2: Can you recite Rutger Hauer's closing speech from memory?
0: I've seen things that you people wouldn't believe.
2: Sea beams twittering in the darkness. There you go.
0: Battleships afire off the arm. There was parts of it.
2: Shoulder of Orion. Tannhauser Gate.
0: Yeah, and that was supposed to be the end of the movie, by the way. There wasn't supposed to be the tacked on happy ending.
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5: This is Dave Frazier from KWGN Channel 2 Pinpoint Weather. Partly cloudy, upper 50s tonight, low 90s with scattered storms on Tuesday, then upper 80s with scattered storms again Wednesday. Thursday and Friday are looking a little warmer as we'll be in the low 90s. Thursday's dry, but Friday has a small chance for a couple of late-day storms.
6: On August 28th, the UNC Bears will be under the lights for the first time ever at Nottingham Field. 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Thanks to Interior Sprinkler Systems, KFK will be on location beginning at 10 a.m. with Coach Speak, the Hall Show at 11, and Rocky Mountain kickoff at 2. 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
13: Shotgun snap, Bo to the end zone. Ball is caught. That is a great catch by Courtland Sutton. Denver touchdown.
12: Can the defense continue to dominate?
11: But because it's defense, and nationally we hate defense because fans hate defense, we are saying, oh, it's not sustainable. You can't do that. Well, for 2 years in a row, you're talking about one of the elite defenses in the NFL, so don't tell me it's not sustainable. Because it sure seems like it right now.
12: Will this be a breakthrough year for Bo Nix?
14: I think the key to this Denver Broncos offense and that next step for Bo Nix and the Denver Broncos is Jalen Waddle. I think it's going to be a breakout year for Bo Nix.
12: Will the Broncos make it to the playoffs again?
13: Allen pumps once, loads it up, home run ball down the middle of the field. Ball's intercepted. P.J. Lock with the interception. Down the east sideline he goes, and the Broncos have it at their own 40.
12: 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The boys
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0: So let me

So the Soggy Bottom Boys have been traded in for the Foggy Bottom Boys, and the D.C. crowd, and we'll pick up because this is the itching powder that all of this stuff, this angst over the veracity of voting. One side is told that if there are officials watching the ballot counting, that's vote suppression. Then there are people on the other side saying if you mail in ballots, that's vote suppression. Because you can't prove. And what we wind up seeing is year in and year out as Florida goes to the polls today to culminate or try to get the other. What did we see? 14% of Florida's registered voters have already voted in their primary, their primaries. That maybe does Florida get to 50% or does it stay closer to 14%? Because we continue as we bask in this post-COVID, what happened to all this being temporary? This is just a temporary, we're just flattening the curve and all these restrictions. Nothing is temporary. What did Reagan say? The closest thing to immortality is a government program. Do you know that the same agency that existed on the day Richard Milhouse Nixon started the EPA that had been our cabinet-level position overseeing the climate and the ecology and the environment of the United States still exists? They wouldn't close it. They didn't close it because Congress people didn't want to go on record closing an environmentally tasked department, even if it had been made completely redundant by the EPA. Also, we didn't need the EPA because we already had an agency that was supposed to be doing that. But you can't get on TV announcing that you're going to ask the organization that's already supposed to be doing it to do it better. That doesn't get you on the evening news. Inventing a whole new government organization, a whole new bureaucracy, that's what gets you on TV. The corruption of reliance on democracy. So now politicians have to be seen on TV because then they don't have to raise money for those commercials. It makes them easier to defend their incumbency because they're a newsmaker, so they wind up on TV. And depending on the size of your city, that could be anywhere from 100 to 1,000 free commercials worth of value. So the government starts doing things, and it stops because it only has so much bandwidth. It stops doing the things it's supposed to do, like defend your rights, like your rights to a speedy trial, January Sixers. And this all really begins in and around the Civil War. And it was because we couldn't have a reasonable discussion over whether men and women were farm animals or not. And I know that sounds harsh, but it's the same argument we're having now. This is why, as a commonplace theme on this program, we are not, from where I analyze our zeitgeist, we are not heading towards a new civil war. We are heading towards a reconflagration of the old one. Same issue. Permanent underclass servants. Skinflints that don't even want to build housing for them. Not that the slave housing of the 19th century was great shakes, but we're not even doing that for the slightly lighter skinned brown people that we've been dragging across the southern border to, you know, ostensibly, what did Jake Fry, the mayor of Minneapolis, say? Our abuelas and our busboys. That's what it is. That's where we are. It's a permanent servants class. There to, quote, do the things, you've heard this

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12: 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And KFKA has questions.
13: Shotgun snap, Bo to the end zone. Ball is caught. That is a great catch by Cortland Sutton. Denver touchdown.
12: Can the defense continue to dominate?
0: But because it's defense, and nationally we hate defense because fans hate defense, we are saying, oh, it's not sustainable. You can't do that. Well, for 2 years in a row, you're talking about one of the elite defenses in the NFL. So don't tell me it's not sustainable. Because it sure seems like it right now.
12: Will this be a breakthrough year for Bo Nix?
14: I think the key to this Denver Broncos offense and that next step for Bo Nix and the Denver Broncos is Jalen Waddle. I think it's going to be a breakout year for Bo Nix.
12: Will the Broncos make it to the playoffs again?
13: Allen pumps once, loads it up, home run ball down the middle of the field. Ball's intercepted. P.J. Locke with the interception. Down the east sideline he goes, and the Broncos have it at their own 40.
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13: 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He fumbles the ball. 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

0: Thank you for letting us be of service to you this morning. Primary day around Florida, and many of our folks, and not all of them get all the hours, but for you guys in St. Augustine, getting us on 102.1 right now, now's the time. 14% of your neighbors have already voted. What about you? We've already talked to our friends in Daytona and down around through Largo, you guys, St. Pete. Fourteen percent of Florida's registered voters have voted already. How high will that go? And how many of them are chasing guys like this Elijah Manley, who's selling the idea of Medicaid for all? And we're going to unpack that a little bit when we come back. 434-882-4217. Of course, this is the radio program that first and foremost is unafraid of saying we're a radio program. I know the cool kids all, around the playground. They want to call themselves content creators. I'll tell you what. You can be my content creator, and I will do a radio program. And then I will tell you what went on. You tell me how it is impacting you. Because that's the key to this all. Because the problem with most of our elected officials is they've lost touch with how these things, these Medicaid for all schemes and whatnot that they like to foist around, impact you. So we'll talk about that after I give you my analysis of the news of the day as well. Max coming up. Got a couple of neat folks to share their insight on things on the way this hour and next hour. Do we have time for Scott in Virginia Beach? No. Okay, so I'll tell you what, Scott. We'll read your text message when we come back from our first things on this Tuesday morning across the Talk Media Network. President Trump says the Strait of Hormuz is completely controlled by the United States, saying, I think we'll keep it, in a Truth Social post. Our naval blockade is being called by everyone a wall of steel. There's nothing Iran can do about it, Trump wrote. Speaking of their naval blockade, the USS George Washington is departing the Pacific to replace the USS Abraham Lincoln, standing down and heading for home port after an extended deployment in the Middle East. It was due to return in May. Turkish President Erdogan has called on President Trump, literally called him yesterday, saying he would be glad to mediate the talks between Iran and the United States. Turkey has maintained close contact with Iran as they share a border. They are also in touch with Pakistan and Qatar, who have been working as intermediaries to this point and having hosted at least one of the summit meetings in Ankara. President Trump's approval rating is down, according to Reuters and Ipsos. Of course, their polls have never had them high in the first place, but in their most recent poll, 33% of respondents said they approved of President Trump's performance in the White House, 64% disapprove. Marathon meeting between U.S. negotiator Jared Kushner and Israeli Prime Minister Benjamin Netanyahu left the fate of Gaza ceasefire unclear, although it's still holding. Officials are signaling optimism about the latest U.S. proposed plan that Hamas has already accepted. American negotiators appeared to acquiesce to Israel's demands that Hamas disarmament must come before any reconstruction in Gaza. Federal judge Monday blocked the move of the FBI into the old Department of Education facilities, instead ordering the administration to continue with the planned move to Greenbelt, Maryland. And Governor Henry McMaster of South Carolina has signed a budget that restricts the use of state funds on advertising on any contractor that uses NewsGuard or other news censoring operations.
1: 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The Heritage Guide to Historic Sites invites every American to rediscover the places and stories that define our nation. 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
5: Shotgun snap, bow to the end zone. Ball is caught. That is a great catch by Cortland Sutton. Denver touchdown.
4: Can the defense continue to dominate?
6: But because it's defense, and nationally we hate defense because fans hate defense, we are saying, oh, it's not sustainable. You can't do that. Well, for 2 years in a row, you're talking about one of the elite defenses in the NFL. So don't tell me it's not sustainable. Because it sure seems like it right now.
4: Will this be a breakthrough year for Bo Nix?
7: I think the key to this Denver Broncos offense and that next step for Bo Nix and the Denver Broncos is Jalen Waddle. I think it's going to be a breakout year for Bo Nix.
4: Will the Broncos make it to the playoffs again?
5: Allen pumps once, loads it up, home run ball down the middle of the field. Ball's intercepted. P.J. Lock with the interception. Down the east sideline he goes, and the Broncos have it at their own 40.
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0: Gotta be under there. So I just asked ChatGTP to draw a cartoon of the U.S. Capitol building as if it was a hoarder's house. I think it's pretty, you know, good. And I've confessed this to you in the past, but I'll do it again for those who are joining us in progress, or perhaps your intersection with us. Our orbits didn't cross the last time I confessed to this. For 40 years I've been doing this, and in this industry, when you're analyzing a news story, often you will come across something that, you know, you do your best to describe with your words, but there are moments you say, gosh, if I could just draw. I've always felt this way. If I had just cultivated my drawing skills a little bit better, my cartooning skills, I could make such, you know, wonderful visuals out of some of the visions in my head. I'm feeling much better now. But ChatGTB is a dangerous thing, because I can take these ideas and say, hey, ChatGTP, draw me a picture of the U.S. Capitol building as a hoarder house. And that is a concept you and I have shared for some time now. We just keep, every time a politician needs to get a quick hit, they write a law that is redundant to several other laws but throws new things in there and creates more loopholes. And Scott in Virginia Beach, I shared the picture with Scott because his text was, over 250 years of federal, state, and local lawmakers piling laws, amendments, ordinances on top of each other brings us to today. It's true. And it's part of why we also have a judicial system that can leave us without trust. Because over all those years, somewhere in this pile of jurisprudence is case law that can be used to get your white-collar criminal or your government employee off the hook. So there is an upside to it from a government standpoint, is you never have to worry about getting caught doing anything wrong, because somewhere in this pile is a piece of paper that says you weren't doing something wrong. Here is the way to fix it. We have to go back to where the federal government was supposed to be. All of these things, Dr. Clark mentioned it an hour ago when he called. These people seek these positions because of their power. Our Constitution is ill-equipped to restrain that because they didn't expect that. They never expected us to start looking to our Congress people to have them fix our stuff for us. Never would have, you know, occurred to them. They thought that they had put in sufficient firewalls. And it begins with Hamilton. I'm not even sure if that's from the Broadway play, but how many founding fathers get a Broadway play, right? Hamilton started with his implied powers. And it should have been aborted at the moment it was first conceived. But because it solved certain conundrums for the Washington administration, it was allowed to stay, and it became standard operating procedure. If we don't have something specifically saying we should do it, maybe we could just say we feel like we should. And then once William Randolph Hearst takes the firewalls off of pure democracy, aka mob rule, now you've got politicians who are constantly running for re-election, even the senators. Once every 5 years, they're back there knocking on your door saying, vote for me, ain't I great? But the upside is they left the original source code in the operating system, the Bill of Rights is still, to this day, the document that protects all of our rights from usurpations. It doesn't stop these do-gooders from trying to create new ones, and within creating the new ones, they create taxation authorities that weren't there in the Constitution. They all wanted to, 16th Amendment, let's get income tax, because they didn't like what happened with the Civil War. Yes, there was some part of the first American Civil War that had to do with taxes. And the states that seceded took their tax revenue with them. Uh-oh. Can't have that. So they went after the fact and came up with the 16th Amendment saying, you know what, before you even get that money, we'll take it. And because it's been allowed to go unchallenged, I would love to go back to 1913 when this was foisted on the American people and bring up the question of how this amendment flies in the Fifth Amendment world. Fifth Amendment saying, the government cannot take your property without due process and just compensation. One of the sad states of modern America is the way we shrug and say, eminent domain. No, the eminent domain is governed by the Fifth Amendment, and it says you have to have due process, not a process, due process, meaning thorough, meaning legally prescribed thoroughness of process, so that everyone sees what's going on. Due process, not any old process. But the Bill of Rights, if you can find it under the pile, is still there. The Constitution that's attached to it. Let's tidy up some of the things, these workarounds. These things that have allowed the government to take authority over places they have no qualification for, they have no constitutional mandate for, and they screw up. And there are people who infer that I'm anti-Trump. People say, but I like Trump, so I want Trump to do what he wants to do. Okay, well, what happens when Trump says, my son laughed. I said that at dinner two nights ago. I said, what happens when the next guy isn't Donald Trump? And he laughs, oh, Dad, you actually believe Donald Trump is going to allow a presidential election in 2028? Is this what's going on the internet? Is this the conversation that Trump's just going to suspend elections? You think the American people would go along with that? I mean, the scenario would have to be so extreme as to even allow that.
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4: I'm 2 Prime News meteorologist Jacob Woods. Highs in the lower 90s today with some afternoon and evening showers and storms. Most of us are going to stay dry, but a few of these storms could linger into the early overnight before drying out after midnight. Low temperatures near 60 degrees, still close to 90 on Wednesday with sunshine, and on Thursday heating into the mid-90s.
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0: for our sports director, Mac McDonald, to open his reporter's notebook for us, brought to you. And I'm going to throw this in here because our flagship station is sailing from the Battle Bridge right now. So there's a third less ability to play sponsorship messages. But locally brought to you by Automated Office Systems, AOScorp.net, but also the Lunch Pail Foundation, standing with him as he opens his notebook for us here on the Talk Media Network. How are you doing this morning, Bubba?
13: I'm doing good. You know, I've said many times, you know how much I loved the dog days of summer. And if you, I had to teach last night, but I managed, I had it on in my office while I was talking to kids about how to hold a microphone. But last night, the first game of the three-game set between the Cubs and the White Sox. Now, Chicago, we know, is a baseball town, and I said a couple of months ago, like in May or whatever, I said, you know, May or June, I said, wouldn't it be great if the Sox and Cubs played in the World Series? I said that would just be great. Well, last night, Pete Crow Armstrong, who keeps putting nails into the MVP award for him, kicked off the Wrigley celebration. He became the first player since 2010 to hit a leadoff and a walk-off home run.
0: Oh, man.
13: And the first Cubby ever. The 24-year-old had a single and double as well. And so the great part about Pete Crow Armstrong, he's just solid. And he loves to talk to the media and explain things. And so post-game, first of all, one of the hardest things to do in sports is hit a baseball. I'm going to give you a list here in a minute. Pete Crow Armstrong.
17: I think with conviction maybe comes some peace and calm. When you're playing offense as a, you know, in the batter's box, I think that is pretty calming. So I was really just trying to go out there and play offense today, not worry about punching, not worry about swinging and missing. I was going to go out there and put good swings on the baseball today no matter what.
13: Okay, so while people will vote forever and ever and ever about the hardest things to do, swimming the English Channel, riding the Tour de France, pole vaulting, hitting a golf ball straight and long consistently, returning a tennis serve at 130 miles per hour, and at number one, hitting a baseball. And so Pete Crow Armstrong, and then Shohei hits two dingers last night for the Dodgers. And so these two guys are going back and forth for the MVP. Anyway, dog days are great. All right, speaking of dog days, the Associated Press, which, by the way, would be the sports people, the media, okay? The first AP college football poll is out.
0: No, it isn't.
13: Oh, well, it's early. We're only 12 days away.
0: We don't know who even the players are yet.
13: I understand. SEC, 5 in the top 10, 9 in the top 25. Ohio State and Oregon, Georgia, 1, 2, 3. Big 10, top 2. 3 in the top 10, 7 in the top 25. The ACC has 1 in the top 10. That would be Miami, and 2 in the top 25. Louisville comes in at number 24, so if you're interested in that kind of thing. All right, so that prompted me to think today. And so, I think I have been after Virginia for years. Years. I think I was 20 years away from retirement when I told UVA, look, the horse is good. I know you like the good old song, but the good old song would be great if after a touchdown you followed it with a hockey horn. Now, there's only hardly any. There might be a couple out there. I know Purdue does a train horn, okay? And even the Nationals have pretty much, you know, they have the whistle and the boatyard with the horn when they score. Just, all right. So because I've been after them forever, to go with a hockey horn on a touchdown would be the greatest stadium experience because people love it, okay? So it prompted me today to go, okay, now I have an app. We play this stupid left-right-center game sometimes. It's a game to get together with old people for cocktails, and it's a dumbest game ever. You roll dice, and, you know, you're putting $5 in a pot, and then you're playing with chips, and it's ridiculous. The game, if you've played it, you know, but adults have nothing else to do, especially in Florida when it's 50 degrees outside. So they decided to play. Okay.
0: You bought the bread and milk at the.
13: Exactly. Yeah. So I have an app. I have an app that has all 32 hockey horns, and I switch back and forth. So if you took a vote, this is my favorite. Okay. If you count down, I'm not going to count down the horns, but I'm going to bring to the table, all right, my favorite hockey horn in the NHL. And with that, I want you to just picture, you know, picture your football team. It doesn't have to be Virginia. Picture your football team, enter team here, and how great this would be, okay? It's three blasts and a song. Are you ready? Chicago Blackhawks come, in my mind, the Blackhawks come in at number one.

0: All right, all right, all right. So
1: you're spilling beer all over. I mean, what? That is, it's Chelsea, what's that called? Chelsea of Fly, the Fratellis or something is the group there that playing that song. Just imagine. So UVA, okay, I know you still love tradition. I know you still

0: gold, and you can expect consistent yield performance with this hybrid.
1: And she says that growers using Invigor Gold L322 can expect a beneficial earlier bloom.
0: The main thing that this protects against is that drop in pollen viability. For canola, as temperatures warm, pollen viability drops. So that earlier bloom timing, that earlier harvest timing for Invigor Gold canola allows that canola plant to maintain its yield and performance at harvest.
1: Brown says that BASF Invigor Gold L322 will provide growers with a new rotational option that adds lots of flexibility. 322 will provide growers with a new rotational option that adds lots of flexibility, profitability, and productivity, and it will be available for the 2027 growing season. Stay with us. We'll have more Ag News right after this. Across the West, many of our neighbors are facing the challenges of wildfires this year. Our thoughts are with the ranchers, farmers, families, firefighters, and first responders working tirelessly to protect our lives, livestock, and the land we all depend on. Here at the Western Ag Network, we're proud to stand with our agricultural communities. 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
4: Shotgun snap, Bo to the end zone. Ball is caught. That is a great catch by Cortland Sutton. Denver touchdown.
3: Can the defense continue to dominate?
5: But because it's defense, and nationally we hate defense because fans hate defense, we are saying, oh, it's not sustainable. You can't do that. Well, for 2 years in a row, you're talking about one of the elite defenses in the NFL. So don't tell me it's not sustainable, because it sure seems like it right now.
3: Will this be a breakthrough year for Bo Nix?
6: I think the key to this Denver Broncos offense and that next step for Bo Nix and the Denver Broncos is Jaylen Waddle. I think it's going to be a breakout year for Bo Nix.
3: Will the Broncos make it to the playoffs again?
4: Allen pumps once, loads it up, home run ball down the middle of the field. Ball's intercepted. P.J. Locke with the interception. Down the east sideline he goes, and the Broncos have it at their own 40.
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bombs. And, you know, if you're taking flak, you must be over the target. That's one of probably the first time I met Tom. That's what he said to me. I had asked him about something that was happening in his world. And he's like, you know, JT,

0: If you're taking flak, you must be over the target. There he is. You will find, if you go to dailysignal.com, shameful self-promotional break, I just published an article about transparency an issue that I think a lot of people feel is one of the problems in American politics is not necessarily the money, but the fact that most of the money gets spent without anyone knowing it and where it came from, and that kind of stuff. So we tried to shed some light on some money that was being spent. And for full disclosure, as long as we're going to tax and regulate companies, I will stand by their right to have speech and to buy political ads, as long as the politicians are going to be the ones leaning on them with laws. And now that I own my own business, it's become even more ardent a belief of mine. You can disagree whether or not Citizens United was well decided by the Supreme Court, but I'm down with the boogie down on it because they lean on us pretty hard in the elected offices. So it's only fair that we have a say, in our campaign fundings. But that being said, it's important that you know where the money is going and going to and what it's going for. And Tom actually brought this up on the floor of the Virginia General Assembly. But Tom, am I wrong conceptually that though a business has a right to, give money to campaigns, us knowing where that campaign money came from is important? Tom? Says we're still connected to him.
1: I don't know how the mute button was hit, and I have no idea how.
0: Somebody knew.
1: I was listening to you, but my phone was conspiring that you not listen to me. So I think there's two sides to that coin. I take money from, for example, Dominion Virginia Power, and I am vehemently foot stomping and doing everything I can to fight the Valley Lake Power Line. And when the Sports Betting Alliance was pouring $4 million in 1 year in chunks, like $500,000 to Abigail Spanberger and $475,000 to Speaker Don Scott's leadership pact and $500,000 to Democrat Party of Virginia. I mean, I've never seen anything like it. But when they were in the midst, I guess it was a $5 million giveaway if you take the $600,000 they gave to mostly Republicans about 2 weeks ago. I stood up on the floor and said, look, I get it. Take the money, but you're not owned by them. Do the right thing, right? I mean, it was Huey Long, probably the most corrupt, famous politician in American history, who said, if you can't smoke their free cigars, eat their free steaks, drink their free bourbon, and then the very next day tell them to go to hell, you need to find a different line of work. And so, yeah, people can look to see who's giving money to whom, and that helps. You really got to watch the politicians, right? Because like I said, Dominion sends me a check today, I'm putting it in the account. It's not going to change how I feel about the Valley Link project, nor how I feel about where they intend to generate the power to run their stupid data centers in Northern Virginia. And so, yes, you should. And you know what? If you don't have time to do that, I get it. If you're worried about how you're getting the kids to school or how you're getting to work, I get it. But there are places you can go and people you can listen to, Joe Thomas, that are going to help you with that sort of thing in Virginia and across the fruited plain. And that, I think, becomes our responsibility as informed participants in a democracy.
0: The story I wrote in the Daily Signal made a comparison. In my industry, most big corporations make you sign a disclosure form that gives up all of your protections against prosecution if you take money from a record company or a promotional company in exchange for, even posthumous mentions on the air. So like if you say, hey, I had a great time at the Jimmy Buffett concert, and then Live Nation buys commercials on your air waves, you can go to jail for plugola. They call it that because Alan Freed already used payola in the 50s. That was the name they gave when they gave you $50 and then you played the record. Record companies got in trouble in 2009. 2005, when Elliott client number 9 Spitzer went after friends of mine because they got tickets to a New York Yankees game from, I believe, Sony Entertainment. And they went to the Yankees game.
1: Joe, you sold your soul for Mannheim Steamroller years ago. But anyway, keep going.
0: So he went after them because it was undue influence peddling. That's what he portrayed it as. The point of the article I wrote for Daily Signal is, hey, you know what? Gaming company's got to, try to get its influence into the General Assembly. Just want you to know about it. Just want you to know which members of the General Assembly have been paid for by the gaming industry and how much money they're spending. Your point about, regulating what's going on with the online, on-phone gaming industry, I think is nuanced because you want protections against 12-year-olds being able to get your get into your MGM Grand app or your whatever all the different gaming apps on phones and guardrails against things like propensity a casino if you see the same guy every day you're like, dude, you may have a problem.
1: Yeah, that's the tip of the iceberg, right? The larger underlying, the rest of the iceberg is what should the role of government be in the lives of its citizens? And at what point have we completely sacrificed doing our job in exchange for money, not just in the pockets of the politicians' campaign funds, but in the pockets of, I'm going to make this into a dirty word, the industrialists who just don't care about human life, right? So the underlying issue is that now in Virginia, we turn every single cell phone into a live casino. And you watch politicians who are like, I think that might be a bad idea. We hit them with statistics like the people who are targeted by virtue of probably $1 billion, literally at this point, in research to neuro pathways and cause and effect and psychological behavior are largely young men. Young men are at an elevated suicide rate anyway. All the data in the world from all the places that the left and frankly, in this instance, the right respect, like Harvard, are saying that young men with gambling problems are 15 times more likely to kill themselves. States have done this and rolled it back. The UK did it and then abolished it after they literally had a body count as a result of placing the idea of profits over people. And so we just did that in Virginia. It died in committee in the House. It died in committee in the Senate. It was brought back by people who had gotten a lot of money. It died on the floor in the House. It died on the floor in the Senate. It got brought back by people, which never happens, right? And now it's happened four times in this story alone, by people who had received millions of dollars. And then it passed, and it passed when five or six Republicans in the Senate defected. I killed it on the floor of the House with the floor speech, and that's not self-aggrandizing. I did. It died 49-46, which never happens. They don't have a floor vote if they don't already know it's going to win. We gave a floor speech, which you can find at Tom Dropps Bombs or on Tom Garrett on Facebook back on February 17th.
0: Hey, Tom, and we're going to hang on to that thought because I think it's one of those.
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11: ABC News, I'm Sherry Preston. Weather-weary residents in the Midwest are still battling with flooding. ABC's Alex Perez is in Carmel, Indiana.
12: New storms hitting the heartland as the death toll rises. South of Lexington, storms slamming Nicholasville, Kentucky overnight. raging creeks breaking their banks outside Charleston, West Virginia. First responders using boats to rescue families around Indianapolis. National Guard rescuing dozens more over the weekend.
11: Flooding as well in parts of Hawaii after Tropical Storm Lala passed by. Social media giant Meta on trial in California. At the heart of the case is whether the tech giant harms kids through apps like Instagram and Facebook. Ukraine has launched one of its largest attacks yet on Russia. At least 6 people were killed overnight following 2 nights of drone strikes in Moscow. It's primary election day in Florida, where new congressional maps drawn at the behest of President Trump could allow Republicans to flip up to 4 seats in November. This is ABC News.
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9: I'm Peter Killeen with your KFKA local news. The driver of a box truck that killed a 17-month-old boy in a crash on I-25 near Loveland in December, sentenced to community corrections instead of prison Monday afternoon. That was the sentence handed down to 36-year-old Jose Salazar. Tuesday, Greeley City Council will consider granting final approval to annex 325 acres of land currently in unincorporated Weld County, known as the Great Western Industrial Park. According to the Greeley Tribune, the annexation, part of the city's 3-mile plan from earlier in the year, has sparked major contention between Greeley and Windsor officials. The Greeley Tribune reports Windsor Severance Fire Rescue got a call at about 7:30 at night about a 15-year-old male in distress at Rock Bridge Lake. Crews pulled the boy out of the water at about 8:15 p.m. He was taken to a hospital where he was pronounced dead. Northern Colorado's Voice, 103.1 and 1310 KFKA, and online at 1310KFKA.com.
13: I'm 2 Prime News meteorologist Jacob Woods. Highs in the lower 90s today with some afternoon and evening showers and storms. Most of us are going to stay dry, but a few of these storms could linger into the early overnight before drying out after midnight. Low temperatures near 60 degrees, still close to 90 on Wednesday with sunshine, and on Thursday heating into the mid-90s.
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19: Briggsdale was 3-6 overall last year and 2-4 in the six-man North League, missing the playoffs. The Falcons will need to replace Scott Francis and his 21 total touchdowns from last season. Hear from third-year head coach Lance Blickman about the Falcons tonight, starting at 5. Well, don't forget about that new construction, Highway 34 eastbound over 11th Avenue this morning. One of those must wrap up around 7 a.m. or so, because it is it's slow in that area right now, but we did see that clean up nicely yesterday. Everything else around northern Colorado is looking good. Highway 52 down towards Fort Lupton, a little bit slow this morning as well, but really pretty green and clean out there as we start this Tuesday morning off. 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
19: We're back.
21: Hour number four. Good morning, NoCo.
19: Gonna wrap this thing up first hour in.
21: Yeah, you're ready to go hit the links, so why don't you just go get started golfing, and I'll start watching Toy Story 5, and we've got our day.
19: That is that's the tough part about a 1:30 golf meeting, is getting to 1:30. That's a tough part of it.
21: Yeah.
19: I was like, do I wear normal professional clothes?
21: Oh,
19: I
21: no.
19: Thought about our guest lineup, and I'm like, I'll be fine.
21: No, absolutely, and it's a nice thing to look forward to. Should be a really nice day out there today. And once again, Eaton Country Club.
19: Yeah.
21: Yeah. One of the best offices that you're going to find in Northern Colorado to do business.
19: It's been a long time since I've had a true, genuine golf business meeting.
21: Yeah.
19: Yeah. It's been a long time because it's a good way to keep up client relationships and stuff like that. But an actual golf. And I put in the email, I'm like, get ready to see some bad golf. So trying to set that bar really low for today. That's what I'm.
21: It's usually pretty evident on the first tee box.
19: Yeah, it is. It is. But yeah. Just want to get that warning out there.
21: Yeah.
19: I think I'm allergic to this microphone cover. I have not had
21: any issues. Is that you sniffle when you come in?
19: Yeah, as soon as I lean in here and start talking into this microphone, my nose starts wanting to run, and I don't know what's going on. I'm allergic to something on or around this area.
21: It's only you, Bruce, and Brady.
19: Yeah, very, very clean individuals, I will say, which I'm appreciative of.
21: Yeah, I mean,
19: used to not be that way.
21: No, there's a history of unclean here. But yeah, I'm never in there. I don't use that one. It's down to you few.
19: Yeah, I don't know what is going on, but
21: you come in here,
19: my nose is starting to run, and I'm like, I don't know what's going on with that.
21: Something trapped in the acoustic foam of the walls,
19: yeah,
21: perhaps.
19: Probably time to wash this too.
21: Just the studio just, in general?
19: Yeah,
21: just,
19: I think so.
21: Just laminate it, just disinfect it, give it a booster.
19: It's probably that
21: time for a booster shot.
19: Yep. Sure. I am Tanner Schwint. That's Brian Carey. It's Good Morning NoCo, presented by Lemons Heating.
21: We've been vaccinated in here.
19: Oh, you and Mike?
21: It's mandatory with Micah that you have to. Between the two of us, I came in here the other day, and there was like a plate of what looked like it had been ice cream cake or something that was laying there. There was a pile of paper towels in here, several like how-to manuals. And ball of yarn.
19: He doesn't know what that clean up after yourself means.
21: No,
19: he's stone cold worst about
21: look
19: that.
21: Look at his office.
19: Yep.
21: Yeah, and we all got one.
19: And that's coming from me. And my office, you walk in there, it's like this guy has no idea what he's doing. But I can tell you what each piece of paper scattered across my desk is and what it's there for.
21: Some of the best work that way. And you do too.
19: You are number one.
21: Thank
19: 6:11, I've already had to fly the bird at Brian this morning.
21: It took a long time. I earned it before that. You were a little late in flying. Hey, Rockies. Okay.
19: I think I would like you to quote me on that. Oh, what an absolute disaster last night.
21: Shohei came to life.
19: Yeah, he dominates Tomo Sugano, and I know it's kind
21: of...
19: And I know it's kind of one of those Japanese rivalries between the two.
21: It's got to be.
19: He just dominates Tomo Sugano, and it was very evident early that's what he intended on doing last night.
21: He hit two of them out last night?
19: Yeah.
21: Shohei did?
19: Yep, yeah. Shohei hit one in the fifth and then one in the sixth. It was not competitive at all. The Rockies scored four in the bottom of the ninth to get it to an 11-5 game, but it was not competitive. The Rockies news from yesterday that kind of surprised me, because it's new. This new front office doesn't mess around. They cut Michael Lorenzen yesterday.
21: Really?
19: They DFA'd, designated for assignment, Michael Lorenzen. They said, we're done.
21: Yeah, just cutting the bait. I mean, and they spent some money. They brought him in.
19: Yep.
21: They gave him a shot. I was in his corner. I thought,
19: after the World Baseball Classic, for sure.
21: He looked really good in there. And I thought, well, this is going to be a nice pickup. And I kept waiting for it to happen, obviously, just like the front office.
19: Yeah.
21: And it's become apparent over the last month or two that it's just not.
19: No.
21: It's just not there. That's interesting, surprising, and, you know, why not give
19: Tanner Gordon's going to get the
21: somebody a shot to come up and throw some here over the last month of the season, month and a half.
19: Yeah, correct. That's what I like about what they did. They said, you know what? Instead of trotting this guy, relatively speaking, this old guy out there and just let him keep just getting nuked every time he's out there, we're going to make room for... Tanner Gordon to come back up. He's going to be taking a spot in the rotation. The Rockies have 37 players on their 40-man roster right now.
21: So they actually have room to
19: keep calling stuff up.
21: Okay.
19: I know Kyle Karros will come back onto that. There was one other individual that was dealing with an injury that's about to come back up. But I don't know who that last spot is for. I don't know who is that next call-up, because
21: Chris Bryant.
19: Yeah, right. Once we get towards I'm not even going to acknowledge that. Towards the end of August or start of September, that's when the parade of those young guys start coming up. So we'll see why are you doing that?
21: Yeah.
19: You still worried about the Dodgers?
21: The bet?
19: Yeah.
21: I'm not worried about that. They're not going to win the World
19: They're
21: Series.
19: They're probably.
21: Milwaukee will beat them.
19: Did you know that Milwaukee beat the Dodgers in every regular season game they had against each other last year?
21: No. No, I did not, but I know they've been taking care of them this year.
19: Mm-hmm. And that's what they did last year. And then guess what happened in the playoffs?
21: They lost.
19: Yeah.
21: Yeah, well, this is a different thing. Milwaukee is solid.
19: Yeah. Yeah.
21: They're really good.
19: I mean, but Blake Snell in Coors last night against a hot Rockies team, and you can even say that right now, a hot Rockies team, was just incredible. He was just nails. He's back now. Shohei's not even pitching yet. I didn't realize how bad the American League is this year. Have you looked at the standings recently?
21: It's rough when you start looking at playoff spots, and I think potentially two of the three wild card could end up having losing records.
0: Yes. Yeah.
21: I mean, it's that rough finding more than four teams with winning records, even in the American League.
0: The Seattle Mariners are 59-66. They're nine games better than the Rockies. They're two games out of a wild card.
21: Yeah.
0: 59-66, you're two games out of a wild card in the American League.
21: Yeah, the Twins are right in the hunt. That whole division
0: is
21: wide open. Not even just for a wild card. They're still in contention to win the Central.
0: Yeah, the White Sox lead the Central 65-59 on the year. Then you got the Tigers 61-64, Twins 61-65, Guardians 60-65, and the Royals 52-74.
21: All still technically.
0: Yep. Correct. The AL West, 63-62, Houston Astros leading the AL West. The AL East is going to be...
21: Good.
0: It is good.
21: Yeah, you'd like to take some of those teams, get Boston and New York, and, you know, separate them.
0: Like, right now, all four of the five in the American League East would be into the playoffs. Baltimore Orioles at 61-64 hold that last wild card spot.
21: They've been playing good.
0: Boston, New York, Tampa Bay. So the one team that would be left out of that American League East, as it stands right now, would be the team that made the World Series last year in the Toronto Blue Jays.
21: Wow.
0: It's the American League is just really bad. Just really, really bad.
21: There's some good, there's a handful of really good teams. Not even a handful.
0: No, those three, dude. Like Tampa, New York, Boston. Those are the only ones that are, like, in Boston's nine games above 500.
21: I wouldn't want to play Boston.
0: No, they're hot right now. Yeah. They're very hot.
21: They're figuring it out. But you, look at National League is all over the place. You have so many legitimately good teams.
0: Atlanta's 74-51. Philadelphia's 68-58. Milwaukee's 77-48. Chicago's 73-53. The Dodgers are 75-51. The Padres are 67-59. Like, it's the Diamondbacks, who are 66-60, are a game out of the wild card, 66-60, that would put them, so far above in, almost a lock into the playoffs in the American League.
21: Oh, absolutely they would be. Yeah.
0: I mean, the National League's gonna, the National League West is going to get three teams into the playoffs again this year with San Diego and Arizona with the Dodgers, of course. But yeah, that game got over in a hurry with the Rockies because I was like looking at it. I was like, okay, maybe we'll see what Sagano's got against this Dodgers lineup. You know, they've been scuffling a little bit, and then no, that was over. That was over quick.
21: Yeah. I had forgot about it until later in the evening, and yeah, the butchery had already.
0: Yeah. Yeah, yeah. I had it on the TV, and I'm like, yeah, this is background noise.
21: I'm still very intrigued for the playoffs, and I'm going to enjoy any of it with hope that cooler heads prevail and they all realize what a crushing blow it would be to the game if they don't get something figured out. Because there's already fatigue of this kind of crap.
0: Yes.
21: And I really do think it would be easy to just turn away.
0: Yeah, I think it would come back stronger if they go to a lockout and then when they come back it's the same setup. I think 100% you're going to see baseball fans be like, why? Like, my team's never going to be able to compete with the Dodgers. I do wonder if that's going to be the case. But if they go away and then come back and say, hey, we've got a salary cap in place. We've got a salary floor in place now. So the team, fans of the teams that are only spending $75 million now having to pay on their contracts $175 million. Like, that would make me excited because it's like, okay, they're mandating these owners to get their you-know-whats in gear and go and sign some guys. I think that would bounce back. But if they go on a lockout and they don't get a salary cap in place, yeah, it's going to be very detrimental to this team. But and it's hard for me, too, because I'm getting excited. It sounds so stupid. The Rockies are 50-75, but I'm excited about this team in the front office. It's not messing around. It's like, in years past, we would have seen Lorenzen take a start every week through the end of the year, and then we would have forgot that Michael Lorenzen pitched for the Rockies. But they're like, no, we demand better from this, and if you're not going to provide it, we're going to give a young guy a shot. And I love that from the Rockies, but then you look and say, okay, we're going to miss a year of development with all these guys, most likely. But Rockies got stomped by the Dodgers. Stop me if you've heard that before. 6:20 the time. I'm really excited about a right-hand construction poll question this morning. Good response already coming in. Go check it out on Facebook. We'll tell you what it is when we come back next. 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
21: I sure miss the good old days, Tanner. 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Nobody's talking to each other. 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Is there still a place where you could have a cold one and enjoy some good company?
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0: for some people out there today, Brian, with our poll question.
1: It may.
0: It might be a little bit of a wake-up call.
1: Sometimes we're helpful.
0: Yeah. I think so.
1: And it's probably going to be a self-help day today.
0: Yeah, I think that's what we're just... 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And today, our right-hand construction poll question, what is or was the worst hairstyle? Because it's there's fads, there's trends. So what is or was the worst hairstyle? Now, some people are just posting pictures of individuals with some, there's a picture of somebody with some Beetlejuice hair on there. It's not Beetlejuice. I don't know who it is that is commented on there.
1: I did not see.
0: Yeah, I don't. It's on our Good Morning NoCo, something that Chad had commented there. Antonio says, without a doubt, the Edgar.
1: I saw a picture of that. I did not know that's what it was called.
0: I didn't either.
1: But that one is really bad.
0: Yeah, that's and that is the look right now. That is the look for young individuals, apparently, is that. Are you seeing the one that Chad commented?
1: I'm still working.
0: Okay, sorry. How dare I think.
1: That I could move that. Oh, that's the lead singer of The Cure.
0: Okay.
1: Yeah, and he actually looks like he needs a cure. He always has looked that way, like he just pulled him out of the dryer.
0: Yep.
1: Or he licked his finger and put it in the socket.
0: Yep.
1: Actually, he looks like going, Marty, we can't go that fast.
0: Great Scott.
1: That's yeah.
0: Yes. Drew and I agree on one. The mohawk.
1: Yeah, used to be quite popular.
0: The mohawk. I've never looked at somebody and go, that's a good, respectable individual when they're rocking a mohawk. It's just something about, I've never looked at that and said, yeah, that looks like something I should do.
1: Well, I don't see you as a mohawker.
0: I had one at one, not a true one, but let my hair
1: a
0: grow.
1: A faux hawk?
0: Chris Birdman Anderson.
1: Oh, yeah.
0: Inspired a lot of middle schoolers at that time. But that is one. And the other one, Brian Gary, the man bun.
1: Oh, my.
0: The man bun.
1: Why don't I have that written down?
0: I'm not sure. The man bun has got to be up there.
1: There is no doubt. The man bun may be the worst.
0: Yeah.
1: There's a couple of them. The man bun falls right in with the hippie starter kit. Which is the guys who, for some reason, will put a ponytail in their hair where there's just enough to pull the hair back and get it around the ends of the hair. And I'm, what are you preventing? If you're having a problem with it, cut it.
0: Yeah.
1: All right. If it's that quarter inch too long, because you look like a damn fool.
0: Yeah. Yep.
1: You do. I don't know what coolness you're trying to do. It's like, no, I just can't completely let go of having long hair. Let go.
0: Yeah.
1: Yeah, just let go. Those, and I'm going to say it, man, I think the worst ever, and I worked with a guy who did this.
0: Oh, no.
1: White guys in cornrows.
0: Yeah.
1: Just shouldn't happen.
0: Patty Pimblett. I mean, who could beat both of our butts if we had a 9mm in each
1: just
0: hand?
1: Just stop it.
0: It looks terrible with the cornrows.
1: Just stop it.
0: That's a good answer. Good answer. Yeah. I haven't experienced that as much as the man bun thing. And I think that's why my brain went to the man bun.
1: No, the man bun needs to be stopped.
0: I can tell you.
1: You know, we need some litigation done there.
0: I can tell you, if you're somebody with a man bun, you are either, like you said, the biggest hippie driving your Subaru up to Vail every week going, bro, let's go shred some gnar, or you're a youth pastor. Those are the two options for people with man buns. Those are the two options out there if you have a man bun. And, yeah, good for you. Becca and HVAC guy, I'm going to have to, let me stretch a little bit. The mullet's not that bad. Okay.
1: I knew the mullet was going to take a lot of abuse.
0: Becca says the mullet for sure, LOL. HVAC guy saying the mullet. The mullet's not that bad. And not in the, like, in the way that it's come back now, it, I don't think it looks as bad as
1: Joe Dirt.
0: As Joe Dirt, right? Like,
1: yeah, the Joe Dirt mullet is bad.
0: Yes, yes, yes.
1: That is a bad, bad look.
0: But the, like, it's the Morgan Wallens now, how they style
1: it's
0: it.
1: It's a modified mullet.
0: There's
1: mullet light.
0: Mullet light. Yep.
1: Yes.
0: I don't think they're that bad. Where do you stand on it? You had to have had a mullet at one point in your life.
1: Some would say it's still there, but actually the bangs are very long, so it's it doesn't qualify. Certainly had one.
0: Yeah.
1: Billy Ray Cyrus, 1992, made it mandatory. You know, he was the one who would started talking about, you know, business up front, party in the back. That's what a mullet was. And he made them very, very popular.
0: Yeah.
1: So, yes, I definitely had one.
0: I don't think they're that bad. I will
1: they
0: I
1: were
0: will
1: pretty
0: stand
1: bad
0: on that wall today.
1: When they went,
0: yep.
1: When you go all in,
0: mm-hmm.
1: all in, pretty rough.
0: Yeah.
1: But
0: yeah.
1: But shades of a mullet.
0: Right.
1: Totally yeah. cool and acceptable.
0: Light. You want me on that wall today. If you've yeah. got a mullet out there, you need me on that
1: yes.
0: wall.
1: Yes.
0: Bailey says, I have to agree, the man bun's probably the worst. Let's go to the Clearwater Products Hotline. We've got the Lonster up there this morning. Lonnie, good morning, my friend. How we doing?
2: Hey, good morning. How's everybody doing?
1: We are fantastic, Lonnie. You got a bad hairstyle? What's the worst hairstyle ever?
2: What is the... I'm going to have to go with a ponytail. It's like, you got to be kidding me.
1: Just, you mean like on a dude?
2: Yeah, on the
1: or
2: dude.
1: Just in no, general?
2: Okay. Just in general.
1: Really?
0: Okay.
1: Okay.
0: No,
2: yeah. And then the corn rolls, it's like, no, forget it.
1: Yeah, that's where I stand on that as well. It depends on the person. There's a lot of people who are just doing the wrong hair for their heads.
0: Yeah.
2: Yeah, that's it.
0: I want to be clear for not just Lonnie, but for everybody out there. We're not here to make fun of balding individuals. Like, we're not here to make fun of that. It's conscious styles that people looked at the barber and say, I want that. And mm-hmm. you picked it, so we've got every right to make fun of you for it. And we're going to today. Where do you stand on the mullet, Lonnie?
2: Nope. No, thank you.
0: Okay. All right.
1: Yeah, and I'm seeing a lot of guys doing this where the sides are really tight.
2: Mm-hmm.
1: And
2: yeah.
1: then on the top, there's length
0: yeah.
1: that gets up there, and it on a lot of people looks really stupid.
0: That,
2: yeah, or just cut it halfway short, halfway long and halfway short.
1: Yeah, I've seen some of that too, the dual heads.
0: Lonster, thanks for the call this morning, buddy.
2: Hey, guys, have a good day, and good morning, Northern Colorado.
1: Hey, take care, buddy. Thanks, Lonnie.
0: Lonster. Did you just describe my hairstyle?
1: Oh, no.
0: Oh, okay.
1: No, there are people who have just gone too extreme.
0: Yeah.
1: I call it the D-bag cut, where you can see,
0: where it's not really even styled. It's just laying over on the side. Is that what you're talking about?
1: Might be. I'll point to it.
0: Okay.
1: All right. You
0: probably have before.
1: I'm sure that I have. Most definitely.
0: I love it. All right, so what is or was the worst hairstyle? I'm going man bun. I think man bun's got to be 1-1 for me.
1: Lonnie really, it's pretty vague there. Ponytail.
0: Yeah.
1: Not sure what the problem is.
0: Love the ponytail there. On women.
1: You will get mad at me one day because I need to.
0: No, if I'll get mad at you or I'll just walk away. That's
1: totally fine. We're in different rooms. I don't need you to look at me. No,
0: well, unfortunately, the setup here is pretty direct.
1: I don't look at you. I'm not looking at you right now.
0: I'll do the show from Mike 4. I'll jump over to Mike 4.
1: I don't know what you're doing right now. As I'm looking out, there's nobody in the lobby.
0: That is our right-hand construction poll question. What is or was the worst hairstyle?
1: Come on, let me hear you.
0: Comment on our Facebook page at Good Morning NoCo. 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
1: Saw some bad perms in the 80s, ladies.
0: Yeah. 6:36 the time now. We're going to let that one sit. You're listening to Good Morning NoCo.
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0: terrible.
1: You know that. Were you? Do you have your headphones on?
0: No.
1: Okay.
0: No.
1: And I'm feeling the strain. Everybody.

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1: Yeah, and?
0: Stop. Stop at various convenience stores.
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1: It's August 18th. You have not won a day yet in August.
0: If you count the Fridays.
1: No, those are friendlies, and you have a teammate. You have a teammate on those days.
0: You have had very friendly lines.
1: Yeah, well, yeah. I feel like I've... Yeah, the ones that I've won.
0: I don't stretch you at all.
1: 6, 3, 2, and 5 are the ones that I've won.
0: The 6 and 5 are respectable.
1: Thank you. The 2, not so much.
0: And you had to work for it.
1: Was the 3 the DeBarges?
0: Yes.
1: Texter here. I believe that the Matic? The Friar Tuck look is head and shoulders one of the worst looks of all time.
0: Yeah, that's brutal.
1: John Fort Sherwood Forrest.
0: Yes.
1: Yeah. Is that the bald mullet? Because I saw that come in. Is that? Well, I don't remember what Friar Tuck looked like, Brian.
0: Completely bald on the top, and then you had the perimeter.
1: Yeah, okay.
0: Around.
1: Yeah, yeah,
0: it's tough. It's sometimes it's just nature.
1: Just go bald, though. Like, just go bald at that point. Why are you hanging on to that?
0: Anyhow, I don't know.
1: 6:42 the time now. We'll find out what day it is coming up on the other side. But first, the KFK News and Sports Center.
2: I'm Peter Killeen with your KFKA local news. Weld County investigating the global AI data center for suspected construction code violations. The center proposed for the former Carestream Health site at 2000 Howard Smith Avenue West between Windsor and Greeley has been issued 3 county code compliance violations, ordering the company to stop construction, according to the Greeley Tribune. Global AI can renovate the old Carestream building, but those renovations cannot extend to providing infrastructure for the data center it plans to build there. The driver of a box truck that killed a 17-month-old boy in a crash on I-25 near Loveland in December, sentenced to community corrections instead of prison Monday afternoon. Loveland Reporter Herald reports Judge Joseph Findlay sentenced 36-year-old Jose Salazar to 16.5 years in community corrections, a sentencing alternative in lieu of prison for felony offenders. Northern Colorado's Voice, 103.1 and 1310 KFKA, and online at 1310KFKA.com.
3: I'm 2 Prime News meteorologist Jacob Woods. Highs in the lower 90s today with some afternoon and evening showers and storms. Most of us are going to stay dry, but a few of these storms could linger into the early overnight before drying out. After midnight, low temperatures near 60 degrees, still close to 90 on Wednesday with sunshine, and on Thursday, heating into the mid-90s.
4: 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I'm John Thayer.
5: The Colorado Rockies were beaten at home last night as they fell to the Dodgers 11-5. The Rockies had 6 hits and 2 errors in the loss. Tomoyuki Shigano took the loss. He's 12-6. Rockies with the setback now 50-75. Rockies and Dodgers back at Coors Field tonight. Ryan Feltner will get the start for Colorado. He is 5-6 with an ERA of 5.59. The Denver Broncos are set to play at home on Friday night when they host the Green Bay Packers at Empower Field at Mile High. The Broncos opened the preseason last week with a victory over the Falcons in Atlanta. Green Bay is off to an 0-1 start in the preseason. 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
1: Traffic around Northern Colorado this morning. Everything is looking good out there. Again, there is construction eastbound Highway 34 at 11th Avenue. This traffic update is brought to you by Ryan Mosbach at Mosbach Insurance. 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
5: What is...
1: It is Tuesday, August 18th. The word of the day is oxymoron.
6: That's a dumb guy with pimples.
1: No.
6: It's not.
1: An oxymoron is a combination of words that have opposite or very different meanings, such as cruel kindness or open secret.
6: Jumbo shrimp.
1: Yep.
6: Yeah, those are the ones.
1: Oxymoron.
6: Government intelligence. There's so many of them.
1: What do you have if you have less on?
6: Moron.
1: Yeah, there you go.
6: There you go. Opposite of less on.
1: Yeah. It's National Fajita
6: really?
1: Day.
6: You're good with that?
1: I think I'm making fajitas tonight.
6: I got on the old Blackstone there.
1: Blackstone.
6: Yeah, I love the sound, the sizzle, the smell of the fajitas. Not so much the taste.
1: It's too much of a show for me. I never order them at a restaurant.
6: Because
1: turn their head and stare at me.
6: Absolutely. They all know what you ordered. Everyone follows the sizzle.
1: It is National Mail Order Catalog Day.
6: Thought you were going to say bride.
1: Nope.
6: Okay.
1: Nope. Mail Order Catalog. I believe you still do that.
6: Mail order catalogs? Yeah. Yeah, I do enjoy the toy one every year.
1: I thought that went
6: around
1: the
6: Christmas.
1: Way of the Woolly Mammoth.
6: You can order them.
1: It's National Pinot Noir Day today.
6: I do enjoy some Pinot.
1: And it's National Ice Cream Pie Day today as well.
6: That's good. My grandma used to make great ice cream pie. It's got like a graham cracker crust. And then, oh, yeah, the melted chocolate bars with the real cream. And then, oh, yeah, it was really good.
1: I'm in.
6: Yeah.
1: I'm in. All right, what is the
6: today? By the way, the reason we're doing the hair question today, it was on this date in 1988, the FDA approved minoxidil as a hair loss treatment.
1: Yeah.
6: So that got me in the follicle point of view.
1: Right.
6: Yeah. There we go. All right, your line is, what did I say, 4.5.
1: Okay.
6: 4.5. Piece of cake. Dennis Leary.
7: Yes. Why do I know Dennis Leary?
6: That's the question. It's what we do here.
7: Dennis Leary is an actor. He's an old man. How old is Dennis Leary at this point?
6: You can't just use that as a descriptor.
7: Well, you haven't
6: He's
7: said how
6: 69.
7: Old he is. Yeah. Dennis Leary, very famous actor.
6: Okay. We'll go with that. He had a song that we sang on the way home from baseball called I'm a Hole.
7: Yeah.
6: And he's been in a lot of TV series and so forth. One of those comedians you know as soon as you see him. Christian Slater.
7: Yeah, absolutely. Actor.
6: 57 years old today. Edward Norton.
7: Yes. Edward Norton, is he not a British talk show host?
6: No, that's Graham.
7: Oh, son of a...
6: Edward Norton, who has been in so many films, Primal Fear, he was a Hulk, he was in, endless amounts.
7: Oh,
6: he's 57 years old today. Yeah, you're in trouble. Let's see, Andy Samberg.
7: Yeah.
6: Brooklyn, whatever.
7: Brooklyn Nine-Nine.
6: Maya Mitchell.
7: No.
6: She's 33 today. I don't know who she is. Madeleine Petch.
7: No.
6: She was in Riverdale.
7: Okay.
6: 32 years old today. Dennis Elliott.
7: No.
6: Drummer for Foreigner is 76 years old. Elaine Boozler.
7: No,
6: she's a comedian, 74 today. Madeline Stowe.
7: No.
6: Actress, 68. Bob Woodruff.
7: No.
6: He's a TV news anchor, 65 years old today. Let's see, Everlast.
7: The band?
6: He's a musician from the band House of Pain.
7: Oh.
6: 57. How about Masta Killa?
7: No.
6: From Wu-Tang Clan.
7: Rapper, yeah.
6: Yeah, 57. Caitlin Olsen.
7: From the Olsen sisters?
6: Nope.
7: Okay.
6: Try again. From High Potential, It's Always Sunny in Philadelphia.
7: No, never seen any of those.
6: Oh, she's great. She's 51 years old today. Brad Tersey.
7: No.
6: Old Dominion.
7: Yeah, I knew.
6: He is 47 today. Parker McKenna Posey.
7: No.
6: From My Wife and Kids is 31. That's it.
7: What was I supposed to get other than the Edward Norton?
6: I thought you would get Dennis Leary, Christian Slater, Edward Norton, Andy Samberg. There's your four. And I thought between Caitlin Mitchell and Maya Mitchell and Madeleine Petch that you would have one of those.
7: Oh.
6: And possibly Bob Woodruff being a famous news anchor. I thought there was a 0.5 in there between him.
7: The Caitlin Olsen one.
6: And the Caitlin Olsen.
7: Mm-hmm. Yeah, because she's married to Rob McElhaney. Gosh darn it, Tanner.
6: I think it was a goal you should have hit today.
7: Yeah, probably. Well, if it is your birthday.
6: Sir.
7: You haven't won one in August, Bry.
6: That's all right. Tomorrow's my day.
7: Nope.
6: Okay.
7: 32. 6:54 the time now.
6: Oh, look at the time.
7: Let's jump out to the Daybreak Market Report.
6: Just a second. I'm no way prepared.
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9: Hi, everybody. I'm Russell Nimitz. Well, as we get things underway here on this Tuesday morning, DTN livestock analyst Shaylee Stewart says, although the live cattle complex traded higher on Monday, the lack of fundamental support and traders' concern that the market may be challenged throughout the week certainly kept traders from fully supporting the market yesterday. August live cattle futures up 92 at 224.55, with October live cattle off 10 cents at 218.77. Box beef prices were a little bit higher, but last week's cash cattle market softened up quite a bit again. On the hoof, $7 lower at 322, and in the beef at 365, which was a full $5 lower than the previous week. Feeder cattle futures ended their day mixed as well. August feeders down 85 at 339.97. September feeders off $1.60 at 332.95, with October feeder cattle down 7 at 325.35. Well, yesterday was Northern Livestock Video's early fall preview sale out of Billings, Montana. Over 50,000 heads sold. 4 to 4.5 weight steers, fall delivery, 565 up to 632. 4.5 to 5 weights, 497 up to 551. 5 to 5.5 weights, 456 to 513. 5.5 to 6 weights, 418 to 476. 6 to 6.5 weights, 409 up to 455. And 6.5 to 7 weights, 380 up to 451. Those 7 to 8 weight steers, 362 up to 407. And 8 to 9 weights, 345 up to 388.
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9: Well, last week at Centennial Livestock Auction in Fort Collins, Colorado, slaughter lambs were 6 to 18 cents lower, 255 up to 360. Slaughter ewes, though, traded firmer, 120 up to 170. And in the goat market, those slaughter kids were 2 to 15 cents softer, 50 to 70 pounders, 205 up to 210. Wrapping things up with the commodities, we have a firm picture this morning already as we get things underway for wheat, corn, and soybeans. December KC winter wheat up 6.5 at 778.25. March up 6.25 at 789. December Chicago wheat's up 3.75 at 693. The March up 4 at 709. Here on this Taco Tuesday morning, December Minneapolis spring wheat's up 4 cents at 707. The March up 3.25 at 724.75. December corn's up 3.25 at 492.75. March up 3 at 508. And November soybeans up 9.5 at 1225. For the Western Ag Network, I'm Russell Nemitz.
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7: I am 1,000% in on Near Broke's text here, Brian. 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
7: It looks good. Mm-hmm. It looks good. You should do it.
6: We're on the radio.
7: You should do it, Bri. Hour number two coming up. We'll have news for Northern Colorado. Chris Woodall will join us. It's Good Morning NOCO presented by Lemons Heating and Cooling, and we will be right back.
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13: ABC News, I'm Sherry Preston. Cleanup now underway in Indiana, where deadly flooding devastated entire communities. Governor Mike Braun offering $5,000 emergency grants to those whose homes have been affected by days of thunderstorms. And now comes the heat. ABC meteorologist Jeff Smith with more on where it'll be the worst.
14: That severe weather threat, we're talking about southeastern Nebraska, northeastern Kansas, western parts of Missouri, including Kansas City, all the way up to Grand Island. Could be some large hail, could be damaging wind, maybe even a few tornadoes this afternoon into this evening. Extreme heat warnings, Gulf Coast, parts of the Atlantic Coast, off the charts, heat indices, 116 in Charleston.
13: Social media giant Meta in court today facing a lawsuit from nearly 30 states alleging that features on Facebook and Instagram have had a negative effect on mental health, especially when it comes to young people. President Trump threatening to bomb U.S. ally Oman if talks with Iran on reopening the Strait of Hormuz are not productive. This is ABC News.
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19: I'm Peter Killeen with your KFKA local news. Tuesday, Greeley City Council will consider granting final approval to annex 325 acres of land currently in unincorporated Weld County, known as the Great Western Industrial Park. According to the Greeley Tribune, the annexation, part of the city's three-mile plan from earlier in the year, has sparked major contention between Greeley and Windsor officials. The Greeley Tribune reports Windsor Severn's Fire Rescue got a call at about 7:30 at night about a 15-year-old male in distress at Rock Bridge Lake. Crews pulled the boy out of the water at about 8:15 p.m. He was taken to a hospital where he was pronounced dead. The driver of a box truck that killed a 17-month-old boy in a crash on I-25 near Loveland in December, sentenced to community corrections instead of prison Monday afternoon. That was the sentence handed down to 36-year-old Jose Salazar. Northern Colorado's Voice, 103.1 and 1310 KFKA, and online at 1310kfka.com.
20: I'm 2 Prime News meteorologist Jacob Woods. Highs in the lower 90s today with some afternoon and evening showers and storms. Most of us are going to stay dry, but a few of these storms could linger into the early overnight before drying out. After midnight, low temperatures near 60 degrees, still close to 90 on Wednesday with sunshine, and on Thursday, heating into the mid-90s.
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7: Briggsdale was 3-6 overall last year and 2-4 in the six-man North League, missing the playoffs. The Falcons will need to replace Scott Francis and his 21 total touchdowns from last season. Hear from third-year head coach Lance Blickman about the Falcons tonight, starting at 5. Traffic around Northern Colorado this morning still looking good out there. Eastbound Highway 34 at 11th Avenue, new construction over there, so plan on some delays there, but everything else is running smoothly this morning. Do not forget those sunglasses, as that sun is up and burning bright. This traffic update is brought to you by Ryan Mosbach at Mosbach Insurance. If you're tired of being treated just like another number on a spreadsheet, it's time to make the change to Mosbach Insurance. Call Ryan today, 970-518-4025. 7:07 the time now. 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
7: 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I'm Tanner Schwint, Brian Gary, my co-host, and a lockout that we've been following along with has finally ended. Cargill out in Fort Morgan, that lockout has finally ended after 88 days as union approves new five-year contract. Remember the last time that we talked about this story, Brian, it was a razor-thin vote that went to continue the lockout, and we were talking about how frustrating by like 8 votes. It had to be for those people that are like, I'm ready. I need this paycheck coming back in. I need to get back to work. The announcement from Teamsters Local 455 marks the end of an 88-day lockout that began back in May 20th, when the largest private company in the U.S. and one of the largest meat processors in the country locked out 1,700 of its workers, citing safety and operational impacts if employees suddenly decided to walk off the job after contract negotiations stalled in February. So they actually were proactive and locked out the employees. And that's often what we talk about between a strike or a lockout, like we talk about with the MLB.
6: With baseball, yeah. Mm-hmm. Exactly.
7: In a social media post, union representatives said they would be in touch with workers about the return to work process, which they said will happen in phases over the next 30 days. They said they expected Cargill to do the same. The representative also said contract negotiations also included asking for fair compensation that reflects the work being done and more hours offered to staff. I wanted to see if they ended up just accepting the deal. Like, did they do a revote of the deal, or did
6: of
7: they
6: the same the one same pretty deal? Much that was presented?
7: I would have to imagine that's where it was at. The impact of the lockout has stretched beyond the plant's gates. As the city's largest utility customer, the idled plant cost Fort Morgan an estimated $3 million in lost revenue as production of the facility stalled, according to the city. As losses mounted, Fort Morgan city manager Brent Nation said he ordered a 5% spending cut across all city departments and froze new hires this summer. Quote, this has been the most significant thing that's happened in Fort Morgan, you know, in the last close to 40 years. We were projecting if we got to 120 days, which would have been Friday, that we would have been somewhere real close to about $3 million in lost revenue for the year, though they were preparing for a 15% across the board budget cut if the dispute stretched into the new year.
6: Yeah, there's the trickle down effect of that can be pretty immense.
7: Yeah, it certainly
6: you
7: can.
6: You know, all throughout. That's, you know, I hope everyone's getting what they need that's going to make up for those 3 months of lost wage. You know, I hope it's good enough. I'm hoping they're getting the benefits or whatever it was they were looking for. And that both sides are like, okay, let's end this. Let's get back to work. That's a long time to be sitting there. I can't imagine what it was like for the families throughout a whole summer.
7: Yeah, correct. You know,
6: the whole summer wondering what's going on.
7: I'm trying to figure out still. A failed vote on a new contract earlier this month, and we talked about that, kept Nation and the rest of City Council on edge. But Monday's announcement is likely to ease. They do not say if it is the same contract. Quote here from a union representative, while this contract is not perfect, it is a legally binding agreement that provides security for the more than 1,700 men and women who keep Cargill running. It sounds like it may have been the same contract. Specific details of the new contract were not immediately released. Denver 7 is continuing to work to get those. But when it's that razor thin, more time drags on, you take that back to a vote, Brian, I would have to imagine that even those 18 or how 8 people, how I don't remember, it's either 8 or 18 people, probably switched up and went the other way at some point.
6: Or there was the one little change that was needed to happen to push the deal to acceptable.
7: Could have been.
6: I don't know the inner workings of it.
7: My personal opinion of reading through that is that the fact that the union didn't come out and say, we got what we needed out of this, you know, because they did.
6: Rarely does that happen.
7: That happens quite often when there's a negotiation like that where they'll be like, hey, we got this. This is what we were demanding. This is where we got. When the unions come out on top, they're very proud of it and will say, hey, this is what we were fighting for, and say we got another contract offer and we got it. But this time that there is none of that out there yet. I could be wrong, but there's none of that out there yet. I would imagine my thought is that maybe they just went back and said, okay, this is good, because they obviously got in that last one, we went through the details of it, a certain percentage raise and whatever the benefits were on it. But point blank, good for Fort Morgan that it's back up and going with how much revenue that plant generates there. And it drives everything, right? It drives everything in that small town. So good for Fort Morgan on this. Devastating news again over the weekend, Brian. We've lost another teen life here in northern Colorado. Not long after the horrific accident in Eaton, a 15-year-old boy died after being in distress while swimming in a Windsor lake on Saturday. Windsor Severance Fire Rescue got a call at about 7:26 p.m. Saturday about a 15-year-old male in distress at Rockbridge Lake in the southwest corner of the intersection of Water Valley Parkway and Colorado 257. Crews pulled the boy out of the water at about 8:14 p.m., where he was then taken to a hospital and pronounced dead, according to a Windsor Severance Fire Rescue. Because the boy is a minor, his name was not immediately available. The lake backs up to houses in the Water Valley neighborhood, and a resident called police after hearing the boy's friends yelling for help. Fire crews are not sure exactly what happened. When the boy was pulled out of the water, he was about 40 feet away from the shore in water that was about 10 feet deep. According to the Windsor Charter Academy Facebook page, the boy was a student at Windsor Charter Academy. Just absolutely devastating.
6: It's been too much. We were talking about it with Cody Wilson when he was in the other day, between Eaton, between Grand Junction, what happened there, and now here. These are just so many young lives that never got a chance.
7: Yeah.
6: You know, it just, yeah. Another life reminder of never leave anything unsaid. You know, don't leave anyone unhugged that needs to be hugged, talked to. Just always, always make sure you say what needs to be said.
7: Yeah.
6: You just don't know. But this is, I can't remember a time getting hit with so much loss of young lives in separate incidents so close together.
7: Yeah. I agree, man.
6: Brutal end of a summer.
7: Our thoughts and our prayers are with everybody involved in the Windsor Charter Academy. Our own coach Bruce Dick.
6: Yes.
7: Our prayers are with everybody over there. It's never easy. Yeah, and it shouldn't be. I don't even know. It's so hard to come up with the words to say. But
6: yeah.
7: Just know that we're loving on you a little extra.
6: That's the most and the least we can do.
7: Yeah. Let's wrap up news for Northern Colorado here with a look at Cody Wilson's forecast, shall we?
6: Okay, I think it's going to be continued gross. We're starting to get there. Yesterday felt a little warm again.
7: Yeah, it was. It was very warm.
6: Muggy.
7: 86 to 94 degrees for us here today. There is a small front that is coming in that could bring storms possible later in the day. It's going to be cooler up here in the north. So on the cooler side of that 86 degrees is what Cody's forecasting. Warmer to the south side of the front range in I-25 this morning. But he said a weak front moves across the region today, bringing slightly cooler air into northern Colorado, southeastern Wyoming, western Nebraska, and other portions of the Northern Plains. Showers and storms are expected during the afternoon and evening. Coverage should be greatest east of the Continental Divide, especially along and east of the Laramie Range and across the Front Range I-25 corridor. So there is a good chance for us today. And the strongest storms east of the divide may produce large hail and damaging wind gusts that come out of this. He says, looking ahead, Wednesday may become another active storm day. Scattered storms are expected with another chance of severe weather across the plains. Temperatures warm again Thursday through the weekend as high pressure rebuilds temporarily. So that's changed, has it not? Wasn't it supposed to be like Thursday the rain chances were supposed to increase and maybe that front just got here a little bit early?
6: It could well be.
7: You want the joke?
6: Yeah, I do.
7: Okay, here's Cody Wilson's joke.
6: I don't know that I'll be
7: day.
6: Happy about receiving it, but I do. I do ask for it. I'm ordering it.
7: Here's Cody Wilson's joke of the day, scale of 1 to 10. What does a cloud wear under its raincoat?
6: I don't know.
7: Thunderwear. No, Brian, no, dude. We're normally on the same page.
6: Yeah, but it got me.
7: We're normally on the same page Thunderwear on this stuff.
6: Instead of underwear, you get it?
7: Yeah, okay. You're doing me to me now, and I don't like it. What does a cloud wear under
6: That's
7: its raincoat?
6: That's a seven.
7: Thunderwear. You're making me going to have to give this a two.
6: It's a seven.
7: No,
6: it is.
7: If somebody walked up to you and said, hey, I got a joke for you, Brian.
6: Yeah.
7: What does a rain cloud wear under it? So under overcoat.
6: I don't know.
7: It's raincoat.
6: What?
7: Thunderwear.
6: It's
7: no,
6: still funny.
7: It doesn't.
6: Yeah, I was pretending. I was method acting, and it still worked.
7: Travis, the new guy that got an audible laugh, 7.8.
6: Yeah, I'm with you in the seven range there.
7: HVAC guy, that was okay. 5. East Side Chris, 6. That's okay. Bailey's taking a shot at Fords here this morning with that. That's not very good is what she's getting at. That's like a Ford. Bailey, stay in your lane. You're giving it a 7?
6: Yeah.
7: That's not my sense of humor at all. That is so dumb.
6: I don't know what yours
7: is. I'm going to give it a 3.
6: Okay.
7: Which averages to a 5 for Cody.
6: That's why you went with 3, because it was easier to figure out the average, wasn't it? Yeah, 2 was going to throw you, wasn't it?
7: It sure was.
6: I thought so.
7: It sure was, Brian. That would have been 4.5, and that's too much math. Okay? I think that's math.
6: I understand. No, it's just, it's natural when you have your golf outfit on that you try to cheat one, you know?
7: Just going for the lower score.
6: Yep.
7: Going for the lower score. All right, so Cody Wilson's joke of the day, what does a cloud wear under its raincoat? Thunderwear. That's really bad. Okay, there you go. There's news for Northern Colorado.
6: Code.
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0: trash or remodel here or at 905?
1: We can do it here.
0: Let's do it here.
1: All right.
0: I don't even know.
1: All right, this song is yours today, isn't it?
0: Yeah.
1: Okay. Yeah. I'm more than scared.
0: There's really no... I wanted to find a way for me to play that without you knowing who it is, but that's just not possible.
1: No, because I have to play it.
0: So, Pat McAfee came out with an album of his own original music, The Diary of a Polarizing Figure.
1: Okay, what's the song?
0: It's called Good Times by Pat McAfee. And, I finally took a little bit of a listen yesterday to some of them, and it is all over the place with what his genre is.
1: This is one of like four songs that aren't explicit.
0: That are clean. Yep. Mm-hmm. Okay. I went through and I did listen to enough of it to know that. But Pat McAfee, obviously former punter for the Indianapolis Colts. He has got the Pat McAfee Show on the Four Letter Network. College game day right around the corner. And he has dropped an album, The Diary of a Polarizing Figure. Pat McAfee with Good Times. Are you ready for this, Brian?
1: No, but I have it queued up.
0: All right, here's Good Times by Pat McAfee.

0: McAfee with Good Times. Smash, trash, or remodel. Smash, trash, or remodel. Pat McAfee with Good Times off of his new album, The Diary of a Polarizing Figure. You didn't hate it, did you?
1: No, not at all. No, I wanted to with all of my heart. I wanted to hate that. But this was not the best mix here.
0: No.
1: Again, because we're missing half of the instrumentation.
0: Mm-hmm, mm-hmm.
1: Sometimes this machine will play out in mono, and I have no idea why.
0: Yeah.
1: And that was an example, because full sound, that would have even been more electric. That felt completely AI written.
0: Yes.
1: Yep. I mean, like, he would have thrown that in there, but vocally, it sounded like Pat McAfee, but he sounded good. Is there a joke in here of where... Is this legit? Is this real? He's putting one out. He's wanted to do this.
0: Yep.
1: It was thousands of times better than I expected.
0: It is the single worst thing that's happened to country music, in the sense of, if Pat McAfee can sing country music, anybody can sing country music.
1: This is it just felt like an AI song completely.
0: It did. Yeah. I mean, but it hit every cliche in there. It hit every cliche in there. What do you think? Smash, trash, or remodel? Let's go to the J9 Agency's text line, 888-530-0043. HVAC guy says, great intro with all the violin and guitars, but then he starts singing about the violin and guitars and ruined it. Then Whiskey had to enter the room. Utter poop. Trash.
1: Mm-hmm. Lyrically struggled.
0: Travis, the new guy, I'll give it a remodel. If you just change the beat, change the lyrics, change the instruments, and change the singer, it would be okay. All right. Eastside Chris, interesting. Reluctantly, smash. You know what? I shouldn't have told anybody who it was. We should have just done that blind on it, because I think that is probably having an impact. Because here's Faith. This is the roller coaster of emotions that she went on. Trash, don't even need to hear it. Heard clips and they all suck. I actually love him, but nope. This one actually is the better of what I've heard of his songs. Actually, remodel, same music, just a different singer. LOL. They all don't sound good. No, that's the best one off the album. That is, I went through and played some of the other ones, and I've never seen a country rap album blended together for that. I'm going to go remodel, I think. I don't know.
1: That's where I'm leaning. Less artificial.
0: I almost feel like we should trash it.
1: Well, because it's so AI sound. We got to get the whiskey. We got to get a fiddle. We got all these things.
0: Boom, boom, boom.
1: Right. Which, yes, catchy.
0: Unfortunately, banged. Yeah. But you and I could do that. You and I could produce that song.
1: Yes.
0: I mean, with the right auto tune, you and I could do that.
1: It is not trash. It's not smash. I think it needs to be. Okay. Maybe it was right. Maybe different instrumentation, different beat, different singer, different lyrics.
0: Which would mean
1: sawdust everywhere. Remodeling. Oh, I got my eye. Oh, honey, where's the ladder? There.
0: Yeah, I feel dirty.
1: We'll remodel that one.
0: I feel dirty about that. There you go. There's Smash, Trash, or Remodel, presented by Steamway Florida Ceiling. 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
0: 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It's Good Morning NoCo.
1: I scanned the rest of the album during the break. It's horrible.
0: It's not good.
1: No, it really isn't. 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
0: Yes, it is. 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What is or was the worst hairstyle? Let's get a couple here. Becca says the mullet for sure. Joshua says, I hate ponytails on men.
1: Okay, yeah, I get some of that.
0: I 100% agree with that. Let's see here. The bowl cut has made its debut.
1: Okay, yeah, the bowl cut was terrible, and I don't know how many really actually do that.
0: Yeah,
1: Lloyd. Dad just sat us down and shaved our heads.
0: The Lloyd from Dumb and Dumber?
1: Yeah.
0: Tracy says, I'm not sure if it had a name, but girls would style the front top of their hair super high, and it would require one large can of Aquanet to hold said hairdo.
1: Absolutely true.
0: Yeah.
1: Yeah, with the mall hair.
0: Jeff says the notorious bald mullet. The Friar Tuck that
1: we
0: had earlier.
1: Yeah.
0: Zach says the man bun. That's my answer. The man bun and the mohawk. That's my answer here today.
1: I'm going to stick with white guys and cornrows.
0: White guys and cornrows are bad.
1: Yeah.
0: Yeah, there's a lot of bad ones out there. So keep those responses coming in this morning. Coming up on the other side, Chris Wood, editor, publisher with Biz West, is going to join us. Talk a little bit about that lawsuit filed by Elijah Hatch towards the Weld County Commissioners. Of course, Weld County Commissioner Kevin Ross will join us in the 8 o'clock hour. But first, let's get to the KFKA News and Sports Center.
6: I'm Peter Killeen with your KFKA local news. Weld County investigating the global AI data center for suspected construction code violations. The center proposed for the former Carestream Health site at 2000 Howard Smith Avenue West between Windsor and Greeley has been issued 3 county code compliance violations, ordering the company to stop construction, according to the Greeley Tribune. Global AI can renovate the old Carestream building, but those renovations cannot extend to providing infrastructure for the data center it plans to build there. The driver of a box truck that killed a 17-month-old boy in a crash on I-25 near Loveland in December, sentenced to community corrections instead of prison Monday afternoon. Loveland Reporter Herald reports Judge Joseph Findlay sentenced 36-year-old Jose Salazar to 16.5 years in community corrections, a sentencing alternative in lieu of prison for felony offenders. Northern Colorado's Voice, 103.1 and 1310 KFKA, and online at 1310 KFKA.com.
7: I'm 2 Prime News meteorologist Jacob Woods. Highs in the lower 90s today with some afternoon and evening showers and storms. Most of us are going to stay dry, but a few of these storms could linger into the early overnight before drying out after midnight. Low temperatures near 60 degrees, still close to 90 on Wednesday with sunshine, and on Thursday heating into the mid-90s.
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9: The Colorado Rockies were beaten at home last night as they fell to the Dodgers 11-5. The Rockies had 6 hits and 2 errors in the loss. Tomoyuki Shigano took the loss. He's 12-6. Rockies with the setback now 50-75. Rockies and Dodgers back at Coors Field tonight. Ryan Feltner will get the start for Colorado. He is 5-6 with an ERA of 5.59. The Denver Broncos are set to play at home on Friday night when they host the Green Bay Packers at Empower Field at Mile High. The Broncos opened the preseason last week with a victory over the Falcons in Atlanta. Green Bay is off to an 0-1 start in the preseason. 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
1: Traffic around Northern Colorado this morning. Highway 34 is not a pleasant commute this morning, really from Highway 85 all the way to I-25. Westbound Highway 34 over at 47th Avenue backed up. Of course, eastbound lanes at 11th Avenue due to construction slow this morning as well. So give yourself a couple extra minutes if you're jumping on 34 this morning. This traffic update is brought to you by Doug O'Connell with Futurity First Insurance Group. 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
1: Welcome back in to the Aloe Fiber Studios. I'm Tanner Schwint, Brian Gary, my co-host. And joining us now on the Clearwater Products Hotline, it is Chris Wood, editor, publisher with BizWest. Chris, we might have to create a new sounder for Weld County. You know, we've got the future legends.
4: Like tornado siren?
1: Yeah, tornado siren maybe going on. Weld County Council Chairman Elijah Hatch is suing the county commissioners. What can you tell us?
5: Yeah, this was filed on Thursday. He filed this lawsuit on a personal basis, not in his role as president of the Weld County Council, but he did file suit on Thursday seeking to overturn the Weld County Commission's approval of the Justice Center project. You'll recall that this was very, very controversial. There was a lot of thought that it might violate the Weld County Charter to spend this amount of money in one chunk. Initially, the commission had voted to divide it into three different tranches in order to adhere to the Weld County Charter, which many believed had a spending limitation for the county. But the commission ultimately voted to do it in one chunk, saying that the Weld County Charter provision in question dealt with taxing issues, not spending issues, and there were no new taxes to be filed. But Elijah Hatch disagrees with that and says that his estimate is that this would be more than a $400 million project. I think the county has a lower estimate than that. But we'll see where this case goes. This is the Section 14.8 of the Weld County Charter, which has that provision in it. It's a very complicated provision, but the county's interpretation at this point is that it is a taxing measure, a taxing issue in the charter, that it references taxing, not spending. So we will see where this case goes.
1: Chris, like, my spidey senses are going off here. Like, it feels like there's self-serving interests that are starting to really rear their ugly head here. Are you getting that sense at all, or do you think this is really truly just, hey, I think this is how the charter reads?
5: I would, if you take him at his word, I think that's the latter would be the case, but you never know with these things. You know, this project, the county is estimating that its share of this civic campus would be about $334 million. It does not, I believe, include the new administrative building that has been put off at this point. But it is a complicated language. It is complicated language, this Section 14.8, if you read it. So there could certainly be different interpretations about this. And ultimately, the court, the Weld District Court, will have to decide whether it should have been implemented and whether this this project should have gone to the voters. That's the crux of it. This Section 14.8 ostensibly would say that this would go to the voters. But again, there is disagreement on whether it applies in this case.
1: Chris, I know we don't do this very often, but I'm going to ask you a personal opinion just overall, not about this project in particular. But, I mean, we've seen the county do this before. They did it with the County Road 49 project, where they broke it up over three different projects. Do you think we'll get back to the days where not every decision that is made is fought tooth and nail to try and get it stopped or try and get it to most benefit a certain group here or there? Or do you think those days have

0: long gone, and Weld County and City of Greeley is now at that point in its maturity?
1: Well, I think those days are gone. We've done stories about all of the ballot measures around the entire region to overturn, in many cases, to overturn city council actions. We've seen that with the project in West Greeley, for example, the Catalyst Project. We saw it in Louisville with the Redtail Ridge Project. There's been lots of different measures that have dealt with PUDs or with other aspects of city government that have gone to voters, and I don't see any end in that. The one thing that could you could see a change depending on the lawsuit that is in place going on between the Martin Lind entities and the City of Greeley. That could have very wide-ranging effects statewide in terms of votes regarding PUDs. But overall, I think that this is in this climate, in these times, we are seeing a lot of citizen action and citizen revolt. A lot of cases against city council actions.
2: It's just been interesting to watch this whole thing in the sense of how do we get so far in the process of something, and then it feels like we get the after the fact lawsuits. And to me. There had to be something slipped through before. How do we get to that point without having all of this looked at and thought of beforehand? This could go on forever. Let's go on to number two here. We got Eagle Rock Distributing completing its sale, including the Loveland operation. What does this mean for the area?
1: Yeah, this is a big change. This is a national deal. Eagle Rock Distributing, which had acquired the Anheuser-Busch distribution operation there near Crossroads Boulevard in Loveland. That had then been sold, or the sale had been announced several months ago by Eagle Rock to Southern Glazer's Wine and Spirits. This is a big distribution company. And that entire transaction closed at the end of July, and it included this very large and expanded Eagle Rock distributing operation in Loveland. This is a very large facility, about 223,000 square feet. It had been tripled in size back in 2024. And this property sold for $64.3 million. So this was part of a very large transaction involving these beverage distribution companies and affecting the Eagle Rock employees. Eagle Rock, several months ago, as you recall, had filed a WARN notice with the state about layoffs. However, the Southern Glazer said at the time that those employees, or most of those employees, would be retained, and we believe that has happened. We don't have final numbers on that yet, but just the real estate portion of the sale is very significant at $64 million.
0: Chris Wood, editor-publisher with BizWest. Chris, are you much of a golfer?
1: I am not. I have never golfed other than putt-putt golf in my life.
0: Okay, so you're going to be heading out to check out the new one opening up here real soon.
1: You know, I would be good on the 18th hole.
2: The 19th is even better, trust me.
1: But yes, Rodeo Dunes, this is a big new golf resort that has been planned in rural Well County near Roggen. And it is getting ready to tee up here in 2027. Some people have been able to golf there here this year, but they're taking reservations now, or they're on a waiting list. There's a waiting list now for tee times in 2027. That will be available to the general public. They said that pretty much all of the 2027 tee times, they told BizWest, have already been snatched up, but that they will be releasing some additional slots here in the coming months. But this is a very, very large resort, really taking advantage of some of the sand dunes that are there in rural Well County, and a very, very lot of money going into this project right now, and getting ready to open up with the first of their courses.
0: when I was Miles Blumhart, one of our good friends here on the program from the Colorado, and he texted me and said, hey, I got an media invite to go play Rodeo Dunes. Would you like to go with me? And I was sitting in the hospital at the birth of my second child, Tegan. So wasn't able to go out there and play Rodeo Dunes, but I want to get out there because their website and everything, it looks fantastic.
2: Looks incredible.
0: It looks fantastic.
2: Yeah.
0: So very much excited about that. Chris, we've got a lot going on, my friend. Last question on the personal front, how you doing, dude? How you hanging up and hanging in there with all of this, for lack of a better term, because I'm not that professional, crap going on around Northern Colorado. How you holding up?
1: Pretty good. You know, there is no shortage of things for us to write about, that is for sure. It's very tough to keep up with everything that's going on, but it's some stories just seem to drag on and on and on. And there's something new almost every week, but there's a lot of new things going on there too. A lot of major activity in the Northern Colorado region. A lot of long-term structural things that I think the state has challenges on right now. The business climate in the state overall, but right now Northern Colorado still has a lot of activity.
0: Glad to hear that, my friend. Hey, what do you got up at BizWest that our listeners need to go check out?
1: Well, we are getting up ready for our Women of Distinction program. This will be at the Drake Center in Fort Collins on September 10th. So we're honoring 13 Women of Distinction in Northern Colorado.
0: All right, buddy.
2: Fantastic.
0: Love it. Good work by you as always, Chris. Appreciate your time, and we'll catch up next week.
1: All right. Sounds good. Thanks, guys.
0: There you go. Chris Wood, editor, publisher with Biz West. That Rodeo Dunes, it does look terrific out there.
2: Oh, yeah. I've been seeing pictures of that and hearing about it for a long time. And, yeah, the arrival time is here. I don't need more sand. My ball finds that.
0: I have never played a Lynx-style course, to my knowledge at least, and I want to play one. I want to play one. I bet this thing is going to be it kind of feels like they're trying to emulate the one out in Holyoke, which everyone knows the name of.
2: Ballyneal.
0: Yes, thank you. I even looked at Commissioner Ross.
2: He started the caddy program out there, worked there for years.
0: So I was like, come on, Brian.
2: What's my
0: right
2: son's
0: now.
2: Name?
0: Great stuff from Chris Wood, editor, publisher with BizWest. 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
4: Hi, everybody. I'm Russell Nimitz. Well, there's absolutely no question that cattle and beef markets suffered through a significant correction last month. Led by live and feeder cattle futures, feeder and fed cattle markets were dragged lower through July, with USDA's news of the planned reopening of the Mexican border next Monday in Douglas, Arizona, only adding additional pressure at the end of the month. Cattle markets, though, are attempting to recover here in August, but the struggles continue with extended summer heat causing lots and lots of deterioration of pasture conditions and just limiting summer activities by consumers across the entire country. According to Oklahoma State University's Extension Livestock Marketing Specialist, Daryl Peel, hot summer temperatures have taken a seasonal toll on beef demand after the Independence Day holiday. However, he says wholesale beef prices have turned a little bit higher in the past week, with sputtering attempts at a last kick higher for Labor Day demand. But strong box beef prices in the second half of 2025, he says, may be hard to match this year, even with good demand. Now, cattle and beef markets, he says, are expected to continue recovering from the summer correction, but the persistent summer doldrums may make it a slow grind for the next few weeks. Stay with us. We'll have more ag news right after this. The future of livestock agriculture depends on the people who keep it moving forward. That's why ranchers, livestock markets, individuals, and industry leaders are coming together through the Common Ground Coalition. Finding common ground on issues like supporting the next generation, improving access to labor, strengthening risk management tools, and protecting our rural communities. One industry working together, a stronger future. Learn more or sign on to the movement today at commongroundcoalition.net.
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4: Well, the USDA Risk Management Agency is bringing back an option for insured producers to purchase an additional 5% of prevented planting coverage. The option begins with crops associated with the August 31st filing date for the 2027 and succeeding crop years. RMA Administrator Pat Swanson says the decision follows producer feedback.
6: So we had a lot of feedback after November 30th last year when the Prevent Plant 5 buy-up was removed from the policies. And so we listened to the feedback, and I was very happy to be able to announce that we are bringing that additional buy-up option back to our farmers and giving them that opportunity to buy up that additional 5%.
4: Of course, producers should talk with their crop insurance agent to determine whether the additional 5% of prevented planting coverage makes sense for their operation. And finally this morning, according to this week's Crop Progress Report, 96% of the winter wheat harvest is complete, with 52% of the spring wheat crop now in good to excellent condition and 41% of that harvest complete as of Sunday, with 60% of the nation's corn crop in good to excellent condition. For the Western Ag Network, I'm Russell Nimitz.
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0: Funny, Brian, as soon as we got done with that conversation, scrolling here on Facebook and saw that Mr. Elijah Hatch is up for election. It's funny. It's funny how all this stuff works, man. How different things come into play.
2: Is it really funny?
0: Is it? We just cannot take everything at the surface level anymore. We just can't do that. We'll get to some of your responses coming up. What is the worst hairstyle? What is or was the worst hairstyle? It's whatever Commissioner Ross has rocking right now. That's my answer. I'm changing it to that. It's worse than a man bun that he's got. Kevin Ross, Weld County Commissioner, going to join us coming up on the other side.
2: Get him, Kevin.
0: Yep. Oh, never mind. He's leaving.
2: All right.
0: You got questions? Text us 888-530-0043. It's Good Morning NOCO. We're presented by Lemons Heating and Cooling right here on Northern Colorado's Voice, 103.1 and 1310 KFKA.
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8: ABC News, I'm Sherry Preston. Iran insisting the Strait of Hormuz will not reopen until the U.S. blockade is lifted. President Trump issuing threats against an ally in the region as well. Here's ABC's Karen Waugh.
9: With no end in sight to the war with Iran, President Trump threatening to expand the conflict. Trump telling Fox News he'd bomb the expletive out of U.S. ally Oman if they get in the way of his goals in the Strait of Hormuz.
10: I don't think they'd behave very well, but we'd handle them very easily, just like we do other things.
9: Oman is a longtime ally that hosts American forces. It sits across the Strait of Hormuz from Iran and has been negotiating with Tehran on a plan to reopen it.
8: Rounds and rounds of thunderstorms leading to flooding across the Midwest and Ohio Valley. Many communities are just now beginning cleanup after days of rain. Social media giant Meta on trial in California in a lawsuit filed by nearly 30 attorneys general over the harm caused by Meta's social media platforms. This is ABC News.
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12: I'm Peter Killeen with your KFKA local news. The driver of a box truck that killed a 17-month-old boy in a crash on I-25 near Loveland in December, sentenced to community corrections instead of prison Monday afternoon. That was the sentence handed down to 36-year-old Jose Salazar. Tuesday, Greeley City Council will consider granting final approval to annex 325 acres of land currently in unincorporated Weld County, known as the Great Western Industrial Park. According to the Greeley Tribune, the annexation, part of the city's three-mile plan from earlier in the year, has sparked major contention between Greeley and Windsor officials. The Greeley Tribune reports Windsor Severance Fire Rescue got a call at about 7:30 at night about a 15-year-old male in distress at Rock Bridge Lake. Crews pulled the boy out of the water at about 8:15 p.m. He was taken to a hospital where he was pronounced dead. Northern Colorado's Voice, 103.1 and 1310 KFKA, and online at 1310KFKA.com.
13: I'm 2 Prime News meteorologist Jacob Woods. Highs in the lower 90s today with some afternoon and evening showers and storms. Most of us are going to stay dry, but a few of these storms could linger into the early overnight before drying out. After midnight, low temperatures near 60 degrees, still close to 90 on Wednesday with sunshine, and on Thursday, heating into the mid-90s.
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0: Tracy Axton, FMS Bank, joining us this morning. Tracy, good morning. How are we doing, and how are those rates looking?
16: Doing well this morning. How are you guys? Rates are doing fine, too. They are not moving. We're still hanging upper mid sixes on the 30-year fix, lower mid sixes on the 15-year fix this morning. So no change. We've been kind of enjoying that same spot for a week or two now. So, even though we've got the issues going on in the Strait still and the war, and if you want to call it that, markets, I don't know, they don't seem to be reacting as much as I would expect them to, considering the way it was a few weeks ago or a month or two ago, where every day new talk sent them either dropping or skyrocketing.
0: Yeah, I think that fatigue's starting to set in. More importantly, Tracy, how was that park job you just got done doing?
16: Hey, it was great. It was
0: right on. Love it. Tracy, if people want to get a hold of you, what's that number to call?
16: My number is 970-673-4501. Sorry about that, guys.
2: You may now pull up.
16: It's just throwing off my whole schedule.
2: No, you may pull up to the second window now. So thank you.
0: Tracy, thanks so much for your time this morning.
2: Our pleasure.
0: There you go, Tracy Axton, FMS Bank, online at fmsbank.com. Turning to traffic this morning, she's not wrong when you talk about the traffic out there around the school is very, very heavy. I've seen it over at 257 and Eastman Park Drive right now. It is just busy on the Northern Colorado roadways, not seeing any major accidents, so that CDOT's reporting. 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
0: Welcome back into the Aloe Fiber Studios. It's Good Morning NOCO presented by Lemons Heating and Cooling. Joining us now in the Aloe Fiber Studios, it's Kevin Ross, Weld County Commissioner Ross, I should say. Kevin, good morning, my friend. How are you?
17: Good morning, gentlemen. Doing pretty good. My wife just texted me and her debit card got hacked, so that's always fun.
2: It worked. I'm sorry. I'm sorry. There are a few things that are more of a bummer than having to deal with that to start out a day.
17: Our bank's pretty good about keeping an eye on that stuff, so I'm grateful for them. So
2: It's still a pain in the keister.
17: Oh yeah, now you got to change all your automatic payments when you get your card stopped and all that fun stuff.
0: But I hate it so
17: much. That's just life, I guess.
0: Yeah, right? Yeah. Hey, what are we doing with the hair, Kev? We talked about it last month.
17: Midlife crisis, Tanner. Growing it out. It's I told you this is cheaper than a sports car. It's sure cheaper than a girlfriend. So. No, I've never had long hair in my life. And I'm like, you know what? I got a few months here. Let's grow it out. Let's see what it looks like. And I'm trying a few different things.
0: How does your beautiful bride, how does she?
17: It's growing on her.
0: Yeah?
17: Yeah, yeah. So.
2: No, I think it looks good.
17: Yeah, it's different.
2: Of course, I like it.
17: I've always had really tight hair, short haircut. And so this is like really different for me. It's hot.
0: It looks better than it did even just last week when I saw you, though.
17: Yeah.
0: It does look better. So it's maybe because everybody
2: you
0: has
2: grow
0: that
2: through
0: stage.
2: The awkward stage.
0: Yeah, everybody has that stage in their hair. Yeah. That's pretty good. What is or was the worst haircut of all time, though?
17: Oh, man.
0: I got man buns and mohawks. Brian's got
2: I got white guys and cornrows.
17: Yeah, that's pretty bad, Brian.
2: It is really bad.
17: Man buns. I mean, it just should be, even though I'm growing out my hair, I don't think you should have
2: that.
17: A man bun.
2: No, or the hippie starter kit I talked about where you put in a ponytail that's a quarter inch long.
17: Yeah. What in the world?
2: Yeah, exactly.
17: I mean,
2: what are we doing?
17: Golly, Miss Molly. Yeah.
0: Because anybody with a man bun is one of two things. They're either a hippie that's driving a Subaru or a youth pastor.
17: Well, they need to lose their man card, is what they need to do.
0: Correct. Mm-hmm. Yes. Do we just want to get this out of the way? Do you just want to.
17: You want to see what I'm doing for dinner tonight? Is that what the question is?
0: Playback Fauci and say, under advice of counsel, you can't comment on this. How surprised were you when the lawsuit came from Elijah Hatch?
17: Not
0: You weren't surprised.
17: I guess you knew
0: this was in the
17: Well, I suspected something would happen, but I really can't comment to the lawsuit, Tanner, because it's an active lawsuit. I have to, you know, restrain myself or refrain from commenting towards it just so I don't hurt the county's position.
0: For sure.
17: As we fight this.
0: I figured that was going to be the case. So let me, and listen, I've said this a lot about Kevin, and I had to give a couple council members the Kevin Ross speech. I've got a job to do. You've got a job
17: to do. Yeah, you need to ask the question, but I got to be upfront and honest with you. I'm not going to put the county in jeopardy.
0: So what can you tell? That's where I was going with it. I trust you to tell us as much as you can.
17: I mean, on Facebook, we all saw the post from Mr. Hatch last week. The county got officially served yesterday with the lawsuit, and to that's the extent of what I will comment on.
0: That's it.
17: Yeah.
0: Okay. I don't even know. You're going to just keep lawyering me here.
17: Well, I'm not trying to be rude.
0: No, but I know you're not, and I understand why.
17: But anything I say here could potentially get used against the county, so why would I want to weaken our position?
0: Right. So, Bruce,
2: do you
0: Parker,
2: want me to say things?
0: Yeah, would you like to ask any questions here?
2: No, I was just going to. I was just, no, no. Yeah, I.
0: It's such a tough situation to be
17: it
0: in.
17: It is tough. Sure, and I want to talk about it. I do, but I can't. And,
0: yeah.
17: And this is just business.
0: Do you know a time frame?
17: I don't know.
0: Don't have it. Okay. No. Well, let's switch gears because you guys have a ton going on.
17: We do.
0: You
17: have
0: guys
17: a ton
0: are.
17: Going
0: in,
17: on right
0: you've got
17: now.
0: An investigation going on.
17: Are you referring to Global AI? So
2: what is this?
17: Global AI is a data center that is being proposed over in the old Eastman Kodak property over there between Windsor and Greeley. They submitted applications for USR, and this is going to be one of those things you're not going to like it. I'm limited as to what I can say on it because it's an active application. But they had been red tagged, by our inspection department, meaning we believed they were working outside potentially of the scope of what they could work on their construction towards their deal because they didn't have permits, right? And so Global AI had filed an appeal towards that, and we were going to hear that appeal yesterday, but then over the weekend, Global AI withdrew that appeal, and we will just hear their full USR case on the 9th of September, which will start at 10 in the morning.
0: What is a USR case?
17: Used by special review. So these guys are coming in saying they've got an application in front of the county asking, can we change the use of this property to do what we want to do, which is data centers, to which at that time our planning department makes a case for, okay, did they meet our code sections, right, for this specific use? Then they'll get up and they'll present making their case why they believe they should have this ability to change their use and how they're meeting the requirements of the code. Anybody from the public can make comment at that time and, you know, aye or nay towards it or whatever they want to say towards the project. And then the commissioners will decide, you know, whether we approve that change of use.
0: This sounds really boring, which tells me that this wouldn't be a story if Global AI wasn't the name of the company. Is that fair to say?
17: You probably, yeah. I mean, this stuff is getting so, what I want to say, hot button topic everywhere, right? There's data centers all over. I'll just say that. Go down to Denver and people are getting worked up about it, but there's data centers sitting right next to their offices and they don't even know it. Go up to Cheyenne and you got over a dozen of these large scale data centers. And something online has now gotten people fired up about it. I'll tell you this, as county commissioners and our planning staff, we've done our homework on these. We approved zoning changes to allow for these earlier in the year, and that was with some thoughtful work towards it. Since then, we haven't stopped. We've taken multiple field trips between staff and us all over the country, checking these things out, seeing how they operate, seeing what their challenges may be and how they integrate within the surrounding areas around them. And so I like to think we're highly educated on this and As he's come forward for us to consider.
0: Have you guys started, you know, as you said, there's at data centers, everybody's got an opinion on. There was something that I saw go uber viral on X, and I always take that with a grain of salt because of the dead internet theory that I'm now a big believer in, and where there's
17: dead
0: more,
17: internet theory. What is that?
0: More robots on the internet than
17: there's a lot
0: people.
17: Of them.
2: Absolutely.
0: Yeah. And we're reaching, Cloudflare just did a study that says we've already reached that point where there's more robots on the internet than there are actual people.
17: You know what's sad about that, and we just saw it come to life with the tragedy that we experienced up in Eaton here a few weeks ago, is people were putting online about the GoFundMe pages or the various fundraisers for those families that lost loved ones in a tragic accident, the bots that started popping mm-hmm. up and trying to hijack those funds and do things of that nature, or individuals taking advantage of a situation, but primarily bots. It's disgusting.
0: It
2: absolutely
0: certainly is.
2: We
0: could have a whole conversation about that. But this came up, and they were talking about, okay, somebody tell me why data centers help a local economy. Do you know what the richest county in the United States is?
17: I don't know what the richest. I'm guessing somewhere in California.
0: Loudoun County, Virginia.
17: Oh, where all the data centers are at.
0: 200 operational data centers.
17: Yes, they're huge. We've actually, some of our staff have gone out there to tour them.
0: So explain to the people why, because it can be difficult when you think of data centers. You don't think of like, hey, that's a cool business coming in that's going to create buzz. It's not going to.
17: Yeah.
0: Why does that help the economic standing of a county?
17: Well, if you're looking at and I'm not talking to the about the one that's in our process, but if you're looking at data centers in general, these are large buildings. I mean, they look like big storage buildings, quite frankly, right? You don't see windows in them. You don't see much. They're concrete exteriors, but they're rather large. You'll see cooling fans around them. A lot of times you'll see generators because these things have to have a lot of additional power. They have to consistent power is what I should say. So if the grid goes down, they have to be able to fire up within, you know, less than a second to have constant power generated for those chipsets because their contracts say they have to provide that power. And I think it's 99.999969, right? That's the amount of consistency they have to have in power. And then you get into the chipsets and all the stuff inside. So if you're talking about what's the value to a county, to a municipality that hosts them, right? In Weld County, we don't have a sales tax. Okay, so we generate our revenues on property taxes, which are based on the evaluation and the appraisal of the property set forth. So if you have a large building, we're going to do an appraisal on that building and come up with a value and tax it. And then on commercial, which any data center would be, you also get to go and do an evaluation on their business personal property, and that's taxed at a certain rate. So these are mega, mega expensive buildings, mega expensive with technology that's inside of them. And so that's a tax revenue stream for local governments.
0: Very good. I do want to get to this text before we get a break here. Commissioner, this is from HVAC Guy. Commissioner Ross is correct. Data centers are everywhere. I have worked on the cooling for them for the better part of 20 years. I'm far left of left, but this hysteria is politicized horse poop. HVAC Guy also trying to get me to cuss here on the radio this morning. Have you noticed that? There's been a couple.
17: I'm really proud of you for not.
0: Thank you.
17: Yes.
0: I appreciate
17: good job.
2: Should hear him during the break.
17: Thank you, HVAC Guy. Thank you.
0: Let's get a break here. 8:20 the time. You got questions, you got comments for Commissioner Ross, text us 888-530-0043. 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
23: 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The Falcons will need to replace Scott Francis and his 21 total touchdowns from last season. Hear from third-year head coach Lance Blickman about the Falcons tonight, starting at 5.
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1: Wanted to hear some Aerosmith this morning.
2: You know, Steven Tyler's a heck of a singer.
1: He's great. Love the band.
2: Yes.
3: Yeah. Oh, my goodness.
1: Welcome back. We're back.
3: Are we really?
1: Yes, we are.
3: Let's go to the J9 Agency sex line here this morning. He said, Chris says that the worst haircut is man buns. Because I'm getting lawyered by Kevin every question that I have for him. And I understand where you're at. So let's see. You just want to have some fun. Is there anything else going on in the county?
2: You know, here's one thing I would talk about on the Justice Center. We've gotten all the buildings demoed. We're pretty excited about that.
3: Building's still standing there.
2: That's the next block. So that's okay. On Greeley. And Greeley's already got abatement done on it, it looks like, and the demo is beginning here, I believe, if not the end of this week, next week on that round.
3: We were talking about that yesterday, and I happened to drive down there yesterday and
1: see all the people with their hands locked around in the circle.
3: Yeah, if they would still have the circle of.
2: Yeah, it's still up, but not for long. We do have a website up, and it's wcjc.weld.gov. So Weld County Justice Center, abbreviated, right? .weld.gov. Every document that we have looked at, everything that we've considered, all the studies we've done, they're on there. And I would gladly welcome anybody to go take a look at it, get educated, right?
3: Yeah.
2: And find out the stuff on it. And our team's put a lot of time and effort into getting all those documents up there. And you can see how seriously we've taken this project from the very start.
3: I think we need to just do like an apprenticeship, like be a commissioner for a week.
2: Oh, you know what? We're doing something like that.
3: Okay.
2: Yeah. So if you go online, you can sign up, and it's a crash course in Weld County government.
3: Can I sign people up?
2: You can sign up. We're going to take 20 people starting here in September, one night a week for 5 weeks. And you get to go in and you get to see our various departments, see what the commissioners do, and learn about what county government does. We just started this, and it's kind of our flagship year. And I would encourage anybody to jump on board and do that.
3: Yeah, Jennifer.
1: I think that's a great idea.
3: If Ms. Finch is listening, will you send that to me again?
2: Because I read Finch that. Is on vacation, oh, okay. But I'll get it
3: She's
2: for you.
3: Certainly not. Go ahead, Brian. I know you're. But that's I think people just are like, oh, this is what goes on in those fancy offices and this and that, and they don't really understand the work that not just the commissioners do, but the staff and the team around.
2: Oh man,
3: the commissioners, the council, wherever that are there, and I don't think people understand that.
1: Well, I. No, I'm sorry, I didn't mean to interrupt, Kevin. I just, I know that there's a lot of heat in politics more than ever before, but I'm just wondering if we as a society have reached the point where we can actually decide anything. Because in all seriousness,
2: it's
1: you
2: easier
1: cannot
2: to not make a decision.
1: It is, because you can throw out anything that seems as simple as whatever, and it becomes contentious. I don't know that you can throw anything out that there won't be a problem with or people to complain, and we can go through all the reasons for that. I think it all boils down to what you're holding in your hand and looking at constantly.
2: Phones, it's the social media. It's, you know, people get on instantly, they have a megaphone, and they think, I just got to scream into that megaphone without doing their own homework first, right? And that's the challenge. And so then it becomes, well, why would I make a decision, right? Why would I take the heat for whichever way I make a decision on?
1: There's no win.
2: And you watch this, you know, I work with all the county commissioners across the state, and I work with all our municipalities here. And you watch people go in, and they're full of excitement and full of hope because they've got, you know, dreams of making their communities better. And that's why, you know, I'd say 99% of people get into these roles, and I applaud them. And then you just generally watch them get worn down by that, right, to where they're like, what in the tarnation is going on here, right? They just get beat up.
3: The other portion here, like specifically, and this is my opinion, you can email me, it's Tanner at 1310kfk.com. I feel like there are some very... a select few number of people that are seeing what Weld County has in front of them and says, okay, I want to be the forefront. They're looking at it as a profit deal. How do I make the most money? How do I make sure that this benefits me more than anybody else? How does this, if it's a developer, if it's a business owner, whatever it is, I think there's a select group of people that are really trying to have their hands all over decisions that are being made. And you see that not every elected individual has the backbone to stand up to certain people. And this is just me talking here. I'm not naming names or anything like that. There's pressure that gets put on from powerful people. We see it. Why do you think at the federal level, why do you think so many people are making decisions that when they started, they wouldn't have made? Well, they're in the pocket of this person, or they're scratching this back so that they can get their back scratched later. And I believe that some of that's seeping in here.
2: Yeah. I don't know.
1: I think it's unavoidable.
2: People, yeah, it is unavoidable, and I think you're right to a large degree. I don't think you're seeing politicians on the take here.
3: No.
2: You make that comment.
3: That. Yeah.
2: But that's what people love to fire off with online, right, is all these guys are in their pockets. These guys are on the take.
1: Well, you guys make so much money doing this. I mean, it's totally worth it.
2: Yeah.
3: Yeah. and I want to be clear, no way was I saying
2: I know, but that's what gets claimed.
3: Right.
2: You know, and
3: right.
2: You get all these emails, you know, I call them love letters, and you know, they always tell me how much money I'm on the take for or whatever like that, and I keep looking, it's not there, and no one's ever offered it either. And so I call baloney to that.
3: It's
2: and
3: so
2: it's a,
3: easy
2: such
3: to
2: a
3: do.
2: Cop out and such a easy thing to say because you just want to villainize people instead of realizing they're people too. And you may have to come to grips with your local politicians may have more information than you do. They've been working on it day in, day out. I know from the county commissioner's perspective, it's a full-time role, right?
3: Yeah.
2: I mean, we're there day in, day out, all night. All weekend. I mean, I was getting texts at 11:30 on Saturday night from a concerned citizen about, you know, a situation. It's how it goes, you know, but we got information. The great thing with what we're doing on the Justice Center, we're calling it just, you know, blanket, you know, everything is out there. Anything we're considering, don't tell us anything's being hidden. It's not. Everything and anything under the sun that we've even gotten approached by, considered, looked at, every study we've done, it's out there. Go take a look at it. Tell me you don't get to the same conclusion.
3: But that's too much work. And there's too much work. And we were talking about the internet and being able to shout. And I think
2: it's just easier to say wrong things.
3: But I also think that has an effect on individuals, because if you get into that world, whether it's elected leaders or not, you get into that world and you start scrolling through the comments and, you know, there's 15 comments in a row calling you an idiot and that you're doing this wrong. That has an effect on psyche.
2: It does.
3: It
2: totally
3: has to. And that can affect decision making. I mean, to your point about the dark money, hell, after I moderated the debates for the Greeley City Council, there was one of the candidates that alleged that I was receiving dark money and that KFK was receiving dark money. I'm like, no.
2: Wife come to you and go, where's it at,
3: yeah,
2: Tanner?
3: It, yes.
1: Yeah, I think we all asked after that. Yeah.
3: Yeah. I'd be damned if I told you. But it is. And that's why, like, this Citizen Academy that you guys are putting on over there at the county.
2: Yeah, thanks for coming up with the name of it. I was drawing a blank as I was trying to tell you off the cuff, but it is called the Citizens Academy.
3: I had a number of people that had sent this to me, but you can apply for the Weld County Citizens Academy, where if you want to truly learn how the county government works, you can go do this. But my fear is, like, I think great thing that you guys are doing. My fear is that people don't really care. They just want to yell at you guys. They just want to yell about decisions that they don't like and applaud decisions that they do. And that's our ability
1: that's what gets
3: to
1: them
3: continue
1: up each day.
2: Well, it's easier to just yell, right? It's easier to tell me, you don't listen. No, I am listening. Doesn't mean you're right, right? But it does mean I'm listening.
3: It does. 8:36 the time now. Let's get a quick break here. 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
3: All right, our right-hand construction poll question this morning. What is or was the worst hairstyle of all time? Faye says, unless it's for cultural reasons, the rat tail.
2: I agree. That's horrible.
1: It's absolutely...
2: Either commit to a full-on ponytail and be a man about it,
1: or just chop that little bit off. I don't know what that is. You're clinging to something. You're clinging. And I didn't know there were religious reasons for those, so I never thought of that before.
3: Cody says the rat tail or reverse mohawk.
1: Mohawk. I've seen that one. That's really...
3: That one's, I haven't seen a reverse
2: mohawk. What's a reverse mohawk?
3: You just shave,
1: right down the middle.
2: Oh,
1: and then
2: really?
1: You leave.
2: Like
1: yeah.
2: The opposite of Mr. T?
1: Yes. The absolute opposite of Mr. T. Yes.
2: Oh, interesting.
3: Yeah, man bun getting a lot of votes here today. Like, I hope, and listen, this is not like a, hey, you know, we're making fun of it. We're making fun of you if you've specifically said, I want that look. Like, if you say, I want a bowl cut. I want that. Yeah, we're making a little
2: Remember
3: bit of
2: Dumb and Dumber?
1: Yeah, absolutely.
2: That's what comes to mind. Yeah.
3: Mohawk and not as much mullet hate as I thought that we've had a couple, but not as much mullet hate.
2: It's kind of like there's a soft mullet thing going on around here right now.
1: It
2: seems kind of popular.
1: There's a quiet affection for it.
2: Yeah.
3: Yes. Yeah. Bob says man bun. Jamie says skullet.
2: Oh, what's that?
1: Not sure what
3: that
1: is.
3: The bald mullet.
2: Oh,
3: I would have to imagine, right?
2: I
3: oh,
2: bet you you're
1: that
2: right.
1: Could be.
3: Yeah. Diane says the man bun. Ugh. Kristen says perms and mullets.
2: Ooh.
1: Never perms. Done the perm.
2: Remember Anchorman 2 and they all go out and get perms?
1: Yeah, I do.
2: What do we want to do?
1: Let's go get perms.
3: You're probably not old enough to have ever had a perm.
2: No, I've never had a perm.
3: Brian?
1: No.
3: Really?
1: No.
3: You never permed your mullet?
1: No.
3: No.
1: No.
3: He looks like I just called him a liar to his face.
1: You kind of did. I've always had curly hair.
2: Okay. Remember my grandmother giving herself a perm and that smell?
3: That smell, right?
1: Just horrible.
2: Mm-hmm. Man, I'm like, why would somebody do that to themselves?
1: And look at your hair.
2: Oh, man.
1: Why did you choose that?
3: Yeah. I'm going to say it like it takes a certain type of woman to pull off bangs, too. Like, Ella Langley pulls off the bangs, but it is a certain type with the bangs on there.
2: Yeah.
1: I'm not delving into your waters there.
3: Yeah, I noticed.
1: I'll stick with bagging on the dudes.
3: You were just bagging on the perm, man.
1: Yeah. I don't need more trouble.
3: Okay.
1: I don't need more trouble.
3: Okay. All right. That's fair. Yeah. Let's get one more break here. Well,

0: It was not an appealing haircut.
1: It was not a good
0: Yeah. But a couple of them had it. And
1: you looking at it now, Tanner?
0: Yeah. The what it did to the back of our couch was just...
1: not good.
0: Unspeakable.
1: Yeah.
2: Let's get to the KFK News and Sports Center.
3: I'm Peter Killeen with your KFKA local news. Tuesday, Greeley City Council will consider granting final approval to annex 325 acres of land currently in unincorporated Weld County, known as the Great Western Industrial Park. According to the Greeley Tribune, the annexation, part of the city's three-mile plan from earlier in the year, has sparked major contention between Greeley and Windsor officials. The Greeley Tribune reports Windsor Severance Fire Rescue got a call at about 7:30 at night about a 15-year-old male in distress at Rock Bridge Lake. Crews pulled the boy out of the water at about 8:15 p.m. He was taken to a hospital where he was pronounced dead. The driver of a box truck that killed a 17-month-old boy in a crash on I-25 near Loveland in December, sentenced to community corrections instead of prison Monday afternoon. That was the sentence handed down to 36-year-old Jose Salazar. 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
4: I'm 2 Prime News meteorologist Jacob Woods. Highs in the lower 90s today with some afternoon and evening showers and storms. Most of us are going to stay dry, but a few of these storms could linger into the early overnight before drying out. After midnight, low temperatures near 60 degrees, still close to 90 on Wednesday with sunshine, and on Thursday, heating into the mid-90s.
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6: The Colorado Rockies were beaten at home last night as they fell to the Dodgers 11-5. The Rockies had 6 hits and 2 errors in the loss. Tomoyuki Shigano took the loss. He's 12-6. Rockies with the setback now 50-75. Rockies and Dodgers back at Coors Field tonight. Ryan Feltner will get the start for Colorado. He is 5-6 with an ERA of 5.59. The Denver Broncos are set to play at home on Friday night when they host the Green Bay Packers at Empower Field at Mile High. The Broncos opened the preseason last week with a victory over the Falcons in Atlanta. Green Bay is off to an 0-1 start in the preseason. 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
3: Time. Welcome back into the Aloe Fiber Studios. I'm Tanner Schwint, Brian Gary, my co-host. Well, County Commissioner Kevin Ross joining us this morning, and not a lot that we can talk on the big subjects right now because of litigation or pending litigation, Kevin. So let's talk some football. Are you still like rah-rah about the Wyoming Cowboys?
4: Oh, yeah. I love the Cowboys. I
3: mean, they're in a crap conference, dude.
4: They're in a crap conference, but it's your team. I mean, I still root for them. It's great to go up to games. If you've never been up to a game at War Memorial Stadium, I encourage you. It's absolutely beautiful. It's fun. It's a great time to go up there and tailgate. It's a good community. You know, you go up there and you enjoy. You support. And any time we get to play CSU and beat them, I love that too. So, you know, that happens to be the season opener over there at Fort Collins. That'll be a tough loss out of the gates for CSU.
3: Kev, come on now.
4: What? Friendly wager?
3: Yeah, I would love that. I will. Yeah, right. I would love that.
4: Round of golf.
3: A round of golf? Okay. Yeah. We'll put some stipulations on that off the radio.
4: Okay.
5: I'll meet you guys when you're done.
3: Do you want in on this? Do you want in on this? CSU versus Wyoming?
5: What? I'm not going to wait. No. Nope. Nope. Haven't seen nothing yet. I don't have any idea what to expect. I've never been more unknowing going into a season than I am this year.
3: Also, do we just have the one bet going right now, Brian?
5: I don't even know what we've bet.
3: I've got the Dodgers. You've got everybody else for a bottle of wine.
5: Yes.
3: Okay. But you don't want to take CSU? You don't want to come with me on this?
5: No, you're on your own right here. All right, I'm not in the mood to make a damn decision right now.
3: What are you in the mood for, Brian?
4: Don't make
5: messing
4: a decision.
5: Around.
4: It's tough.
5: No, exactly.
4: Someone's going to not like you. That's fine. You go against CSU, and they're going to hate you. And then you go, I mean.
5: I know how the world works.
4: Wyoming folks are just going to hate you if you go for CSU. You got a choice here, Brian. Start making one.
5: I do each day. I shut off my mic at 10, and I shut my mouth, and I go home. And I stay away from everyone and try not to offend or be offended.
3: You were over at Big City Roadhouse yesterday, though.
5: Okay, I did go out. Really big beers and delicious macaroni and cheese.
3: Yeah, I'll bet you a meal at Big City Roadhouse. Ooh. CSU beats Wyoming.
4: Okay.
5: I'm in on this now just because there will be eating.
3: Whose side are you on?
5: It doesn't matter.
3: You have to pick one.
5: What? No, look.
3: Because if you side with me, then and if Wyoming wins.
5: Okay, CSU.
3: Well, okay. Yes.
5: Okay. Bottom line, even if I lose, I win.
4: All right. I like
5: even if
4: odds.
5: I lose, I win.
6: Yeah, yeah, that is true. That is very true.
5: Because yeah, I'm going to eat at Big City Roadhouse. Bet?
6: No, nobody really does on this. So straight up, no points, nothing like that.
4: No, straight up, bud. We're not playing that game.
6: You're going to... That's maybe the worst decision you've ever made.
4: Oh, I don't think so, bud.
6: I think it's
5: no,
6: really
5: he's
6: bad.
5: Made some worse decisions.
4: That's the truth.
6: How are you holding up mentally, dude? I mean, because you guys are just getting drugged through the mud here, and you're out the door here in December.
4: Yeah, I'm still fully engaged, though. We got so much going on. It takes full engagement, and so I'm doing all right. You know, we had an all-department head elected official meeting yesterday, and, you know, I spoke to it, and someone goes, what are you going to miss? And it's that team we have there at Weld County. We have just some amazing department heads, team leaders, helping us run the county. They really get our offices and our departments rocking and rolling, and they're the best and brightest around. It's easy to brag about them because they do such an amazing job, and I couldn't be more proud of them and the work that they do on behalf of the Weld County residents day in, day out, and all night long, too, because trust me, like, you know, we had that big storm roll through Friday, Saturday. We washed out roads. Our crews are out there right away getting roads fixed and through the weekend, and it's what they do, and they do it, and they're proud of the job that they do, and I'm proud of the job that they do for everybody, and that I'm going to miss that.
6: How do you compartmentalize that? Because that's very much a pro.
4: Yeah.
6: Versus all the cons that come along with it.
4: Because, you know, people can hate for what you do, but, you know, I do put my homework into the decisions I make. I talk to a lot of people. I like to hear, you know, not just people that agree with me. I like to hear other sides because I got to look at the, you know, unintended consequences of things that we're doing and then do my own homework. And when I make a decision, I'm confident in that decision. And I know that can rub people wrong.
6: I think that the term that you just said, unintended consequences, is something that as we're having that larger conversation about everything going on in our community right now, people only look at that surface level, not what's below it. And I think that's one of the big issues. That's why I respect you so much in the position that you're in. Let's get a quick break here. We'll come back and wrap up with Commissioner Ross on the other side. But first, the latest in the tech world, here's Kim Komando.
7: 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I'm Kim Komando for ExpressVPN. 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Meta faces the biggest legal threat in its history. 4 states, California, Colorado, Kentucky, and New Jersey, along with 29 states' attorneys generals, claim that Facebook and Instagram were deliberately designed to addict our children, that Meta illegally collected our children's data. Now we're seeking sweeping and profound changes to how social media works with minors. Meta faces up to $1.4 trillion in damages. Note that number is Meta's entire market value. Should Meta lose, and it very well may, the trial will establish a powerful precedent for tens of thousands of similar lawsuits against every social media company in the United States. This is the suit to watch, and I'll be right here doing it for you. Get my free newsletter, getkim.com. 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
3: 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Kevin, appreciate your time here today,
4: always,
3: my friend.
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3: What was the website to check out? WCJC.well.gov, is that right?
4: Yep, that is correct. 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And I would encourage anybody, please sign up. Registration's ending here soon, and we'd love to have you.
3: Yeah, go and be a part of it. If you want to know how the sausage gets made, this is a good way of doing it. You probably won't eat sausage
4: Abe
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5: He's talking about the sausage king of Chicago.
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5: Thanks, buddy.
3: 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We'll be back, and maybe I'll be better. Probably not, though.
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14: ABC News, I'm Sherry Preston. President Trump says the U.S. has no talks with Iran scheduled, but that the Strait of Hormuz remains open and operating. He also released a map on social media calling the Strait a U.S. territory. Iran responding, calling Trump a delusional man. Doug Lute is an ABC News contributor and former U.S. ambassador to NATO.
15: Eventually, the president could face an option, could design an option of evacuate, meaning that he accepts something that is far less than fully desirable, but good enough to craft a narrative that the U.S. backs away.
14: ABC parent company Disney has filed a lawsuit against the Trump administration's FCC, saying Chairman Brendan Carr's threat to pull station licenses before they expire, a brazen attempt to chill its constitutionally protected right to free speech. The threat coming amid calls for late-night host Jimmy Kimmel to be fired. Steamy day on tap for much of the South. Heat indexes triple digits. This is ABC News.
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18: I'm Peter Killeen with your KFKA local news. The driver of a box truck that killed a 17-month-old boy in a crash on I-25 near Loveland in December sentenced to community corrections instead of prison Monday afternoon. That was the sentence handed down to 36-year-old Jose Salazar. Tuesday, Greeley City Council will consider granting final approval to annex 325 acres of land currently in unincorporated Weld County, known as the Great Western Industrial Park. According to the Greeley Tribune, the annexation, part of the city's three-mile plan from earlier in the year, has sparked major contention between Greeley and Windsor officials. The Greeley Tribune reports Windsor Severance Fire Rescue got a call at about 7:30 at night about a 15-year-old male in distress at Rock Bridge Lake. Crews pulled the boy out of the water at about 8:15 p.m. He was taken to a hospital where he was pronounced dead. Northern Colorado's Voice, 103.1 and 1310 KFKA, and online at 1310KFKA.com.
19: I'm 2 Prime News meteorologist Jacob Woods. Highs in the lower 90s today with some afternoon and evening showers and storms. Most of us are going to stay dry, but a few of these storms could linger into the early overnight before drying out. After midnight, low temperatures near 60 degrees, still close to 90 on Wednesday with sunshine, and on Thursday, heating into the mid-90s.
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4: We're back.
6: He did that in the 6 o'clock hour as well. I think Brian's been ready to not be with me anymore.
5: Oh, no, not at all. I just I wanted the same enthusiasm early on that we get right here. It was like, hey, let's roll. Mm-hmm. I'd like to do more hours. Should we just keep going?
6: No. Mm-hmm. Important show is coming up behind us. Brady Hull, host of the whole show, joining us.
5: he just right away. It's like, you dudes can take it. Good.
6: What's the worst haircut ever? What's the worst hairstyle? I'm saying the man bun. Brian's got white dudes with cornrows. That's not great. Mullet, we've had that come in there, which I disagree with. Bowl cut.
26: The part down the middle, like the alfalfa kind of thing.
5: The straight Pringles?
26: Yeah. I don't mind, like, the part down the middle when it's, like, wavy feathered. And stuff and yeah. feathered, but if it's parted down the middle and then you just like glue it down to
5: your
26: scalp,
5: that's rough.
26: Yeah.
5: Yeah, that
6: Did
5: is
6: you
5: rough.
6: Change your answer because you realize what you had described I've worn on my head before. Well,
26: no,
6: I'll part it and take it straight. Well, I look like the woolly mammoth from Ice Age.
26: No, that feathered.
6: Okay. Okay.
5: Feathered. Like, feathered's fine.
26: Smooth. Like you just like.
6: Straight down.
26: It's like, it looks like it's just glued there and it's shiny.
6: Mm-hmm.
5: Yeah, and like Moses did the part.
26: Do like Google alfalfa.
6: I know.
26: That's
6: I know.
26: What I'm talking
6: I'm just,
26: about.
6: I was just
26: I don't know why anybody would do that.
6: I don't.
26: If you're listening and you're doing that.
6: This is your wake-up call.
26: Yeah.
6: That's what I said we were going to do with lots of folks today. Ponytails on men.
26: I mean...
6: Rat tails.
26: I like watching like medieval stuff, and those dudes all have long hair and ponytails and all that stuff, so it doesn't really... That doesn't bug me. I couldn't pull it off, but...
6: Yeah, you got to be a...
26: You got to be a tough-looking dude, I think.
6: Yeah.
26: To kind of do that.
6: So now you saw the picture... No, Brian. No. Brian. You saw the picture that Neer Broke sent in.
26: Brian's a tough-looking dude.
6: You saw the picture that Neer Broke sent in of Brian. He looks like Blake Shelton. Don't you think Brian would look good with that?
26: Brian always looks good. And he would look good with that. He would look good with not that.
5: Oh, you're good, man. You are. I can see why your wife likes you.
26: I'm pretty good at things.
5: Yeah, that's
6: What about the mohawk?
26: Again.
6: You don't mind it.
26: I'm a rocker, dude.
6: Okay.
26: Like, in another life, I'd be wearing a mohawk.
6: That.
26: So, yeah. Not a high mohawk, but just a regular kind of short.
5: Flea for a long time was mohawk.
6: What's
5: it,
6: a flea?
5: With the Red Hot Chili Peppers bass player.
26: For the new up-and-coming band Red Hot Chili Peppers.
5: Oh. Yeah, you're going to hear of them soon.
26: Yeah, they're going to hit your ear, I'm sure.
6: Diana said the beehive. And yes,
5: yeah,
6: I'm
5: beehive.
6: That.
26: Ah, grab a genie.
5: That was before ceiling fans. That was...
6: Yeah, what?
5: Tease it to Jesus.
26: That had to be tough on your
6: on
26: neck.
6: The neck. Yeah,
26: like I would. Yeah,
6: where, are they called like tabletop haircuts too? Is that one? No, okay.
5: I've never heard of a tabletop haircut.
26: Tabletop.
6: I'm done.
5: Wow.
6: I'm done. Game.
26: Tennis. Tabletop tennis.
5: Tabletop.
26: Is that what you're talking about?
6: Yeah. Is it where it's like? Yeah. This the like. That one guy
5: flat
6: in history.
5: Top?
6: Flat top.
26: Oh, yeah, flat top.
6: Is that a flat
5: that'd
6: top?
5: Yeah, that would be a, yes,
6: is
5: that's
6: top
5: a.
6: Top of a table, not flat as well. That is a tabletop haircut.
26: Again, military, you got to be pretty tough to pull that off.
6: Yeah, what was the, what's this guy from those Rocky films?
26: Yeah, he can pull that
5: off. He wears it well. Dolph Lundgren.
6: Yes. Mm-hmm. How are you seeing that? Did you get new glasses?
5: Usually don't have them on when I'm looking at you.
6: Oh, I got you.
5: Yeah,
6: because
5: I don't really want that clear definition.
6: I don't blame you. I don't blame you at all. Well, Brady, Friday night, man. High top faces.
26: You're,
6: high top,
26: you're
6: like,
26: just
6: fresh,
26: a hater now.
6: Friday
26: like,
6: night,
26: just going
6: like,
26: out of your way.
6: You just read Brady's tweets that he's like, oh, my God. He sounded like Micah.
26: I literally said,
6: Broncos
26: Jonah Coleman
6: lose.
26: Is going to be really good this year.
6: Mm-hmm.
26: And Tanner flipped out. And I said, really good touchdown by Jaleel McLaughlin to sit down in the zone and wait for Stidham to get out of trouble, hit him, then turn up in the end zone. How is that overdoing
6: Broncos
26: it?
6: Broncos never going to lose. Never going to lose again, according to you. I think Micah's wearing off on you. That one preseason game where nobody... played that'll do it. Jade Barron gonna be the greatest cornerback of all time, probably.
26: I mean, he got an interception. He needed a big play, and he got it. That's all I'm saying. I don't understand the hate.
5: Tanner's representing the American public right now.
26: They're making a new what's it? What's the Ebenezer Scrooge? They're making a new
5: Christmas
26: one.
5: Christmas Carol?
26: Yeah, with Johnny Depp. You should just be in it.
6: I'd
26: you should
6: fine.
26: Just be that guy.
6: I mean, some of these, like...
5: The ghost of everything sucks.
26: Yeah.
6: Mid-season.
26: And then, like, Broncos preseason games are going to show up and be like, Tanner, you never appreciated us. What's happening? But yet you took advantage of us during the season.
6: Mid-season
5: and we all
6: form.
5: Know preseason games have a European accent.
26: Yes.
0: Tanner, you hate every music except for the one you like.
6: That's just not
0: true. You never appreciated it.
6: Pat McAfee's album, pretty good. really bad.
26: Pass.
6: Don't listen to it.
26: Pass.
6: Yeah. But mid-season form and all three. No. They're playing a bunch of guys that if Walmart still had greeters, that's what their next career is. You can't take anything away from it. You can't take anything
26: so
6: from
26: So you just want
6: games.
26: To close your eyes for two more weeks, and then be surprised. And, who's Red Murdoch? I have no idea. Some people like to go through the journey while we're in it. Right now, we're in the preseason journey.
6: Give me a list of names that you think I'm going that are going to be standouts based off of your observation.
26: Jonah Coleman.
6: Okay. Well, I'm not taking him because you were high on him before that. So that means
26: I think Red Murdoch's a big one.
6: Red.
26: Yeah.
6: Murdoch.
26: A career record for forced fumbles.
6: Okay.
26: In college.
6: Okay.
26: Let's see. Jaleel McLaughlin's going to be on the edge to make the team. He had a fumble, he had a bad drop, and then he, of course, had the touchdown pass. So I'll be curious to see what he does.
6: I'm just saying, like, these guys that we're getting excited about, we're not going to hear. Like, that's why I you say close my eyes.
5: The Rockies got this guy down at AAA.
6: Yeah.
5: He's going to be dynamite when he gets up here. I've been watching Yakuamoto for... 3 years now, and he's developing right.
26: Get ready for in 2032, that guy's going to be a stud. He's been playing.
5: I've been following him since Preston Middle School.
26: He's watching the farm system. It's the same thing as that.
6: No, it's not.
26: You're sitting right now going,
5: in a couple years, this is going to be awesome.
6: I'm
5: where we're going
6: real games
5: in a couple
6: that
5: weeks, it starts
6: right now, and I'm seeing these
26: dude,
6: guys.
26: They pitched Troy Johnston last night top of the ninth.
6: Don't matter.
5: You're only as good as your
6: and
5: worst player.
6: On that. Do not pick and choose.
26: These games
6: don't matter for the Rockies.
26: Other than the win or loss does not matter. It's just development, and that's the same thing as preseason.
6: It does matter win or loss. You do not want to become the first franchise to have four straight 100 loss seasons. You don't want to do that. So yeah, it does matter to get those next 13 wins. These guys are still playing. They're playing for contracts. They're still playing for spots on the team.
26: You don't think the guys on the preseason are playing for contracts?
6: They're not going to get it.
5: What?
6: Why are you the way you are?
26: So Friday night rolls around.
6: Right.
26: You've got Melrose Place. You got to watch. You can't take time to watch the
6: really
26: Broncos. You're a sports guy. You have a Bo Nix helmet in your office.
6: Yeah.
26: You're a Broncos fan.
6: I didn't see Bo Nix out there.
26: So Friday at 7 o'clock, you're going to be like, oh, man, I can't wait to watch, Darkwing Duck.
6: I'm the idiot. I watched none of the preseason football game Friday. Not a single second of it.
26: That's just
6: not
26: weird to me.
6: I watched more of the Rockies-Giants game on Friday than I did of the Broncos.
26: Well, the
5: Sounds
26: Broncos
5: like you
26: got
5: have
26: over.
5: A problem.
26: And the Broncos were finishing right around the time the Rockies were starting.
6: Right. And that's when I got home, sat down. I'm like, I watched the Rockies.
26: And what did you watch before that?
6: Nothing.
26: You just left the TV off and stared at it.
6: Mm-hmm. Nothing. Bad. It was not. I forgot.
26: You're
6: that
26: a big
6: it was
26: football
6: going.
26: Fan.
6: I thought that it was
26: even
6: going.
26: Football, it doesn't mean anything. Like, you don't want anything to do with that.
6: No, I'm good. No, I'm ready to go on August 28th. When August 28th gets here, then I'll be ready to go with you.
1: Simmer down, Pot Roast.
6: Brian has found the button bar.
26: Good. We need it. Right. Yeah, I'm just catching strays on Friday night because I'm doing what any sports talk show host would do and talk about what I'm seeing.
6: To be fair, I gave you a heads up that I was going to call you dumb on the internet.
26: I'm not like one of those guys that's like, oh my gosh, this play was the greatest thing I've ever seen.
6: But you were on Friday night.
26: I said Jonah Coleman is going to be a force this year.
5: Stidham could be the man.
26: He probably will.
6: Hell of a play by Reed to tip that ball into Barron's hands. Mid-season form in all phases right now.
26: They are.
6: No.
26: Based on that, they are.
6: No. Heck of a play by McLaughlin. And then
26: what is wrong with that?
6: My favorite
5: one. I have no idea.
26: He's just picking battles, man.
6: Coleman is absolutely going to be a stud for the Broncos.
26: Been saying it for 2 months now.
6: Absolutely. And that's why I'm not like that one. I'm not giving you grief on that one. But you saw some stuff before this. You even in college.
26: So, you played for Washington.
5: Optimism and excitement bothers you.
6: If I see
26: a trailer for the new Spider-Man movie and say that movie's going to be good, oh, Brady, you're going over the top. It's not even the movie yet.
6: Yes.
26: So you've never seen a movie trailer.
6: Were the Minions and Monsters trailers not awesome?
5: Well, because they were minions, yeah.
6: Yeah. Yeah, and then what was the movie?
5: The absolute poop.
6: A huge letdown.
26: But the trailer was exciting to you.
6: Yes.
26: You said, I'm pumped about it. That's what the preseason is.
6: But you don't buy into it. You don't make a decision about anything when you don't have the full thing right in front of you.
5: Yeah, I did. I bought it.
26: Did I?
6: Oh, I did too.
26: Did I post on there the Broncos are going to win the Super Bowl?
6: I mean, you came just short of it.
26: How?
6: You came just short of it.
26: Jaleel McLaughlin made a good play there. That equates to, oh, Broncos
5: Lombardi trophy.
6: Week 9, we're not going to know who Red Murdoch is.
26: Yes,
6: we're not going to know who Jaleel McLaughlin is.
26: We already know who Jaleel McLaughlin is.
6: Jaleel's
26: going to
6: be on the practice squad for the Lions.
26: Oh, my God. He's been on the roster for 2 years already.
6: We're not going to
26: know.
6: We're going
26: to know Red Murdoch.
6: Who Reed is, the other guy that tipped the ball to Jhené Barrett.
26: That play might have tipped the scale for him.
6: No. It's just you fell into the Micah Kilpatrick of...
26: No. You have to get to 53 guys. You don't think anybody on that in that game will make the 53.
6: Courtland Sutton will. Mm-hmm. He will. I saw he played.
5: Do you understand what I go through every day?
6: This is terrible. I bet Riley
26: Moss does. Yeah. Okay, hold it. This is how Tanner watches
5: games. I'll turn off his mic.
26: Turn off.
5: We can talk.
26: This is how Tanner watches a Broncos game. Wow. Score 7-0. Oh, score now 7-3. Score now 10-3.
6: Mm-hmm.
26: Game over. Broncos win.
6: Yep.
26: That is you. That is how you observe sports.
6: That's just
26: except
6: nonsense.
26: For the Rockies, it's like, oh, Chandler McGonaghy. Oh my gosh, he is so good. I've been looking for him. Looking forward to this guy.
6: The one thing that you missed was the side eye emoji. Like at that point, then it would have been the perfect preseason tweets from you. You missed the side eye emoji.
26: Who's the guy you're excited for that the Rockies got in at the trade deadline? Connor Morgan or whatever.
6: Yes. Yep. Connor Morgan.
26: And you were like,
6: Norby.
26: Norby. Norby. Here's a who, and I'm talking to our Rockies insider that really excited about this guy.
6: I am.
26: I can't be excited about an actual football play that I'm seeing.
6: But it's not an actual football play in an actual football game.
26: And what the Rockies are doing is an actual
6: by legal definition, it is a baseball game that does have consequences in the standings.
26: I don't know what he is, Brian.
6: I just bet Kevin Ross that the Rams are going to beat Wyoming week 1. How do we feel?
26: I don't look at anything before the game starts, so don't even ask me. Once the game is over,
6: I will tell you.
26: The Rams won, and I thought that would happen.
6: I am asking you because I don't look at much before the season starts.
26: I'm going out to UNC basketball practice today. Yeah. That's like 4 months before the season starts. Is that okay?
6: Yeah, because all those guys will be on the roster. Yeah,
26: they're already kind of there.
6: Right. Do you like that, in all honesty, though? Do you like CSU? I know it's not official picks because it's a tootsie.
26: Wyoming's defense is going to be really good.
6: Okay.
26: They have a mobile quarterback now.
6: Okay.
26: So they're going to – hopefully that guy is not going to just sit back there and get tackled and sacked like what we saw last season. CSU, don't know anything about the defense really yet. I'm excited about both quarterbacks, even though that's another thing that
6: if you have two quarterbacks, you don't have a quarterback.
26: Those are two more ghosts that are going to enter in this movie we're creating.
1: Instead, you never appreciated a good quarterback competition.
26: They're all John Lennon for some reason.
6: Win. Terrible haircut.
5: Hey, Paul, we should start a band.
1: We should start a band called the Two Quarterbacks. Dana says if you have two, you'd have none.
6: You don't have it.
1: But we're both really, really good, so why not let us play?
6: When is a quarterback
5: sorry, Ringo, you're Rudy.
6: When has a quarterback competition resulted in a good thing for any football team?
26: Alabama would like to call you Jalen Hurts and Tua Tagovailoa.
6: Okay. Other than that?
26: Sure,
6: when has there been a good, like, we were excited about Teddy Bridgewater and Drew Locke.
26: We weren't excited about that.
6: That was good. J.J. McCarthy and Kyler Murray. That's a good quarterback competition to watch. If you have two quarterbacks, you don't have the guy.
5: You're not John Madden, so shut up.
6: It's true, though.
26: It depends on the situation.
6: I was next line if Nicolas Cage said
26: you got two unique quarterbacks, one who was at UConn with Mora, so he knows the system, he knows him. And then you got another guy you transferred from Oklahoma State. Both have great reasons as to why they could be the starter. So and they both move this very similar. So why not put them in a competition? And even if Mora knows, but why not put him in a competition?
6: You have to have a leader of the team. That's the quarterback
26: position. By the time you get ready for week one, they will know. They probably know now.
6: Well, we're going to ask Kevin Lyle. Come up. Tell us what you got going on today and tomorrow with UNC.
26: Thanks to Bank of Colorado, we're going to be out at UNC. They're going to Puerto Rico this weekend for kind of a special game. They're going to be playing some cool things. J.J. Barea, it's his facility that they're going to.
6: Very cool.
26: So they could get 10 extra practices in. Coach Smiley's only going to do 3.
2: And so they practice yesterday, today, and tomorrow before they leave. So we're going to be out there, kind of a get-to-know-the-roster, because there are a lot of new dudes on this roster. And so we're going to literally interview every single one of them. So we'll talk about that. It's going to be fun. Former Bear legend Quinn Danker is going to be out there. He'll be co-hosting with me for the first hour. So we'll get his update. What's it looking like for his pro career?
6: That's awesome, man. Just don't be picking the Bears to like win anything huge.
2: I'm going to pick everyone to win everything.
5: Well, of course.
6: Yeah.
5: Because this is when it happens.
2: Yeah, this is when you do this.
6: Yeah, obviously. Yeah, that's it. You just came short of that. Brady Hall, host of the Hall Show.
2: If he ever says anything about spring training when baseball starts again in 20 years, we have to call him on it.
6: I won't say anything. I watch 0 seconds. One, your former producer would come over to me and say, did you see that play in spring training? I'm like, no, dude. I'll check in on opening day.
2: So you just don't even know who the roster is on it by opening day?
6: I know who it is.
2: Well, then you
6: I know who it is.
2: Care, you
5: we
2: pay
5: just
2: attention
5: need
2: to,
5: pre- to accept that Tanner is superior to us in nearly every way.
6: Now you're getting it. 9:22 the time. Let's get a break. 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
20: Briggsdale was 3-6 overall last year and 2-4 in the six-man North League, missing the playoffs. The Falcons will need to replace Scott Francis and his 21 total touchdowns from last season. Hear from third-year head coach Lance Blickman about the Falcons tonight, starting at 5.
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20: Yeah, high school football training camp coverage rolls on tonight. Some six-man football tonight, Brian.
5: Six-man football. I've never experienced six-man football.
20: I have not either. I've seen eight-man. I broadcast eight-man football with Dayspring Christian here in town, but never seen six-man football. But the Briggsdale Falcons, the first year that we went out there was last year that Coach Bruce Dick went out there, and that's a long haul for Coach Dick to get all the way out there to Briggsdale.
5: Yeah, no kidding.
20: Out in my neck of the woods, and he called me after as he goes, That was the most polite group of kids that I've ever been around. They had everything set up, ready to go for me. Absolutely love it. So the Briggsdale Falcons take center stage tonight, thanks to Agricultural Accounting. And, of course, a big thank you to ProZine Countertops, who have brought these past 9 days of training camp coverage. We'll wrap up. Well, we've got University High School tomorrow and then Highland Huskies on Thursday. But for our first A1 Organics game of the week between Platte Valley and Valley, Friday night, Kyle Johnson with Football Night in Northern Colorado starting at 5, leads you up to 6:30, and then Jerry Schimmel and Bruce Dick will take over at that point for the call of Platte Valley and Valley. Going to be a lot of fun on the high school football front this year, and can't wait to talk with Kevin Lytle, because I'm confused, which, shocker, stop me if you've heard that before. Oh, Brian hasn't heard that before. They landed the Colorado.
5: I was just going to let you go. I knew you knew.
20: CSU landed the Colorado Gatorade Player of the Year in football. And Kevin's got a story up about how rare that was.
5: I was wondering. That doesn't sound like something that occurs very often, if ever.
6: No, to keep them in the state of Colorado? No, it certainly doesn't. Before we get to that, we're going to tell you August 28th and 29th, the town of Garden City bootlegging days. Friday, August 28th, Friday night with a bike show, and then Saturday, fun for the kids with miniature golf and a rock climbing wall from 11 to 2. 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Cody texts in saying it's a track meet with six-man football. I would imagine so.
5: Yeah.
6: 9:31 the time now. 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
1: We are already scoping out our spot when we drove through Windsor the other day.
0: Nice, yeah. Man. Nice. 11 a.m. to 5 p.m. German car show. I was talking with Brent from Auto Tailor. That's kind of
1: really?
0: That's their specialty, right, is German cars, is European cars. And I was like, dude, you got it. He's like, yeah, I'm going to see if I can get involved in some way. But if anything else, he's going to be there. Brent's going to go check this out on September 26th. 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
1: It should be.
0: Yes.
1: Yeah.
0: I do want to put a little note out there, too. I'm sure you know by now, but if your Auto Tailor is going to be closed tomorrow, Wednesday, and Thursday. Tomorrow is Wednesday. Wednesday, Thursday, Friday. They're heading. This is Brent's so dedicated to the craft. I got a piece of paper in the mail. Let me know that it's going to be closed because they're taking all of the staff to a huge training so that they can continue to stay on top of what they're doing.
1: I love that they do that.
0: I do too. And to have the wherewithal to send that out to customers in the mail saying, hey, just a heads up, for 3 days, we're going to be. There's nobody better than Auto Tailor.
1: AutoTailor.com.
0: All right, Kevin Lytle from the Coloradoan going to join us. Why are the Rams football team just now getting people to sign up for their team? I'm confused by college football in general. I think that makes two of us.
1: I think just you could have just stopped after confused.
0: I am
1: for
0: confusion.
1: Me anyway.
0: I am confusion. Yeah, I think we're the same.
1: A ball of confusion.
0: Kevin Lytle from the Coloradoan going to join us on the other side. But first, the KFK News and Sports Center.
2: I'm Peter Killeen with your KFKA local news. Weld County investigating the global AI data center for suspected construction code violations. The center proposed for the former Carestream Health site at 2000 Howard Smith Avenue West between Windsor and Greeley has been issued 3 county code compliance violations, ordering the company to stop construction, according to the Greeley Tribune. Global AI can renovate the old Carestream building, but those renovations cannot extend to providing infrastructure for the data center it plans to build there. The driver of a box truck that killed a 17-month-old boy in a crash on I-25 near Loveland in December, sentenced to community corrections instead of prison Monday afternoon. Loveland Reporter-Herald reports Judge Joseph Findley sentenced 36-year-old Jose Salazar to 16.5 years in community corrections, a sentencing alternative in lieu of prison for felony offenders. Northern Colorado's Voice, 103.1 and 1310 KFKA, and online at 1310.com. 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
3: I'm 2 Prime News meteorologist Jacob Woods. Highs in the lower 90s today with some afternoon and evening showers and storms. Most of us are going to stay dry, but a few of these storms could linger into the early overnight before drying out after midnight. Low temperatures near 60 degrees, still close to 90 on Wednesday with sunshine, and on Thursday heating into the mid-90s.
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0: The time. It's Good Morning NELCO, presented by Lemons Heating and Cooling. I'm Tanner Schwint. Brian Gary, my co-host. Kevin Lytle joining us on the Clear Water Products. Kevin Lytle with the Coloradoan, covering all things CSU Rams. Kevin, dealer's choice. I'll let you pick. Where do you want to go first? Colorado State landing a Colorado Gatorade Player of the Year or the two quarterback competition? Where do you want to go first?
10: Let's go recruiting.
0: Okay. Why are we just now getting a signee for the CSU football team?
10: Yeah, it's a unique one, I guess, is probably the word. Jaden Fox he'd actually committed to a few different places, but eventually signed with UCLA, was there. But then, from my understanding, some academic credits didn't properly transfer, which led to him basically being released from his signing, which made him de facto a free agent, if you want to call it that, or an unsigned, probably most accurate is he just became an unsigned high school prospect who was then available, kind of like any kid, obviously not every high school player gets signed. So he kind of went back into that pot of just guys who were available to be signed. And him and Jim Mora had a long standing relationship from being recruited previously and ended up at CSU. So yeah, it's a pretty unique one in this. Obviously there's so many different ways moves happen in college sports, but this is just a unique situation and timing scenario.
0: Yeah, it is. And that's why I was so confused. Why, I mean, we're two,

0: the fourth guy they've actually signed out of high school that won that Gatorade Player of the Year honor. He had some like 1,700 rush yards last year for Creek, who is pretty decent at football, most people here know. he had some like a little over 5,000 total yards, all-purpose yards in high school, 60 touchdowns. Obviously, the fact that UCLA had signed him, you know, kind of shows some of his standing in the recruiting world. He's, you know, it's not five-star or anything. He's a three-star guy because Colorado, you know, doesn't frankly have, you know, a crazy amount of top-end college talent. But he's a guy that certainly seems to have a lot to him.
1: It's still weird for me, the old guy in the group talking about, you know, this high school kid hasn't signed anywhere yet, where, right. You know, I was still used to seeing which hat the high school kid would pull out and say where he was going to go. No agents involved or paychecks. This still kind of blows me away.
2: It does, me too. But I'm just glad we're not using the term committed anymore. That was the term that used to drive, because I'm committed to this. And then it'd be like 3 seconds later, never mind, my commitment is not there anymore. But it is signing. Any word on NIL on that front, Kevin?
0: On Fox specifically?
2: Yes.
0: Not that I know. Specifically, I mean, I'm sure it's involved, but I don't know a number.
2: The other question that I had regarding this was, how did those other four pan out for CSU?
0: That's a good one. So mixed bag. So the most recent was 2019 Tanner Hollins, who is a Columbine star running back. He was committed, your favorite word, to UNC in Greeley. And then, if I remember correctly, it was the week of signing day, he flipped to CSU. That would have been Adazio by that point, everyone's favorite coach, and he basically never played for CSU. The one before that was Joe Hansley, who was a Highlands Ranch star receiver and came to CSU and was really, really good. He was a really good receiver, punt returner, kind of a fan favorite as well, so that one worked really well. The one previous to that was Justin Holland, Bear Creek quarterback, who came to CSU and kind of likewise was a star. He's still, even all these years later, still top 10 in pretty much all passing records, you know, yards, touchdowns, all that jazz. So he was very, very good. And then Fox is the fourth who actually signed out of high school. And then the other two, Marcus Houston, who went to Colorado first, and then pretty high-profile transfer before that was a thing, came back to CSU and, you know, wasn't very good. And then another guy was one of the very first Gatorade Player of the Year winners, quarterback Jerry Dunn, who signed with Florida, didn't play there, transferred to CSU way before that was a normal thing, didn't really play at CSU either. So the ones that transferred back didn't work well, but two of the three high school signees that were Player of the Years became superstars at CSU.
2: So do you think this is more, how substantial of a signing is this for CSU, or is this just something for fans to get excited about?
0: I think it's super hard to know. I'm not trying to hedge here. Just the reality of, you know, fans, of course, are excited. You know, oh, is he going to, you know, what's he going to do this year? But I have to say, he wasn't at spring ball, which isn't always required, but it's becoming more standard for freshmen to be at spring ball. He wasn't there through the summer workouts. And he missed the first week, 10 days of camp. You know, didn't miss. It's not like he's skipping it, but he wasn't part of the team. So to think that a true freshman is going to come in and, you know, with 2 weeks of camp and on game one light it up, you know, that's just unlikely, I guess I'll call it. You know, maybe later in the season he can get involved. I think he's a guy with big talent, but I think in this era, I mean, it's just really hard to know. So I think it could become important. You know, he committed to Jim Moore at UConn at one point, so they have a relationship. This is not a, you know, kind of a random flyer. It's like, oh, this kid was available, let's try it. They definitely, you know, he obviously has been interested in Moore's system and what he can do in it. But does that mean he'll be good here? It's hard to know.
2: So, Kevin, I've been getting yelled at by Brady Hulla and Brian Gary here this morning.
0: Good.
2: because I am like, listen, Brady was tweeting out during the preseason game, and I text Brady. I'm like, just FYI, I'm going to call you dumb on the internet here for the Broncos and talk about, oh, you know, that was a good play. And now he's not over the top, but I really don't think you can gauge much from this.
0: No, Tanner, I'm

0: gonna cut you off here because for probably the first time in my life, you tweeted something and I agreed with you, and it kind of rocked me to my core.
1: Yeah, you're probably evaluating all your life decisions. So let's get the train back on the tracks here, and let's disagree. One of the very few number of things that I will take from training camp, preseason, whatever, is that if you have two quarterbacks, you don't have a quarterback. And I know you were trying to tell me that, oh, they're both really good last week, but calm my nerves about this because I've never seen, other than Brady pointed out, Alabama with Jalen Hurts and Tua, I've never seen where a quarterback competition comes this close to the wire and it be a good thing for a football team.
0: Like I said, I think if it were in season and it's a rotation or uncertainty or any of that, yeah, I think generally that's bad. But I think preseason, when you're pretty much new program, 75 new players or whatever, you darn well better have some freaking competition. I don't see it as a problem at all. Eye test, I'm out there watching these guys, and I watched the previous iteration of quarterback play at CSU. I feel a lot more comfortable with what's out there right now than what was previously out there. So, again, if we get to week one and they're, rotating, series to series or something like that, then absolutely I would be alarmed. But I don't expect that'll happen. And I also two things. That it is a competition, but two, some of this is gamesmanship, too, to I don't want to say mess with Wyoming, but you're trying to get any advantage you can, so why give a hint at who might play? So I'm not concerned about it at all, honestly. I think both these guys are better than what they had last year, and so maybe it's because I'm thinking of it from the low bar of where CSU's been, but I'm really not concerned.
1: I
2: it worked really well for CU.
1: Yeah.
2: doing...
1: rotating through quarterbacks yes, last year. It was so good for CU last year. And that's my point. Like, if Mora knows right now and if the team knows right now who the guy is, then fine. Mess with Wyoming all you want. I don't care. But, Kevin, you know this, man. You're not that dumb of a dude. You know that the quarterback position...
0: Thanks.
1: The quarterback position is the natural leader of a football team. So if you don't have that guy who's right there and has proven that I am the guy, then you don't have that guy.
0: Like I said, I just don't see it that way right now. It's still 2 weeks till they play, or 18 days, I think it is right now. Again, I think if in, maybe even that week, actual game week, you don't know, then yeah, maybe I'd be like, this is weird, but it's still a few weeks till you play. That's kind of eternity in the college sports world. So, no, I just have no concern about where it's at right now.
1: Do you think Mora knows?
0: He probably has a lean. I don't think he's 100% decided because I think he's pretty obsessive on – not I think, I know he's pretty obsessive on details and, system and all that. So – I think he's fully willing to let it run out because he feels comfortable, and some of it's probably ego confidence in knowing that he knows how to make this work.
1: All right, give me
0: or believing that.
2: Just some excitement on the text line over talking about Jaden Fox.
1: Mm-hmm.
2: We're just talking about 14.2 yards per carry.
1: That's an insane clip.
2: That's absolutely unreal, and who couldn't use that?
1: Yeah, correct. Correct. Hopefully they get him in that system in a hurry and get him going.
0: That's basically what Jim Mora said. He goes, I don't care what level of football you're playing. If you're averaging about 15 a carry, you're doing something pretty well.
1: Yeah. All right, Kevin, give us your soundbite. Who starts for CSU at the quarterback position on that September 5th?
0: Same answer I've been saying for a long time, Hosseini.
1: Okay. All right, buddy. Well, apparently you've said that on somebody else's program, so thanks for cheating on us.
0: Well, it's the guy who you abuse over text and tweet. one of them. I guess I need to be more specific.
1: It's Brady. Yeah, it's Brady. Kevin, appreciate you, my friend. You got a lot of good stuff out there talking about both of those quarterbacks on the Colorado, and you've also got a story out there right now about what we talked about with Jaden Fox, and there is a lot of excitement on the text line about Jaden Fox here this morning, which I love to see. Our poll question today, my friend, what is or was the worst hairstyle?
0: Ooh, that's a pretty good one. I feel like the frosted tips arrow was bad when it happened, and it's bad in hindsight.
2: Oh, that's yeah. Really you're the first answer. One to bring that up, but that is spot on.
1: But they looked good on me, right? When I had to rock them?
2: Nope.
1: Kevin?
0: I would like to see some photos of that.
2: Oh, we've got them.
0: Speaking of abuse on Twitter.
2: I'll get them to you, Kevin.
1: No, you will not.
2: No, I will.
1: No, you will not. Yeah, I lost the bracket challenge, so I had to get frosted tips. And I think I'm one of the only people who paid up a bet on here on for something like this. So
2: it was I don't have a Twinkie tattoo for winning.
1: That's true.
2: Okay.
1: Kevin, quick answer. What's the worst tattoo you've ever heard of?
0: Oh, gosh.
1: The Twinkie tattoo. That's what I was trying to set you up
0: sure.
1: for, buddy. That's what I was
0: I'll just go there.
1: Kevin, as always, appreciate you, my friend.
0: Thanks, guys. Have a good one.
2: Take care, Kevin.
1: Kevin Lytle from the Colorado, and I love that dude. It's so great to have him back on our show each and every
2: Always
1: Tuesday morning.
2: Always a pleasure, man.
1: So where do you land? Do you think it's fine that CSU doesn't have a starting quarterback?
2: Of course.
1: You're not stressed?
2: Not in the least bit.
1: Now you're being me from two segments ago, where you're like, I'm good with whatever's going on the opening day.
2: I trust there's people who know better than I do.
1: But
2: and they're going to be looking out. Why have a preconceived set thing? That's why there's camp. Every position is open. Yeah. And I'll bet you Coach Lamb has told us that every week when he's come in referring to the Bears.
1: And I think he's full of it, too. I've told him that. He knows who the starting quarterback is. 9:54 the time now. Let's get one final break. Big thanks to Kevin Lytle from the Colorado. And we'll come back and wrap up the show next.
2: Mom!
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0: everybody.
1: I don't want to lose your love tonight.
2: Okay, can I throw one last thing out and see if we can agree on this? Can I throw just one last quick tidbit out?
3: Yeah, absolutely. Cake is good.
2: Okay, let's try it again. Let's try it with this story.
3: Okay.
2: NFL Commissioner Roger Goodell says it is inevitable that the league will eventually have a team permanently based outside the United States.
3: Yeah, I've kind of thought that for a while.
2: It's dumb. Agree or disagree?
3: Yeah, I'm not big on it. No.
2: Okay.
3: Yeah.
2: We can agree on that.
3: Yeah. How do you feel about Major League Baseball having Canadian teams?
2: I mean, like, listen, if it's a Canada team, like, we see that happen with the Toronto Raptors. And it's like, if it's something close enough to that, because, you know, back east, it is close enough where it's not that big of a deal. But if he's going to put one in Paraguay, I don't know where Paraguay
3: is. Yeah, I've got a problem with that. But there's probably a few locations that technically aren't more of a travel gig than going east coast to west coast.
2: Sure.
3: And that's where it comes into play for me.
2: I'm just, like, I haven't been around for those additions of the Toronto Raptors, of the Blue Jays, obviously hockey's got a bunch up there. But I like it's okay to not grow the game internationally.
3: No, leave it here. No, I'm
2: the more you
3: I don't
2: mess with
3: want
2: stuff.
3: Franchise outside. I understand, and I think it is inevitable that they're going to end up doing that. There's too many cities that would support and love having an NFL franchise.
2: Yeah,
3: you don't need to look outside of the country for that.
2: 100%. Okay, we ended it on an agreement.
3: That's awesome.
2: Look at us. Look at us. Who would have thought? Who would have thought? Yeah, Faye says there are states longing for a team. Give it to them first. Agree.
3: Absolutely.
2: All right, we'll be back with you on a Wednesday. Robin Varlman, Ed Lamb, Tara Rasmussen in the lineup for tomorrow. Coach Speak coming up next with Coach Bruce Dick and Jerry Schimmel going to join the program. All things UNC Bears basketball 11 to 2 and training camp coverage tonight at 5. We love you. We'll talk to you in the morning.
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5: ABC News, I'm Shiri Preston. President Trump says the U.S. has no talks planned with Iran, but insists the Strait of Hormuz is operating despite limited traffic. Earlier today, the president posted an image of a map on social media with the Strait of Hormuz labeled a new U.S. territory. Iran's deputy foreign minister responding, calling Trump a delusional man. The biggest launch of Ukrainian drones toward Moscow in 2 years has happened overnight. ABC's Lama Hassan.
6: Once again, we're seeing a Walgreens warehouse targeted. That is Russia's equivalent of Amazon. We saw Ukraine doing this over the weekend as well. And one of the main goals here for Ukraine is to bring the war or try to bring the war to the ordinary Russian citizen. And the other reason is because Ukraine has accused Barbaries of handling military goods. We also understand that more than 5,000 residents are now without electricity in the Moscow region, and at least 200 flights were either delayed or canceled because of this latest Ukrainian assault.
5: This is ABC News.
7: That'll be $84.52.
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12: I'm 2 Prime News meteorologist Jacob Woods. Highs in the lower 90s today with some afternoon and evening showers and storms. Most of us are going to stay dry, but a few of these storms could linger into the early overnight before drying out. After midnight, low temperatures near 60 degrees, still close to 90 on Wednesday with sunshine, and on Thursday, heating into the mid-90s.
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16: 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Well, it's exciting today. Get a catch-up. You know, traded a few text messages during the summer, things like that. But get to sit side by side with this guy Friday night, Jerry Schimmel. How are you, man?
17: I appreciate the applause in the background. You got a
16: you
17: whole
16: know what?
17: Studio.
16: We have an audience today in the Yellow Fiber studio that is absolutely fantastic.
17: Nothing wrong with a live audience. I like it. I like it, Bruce. I am doing great, my friend. Having a great summer. Blessed beyond. It's so crazy how blessed I am. I've never been happier, and I am excited about getting going on Friday night with you.
16: How about that? We get to do some high school football together. But I got to ask you, man. Has it been weird not working during a summer? You've not had a summer for I don't know how long, obviously, but has it just been weird and been a little, I got to get used to this, and I'm having fun?
17: A little bit, yeah. Yeah, 14 years I did those games in the summertime, and now that it's not here, you know, it's interesting. I was just thinking about that yesterday. I'm just going to sound like I didn't appreciate it because I did, but I don't miss the booth all that much. I don't miss the travel a whole lot. I did the NBA for 20 years, Major League Baseball for 14. That's enough travel for anybody. I'm not missing that. I miss, you appreciate this. You miss the people.
16: Yes.
17: You miss the relationships. You miss the coaches and the trainers and the fellow broadcasters, and really miss going on the air all that much, because I did that for so long and I enjoyed it, and I look back on it and appreciate it. But you miss the people, and that's where I'm at right now.
16: Hey, Jerry, I got to ask you this. Let's eliminate players. Let's eliminate managers, coaches. What relationship do you miss? It was somebody in the clubhouse, somebody totally behind the scenes. Is there that one daily thing that you got so accustomed to that you missed?
17: Yes, and this is going to sound a little strange too, but it's the security people at the ballpark.
16: There you go.
17: The people who meet you when you come in the door, you go through security, though you have a little chat with there's a guy, David, there that I talk to every single game, 81 games a year, and we just shoot the breeze, and he'd tell me about his life, and I'd tell you about mine in about a minute and a half, and we move on. And then the people that stand outside the booths and let people in and keep people out, the people in the dining room that serve you, those are the people you saw every day that I miss the most. I certainly miss coaches and players and managers,
16: sure,
17: and trainers and all that. But it's those people you engage with every day that are kind of behind the scenes who I really miss.
16: You know, I probably would have missed the dining room more than anything else, Jerry.
17: yeah. I do miss that.
16: So, hey, let's talk about the Rocks a little bit. I know you still keep up with them somewhat. You watch them, and of course, you still know so many of the players and the staff. They've won many more games than last year. They're still not, obviously, they have a chance still to lose 100 games. That's kind of what we're cheering for right now, not to lose 100. But, Jerry, this team, I think, has become a fun team to watch.
17: Yeah, I agree with you. There's a lot of promise with young players there. They're still obviously lacking consistency with that pitching staff. But there are some really good young players that they have either brought up from the minors and have shined early or traded for recently. But I think you're right. They're a lot more exciting offensive team than they were the last 3 years that I did the games. And so, yeah, I think there's some hope there. They got work to do. Yes, they absolutely do. They have to, this. It comes down to pitching. And when you can pitch, you're going to stay in games. You're going to win games. So they've got a lot of work to do with the pitching staff yet. But there's a foundation there with good young position players that I'm excited about.
16: You know, I think it was 2 years ago we were talking right here on Coach Speak, and we were talking about Zach Veen. The number one draft pick, and when are they going to bring him up? And it seems like he has great potential and exciting player to watch. And then you read about he made a big lifestyle change over this past summer, and he's been tearing it up.
17: Yeah.
16: Is that a feel-good story?
17: Yes, absolutely. And by the way, I had no idea of that past and what he's had to overcome and how he's changed. I had no idea until I read that, probably like you did.
16: Yes.
17: I suppose if I'm doing the game, isn't there every day, I would hear something, but I had no idea. Just that he has always been, for me anyway, a really nice, kind, respectful young man, and everybody's got demons. We all have something, and he had that, and he's overcome it, and now he's able to thrive, I think, physically and certainly mentally. So, yeah, it is a great story. It's a wonderful story, and you give the Rockies a lot of credit. Didn't give up on him. He showed I remember in spring training, boy, maybe three seasons ago, he had that great spring training.
16: Yes. Thought,
17: boy, here we go.
16: Here's
17: our left fielder of the future. You know, wherever are you going to put him? And then he kind of became so inconsistent. But the talent is there. And now I think he's putting it together mentally as well.
16: You know, Jerry, I read so much into body language, even just on TV, trying to look at different things, different gestures, whatever, watching the games. And it just seems like he's grateful right now for being back in the big leagues and plays with a flair. How about that stealing home? I don't know if you saw it, but he stole home, the other night. There's not much more exciting things in baseball than a guy stealing home plate, and he just kind of adds that to a team.
17: Yeah, he does, and I think you need. I think every team needs that kind of personality, that kind of player who just is playing all out all the time. You don't see that in baseball very much. I mean, you look back, and Pete Rose and some of those guys, Charlie Hustle was that type of player, played with his hair on fire. I think there's nothing wrong with that in baseball. Now, you might not be able to keep that up for 162 games. You might wear yourself out. Like the Savannah Bananas, I had a first time I ever watched them. I saw a game on TV the other day, and man, they play with some energy. But anyway, to getting back to Zach Veen, I love the way he plays, and that's the way he was, Bruce, in spring training a couple of years ago. Just played all out. He was struck out way too much, obviously, and chased pitches, and they had him down after 10 at bats. They had figured out how to get him out, but once he figured out how to use his talent the right way and that speed that he's got, look out, because this guy could be a real impact player.
16: Hey, Jerry, I know you weren't around, under the new leadership of Paul D. Podesta, but this guy seems to at least have a plan.
17: Yeah.
16: And we don't know what that plan is, obviously. I think the abundance of talent in the outfield is really significant. The trading of Brenton Doyle showed that, because they have not skipped a beat as far as those positions and the production that they get out of those those positions. But it seems like there's a plan now.
17: Yeah, I agree with that. And I think that's what everybody was looking for, because we really didn't see a plan the last three years or so with this team. It was always, hey, let's just try to get better and get our pitching staff shaped up. Well, I think the new regime has a plan full of details, full of, hey, this is how we're going to do it. You can speak all you want about a plan and what you're going to do, but you got to execute it, and they're executing it. I thought that the trade of Brenton Doyle was a bold one, Bruce.
16: I really did.
17: You're gonna miss his defense in the outfield. There's no getting around that. But you're not gonna miss his bat, because you got so much depth in the outfield already.
16: Yes.
17: So I thought it was a bold move, and I think they got value in return. That's probably a move that's different from what you have might have seen in the past.
16: And the guys that weren't traded, it seemed like they held their ground on, this is what we want from you, this is what we need as far as in return. They didn't get that, and they held their ground.
17: Yeah, and I think that says a lot, too, because there could have been some young general manager that took over, doesn't have the experience that this regime has, that thought, oh, well, I can get three great players for Hunter Goodman. Let's ship him out. Let's rebuild our farm system. And I'm sure they thought about it, and I'm sure they talked about it, but they didn't bite because they didn't get the value back. So, yeah, kudos to the – I agree with you. I think people are getting more confident all the time in the new front office with the Rockies.
16: Jerry, I can't believe it's almost time to take a break yet, and we haven't even talked any high school sports yet. But before we take a break, I want to get to that American League. How have you ever seen a situation this deep into August, so many teams within a game or two games of each other vying for a playoff berth?
17: Yeah, isn't that something? I was just looking at the wild card standings this morning, and it's pretty crazy. I mean, in the American League, the Yankees and the Red Sox are out in front as wild card teams, but there's many others that could make a move. I mean, you still got a month and a half of the season left almost, so anything can happen. The resurgence of the Red Sox has been really fun to watch. And then you sit there and look at Tampa Bay. Who thought they would have a big lead on the Yankees like they do at this point in the season?
16: Always good. They're always good.
17: they're always good, and they have a 6-game lead over the mighty Yankees, and I think their salary, team salary, is a fourth or a fifth of the Yankees. I mean, they just are good every year. They seem to be able to put things together to have a great team. So, the American League is a lot of fun to watch. And then, of course, you got the other league with some really interesting races there as well.
16: Absolutely. Hey, can you stick with us through for the one break, Jerry?
17: Bruce, it's you. Of course I'll stick with you.
16: You're the man. But, hey, I want to thank, of course, right here in Greeley and all of northern Colorado, University Napa Auto. 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We will be back, Micah, after this with more from the pro, Jerry Schimmel.
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18: 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The Falcons will need to replace Scott Francis and his 21 total touchdowns from last season. Hear from third-year head coach Lance Blickman about the Falcons tonight, starting at 5.
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16: Welcome back to the Yellow Fiber Studio and Coach Speak. We are talking to Jerry Schimmel. And Jerry, I'll tell you what, Friday night is going to be a fun night. Do we get to start some high school football? When is the last time you've called a football game?
17: Oh, gosh. I actually, last season, I filled in, maybe it was 2 years ago, I filled in doing radio for Utah State when they played Colorado State in Fort Collins.
16: Okay.
17: So I did that football game on the radio for Utah State. Before that, I can't remember, probably back when I was doing CSU games. back 15 years ago. So it's been a while since I've done a football game, but really looking forward to it. Just think about this too, Bruce. With you and I, we're going to do all three sports now.
16: We are.
17: We did basketball, we did baseball, and now we got football.
16: It's going to be so much fun, and we're going to be out at, for our listening audience, we're going to be out in Kersey and covering the Platte Valley Broncos against the Valley Vikings, a little of a season-opening rivalry between those two teams as well. But you've always been a sports guru, but you've always, regardless of what professional sport you might be covering at the time, you've always had that great appreciation for high school sports, which was, you know, so respected.
17: Yeah, thank you. And I've always enjoyed it. I enjoy doing a high school game just as much as an NBA game when it comes to basketball. It's the same way with high school. I've done a lot of college football, and the high school stuff is just as exciting to me. Even at my age, at our age, we're still doing this, Bruce, and we're having fun. But no, I really like it, and especially football. I played football in high school and had an opportunity to play it in college. I was going to try to play baseball and football, and decided to concentrate just on baseball in college.
16: Sure.
17: But loved there is no better camaraderie. Not to take anything away from baseball or basketball, but I think in football, with all those players, 11 starters on each side, the camaraderie and the teamwork and the friendships you form is like no other sport. And I've always enjoyed that, always appreciated, and now really excited about broadcasting it.
16: That'll be a lot of fun. You know, we've had the opportunity this last week, and today we're actually going to Briggsdale. We'll talk about that in a little bit. But, you know, to see so many of these various high school training camps, you know, going on, and it gives most of the schools at least a full week of practice without the kids being in school. And it's so much fun to see how every school approaches their practicing. And yeah, it's a zero-week game for the Broncos and the Vikings this week, where other teams will mostly open up a week from this Friday. But going back to your high school days, was there anything more exciting than the opening football game of the school year?
17: Not to me, there wasn't.
16: Right.
17: And back when I was playing, and I was in high school, we didn't have high school baseball where I was. They have it now in South Dakota, so it was American Legion. So
16: yeah,
17: that made football even more important. And a little town in South Dakota, Madison, South, and the whole town would show up for those games. I mean, it probably not like Friday Night Lights or some schools in Texas, but, man, we had a great following. And when I was in high school, at my particular school, Bruce, we just had two classifications back then, A and B, and we were an A school. We were the smallest school in the state in that division. So we were playing some teams that had four times as many students
16: sure.
17: as we did. So we were always the underdog, always. And then my senior year in high school, we had a really good team, and we played for the state championship. So as being the smallest school in that division. So that was always special to me. That was, in fact, it's interesting. I saw my older brother, who went to the same high school, saw him this last weekend, and he came up and watched that playoff game. We played Yankton, and we had 12-0 at halftime, got beat 14-12.
16: Oh, man.
17: For the state championship.
16: And I'm sure you remember almost everything that happened toward the end of the game.
17: I do. I remember almost every play. Certainly at the end, we were trying to score and win it. And my girlfriend was there, Misty, and she's like, I don't know how in the world you remember all that stuff. I'm like, well, it's ingrained. And so my brother was, to finish the story, my brother was there watching that game, and he knew every play too. So, and he's 6 years older than I am, and he came up and watched that game. I think he drove 6 hours to watch that game and then drove home that night. That's how big a deal it was. So those memories are ingrained, and as broadcasters, you get to go relive a little bit of that, and I'm excited about doing that on Friday.
16: You know, we've seen some of that camaraderie during these training sessions too, and you don't get to talk to every player, but the ones that we do get to talk to, they're
1: they seem so grateful for their teammates. And you talked about football being that sport where you have all these different skill sets. You know, you have the big guys up front. You have your skilled players, and you have that, you know, that quarterback that, somewhat the leader of the team. And it's so fun to see how these staffs work together and how they, in high school football, you get 2 weeks. You know, three weeks to prepare for a game, you know, where we all keep up with the NFL and college, and they have all these different, you know, practice sessions and preseason games. Hey, in high school, you're getting after it immediately.
17: Yeah, I think that's the beauty of it, isn't it? There aren't any games that don't count in high school football. So, no exhibition games, no week zeros like you're talking about. So I think that makes it very special. So you better be ready to play. And that's what the coaches, I'm sure, will tell you this week. As you talk to different coaches, I've talked to the two coaches we're going to see on Friday. They're both excited. They're both very appreciative of us being there and broadcasting that game. But they got to be ready to go. That's a lot of pressure. You only have a handful of football games. You better be ready to play. And those 2 or 3 weeks of practice have to be intense. They've got to mean something, because you're going to be ready to, when that whistle blows, you better be ready to play opening play in game one of week one.
1: Yeah, exactly right. And you know what's interesting too is we're going to see a little contrast as far as experience in coaches. This Friday night, whereas, you know, Troy Hoffman's been that guy over at Platte Valley for so many years, had such great success, and then at Valley, a program that struggled lately, Steve Stambaugh takes over as a first-year coach. So think of the contrast in that when we talk about high school programs as well.
17: Yeah, and I think we'll probably hit on that on Friday night in that pregame show, and just the contrast and just the experience. And it doesn't mean anything, it doesn't mean that you're going to be really good because you've been the coach there for 20 years.
1: Exactly.
17: You know that about basketball. But the contrast, and that's what high school sports, you're going to see that all the time. You're going to see veteran guys. We saw a state championship team in baseball, university, that had a coach that had been there a long time, that built that program, and they cruised through and won that championship. And there might be that team with football this year. We don't know. And that's the great unknown, is that you play these regular season games and see what happens. I mean, there's the favorite in every classification. You know, Cherry Creek's going to be good. Some other smaller school is going to be really good. But who knows how it's going to end up. And we start finding that out on Friday with the contrast of coaches that we'll see.
1: Yeah, exactly. And, you know, this week we're talking football, obviously, but softball is so big in Colorado, and it starts this week. Volleyball, Jerry, there's numerous Northern Colorado girls that have already committed to Division I programs in volleyball. All three sports this fall are putting out great athletes.
17: Wow. Yeah. I love it. I know the volleyball scene is a big one. I am fairly close to the volleyball coach at UNC because we did a coaches show together.
1: Sure, yeah, Lindsay.
17: Yeah, she says that Colorado's a hotbed for volleyball. I mean, at all major college programs as well as small college. And my daughter played small college volleyball. And so that's a scene that I love as well. I love volleyball. I think it's a fantastic sport. My girlfriend's daughter played in college, so we went and watched her play a little bit. So volleyball is a lot of fun. Of course, softball as well. And I did some UNC softball games last spring, and that was really fun. I think I might have told you this, Bruce, but it's funny looking back on it now. I thought they asked me to fill in doing some softball games. I said, sure, that's great. I know the game. Well, I didn't know the game. I didn't know those substitution rules and the runner and resub and all that. It's like, you better learn softball, dude, because all you know is baseball right now.
1: You know, there are some differences, but what a great game, and the popularity is just grown. Hey, Jerry, speaking of that, I don't want to catch you off guard, but I'm going to explain a situation to you right here in Northern Colorado out at Eaton High School right now. And they had a softball player, Emma Anderson, terrific player, has committed to the University of Arizona. So she's a top-notch softball player. Grew up in Eaton, played in Eaton, been on the state championship teams her freshman and sophomore year. And this year has decided to just play club softball for a team in California.
17: Mm.
1: Where are high school sports going with this? And I understand the club scene maybe in California this fall might be a little better than 4A softball, you know, here in Colorado. But where have we gone when we've been part of a school for so many years, and then all of a sudden your senior year you opt out?
17: Yeah, that's a tough one, Bruce. We're sure there are reasons behind it. She's probably trying to become a better player, and maybe that's
1: definitely she thinks it's better for her. Yeah.
17: Yeah. And you want to, if you're going to the University of Arizona, you better be good, because there's a lot of competition. You may not play unless you're really good, even though you're a top recruit. So I get that. What I am afraid of with those kinds of decisions is what you're going to miss in your experience in high school.
1: Yes.
17: The camaraderie and the teamwork and the teammates and the coach and all the stuff you built for these 4 years that you've been in high school, and you know, another state championship maybe we can go get. You're going to miss all that. And I tell parents, because I get parents every once in a while ask me, you know, what should I do with this kid, and what, you know, what about, should we specialize? I always tell them, have your child play as many sports as you can. If he's really good at one particular sport, colleges will find him, especially, I think, in baseball. If you play baseball, you can still play football, you can still play basketball, because if you're good enough to play in college in baseball, they're going to find you, and you're going to get that opportunity. So I am such a big proponent, Bruce, of the experience of playing. And I have somebody right now, so their kid is going to be, they think, a number one first-round draft pick in baseball, but he's got a scholarship to, I think, Florida State is where he's thinking about going. And I said, if it was me, it was I making that decision, I would encourage my kid to go to college. Now, do you miss out on $5 million bonus? Yes, you probably sacrifice financially. But if you're good enough, you're going to be that first rounder after 3 years of college. And plus, you have the experience of playing in college, and you might get your degree, and you might need that degree. And in baseball, only half of the first rounders, only half, Bruce, less than half, 49%, ever make the majors.
1: Isn't that amazing?
17: Yeah.
1: I mean, that is, and I did know that statistic as well, but less than half of first rounders.
17: Yes.
1: And then you hear the great stories of the kid that was selected in the 12th round.
17: you know,
1: that comes through the major leagues and makes it. It is, baseball is so unique. But, you know, we wish all of our high school kids the most success. And bottom line, have fun, enjoy what you do.
17: Yeah, absolutely. When you have fun, then everything else takes care of itself when you go out there and have fun.
1: Yeah, absolutely. Well, hey, partner, I'll see you Friday night. Can't wait.
17: All right.
1: And appreciate your time today. We're going to go through a few schedules right now and things like that. But, Jerry, always a pleasure having you on. And, hey, let's go to Kersey Friday night. How about that?
17: Let's do it. I will see you on Friday night, my friend, and thanks for having me on. I enjoyed it.
1: Thank you so much. Jerry Schimmel, the professional broadcaster, and so excited to do games with him on our A1 Organics Game of the Week starting Friday out at
16: out at Platte Valley. And Kyle Johnson, he's excited to be in studio. Talked with Kyle the other day, so we're going to have fun. And guess who's going to be coordinating all that? Micah, are you ready for football season, man?
2: I've been ready for football season since football season ended.
16: You're always a football game. Now, Friday night, you're going to be, over here watching the Broncos and right here producing the high school show.
2: Well, Fubo TV has an option where you can record the game. Now, it screwed up last time and I missed the first two drives, one for the Broncos, one for the Falcons. So I missed like a lot of the starters, but got a chance to watch a lot of good football versus bad football, because the Falcons are going to be terrible this year, and the Broncos are going to be great again this year. But and preseason, does it really matter?
16: Exactly. Hey, if you want to text us at 888-530-0043. John Fort Fun, sorry we missed this while Jerry was on, but yes, I'm reading your text. The Rays must be riveting in Tampa by drawing, 10,000 fans for yesterday's game. Here's a team securely in the American League, 6.5 games ahead of the Yankees, okay, winning that East Division. And John goes on, how about moving them to a city that would really appreciate them?
2: Miami's a bigger market.
16: Miami already has a team.
2: I know, but you got to switch the two. Put Miami in Jacksonville. Tampa Bay can miss out. And then Tampa Bay, the Rays will go to Miami.
16: You know, so many cities want a team. You know, Nashville just came from Nashville. Boy, would they ever draw there?
2: They can be the Nashville Fiddlers.
16: Yeah, Montreal lost their team. You know,
2: another
16: Canadian team possibly to go along with the Blue Jays.
2: But is Canada willing to build a stadium for them? That's why the Nordiques came to Colorado. They wanted a new stadium, and Canada said, no, we're not going to build you a new stadium, So they came to Colorado.
16: How about a little rivalry for the Rockies and moving them maybe to Salt Lake? Another team in the...
2: Well, that would be blasphemy.
16: Mountain time range, time zone.
2: No, you want the Rockies here, and if you're going to come up with something in Salt Lake... Your suggestion for their hockey team, the Smiths.
16: We're not, Micah, we're just simply talking about what John Texas, moving the Tampa Bay Rays.
2: I say move them to Miami. Move the Marlins somewhere else.
16: Miami. They're not going to do that. That's not even on the radar.
2: Not until I'm dictator of the world.
16: On the radar. Hey, anyway, John, thanks for your text. I'm trying to straighten Micah out. That is not easy. But guess what today is? This is easy.
2: Papa Burger Tuesday.
16: It's Papa Burger Tuesday.
2: Cheese curd.
16: Micah, we covered the Eaton Reds last night on our... football training camp coverage brought to you by Pro Design Countertops. Guess where I went right after the A&W picked up some root beer to take home and enjoyed it with dinner last night. But A&W, Papa,
2: they do have good root beer.
16: It's the best. But it is Papa Burger Tuesday. Get over there. See our friends right off of Oak Avenue in Eaton. And, I'm all in for the Papa Burger combo today. Only $5.99. But, pretend you're Micah. You know, go get some cheese curds. Everything works. We'll be back. And we're going to talk a little softball schedule after we come back.
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12: I'm 2 Prime News meteorologist Jacob Woods. Highs in the lower 90s today with some afternoon and evening showers and storms. Most of us are going to stay dry, but a few of these storms could linger into the early overnight before drying out. After midnight, low temperatures near 60 degrees, still close to 90 on Wednesday with sunshine, and on Thursday, heating into the mid-90s.
3: 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I'm John Thayer. The Denver Broncos are set to play at home on Friday night when they host the Green Bay Packers at Empower Field at Mile High. The Broncos opened the preseason last week with a victory over the Falcons in Atlanta. Green Bay is off to an 0-1 start in the preseason. The Colorado Rockies were beaten at home last night as they fell to the Dodgers 11-5. The Rockies had six hits and two errors in the loss. Tomoyuki Sugano took the loss. He's 12-6. Rockies with the setback now 50-75. Rockies and Dodgers back at Coors Field tonight. Ryan Feltner will get the start for Colorado. He is 5-6 with an ERA of 5.59. 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
1: Welcome back to Coach Speak. We're going to go through a few, big week in softball. But, hey, after the show today, don't miss the whole show as Brady is over at UNC covering UNC basketball practice. And they're heading, I believe, to Puerto Rico.
10: Technically another part of the United
1: States. Yes. But they're getting some things in today, and I'm guessing Brady's going to be talking to almost every player on the squad and learning the new guys. You know, it's a world gone crazy with transfer portals and recruits. You know, but boy, nobody does it better than Coach Steve Smiley, man. Always anxious to watch the Bears on the hardwood. But hey, it's softball week, and it actually started last week. Of course, we talked to Buddy Coons and some other coaches last year, Chad Shaw of Eaton Reds yesterday. But locally, Meade opens up their season as they go to Longmont. Most of these that I'm talking about right now are 3:30 games, and then we'll give you some time changes. But down south, Liberty is at Discovery Canyon, Sand Creek at Pine Creek. All these are very good softball programs. A 4 o'clock game. Hey, Northridge, the Grizzlies, they've already played four games. They started early last week, played four games. They are 2-2. They travel to Centaurus. That is a 4 o'clock game, and the The remaining games that I'm talking about right now are 4 p.m. starts.

0: Wellington, they had a surprise year last year. Nice season. They're opening up over at Windsor. And, of course, Wellington, now we can't say it's that young school anymore. Everybody's, you know, started in into their senior classes and things like that. But, yeah, they'll take on Windsor at 4 p.m. Resurrection, they will host Mountain View. Both these teams started last week as well. Mountain View is looking for their first win. The Cougars are trying to extend their win streak in this young season to 2, as they are 1-0. Fort Collins, they travel over to Loveland today. Both teams, that is their opening game. So the Lampkins and the Red Wolves will open up against each other later today. Lions, this is a team to look out for in the Patriot League, as they're playing some terrific softball. Good traditional program. They are 2-0. They played last week, and they take on, they're traveling right here to Greeley today as they take on Central. Central started last week looking for their first win, as they are 0-1. We talked to Coach Chad Shaw yesterday and two of his players. They're excited to start their season. They had a good scrimmage with Fossil Ridge this past weekend, and they open up today as, yes, they host Strasburg, both good softball programs. So, you know, the Reds, they're playing 4A this year because of their success of two state championships, and they will host the Indians today. Frederick travels to Timnath. Timnath 1-1 as well. University state champions. They start over at Severance today. And let's take a break now, Micah, and we're going to come back and continue our coverage of the softball schedule.
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11: The risk of gusty showers and storms today will be isolated once again, mainly confined to the mountains and adjacent foothills with daytime heating, so they will be terrain driven. 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
0: Big want to continue highlighting a couple of softball games today. Of course, we talked about that University Severance game. This is two good programs. Of course, University state champions from a year ago, and always have such a great product on the field. Another interesting game today is Brush travels to Bertha. Brush, they have already played four games. They had an impressive win over Northridge, and they shut out Bear Creek High School, a larger school, and split with Roosevelt, lost 7-0, and then came back and won 5-4. So the Beat Diggers off to a nice start. They're 3-1 for the season, and they take on Coach Buddy Coons' team, Bertha. They are 1-0. They had a weather out game, I think, over at Strasburg last weekend. But Buddy is very excited about this team. You could talk to him while we had him on the air last week. A lot of young girls, you know, intermixing with some of his seniors, and they're pretty excited about this team this year. And, of course, the Patriot League's going to be so good. Elsewhere, Valley, they will travel to Peak today. The Vikings, they have not played a game yet. Peak to Peak, 0-2. So, hey, one of these teams is going to have a win as they finish up. Play today. Greeley West right here. We tried to get Coach on from Greeley West last Friday, but never got back to us to talk about this squad a little bit. Really fun going over to Greeley West last Friday and covering their football game. Coach Jacob Vargas, gosh, he's done a good job. And, of course, took over a very struggling program and has this team, you know, certainly on the rise. And you could just tell the enthusiasm over at Greeley West witnessing their guys and getting ready for practice and talking to some of their players as well. But, yeah, their softball team opens up today. Sorry we couldn't get some of those girls on the show last Friday as we attended. But they take on Brighton today as well. Thanks so much for Jerry Schimmel hopping on. Look so forward to our A1 Organics Game of the Week Friday. as Jerry and I, Kyle, Micah will be teaming it up Friday night for that game out at Kersey as well. Hey, make sure you're staying with us because the whole show is going to be remote from UNC over at practice with the Bears, the basketball squad today. Make today your masterpiece. 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
13: ABC News, I'm Michelle Franzen. Pennsylvania's Attorney General announced the alleged leader of a cocaine trafficking ring involving Penn State University students and two student fraternities surrendered this morning. 24-year-old Agostino Abatiello was arraigned on numerous felonies. 13 other suspects are also charged.
14: Officials say between 2023 and 2024, two of the suspects made regular trips to New York and Philadelphia to buy as much as a kilogram of the drug at a time. They say the cocaine was then allegedly packaged to sell to students at two fraternity houses. The drugs were allegedly then sold to other students with payments in cash or using apps. Officials say one of the suspects was known as the largest dealer of coke for Penn State students.
13: ABC's Lionel Moyes. The battle over reopening the Strait of Hormuz heating up. President Trump claims the strait is now U.S. territory. Iran says it controls the shipping waterway. Air defense systems in the UAE activated today due to a missile threat. And oil prices rising due to uncertainty in the Middle East. This is ABC News.
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0: Welcome in to a special edition of the whole show today. We are live for Bank of Colorado's presenting this, by the way, our UNC Hoops special, getting to know this roster. They have a fun trip coming up. They're going to Puerto Rico this weekend, so they're getting some extra practices in this week. And we got together with Coach Smiley and thought, this is all self-serving, because I don't know a lot of these dudes yet. And I said, I want to come out and get to know this team a little better. What better way to do that than watch some practice and then bring everybody on before we start doing that when practice ends today? We're out here. Practice is literally happening. We got former UNC Bear, although he's got a Bears jersey on right now, so he's looking good. Quinn Danker, Lou Henson, mid-major player of the year finalist, Big Sky player of the week, like 400 million times it seemed like. Just an absolute stud to watch play and an even better human being. Quinn Danker, good to see you, my friend.
1: Brady, thanks so much.
0: Man, it's awesome to see you out here, you know, and just talking to the team a little bit and, you know, giving some of your wisdom to this young group out here.
1: Oh, yeah, no, it's an absolute pleasure to be out here. I saw Coach Smiley in Vegas a couple weeks ago. So I was in Vegas for Summer League and doing that whole thing and training out there. And Coach Smiley was able to meet up because he was recruiting for EYPL. And so we got dinner. And we were just kind of like, all right, when can you come out? Because I want to be able to come out and enjoy, and like see these guys before I have to start my season. And fortunate enough that my season won't start till later, too. So it's pretty cool just to be able to be out here, be with all the guys, my old teammates, and get to know the new guys and everything else. And just see if I can talk to them a little bit and try to pour in some of my wisdom, because I've been in college forever, so.
0: Well, there's part of my brain with the confusion that goes into college athletics now. I walk in and I see Quinn, and I'm like, oh, wait, he's got another
1: year.
0: He got a sixth year. I mean, and I don't even, like, second guess that anymore. I just go, oh, maybe. But we know that's not the case. What is next for you? Because I know basketball is nowhere near done for you.
1: 100%. I'm going to play professionally. In what capacity, we don't know yet. I'm going to. So what my agent has been telling me recently, I don't want to say anything if it's not finalized yet, but right now we've gotten some offers for G League, awesome. And so there's a good possibility of me being in the G League next year, which I'm really excited about. There were some good foreign contracts, but my goal is to play in the NBA, and so I want to give it, I feel like that's the dream that God put in my heart, so I want to go give it my best shot and go chase after it, and I'm no stranger to the grind, so I'll go grind in there for a little while.
0: What is that process like? Because when we were talking off the air a little bit, you're like, you're trying G League, not 100% sure yet, and you're not going through, you're not giving us, we don't know the details yet of what team.
1: Yeah.
0: But what is that process like? Is it almost like a transfer portal, so to speak, where you're in there, and then teams will figure out, you know, hey, this is the guy we want?
1: Yeah, so it's actually a crazy process. So before, I left school early in April. And then I signed with an agent. I signed with Bill Neff from Saga Sports. And his agency actually is based out of Sacramento.
0: Okay.
1: And so I moved to Sacramento, and I was living in Sacramento for like 3 months, just training. I came back to Greeley for a little bit, but I was just kind of just thugging it out in Sacramento, just like doing my thing, training every day, head down, just working. And it was awesome. It was great because that's close to home, so I'd get to go home on the weekends, do that kind of thing. But my entire reason for being there was training to go do NBA pre-draft workouts. And so I ended up getting an NBA pre-draft workout with the Nuggets. I did that, and that was awesome. And I didn't get drafted, but that was what that workout was for. And then after that, we went to Vegas, and we had a couple pro day opportunities, different things like that. I got a lot of really cool opportunities out there in Vegas that we can discuss later. But that was cool, and then I was able to do a pro day workout where there was like 15 teams there. And so then that's all evaluating for G League stuff. And there's also a G League draft that happens, and that's in early October.
0: Okay, so that's right around the corner.
1: And so, weirdly enough, normally if you're an all-league guy, you automatically get put into the G League draft. Big Sky, for some reason, they kind of say, oh, you have the option. My agent and I are going to pull myself out of the draft so that I'm not landlocked to whatever team drafts me. So now we have received offers, so now we're just trying to figure out what's the best situation for Quinn so he can move up and, you know, accomplish his dreams.
0: Wow. Yeah. Well, and I've said this, you know, watching you play, obviously the first year for the Bears was good. But last year you were just amazing. And then you get hurt and we're freaking out, but then you bounce right back and you're amazing again. I looked at this guy, I'm like, there's a base there. There is a real base of a professional basketball player. What changed for you? Because you were a good player at Idaho, too.
1: Mm-hmm.
0: But it did seem like once you got here to be with UNC, that's when we started to see, like, this extra level player.
1: Oh, yeah. I tell everybody this. My work ethic has never changed, but the thing that changed the most for me was the muscle that everyone for some reason never works out is your brain. I really dove into the mental aspect of sport and understood that, like, obviously I'm huge on my faith. It's something we talked about a bunch before.
0: Sure.
1: But also just diving into the mental aspect of sport. It's 90% mental, 10% physical. And if it's 90% mental, why aren't people working on their brain? Because, like, for example, you break your hand. Like, for a lot of people, that's like a debilitating thing mentally for people, as they think, like, oh, I'm going to be out forever. You know, I'll be out for 3 months. No idea. But by the grace of God and from just work ethic going in with Maddie Ford, our athletic trainer, and just, like, sticking to it, I was able to get back in 11 days just in time for Colorado. And I think that's something that I didn't have when I was at Idaho, and I learned my first year here at Northern Colorado, was that life is, you're going to have so many ups and downs, and you have to stay even keel through it, but you can't if you're not working on your mental every day. Like, if you're not diving in and doing mental exercises, if you're not reading books, if you're not actively trying to grow that muscle and just dial yourself in mentally so that nothing can faze you, and then also be able to lead other people, and because, you know, elevation here in Greeley, it's easier for you to get tired, but the first thing that gets tired is your brain. And so that's how mistakes happen, turnovers happen. You don't read things quick enough. And so I was like, you know what, I feel like in order to make the biggest jump and the next separation, it needs to be the brain.
0: You know, it's interesting that you say that, because the first time we ever interviewed you was over phone. It was right when we could officially talk about you transferring from Idaho to UNC. And I remember getting off the phone going, that guy has his you-know-what together. That guy's going to be a coach someday whenever the playing days are done. So for a guy like you to say, I needed to work on the mental part even more, again, that's part of that reason 100%. Where you grew and you saw that grow in your game so much. What I love about your story, too, is when you first came to UNC, they had a starting point guard.
1: Yeah.
0: You know, and Jaron Rille. So you knew, okay, I can compete, but there's a good chance I'm coming off the bench, and that's all good. That selfless attitude is also what does carry on to the next
1: 100%,
0: level.
1: 100%. Yeah, because, like, for example, if the G League ends up being the route, that's going to be a grind.
0: Yeah.
1: You know, like, it's they're going to look at me and be like 6'3 white guy, you know, from the Big Sky Conference, not a Power 5. So it's always going to be a grind. And I, like I said, I'm no stranger to it. Coming from junior college to Division II to Idaho to here, like, every it's been a progressive step every time. And so I'm just grateful for my journey, because I know God moved everything the way it was supposed to, so that I would be best equipped for this now, to be a pro.
0: What is it like for you coming back and just watching practice and seeing these guys, man?
1: It is awesome. Like, I'm reminiscing a lot, and I miss it so much, just because I miss these practices. Like, they're doing advantage drill right now, and I used to love advantage drill.
0: Now, what is advantage drill? I'm seeing it, but you explain it to our listeners.
1: So basically right now, the blue has the advantage on offense, and the reason they have the advantage is because they're not starting with a defender guarding you one-on-one. The defender is actually starting behind the offensive player. It's 3-on-3, but they're almost starting 3-on-2, and then the on-ball defender has to get back into the play. So it's a multi-purpose drill, because, one, if you've got to play off closeouts. So, like, for example, Campbell Blogg is guarding the ball right now, and he's got to be able to fight to get back in the play, and then Keontae Tramble has to be able to keep his advantage that was given to him and then make the right play and score or pass out of it.
0: The broadcasting career is probably in the future, too, Quinn, because you just set that up beautifully. Yeah, play-by-play, color, something. Something's there,
1: You're
0: man. That was great. Great practice stuff. We were joking earlier when we walked in. We were like, how loud is it going to be in here? Do you think we should go tell Coach Smiley? Should we just call, like, a three-hour quiet practice? Do you think that would be possible?
1: No.
0: The weirdest basketball practice in the history of the world if that happened.
1: Oh, 100%. And honestly, I think Coach Smiley wants this practice to be even louder, judging by his body language right now.
0: Yeah.
1: You know, it's a loud practice. Guys are huffing and puffing, working hard, but I think he wants it to be even louder. And I love it. He's on edge right now, too. They play games in 2 days.
0: I know,
1: days.
0: Right?
1: It's nuts.
0: That's a cool story, too, with this whole Puerto Rico trip. Is this like J.J. Barea's facility kind of thing? Yeah, when Coach talked to us a lot throughout the summer as far as summer practices, I thought of you a lot because Coach was talking about needing more vocal leaders, needing more leadership out there. From what you've seen, who do you think is that guy who's kind of stepping? Maybe it's the guy we're getting ready to talk to with Egan Shields, but who do you kind of see stepping out? Is it a newcomer? Is it a guy that you played with last year?
1: Yeah, you know, I think it's an interesting question because there's a lot of guys on this team that are new guys that do have a voice. But I can attest to this because of when I first came here, I was always vocal, but sometimes I didn't know necessarily what to say because I was still figuring things out myself.
0: Yeah.
1: And so, like, it's summertime right now. Like, you have limited practice hours because of Kara and all that other stuff. And so there's a lot of guys out here that have voices, but I don't know if they're comfortable enough using them yet because they're still trying to figure it out on their own. So I think as time progresses, once guys kind of figure themselves out, figure out the role, figure out what's expected of them and know how to hold the standard, I think there are going to be certain guys out there that their voice will come out even more and they'll be able to use it in a way that's constructive to help other people. Like, I think number two, Keontae Tramble, just in the times I've seen him, he's got a voice to him. I think Andrew Crawford coming from Boulder, have a voice to him. Campbell blocked his second freaking day here, and he's from Australia, and he's already been using his voice a lot. So I think those are three new guys, and then obviously Egan Shields, Vincent Delano, different guys like that are going to be ones that need to use their voice just because there's going to be a huge role that's expected of them. But then they're also, like, they've earned it. Like, they've been, their experience, they've been in different places. Vince has been at two different schools. Egan's been here for 3 years. It's time. So I think, like, guys are starting, you see it. You start to see these guys molding into their role, and they're, like, I had to grow mentally. These guys are growing in their leadership.
0: You talk about Campbell Blogg, obviously interesting story, an Australia guy. You know, we always said, you know, Jared really from Australia, but doesn't sound Australian,
1: yeah.
0: So I was very confused, and we all know his background
1: 100%.
0: Now. The Campbell Blogg, that's
1: as Australian as it
0: right
1: gets.
0: There.
1: Yeah, 100%. That kid's a dog, I'm not going to lie to you. I've loved getting to watch him play just in the times he's here, because he's figuring all this out for the first time. Like, they just hit one of our new ball screen coverages, and everyone's been doing it all summer long, and he just hopped in. He looks like he's been doing it forever.
0: That's crazy.
1: Yeah, you can tell that the professional basketball they've been playing in, because he's playing really good. He's playing for Melbourne United, and that's a great ball club in the NBL. So he's obviously experienced. He learns quick, and that's an attribute from a basketball player that kind of gets overlooked. Like, how quickly can you learn? How quickly can you adapt? And that's something he does really well.
0: Talk to me about Andrew Crawford. That's another one that's interesting to me. Played for CU last year and came over here. Kind of reminds me of a guy that was before you, but you probably know the history of the Bears. Dalen Kuntz was CU guy, came to UNC, became a really good player.
1: Really good player.
0: And I'm just curious to see if that's kind of a similar story we're going to see with Andrew Crawford.
1: Yeah, no, I think Andrew looks great. And the other thing about him, too, is he's what, 6'6"? I don't know how tall he is, but they have
0: him 6'8 listed.
1: They have him playing everywhere.
0: Yeah.
1: That's a kid who's multi-purpose talented. Like, he can pass the ball, he can defend, he can shoot, he can score, he can play him on the ball, off the ball. So I think he's going to be a really he's super talented, and I think he's going to be a big prospect for them. And I'm excited to see how he develops and also how coach chooses to use him, because that's a guy you could use in so many different ways in this offense.
0: Yeah, I'm really curious to see him. We'll take a quick break here, Quinn. Quinn Danker joining us, co-hosting with me. Don't keep doing this, man, because we're going to offer you a job, you know, and you're going to be like, wait, basketball? We might just stick around and get to see Micah and Derbs all the time, hang out at the station every single day. Quinn Danker's joining us. We got a UNC basketball summer special thanks to Bank of Colorado. There's only one. Practice will end here at noon today, and then we're going to start bringing in all the players. The coaches will join us, and it's going to be a lot of fun. But Quinn is awesome, so appreciate his time. We'll take a short break. It's the whole show live from UNC basketball practice on campus thanks to Bank of Colorado. We'll take a short break.

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1: 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The Falcons will need to replace Scott Francis and his 21 total touchdowns from last season. Hear from third-year head coach Lance Blickman about the Falcons tonight, starting at 5.
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2: Welcome back to our special edition of The Whole Show, thanks to Bank of Colorado. It's kind of our get to know this roster, something we hope to do each and every year, and the timing just worked out perfectly to get out here a couple of days before they head to Puerto Rico, and we able to line it up with getting Quinn Denker out here too, so we could have you join us to be kind of co-host on this today, man, and setting up practice for us. It's amazing.
7: Oh, it's a dream. Are you kidding me? When Smiley texted me, he was like, "Hey, let's do it with Brady." I was like, "Dude, I'd love to."
2: We're going through like how to set this up, and hey, what's it going to look like before practice? And he's like, "Dude, Quinn's going to be there, so let's just get Quinn on." Makes it easy for me, man. Like I said, I can just hand it to you, and you can tell us exactly what we're seeing out there on the floor. Is it weird to you to see, obviously they're doing stuff that you knew all about the last 2 years. Is it weird to sit here and watch that? Obviously you had to experience that when you got hurt last year.
7: Yeah.
2: But just kind of, you're moving on without the Bears, and the Bears are moving on. How strange is it, man?
7: It is weird. And you know what? I really thought, like, that's why I don't know. You asked me earlier if I'd ever want to be a coach, and I really don't know, because the one thing is I hate watching basketball practice more than anything, because it's like I just want to be out there playing.
2: Yeah.
7: Like, I love playing so much that, like, even in this practice right now, I want more than nothing just to take all those reps and just play, because it's just fun. Like, and this drill they're specifically doing right now is called three ball, and it is my favorite drill that Coach Smiley has ever come up with, and I tell him all the time, I would do anything to do 2 hours straight of three ball drill.
2: All right, so explain this drill.
7: So basically, there's three guys. There's got two guys on the wings, one guy in the top of the key, and then there's always one guy in the corner. He's gonna throw the ball out to one of the top three guys, and it's a 5-on-5 drill. The post will always start low in the dunker spot. which any it's basically to work on ball screen coverages. It's a multi-purpose drill. Offense is going to learn to use ball screen, use the ball screen and play out of it. And then Coach Smiley will manipulate. He'll tell someone to cut through. He'll tell someone to slide over just to try to mess with the ball screen defense. But then it's also the defense has got to work on their ball screen coverage no matter how they try to get into a ball screen. And so it's just me loving ball screens. It's just constant half-court ball screens. So, for example, he sent Tanner three. He pushed that guy over a little bit. Now Andrew Crawford's got to slide and manipulate the tag. That should have been one more pass to Tanner. But Steven's going to shoot a three. Made it.
2: He's a talented kid. That's a good shot right there,
7: 100%.
2: Too,
7: and so then everyone slides over, and you just keep going. And you play for time. So it's they're going for 3 minutes probably. Good skip by him. Campbell Blogg, step back, bucket, Melbourne United.
2: Oh, wow.
7: So
2: that was
7: it's a
2: that
7: fun
2: was
7: drill.
2: Beautiful. Wow. Well, and it, what I'm always so amazed with watching you guys, and not just in the games, but when I come out to practice, is how fast everything is.
7: 100%.
2: Like, you guys move. I don't know how coaches make heads or tails of it when they're evaluating you guys. Because it's so quick.
7: Oh, it's super quick. And honestly, the evaluation aspect of it, there's a lot of it that comes from watching film
2: after. Yeah.
7: Because obviously everything's got to be filmed. And they move so fast on purpose because they want to play fast first off. They want to play as much like European basketball as they possibly can. We want to play like it's not a 30-second shot clock. We want to play like it's a 24-second shot clock. And so like water breaks are really limited. Like even when you're doing a water break, that's part of our team huddle, so it's really quick and we're popping from thing to thing because everything's cardio based. And they're like, you know, we want to start fast in the first quarter, but we want to be our strongest in the fourth quarter. So we structure our practices like that. And so like the beginning of practice, we want it to be sharp, we want it to be good, and then he really pushes us and conditions us at the end of practice through our drills and competing, and that's all purposeful. Yeah.
2: It's you know, again, this group is interesting. As part of the reason I wanted to do this was just to get to know everybody, because last year at this time, it's like, all right, we got the base set. We know Quinn's coming back. We know Zach Block's coming back. We know Brock Wisney's coming back. This year, it doesn't feel the same. And we've even talked to that with the coaches. You know, Egan Shield, we're excited about him. He had kind of an interesting, am I here? Am I out? Yeah. What am I doing? I kind of want to be here. And now he absolutely wants to be here. But a lot of guys that were – our prospects at this point, 100%. Where last year we had three guaranteed established dudes.
7: 100%. And it's you know, it's interesting, and I feel like that's because the new wave of just how college basketball is moving.
2: Oh, sure,
7: because last year for us, I really feel like was an anomaly. Like to have three guys to be able to return that are that caliber, and then to bring in, like, we brought in experienced guys like Ebu, like the fact that we were able to get Ebu and bring him in like that, and still we retained a lot of our good bench guys. We're able to kind of fill in, and so it's an interesting deal, because now I feel like the transfer portal, the fifth year stuff, everything's kind of opening up, and everyone's going every which way. And I wonder if this is just kind of what people are going to have to get used to from now on. Like it's harder and harder to retain people with money being such a big thing. I wish it wasn't. I wish it was just more about the love of the game. But, you know, there's a lot of life-changing money out there that's, you know, changing things for people.
2: There's different rule changes all the time, and I won't ask you to get into the weeds on this one, but we've talked to Coach Smiley a lot about it. Brock and I, obviously, I know Brock Wisney.
7: For sure.
2: He's not got anything going on with the NCAA or anything. It's been a crazy adventure for him. I know he just left a few days ago to go to Spain, but this whole 5-for-5 thing, it's fascinating how complicated the NCAA is making
7: 100%.
2: It. It's like, why not just go back to whatever it was, 2022, clean slate it from there, and give these guys that fifth opportunity. For a guy like Brock, who played 4-for-4, it would make sense that he has that other year.
7: 100%.
2: But I don't know. Smarter people than me are running that thing, apparently, or maybe the opposite of that.
7: Apparently, yeah, I would say the opposite. And it's just crazy because, like, for example, during summertime, I don't know if this is a norm. It was really weird for me. But I was getting phone calls from teams, not for myself, because I don't think anyone ever assumed that I'd be getting an extra year. But I was getting phone calls for Zach and Brock.
2: No kidding.
7: Like, people that were like, hey, so what's the deal with Zach Block and Brock Wisney? We're saving roster spots. Like, there are teams that still haven't filled their roster. Like, there are multiple teams, and, like, five Power 5 teams are like, yeah, we have 8 dudes right now, and we're saving our spot because we think that they're going to open this up. And it's crazy. And they ended up opening it up to 800 dudes or whatever it was. But, yeah, no, it's crazy. I literally had multiple teams call me about Zach Block and Brock Wisney and be like, yeah, like, what's giving the scout on them? Would it be great for us? Blah, blah, blah.
2: That story just kept increasing, too. It kept rolling because it first started out with, oh, 5 for 5. That's what they're proposing. Are we going to – oh, it's happening. But wait, we're going back to just to 2023, not 2022, just current, I guess, players.
7: Yeah.
2: But we're not giving that extra year to those guys that did 4 for 4. And then it spiraled even more. Oh, the case might be won. Brock Wisney now might have another year of eligibility. Mm-hmm. He might go to the Bears. Then they come back and say, well, you can't transfer if you're going to do that, too. So I have no idea where it sits right now.
7: No idea.
2: But I do know they need to figure something out because teams are doing that where they're like, we think we could get Billy Bob back here, but we don't know for sure.
7: Yeah. Well, and because there's so much money in the mix, so many, like, I don't know how they're ever going to be able to, like you said, stop or go back. Because now every time they make a new rule, new lawsuits get thrown at them. And they just get flooded with new lawsuits of different, because every single person's journey is different. And so you've got all, like, there, I feel like there's always going to be one kid who's like a, who like doesn't, that weirdly doesn't apply to the rule, and it's unfair. And so they're like, judge will grant an injunction. And then all of a sudden it just opens a whole new
2: can of worms. Opens a floodgate. It's how it happens, man. It's wild. But you don't have to worry about the NCAA as much anymore.
7: Yeah, yeah,
2: until
7: yeah.
2: You're a coach and you said, I don't know if that's going to be something. We'll see.
7: I will definitely coach in the fact. I just don't know.
2: You will.
7: Yeah, 100%.
2: Yeah, we got Bruce Dick is here. Derbs. Bruce. How did that old guy get here? He just wandered in. Quinn, you met Bruce, didn't
7: I did.
2: You?
7: I met
2: Coach
7: I met
2: Bruce
7: him,
2: Dick.
7: Absolutely.
2: He's a great guy. Quinn. Do we let you go, or what? Are you sticking around with us for a little bit?
7: We'll stick around for a little bit until Egan comes over.
2: All right, we'll take a short break here, but we want to follow you along, man. So, well, you know, I've got your number, you got my number.
7: Absolutely.
2: We get you back on the show.
7: We'd love
2: in regular times, like throughout the year too, because man, your basketball knowledge, it's just so much fun to listen to you talk about basketball and even the business of basketball too. So we got to make this a regular thing.
7: Money, and I'll be here till the 26th. So.
2: Oh, we'll do
7: it. Yeah.
2: We'll get you in studio, man.
7: Let's do it.
2: Let's come by and get you in studio. All right, 32 minutes after the hour. We'll take a short break here. Special broadcast thanks to Bank of Colorado. It's our UNC Hoop special, our Get to Know This Roster special. Keep it here. 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
9: The Colorado Rockies were beaten at home last night as they fell to the Dodgers 11-5. The Rockies had 6 hits and 2 errors in the loss. Tomoyuki Shigano took the loss. He's 12-6. Rockies with the setback now 50-75. Rockies and Dodgers back at Coors Field tonight. Ryan Feltner will get the start for Colorado. He is 5-6 with an ERA of 5.59. The Denver Broncos are set to play at home on Friday night when they host the Green Bay Packers at Empower Field at Mile High. The Broncos opened the preseason last week with a victory over the Falcons in Atlanta. Green Bay is off to an 0-1 start in the preseason. 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
2: After the 11 o'clock hour, welcome back into our special Bank of Colorado UNC Hoops edition here, where we're out here getting to know the roster. We sat down with Quinn Danker a moment ago. That was exciting. And now we turn our attention to Egan Shields. They're giving you a little break here, so that's exciting.
19: Yes, sir.
2: Egan Shields, center for the UNC Bears. Mm-hmm. Man, it's good to catch up with you, dude. Good to see you, man. You're looking good. You're looking ready to rock and roll.
19: I am. Appreciate it.
2: What are you seeing out here so far? Guys, just mixing it up. It's a late practice in August, but unique because of the trip to Puerto Rico, so we kind of get these extra practices in the month of August.
19: Yeah, it's looking good. We got our full team with Campbell Blogg now. He's back. So we're looking good, looking ready to roll.
2: One of the things Quinn was telling us, just from what he was viewing, you know, with Campbell, was how quickly he's picking things up, considering this is what, his
19: second practice
2: here? I mean, are you impressed by the fact that he's picking it up so quickly?
19: Very, but, you know, he's old, so it's kind of expected of him.
2: How difficult is it, you get a new guy here, to just quickly kind of, I mean, do you take it upon yourself as now, you know, a team leader to kind of try to bring him into the group, not just on the basketball side, but everything else?
19: Yeah. I mean, our coach does a good job of doing things so we can mingle outside of practice and stuff. But yeah, it's good. He's picking it up fast enough already that he'll be good to go.
2: You mentioned it. He is for college. He's pretty dang old, man. Yeah. He's like a senior citizen at this point. What's the accent like, the Australian accent?
19: It's Australian.
2: Okay, because, you know, we were told when we started talking to Jaron Riley, I'm like, we were told he's from Australia. So we get down and talk to him. Well, he wasn't
19: he's
2: in Australia
19: Texas.
2: Until,
19: he's
2: yeah,
19: Texas.
2: He's from Texas. Yeah. So I'm like, where is the Australian? Yeah. But this is not the case with Campbell Block. We'll get the full effect.
19: The full Australian.
2: I'm excited
19: get the full
2: about that.
19: Yeah.
2: Egan, obviously this is going to be, you know, there's a lot of unknown guys on this roster. Mm. We know you. This is what, year three going in? Is it year four. Is it
19: year four being here, yeah.
2: I can't keep track of it anymore, man, because of all these things with college. Year four for you. Mm. We've talked about you a lot. Of course, Coach Smiley and I on his on the two-man game podcast of this kind of becoming your team, you being that guy.
19: Yeah.
2: You know, you were one of those groups, or those guys last year. We had a bunch of dudes returning last year. It does feel like, you know, this is where things are clearing up for you to kind of take that step 100%. Into that 100% leadership role. What's that like for you?
19: It's good. Yeah. Like I said, been here 4 years and been behind Brock Wisney, great player the whole time, and learned a lot from him, but it's time to step into the new roles and, you know, be a leader on and off the court.
2: Now, I want to ask you a little bit about, because we didn't know for sure what your future was going to look like with the Bears. I mean, there was some decision-making processes, portal processes, but then ultimately you said, no, I want to stay here. I want to be a Bear.
19: Yeah.
2: Can you talk to us about what went into kind of all that decision-making process?
19: Yeah, I mean, that's a college we live in now is guys portaling and the transportal I entered. And ultimately decided to just come back just because how much I love the coaching staff and how much I trust them. And I know they have trust in me, and I know they can let me do, you know, what I show what I can do on the court. And that ultimately was the deciding factor.
2: I know Coach Smiley talked about that too. Like, there is, you know, a lot of these guys, like, put your name in the portal, see what potentially is out there.
19: Yeah.
2: But obviously you were talking to Coach Smiley throughout that whole process, so it was an easier discussion, I would imagine, to say, hey, I'm not going anywhere, I'm staying with UNC.
19: Yeah, definitely was. Definitely.
2: What, you know, as far as standouts here, that's part of what we're out here for, again, is we're going to try to get to know a lot of these dudes a little bit better. But you mentioned a few different names as far as guys that are sticking out to you.
19: Yep.
2: Who else is kind of, you know, some of these younger guys maybe popping where you're looking at them saying, man, these guys are going to be, you know, big for my fourth year coming up.
19: Yeah, we got a good group of freshmen, honestly. Drew Payne's, he's learning, he's doing great. Jeremiah Hammond, you know, he can get some good run this year on the court. Will Gordon, obviously, a walk-on, he's going to be good. I would imagine he's getting a scholarship next couple of years. But yeah, standouts, I mean, Hunter Caldwell, other big, he's doing great. Real shooter. Really good shooter.
2: What's your relationship with like with Hunter? Because you just assume big guys are best friends, you know? Yeah. I mean, you and Brock were pretty tight too, right? So what's that relationship like?
19: It's good. Yeah, we spent, you know, we're on our own worlds after practice, but on the court, we have a good relationship. And I'll talk to him a good bit about, you know, he's gonna play a lot.
2: Yeah, he's a big part of this team. And another guy I wanted to ask you about, we just had Quinn Danker on, but point guard last year was really good, but Vincent Delano, tell me about him, because we saw him quite a bit last year, and I thought, you know, his ball handling, dealing with certain teams' pressures and presses, I was really impressed with that. What have you seen from him?
19: This is going to be his year. Just watch out. That's all I'm saying.
2: This
19: watch
2: the guy.
19: Out. Watch out for VD.
2: Is this the guy? One of the guys to watch out for?
19: Yeah.
2: Egan, while we have you here, man, outside of basketball, I know we're deep into basketball here. We are here in the practice facility. But what else? What are you into outside of basketball? When you have time, what is it that you're into?
19: Not much.
2: Really? It's just basketball all
19: the
2: time?
19: I'll play the piano a little bit.
2: You play the piano?
19: Yeah, play the piano a little bit.
2: Are you good?
19: I'm all right. I know a few songs. I used to take lessons, but I just play for fun now. Just kind of.
2: Is it relaxing to you? Or
19: it is.
2: Is it?
19: Very.
2: Is it one of those things you can kind of do to get away?
19: Yeah. Definitely.
2: So you have a piano?
19: In my room, yeah.
2: It's like one of those gigantic-looking piano things?
19: Nah, it's a little electric one.
2: Okay.
19: Got all the 88 keys, though.
2: So I'm just picturing, I'm like, those symphony things, and you got one of these big ones, and you're rolling out in the tux, and you're sitting there, man, and you're rocking and rolling with that thing. So you took piano lessons. That's crazy, because I hear division – you know, you're a big-time Division I basketball player. The amount of time and effort it takes to play basketball – crazy, because I hear division – you know, you're – big-time Division I basketball player, the amount of time and effort it takes to play basketball and be good at it, but also to play the piano, too.

0: in the summer saying, hey, we're looking for more of those guys to step up and be those leaders. Obviously, your name continues to pop up.
1: Yep.
0: But as far as that other guy to kind of go along with you, I know that's what this coaching staff is continuing to dictate.
1: Yeah, 100%. Yeah. Yeah, we got a good, great coaching staff, like I was saying. We got one new coach, Coach Martin, over there in the corner.
0: I believe, I think he's going to jump on at some point today, so we'll be excited to catch up with him.
1: Yeah.
0: What's your relationship like with this staff? And I know you and Smiley got to be close because you went through that whole portal stuff kind of together, where most people on the outside looking in say, player enter portal, must not like coach or system. And we just know that's absolutely not the case.
1: Yeah. No, my relationship's great with them. I know I can talk to them anytime about anything, and they'll, be real with me, and they'll help me out any way they can, so it's good.
0: One thing I've learned about Coach Smiley doing these podcasts with him, I'll tell you, he makes my job really easy.
1: Really?
0: Because I can ask one question, and we're going to go for like 20 minutes now. We're going to go for 20 minutes, and he's going to take that bad boy, and I'm just sipping on coffee or tea or whatever, and he's taking control of that.
1: There you go, yeah.
0: Who's the funniest guy on this team?
1: Oh, that's a – Keontae's up there. Keontae, Caden Rayfield, probably two biggest jokesters on the team.
0: Important to have those guys, right?
1: It's so important.
0: Serious on the floor, but you can mess around off.
1: That's the biggest part of team bonding, is being able to laugh at each other, being able to have fun.
0: Does it seem like, again, a lot of new faces, but does it seem like you kind of escalated the team bonding thing here the last few months?
1: Yeah. I mean, our team last year was so close together, and that's why I think that was one of the biggest reasons why we're so good. And we're on the same path with this team. Everyone's super close. Everyone enjoys being around each other. It seems like so. It's good.
0: It just always seems like this coaching staff finds a good group of guys.
1: Yeah.
0: And I know that's important, too. You don't have a lot of selfish dudes on this team.
1: Yeah, that's a big part of what they recruit and how they recruit. They say it all the time, is they recruit good people and guys who know they're going to work hard.
0: I've never sat down with a Bears player yet and walked away from an interview going, well, that guy obviously seemed like he had better things to do. I've never felt that way, man.
1: That's great. You guys have
0: always been great. What is your relationship like with Brock Wisner?
1: It's good. I mean, obviously he's doing his own thing right now, but I know I can text him and he's gonna respond.
0: He still responds to my text. Which is crazy.
1: Always.
0: He hasn't been in the news or anything the last couple of weeks. We've talked to him about that. He hooked me up, though. He's like, I can't talk about the legality side of this, but he hooked me up with his attorney, so that was cool. We brought her on the show, and we talked all about this 5-for-5 deal.
1: Yeah.
0: And it's insane.
1: Very insane.
0: It's definitely insane.
1: But, very insane.
0: You and Brock, Brock spoke so highly of you throughout the course of the year. Mm-hmm. I know as the season started to wrap up, he's like, dude, this program is in good hands with Egan Shields. He said that multiple times on the show.
1: That's great. That's good. I like it. He's
0: a good dude.
1: Great dude.
0: Egan, my man, you can stick around with us, finish this last segment, and then we're going to get to know the rest of this team.
1: Boom. There you go.
0: All right, we have Egan Shields on with us here. We've got our Bank of Colorado special, getting to know this UNC Bears roster. 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
8: A little piano version of Sweet Child of Mine there for Egan Shields. As he mentioned, he also plays piano in his spare time, in the spare time that he does have. Welcome back into our Bank of Colorado UNC Hoops special. Egan Shields joining me here for the next couple of minutes, and then we're going to get to know the rest of this roster. Man, we know you well, but it's always good to get to know you a little bit more, my friend.
9: For sure.
8: Thank you for the time.
9: Of course.
8: When do you guys leave out for Puerto Rico?
9: Leave on Thursday.
8: Leaving
9: Thursday
8: on Thursday.
9: Morning, 3 a.m.
8: 3 a.m.
9: 3 a.m. wake up, yeah.
8: What time do you normally get up?
9: It's
8: not 3 a.m.
9: It's usually early.
8: But close?
9: I'll be happy with 4:30 a.m., yeah.
8: So heading out at 3 a.m. Yeah. Are you looking forward to this, man? Because it's always kind of unique. And I'm told Coach Smiley said this is J.J. Barea's, like, facility.
9: Yeah.
8: That you guys, of course, Nuggets assistant coach and an NBA great.
9: Yeah.
8: But this is his facility, so it's going to be kind of cool for you guys.
9: It's going to be so cool, yeah. Our last year's trip to Portugal was so amazing, so I'm excited.
8: Coach talks about that a lot,
9: yeah,
8: and the importance of those trips. And you just mentioned it in our last segment about the team bonding.
9: Yep.
8: How big is that? You know, you all get up at 3 a.m., you get on a plane, and you've got that travel process, and then you're there. A bunch of people you don't know, so you kind of cling to each other probably a little bit more.
9: Yep.
8: I mean, that's got to be quite the experience for you guys as a team.
9: It's an experience that, you know, no one's going to forget. Like, going to foreign place with your teammates, your brothers, you know, it's awesome.
8: When did you know you guys were going on this specific trip?
9: Well, Coach was hinting at it a little bit, the possibility of it during the summer, but we just found out it was solidified around late July.
8: And it's a good opportunity because with this, and I don't know all the ins and outs of why, but because of this, it gives you guys a few extra practices, too.
9: Yeah,
8: I know Coach said something like there was a lot more, but he decided to just do three this week with you guys, yesterday, today, and tomorrow. But it does. I mean, every practice is probably pretty significant, especially for a lot of the new faces on this team.
9: Definitely. And we get two extra games. We get to figure out, get film on that, and start figuring things out.
8: Yeah, I think the game film and that approach is going to be huge.
9: Sure.
8: And I know Coach is kind of really excited when this news came out that you guys are going to be able to go and try this out or do this because of the extra time it's going to bring for you guys.
9: Yeah, for sure.
8: Guys are wrapping up. You got out of the running today, Egan, so you're welcome. I think it's the radio power that got you out of the running.
9: It
8: so
9: is, yeah.
8: You do good. What you can. Coach is probably going to make me run next time he sees me in the podcast studio. But is conditioning an issue for you? Like, do you care about doing conditioning at the end, or does it bother you?
9: It doesn't bother. It's good.
8: Because you guys are, like, well-oiled machines, man.
9: Well-oiled machines, but, you know, we don't run. We don't run just straight sprints. You're never going to see us running suicides for an hour, you know, some other programs, and we get most of our conditioning in 5-on-5.
8: Well, yeah, I just saw you barely did anything there because you guys were busting it so fast, 100%. Too, throughout the course of practice.
9: Yeah.
8: And that's what I was telling Quinn, too. What I'm so impressed by is the speed of practice.
9: Yeah.
8: I mean,
9: boom, boom, boom, boom, boom.
8: I mean, you tell me you play piano. It makes sense because I think you have to be highly intelligent to be in a quick functioning basketball program.
9: You definitely do.
8: The stuff you have to retain. Not only do you have to know what you're doing, you have to know what everybody else on your team is doing, too.
9: Yeah.
8: I mean, the amount of study and just memorizing what you do, but also there has to be a feel to it as well. It's astonishing.
9: So much work just to get on the same page. It's a lot. But
8: what is the hardest part of basketball for you? Is it the physical stuff or is it the mental stuff?
9: No, I love the physicality of it.
8: I mean, yeah.
9: That's my favorite part. But, there's not much I dislike, honestly.
8: I mean, you're a Division I basketball player, so it's like nothing's really that hard.
9: I love it. I love it.
8: Man, I cannot wait to see you guys in action. It's kind of unique for us. You know, we're putting the football season starting and everything, but we love basketball here on the whole show. So when Coach Smiley gave us the opportunity to be out here with these unique practices, we had to do it, man.
9: So, awesome.
8: Egan, I cannot wait. Looking forward to the season.
9: Appreciate
8: we'll
9: it.
8: Catch up again soon, my friend, and we'll look forward to that conversation.
9: Sounds good. Thanks for having me
8: on. Man. Egan Shields, center for the UNC Bears. Great guy there. We're not done. We're going to get to know a lot of these guys that haven't been on the show, guys that are brand new to UNC. Keep it here on the whole show. Powered by Mosquito Joe, our Bank of Colorado special. We'll be right back.

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2: 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Runners can participate in a 10K, 5K, 1 mile, or in a free kids run. While costumes are not required, they make the event more fun. And there's prizes for the best ones. Did we mention there's a carnival, DJ, door prizes, and money given to the largest school team? All children need heroes, but abused children need superheroes. Will you be their superhero?
8: Football season is here, and KFKA has questions.
9: Shotgun snap, Bo to the end zone. Ball is caught. That is a great catch by Courtland Sutton. Denver touchdown.
8: Can the defense continue to dominate?
10: But because it's defense, and nationally we hate defense because fans hate defense, we are saying, oh, it's not sustainable. You can't do that. Well, for 2 years in a row, you're talking about one of the elite defenses in the NFL. So don't tell me it's not sustainable, because it sure seems like it right now.
8: Will this be a breakthrough year for Bo Nix?
0: I think the key to this Denver Broncos offense and that next step for Bo Nix and the Denver Broncos is Jalen Waddle. I think it's going to be a breakout year for Bo Nix.
8: Will the Broncos make it to the playoffs again?
9: Allen pumps once, loads it up, home run ball down the middle of the field. Ball's intercepted. P.J. Lock with the interception. Down the east sideline he goes, and the Broncos have it at their own 40.
8: Broncos games and talk are on Northern Colorado's Voice, 103.1 and 1310, KFKA.

0: Welcome back to our UNC Hoops special presented by Bank of Colorado. Practice is over. Good. I was going to go talk to Coach and say, hey, Coach, can you guys keep it down a little bit? You know, Colin, would that be a good idea? Colin Goss joining us, Director of Basketball Operations. And, Colin, I just got to say, man, you bust your tail. Everything that we request and need on the radio side from you guys is, I mean, you're handling everything, man. So I just got to say, you know, tip of the cap.
1: Appreciate you, Brady, man. Yeah, my job's kind of I like to think of it as like a Swiss Army knife, and so
0: you do everything.
1: Just kind of
0: man.
1: Available to kind of do whatever's needed. So it's been good.
0: I know, Coach Smiley. He's always anytime I ask him questions that he doesn't know, we'll talk to Colin. We'll talk to Coach
1: yes,
0: Colin,
1: sir,
0: and we'll
1: yes,
0: get that
1: sir.
0: figured out. Man, it was intense today. Practice was rolling. Very, very fun to be out here and watch, sitting in the corner. I have to make this a regular thing.
1: Yeah, no, I think, honestly, maybe it was something with you being around. The guys were kind of turned up a little bit today. So, no, I thought it was a pretty good day. You know, our first day kind of getting back after it yesterday and then kind of started again today. And I think today was a little bit better than yesterday, just kind of our guys getting back into the flow of things and getting used to kind of how we do things again. And so, it was pretty good.
0: Well, we had Quinn Danker on, and he was doing play by play of practice. Actually, you're not going to get many shows in August to do play by play of practice
1: for sure.
0: And it was awesome. He's going through all the drills, and of course, he was speaking very highly of our other guests here sitting here, Vincent Delano. Excited to see you this upcoming season, my friend.
2: I appreciate
0: it. Talking to Quinn, it's like Quinn, you know, almost that sense of. Handing over the torch, so to speak.
2: Yes,
0: do you kind of feel like that?
2: Yeah, yes, sir. You know, I feel like my year last year, Quinn Danker, very good player, as we all know. I learned so many things from Quinn, and just leadership-wise, basketball-wise, on and off the court. I feel like I learned a lot from him, so I'm just excited to show what I learned and, you know, get to hoop in this year.
0: What's your confidence level like today compared to where it was, you know, throughout the course of the season?
2: Today is a lot higher. Obviously, coming in from my second year, I know the system, know the guys, know all the coaches. So I feel a lot more comfortable coming in. Last year, you know, just coming into a whole new system, learning a new playbook, learning everything new. You know, it's a little different at first, but I got into the flow of everything comfortably. So yeah,
0: I didn't, you know, from a fan's perspective too. I watched you, and it felt like a lot of times you're thrown to the wolves. You're going up against teams that are putting that press on. I thought you handled the ball so well. So from my perspective. It's like that guy's as confident as they come.
2: Yeah.
0: It was awesome, and that's where I said, man, the future is really bright for this dude.
2: It. Thank you.
0: Colin, what do you think of Vincent's game so far, man?
1: Yeah, no, I think kind of like what Vince was saying is, you know, obviously that first year is hard sometimes on guys, right, just kind of getting used to the system and kind of how we want to do things. And so now him, you know, having a year under the belt with us and just understanding how we want him to play and the things we need from him. You know, it'd be great to have him step into a bigger role this year.
0: Yeah.
1: Like you said, he's learned some things from Quinn, just the experience of playing in some big games and starting some games last year as well. And so, you know, we're excited to kind of have him, you know, leading some of the ship and being a leader for our guys, especially with such a new group. So.
0: Yeah. Yeah. And that was part of, again, as much as I love this Bears program, I said this broadcast today is also self-serving for me because it gives me the quick ticket inside here to get to know a lot of these faces too, to learn about a lot of these guys.
1: Yeah, definitely. I think, man, it's just such a new team. I want to say it's eight new guys, if my math's correct, six returners. And so we're leaning on our returners to kind of pull those guys along, right? Like I said, it's just every place is kind of different. And nowadays, you know, guys are coming from different spots and they do things differently. And so, you know, we do things a certain way. And so just trying to lean on our returners to kind of get those guys up to speed on kind of how we do things at UNC and can hopefully continue with the success we've had. So
0: we've got assistant coach and director of basketball operations Colin Goss and Vincent Delano, point guard.
2: Yes,
0: I hate saying point guard now because you guys do so many different things where it's not just like guard, point guard, whatever.
2: Yeah,
0: but
2: sure.
0: Obviously guard, and we know you're going to be handling the rock.
2: Yes, sir.
0: We'll
2: yes,
0: basically
2: sir.
0: Say it like that, man. How excited are you guys for this Puerto Rico trip coming up?
2: I'm excited. I haven't been to Puerto Rico, and it's probably been a couple years. Puerto Rico's a very beautiful place. I'm excited, you know, get to play some pro teams out there, good experience, you know, get some beach in.
3: So
0: yeah, you got to have a little bit of time where it's like not just basketball, right? Because it's about the team bonding experience too,
1: for
0: right,
1: sure.
0: Coach?
1: For sure. Yeah. No. Like you said, excited to go out there. You know, similar we did obviously the Portugal thing last year. I think it just allows us to get an extra head start.
0: Yeah.
1: On the season, right? Getting out to play some real games. Versus another team, right? Not yourself. And so just getting ahead of the curve. And then, like you said, just having a little bit of fun, right? Just more of the team bonding aspect of getting out there together, doing a bunch of things together, and then just, you know, propelling that into the year. So it should be fun.
0: And you get the extra practices, too,
1: yep,
0: which this
1: yep.
0: is a part of it. We're day two of these extra practices. I think it's funny because, you know, a lot of people are, like, we're in the football mode. People are in that football mode. I walk by, there's football practice out there. Well, we love talking hoops on the whole show, man. So I'm like, hey, you're not going to get many shows in the state of Colorado that are doing deep dive basketball talk in August, but that's also because you guys give us that access, so we really appreciate
1: it. Yeah, we're appreciative of you guys just wanting to be out here and showcasing, you know, our guys in the program, and so, you know, we're excited and we love it. So.
0: Well, Vincent, you're one of those guys. Yes. I keep saying circle. Watch out for this dude because I think it's going to be a big season coming up for you.
2: Yes, sir. I appreciate it. I'm really excited.
0: All right, my friend. This won't be the last time we chat. Oh, we got to get you on the show more, man. Like, this is the first. It takes me coming out here to the den to get you on. We got to get you in the studio again.
1: Definitely got to make it up there sometime.
0: Because we got huge, Coach Reed and Dorian Green were in studio for the podcast, man, so you're next.
1: Definitely, I'm up. I'm ready whenever. So
0: you bring Vincent in, too.
1: Yes, sir.
0: Get some ball handling skills
2: in.
0: All right, fellas, we'll let you guys run out of here.
1: Appreciate you, Brady.
0: Appreciate you guys. Good luck. Good luck this weekend and good luck on the season.
1: Thank you.
0: All right, fellas. There's Coach Colin Goss, assistant coach and director of basketball operations. That was Vincent Delano joining us. And now, I guess, like, we got the old guy. Is that what we're saying? Campbell Block from Melbourne, Australia.
4: Yes, you pronounced
0: it's
4: that
0: not
4: correctly.
0: Melbourne, Australia.
4: Melbourne.
0: It's Melbourne, Australia. Good to meet you, my friend.
4: Yeah, likewise. Yeah, I guess I'm my old young guy. We'll call it that.
0: Well, I'm really old. So for me to call anybody old is kind of, you know, it's kind of crazy at this point. But you know what I tell you? This is your second day here.
4: Yeah.
0: Is that right?
4: Yeah.
0: It did not look like that at all. It looked like you've been with this team for years, man. And we were talking to some of the guys earlier, and they were all so impressed. It just, you're just like instant fill in here. It's amazing.
4: Yeah, I appreciate that. I try to just come in and, you know, the system's actually quite similar to back home, so it was kind of like getting used to all the different terminology that coach uses. But yeah, I feel like yesterday was definitely like, okay, here we go, this is it, first day. I didn't think I did the best yesterday, but today I felt like I did a much better job.
0: I mean, it was amazing to me because everyone kept saying, you know, he just got here and he's figuring out. You mentioned it, though. That's what caught my attention, the terminology. Was that one of the reasons you chose to come to UNC? Because you looked at maybe their system, how Coach Smiley does things, and thought, that might be an easier transition for me.
4: Yeah, well, like the first phone call I had with Coach Smiley, you know, I was hooked on the program. So, you know, he sort of laid down, you know, how they played, you know, what they go by, what their rules are. And, you know, I loved it straight away. You know, they play fast. They shoot lots of threes. It's very, very, they play hard. It's like they're very similar to back home. So, and, you know, he takes stuff from, like, I played in the NBL. So he takes a lot of plays and stuff from the offensive side in the NBL, which has helped me have the sort of seamless transition, like you were saying.
0: Well, and you just get here, and then you got to get back on another plane to go to Puerto Rico.
4: That's
0: so
4: it.
0: It's been a lot of traveling for you, man. Is that in your background? Do you travel a lot?
4: Man, not really. I mean, Australia's so far away from everything. I went to Europe last year on a little holiday, which was nice, some long flights. But other than that, like, yeah, I've been out here a week. That was a long travel day, like 24 hours. Yeah, man, ready to get back on another plane.
0: You're ready to go again. You don't even get a rest before you get it, but practice a lot. But this will be good, too, and probably really good and important for you to get to know your teammates just a little bit better in a unique environment.
4: Yeah, 100%. I think, you know, one of the reasons that this trip has become a possibility is for guys like me and all the new guys that are in the program as well, right, to, you know, learn how each other plays and get used to the way we all play and yeah, I think it's going to be great for us. You know, it could look messy at times, but, you know, X's and O's, you know, at this stage of the year, they don't matter as much as, you know, the effort that we're putting in. Mistakes are going to happen, but it's as long as we, you know, talk about those mistakes and problem solve on the fly is how we're going to get better.
0: Now, you know, kind of that process before you got here, how often were you in contact with Coach Smiley and going over things? Because you can't really be here, but you're going to be at some point. What was that like for you? Were you just chomping at the bit, couldn't wait to get here?
4: Yeah, that was definitely it. So basically, in March or around then, around the start of the year, was sort of when you know, I started getting in contact with Coach Smile and the other coaches. But from the first phone call, it was like, man, every few days we were calling, getting in contact. You know, got on a Zoom call, with my parents, which was great. You know, my parents loved the vibe that the coaches and the program gave off. So, yeah, but from there, it was just like, I loved it because I was keeping in contact. I was messaging a lot of the guys on the team, getting to know them, which was great. So when I got here, it wasn't like I was the new guy. But, man, like I've been speaking to a lot of these guys for the past few months.
0: It seems like that. We were talking to Egan Shields earlier, and he was, of course, joking. He called you old. Don't tell him I said it. He's bigger than me, so I don't want to get involved. Yeah, You're both bigger than me. But he talked like you guys were just best friends, like you were just lifelong pals. So you can already get that sense that there is something already built.
4: Yeah, that's the thing about this group. Like, been in the locker room for 2 days, but, you know, this group's a tight group, and it's a tight-knit group. So we get along great. It's a bunch of hard workers that want to get better. Yeah. So, it was frustrating not being able to work out in the summer for those 8 weeks. I was watching film, just like chomping at the bit, like waiting to get here. But, hey, I'm here now.
0: Well, Campbell, we are excited to see you. When Coach Smiley first told us about you coming here to be a Bear, we were pumped about it. So best of luck to you guys this weekend going to Puerto Rico. And then throughout the course of the season, I know we'll catch up again soon. Man.
4: Appreciate it.
0: All
4: awesome.
0: Right, well, good
4: Thanks
0: luck to you,
4: me
0: man.
4: On.
0: Yeah. All right, we're going to take a short break here. We've got, I think Manning's coming up next. Is that right? All right, we'll keep it rolling. We're getting to know this Bears roster thanks to Bank of Colorado, our UNC Hoops special on the whole show. Keep it here on Northern Colorado's Voice, 103.1 and 1310 KFKA.

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6: Welcome in. Welcome back to our Bank of Colorado special, our UNC Hoops Spotlight, Get to Know special, whatever you want to say. This is great for us to be out here. The Bears have a unique opportunity. They're going to be going to Puerto Rico this weekend, so they get a couple of practices in this week. And it worked out with the old schedules that we could come out and take it all in. We got to watch most of the practice earlier, and now we're catching up with some of these players that we do know, some of these players that we don't know as well. Manning Sharif joining us now. Manning from Milwaukee, Wisconsin, man.
7: Yes,
6: so
7: sir.
6: Kind of a trek from there to here. Mm-hmm. What's it been like so far for you here in Greeley?
7: It's been kind of an adjustment, I'd say, like just being in a really big city. Well, actually, last year I was in Trinidad. I was in a very small city.
6: Yeah.
7: So coming here, it was kind of like they said, it's a big little city feel. So
6: that made it kind of
7: easier.
6: Yeah,
7: it made it a little easier going from Trinidad.
6: You were at Trinidad State Junior College.
7: Yep.
6: And you obviously made, you know, a lot of waves there, mm-hmm. which obviously gets on the Bears' radar.
7: Mm-hmm.
6: Talk about, you know, what you've seen so far. And I know it's hard to ask this question in August, but that transition from Trinidad State to here so far at UNC, not the city aspect, but more of like the basketball side of things.
7: Yeah. I think going from the JUCO level to the Division I level, it comes with a lot of, like, maturity. Like, you got to mature fast. They're always telling us that. So, to me, it's I'm drawing a blank.
6: It's just kind of kind of a process.
7: Yeah, it's kind of a process. It takes a while. But I feel like after the first month, you start to get adjusted to all of the new, like, vocabulary that we mm-hmm. use and all the plays, because we play very fast here.
6: Oh my gosh.
7: Yeah,
6: it's crazy,
7: right?
6: Dude.
7: Yeah, it's different.
6: I don't even know what I'm watching. I mean, I know I'm watching basketball, but you guys are just moving.
7: Yeah.
6: How intense is that for you when it's just like, okay, you're not only here in a new spot, a new school, trying to learn all these, as you said, the vocabulary, terminology, whatever. It's a lot to pack into the brain, man, especially before you go on a trip to Puerto Rico.
7: It just comes with time, like I said. Like, well, from Trinidad, we kind of play a little fast growing up the court, so it wasn't as much of an adjustment as I'm sure a lot of my teammates are. But I'd say it's definitely tough. It's probably the hardest thing I've ever been through in my life, and I love it, honestly. I do.
6: Well, you're going to do great, man. I'm looking forward to it. I got a text here. I wants to ask you a question. Ask Manning about his coach at Trinidad. Mike Fulda is a friend of mine. One of our guys, Ryan Hicks from Renaissance Insurance. Care to comment on that there, man? What's he like?
7: Yeah, Coach Fulda, he's the GOAT. He's the GOAT of, I'd say, JUCO basketball, man. Like, he really paved the way for Trinidad. And before, like, him giving me the opportunity to come out here or come out to Trinidad play basketball, I didn't even know that it was a city or a town in Colorado. So he's really making waves out there, like, 5 straight years winning the region tournament. He's a great coach. So, yeah, he's a great guy.
6: It's a small world in the state of Colorado. I will tell you that, my friend. Appreciate that text. Manning, I'm looking forward to seeing what you got in store for us, man, with this team. I asked you at the end, I'm like, are you tired? Oh, here comes the ball, Derbs. Nice save. Look at that. You're great athletes there at the radio station, man. We still got it. No, man, I was like, dude, how are you guys not exhausted out there? And you're like, man, I can't. Mentally, I have to just tell myself I can't be tired at practice.
7: And it especially comes with just getting as many reps as you can. And when we took a little break, 3-week break, just still working out at home, getting in the gym, going to run, staying in the gym as much as possible. It's a necessity. Like, at this level, how college basketball is coming on right now, it's like a job. So you got to treat it like that.
6: I mean, it seems like, you know, 24/7. It's got to be on. If you're not doing it, it's got to be on your mind.
7: Yeah,
6: it
7: for seems sure. Like.
6: Manning, I wish you the best of luck, man. Have fun. I know there's going to be some downtime for you guys at Puerto Rico. You got to be looking forward.
7: Yeah,
6: every
7: most
6: time,
7: definitely.
6: That's the question I keep asking everybody, and they kind of light up a little bit. So I know you guys are pumped to go.
7: Yeah, for sure.
6: Well, go have fun, dude. And don't make this the last time we chat. We want to chat with you. We want to follow you along during
7: your
6: career at UNC, my friend.
7: Thank you.
6: All right, Manning. Good to catch up with you, bro. All right, have fun this weekend. Manning Sharif. Talking all things UNC Bears here, and Coach Ryan Hicks throwing it out there. We got Brett Klopfel joining us. Coach Brett Klopfel, my goodness, I'm so sorry. How you doing, man?
8: Good, Brady. How are you doing?
6: I'm trying to wrap my head around what I just saw. I mean, I know I'm watching basketball practice, but I know you guys, the terminology, everything that goes into it, it's just intense. It's intense, and there's a lot to think about when you guys are going at it out there.
8: Yeah, I think that's one of Coach Smiley's kind of sticking points, is just moving from drill to drill really quickly. At times, I think maybe we even try to overload the fellas with, whether it's, you know, vocabulary and the way we're talking about positioning drills, all that kind of stuff, and really throwing a lot at them so that we can reteach it in film. And so that's kind of our thing as a program, and we really try to cover a lot in 2 hours. You're here for the whole 2 hours. So.
6: Well, it was nice for us because we had Quinn Danker on a little bit, and he's literally doing play-by-play for practice. And I was like, wow, this is the normally I just come watch practice and I go, basketball, go through hoop, good. That's fun. But we actually getting Quinn to do the play-by-play and tell us what we're seeing was awesome.
8: Yeah, and Quinn knows the drills pretty well, I would say, by now. And obviously he has like a – coaching pedigree. I don't know if you've ever had a chance. You know, his dad was a head coach for the CSU women, was the head coach at Santa Clara on the women's side, coached in, I think, Europe and China, and so he just comes from that background. So I'm sure his summary of practice was probably pretty dead on. But no, I think you're absolutely right. We just our thing is really moving through practice quickly and getting a lot done, and then kind of going back and reteaching it as we go on the film side.
6: Well, yeah, it's what I always kind of wonder, too, when you're evaluating practice. A lot of that has to be on the film side of things, too, right? Because things are just moving so quickly. You get different angles. You get to really sit down and figure out what you're seeing from these guys.
8: Yep, and if you notice, and we just, you know, we just don't stop practice a lot. We don't stop to teach a ton in practice, and that's where Coach, you know, does a good job of kind of letting us, in terms of coach and teach on the film side. it's not necessarily a bunch of things on the floor where we interrupt the rhythm of practice. Our job as assistants is to come back on the backside with these guys and show them in film the good, bad, and the ugly and where we can improve.
6: Yeah, well, I love the process, Coach. And like I said, I forget more of the information that I bring in when I come out to practices or I talk to you guys, but I just admire so much what you guys do as a program. And this coaching staff, you guys as a group, it's so much fun to just see what you guys have done over these last few years.
8: Well, we appreciate it, Brady. And you've been to enough of these, whether it's shoot-arounds.
6: Yeah, I should probably know
8: practices,
6: everything
8: now. The round ball. I mean, we figure if we need you to step in,
6: yeah,
8: it's not going to be a problem.
6: I think I got it. I think with this new 5-for-5 deal, I could probably get eligible for that. We'll see.
8: We could use the help. But, no, I mean, for years, you've been coming to this stuff pretty consistently. So if anybody has a feel for the pace and rhythm of our practices, it's you. And so it's always good to get that feedback that, man, you guys really get through a lot of stuff. And when you're here every day, it doesn't necessarily always feel like you're covering a ton, but I think we are.
6: Yeah. So. Well, Coach, I'm glad you guys get to go to Puerto Rico this weekend.
8: Yeah.
6: And that's why it was cool for
8: excited.
6: Us to sync up with you guys on these practices this week and at least come by here today. So awesome to see you guys in action in August.
8: Yeah.
6: And we know the season's just ahead, man. It creeps up pretty quick.
8: It comes up fast. We got our schedule, I think, dropping here shortly. But some really tough, kind of challenging non-con games. And then obviously the Big Sky, we know that well. But it should be a great challenge for us. And the Puerto Rico trip should really help some of our young guys kind of get some reps and be ready for the live bullets here in November.
6: Well, and every time I ask about the trip, too, everybody's eyes kind of light up, too. It's kind of like, okay, it's still basketball. There's still a lot of basketball, and you guys are taking it seriously. But there's a little bit of the cool stuff, too.
8: Everybody likes the beach.
6: Yeah.
8: Everybody likes the beach. So hopefully we can get a little bit of time into the beach. But it being this close to the season, it's not like some of the foreign trips we've went on that are kind of midsummer. That kind of thing. It's later in the year where it's, now we're like, we get back, school starts. So it's a little bit more, I would say, detail oriented and a little bit more pressure and tension in terms of just getting ready for the season, which is good, which is the kind of pressure we like.
6: And it's extra practices, extra opportunities for you guys to get together. Coach Klopfel, always appreciate you, my man, and we'll look to catch up with you very soon. Okay? Let's get to the podcast studio soon.
8: Okay? Hey, let's do it, man. Give me a date. We'll be there.
6: Yeah, we'll figure it out.
8: Thank you, Brady. Right, thanks, Coach, for always coming and supporting me.
6: Appreciate you, my friend. Okay, we're going to take a quick break here because we're staying on schedule, Derbs. Is that right? Oh, my goodness. We got one of those youngsters that Coach is talking about. And Egan Shields told us this guy that's coming up next is the name, one of the names to circle. Maybe double circle it. Maybe triple circle it. We got Jeremiah Hammond coming up next. We'll take a short break here, 28 minutes after the hour. It's the whole show. Bank of Colorado presenting this special UNC Hoops special, our Get to Know the Roster edition. 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
9: 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I'm John Thayer. The Denver Broncos are set to play at home on Friday night when they host the Green Bay Packers at Empower Field at Mile High. The Broncos opened the preseason last week with a victory over the Falcons in Atlanta. Green Bay is off to an 0-1 start in the preseason. The Colorado Rockies were beaten at home last night as they fell to the Dodgers 11-5. The Rockies had 6 hits and 2 errors in the loss. Tomoyuki Shigano took the loss. He's 12-6. Rockies with the setback now 50-75. Rockies and Dodgers back at Coors Field tonight. Ryan Feltner will get the start for Colorado. He is 5-6 with an ERA of 5.59. 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
6: 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These kind of practices are so important for, you know, just the team bonding, the team building, but also for the youngsters on this team. Jeremiah Hammond joining us, a Colorado dude, by the way, from Denver, Colorado. Did play your final year at high school basketball, Christopher Columbus High School in Florida, yes. Though, right? Yes. So I do want to ask you a little bit about that process and what that was like. But being a Colorado dude, now representing another Colorado basketball team, that's got to be kind of special for you.
15: Oh, yeah, for sure. It's very special. I mean, obviously knowing that I'm from here and this is what I want to represent. I mean, knowing that these guys here are good and the coach and the staff and all of them, I just want to put out a good note for them and just always have a great mentality doing anything, no matter what.
6: Now, you tell me a little bit about your family. You got a basketball family.
15: I do have a basketball family, yes. My grandpa had played pro in the ABA for the Denver Rockets.
6: That's insane. That's awesome.
15: Yeah, then my dad played pro in Australia. Then my mom actually did play a little bit. She played at Cal Poly. Met my dad over there. Then I have an older brother who is going back overseas to play in Luxembourg. And then I have another brother who's my middle brother at North Carolina State now.
6: So there was no choice. You're going to play basketball.
15: I'm going to play basketball no matter what. Come on now.
6: Did you always love basketball? Or was it one of those that kind of, you just organically started to like, but it was always there?
15: It was always there, but, I mean, that's kind of where my passion has always been. I played football, baseball, and I've tried some other things as well, but I feel like basketball is always where it's been. I mean, obviously I look up to my dad and my grandpa, so I've always wanted to play after them.
6: There's got to be a lot of information that you can get. Okay. Having all these family members, mm-hmm. ABA stuff, college stuff, Australia stuff, just having all these people that you can lean on for advice as you continue. You kind of start this basketball career here at UNC.
15: Yep, and that's just great because having all these role models around me, these older guys, I mean, it's just a lot of help for me being a young guy coming in. I mean, they teach me certain things that I probably hadn't known before, and it helps me a lot, obviously, getting to know them, and it's just a great time so far.
6: I asked Egan Shields and Quinn Danker about a young guy on this team that we should be like getting to know this name more and more. And they both said, with, I mean, individual interviews, individual segments, they said Jeremiah Hammond. That's what they said. Just telling you what they said. I'm just reporting the facts, right?
16: Yes, sir.
6: So what does that do when you get, like, Quinn Danker, obviously, he's going to go down as one of the great, one of the greatest UNC basketball players ever, saying something like that.
15: Yeah, it's a blessing, honestly. I mean, to have him say that about me and just knowing how good of a player he is and knowing how hard he works, I'm glad that he recognizes my game and knowing how hard I work and how much quality time I put into my game. And for him to be able to say that, it's just a blessing.
6: Yeah. Well, I know you lit up a little bit when I was asking Coach Klopfel about the Puerto Rico trip this weekend, man. You're pumped for this.
15: I'm pumped for this, man. It's going to be a lot of fun. I'm very excited.
6: You can play some great basketball down there, and then maybe you get 5 minutes of downtime.
15: Yep, right. Yes, sir. Hopefully.
6: You get some beach time.
15: Yep.
6: The weather cooperates. We'll see.
15: Right.
6: Jeremiah, hey, dude, great to meet you. We want to talk to you again in the future. Yes, sir. Just want to wish you the best of luck this weekend and then, of course, throughout the course of your season.
15: Yes, sir. Thank you so much.
6: All right, man.
15: I appreciate you.
6: We'll talk to you soon.
15: Yes, sir. Yes, sir.
6: Well, we got to talk to one of the youngsters. Let's talk to one of the guys. We call him Wiley Vet. You know, we'll just do that. And I want to get the record straight here because I've obviously Arik Mouyen.
17: Mouyen. Yeah, Arik Mouyen.
6: Because I've said it 465 times.
17: Oh, you did? Okay.
6: Yeah, but different times every time.
17: Mouyen. A lot of people pronounce the
6: We heard Jerry Schimmel, the voice of the Bears, say Mouyen a few times on ESPN Plus. So I'm not throwing Jerry Schimmel under the bus. We love Jerry, but we just wanted to clear that up.
17: Yeah, Arik Mouyen.
6: Mouyen. We got it, man. Well, we got to get to this name because you're a great basketball player.
17: Thank you.
6: And we love seeing your progress last year
17: and
6: what you meant to this team. And we're really looking forward to see what you're going to do with this group because you're one of those guys now that's kind of labeled as not only a leader on the floor, but a leader off the floor as well.
17: Yes, sir. Yep. I feel like, you know, starting from my freshman year, it was an adjustment. And obviously the older guys, we always talk about the older guys, and it always starts with a culture here. The older guys have a culture, and we just produce it throughout the other people too. And I've been here 3 years now, so I feel like that culture is instilled into me. So whenever I go out to practice, I feel like I have to show that, you know, that Bear side.
6: Yeah.
17: And then just they follow off of that.
6: Coach Smiley talks so highly of you when we talk about that. I mean, you're talking about the culture thing. Obviously, guys he's reaching out to before they get here, he's looking for guys that instantly meet that kind of criteria.
17: Yeah.
6: You're one of those guys. Yeah. He talks about that at great length on the podcast, whatever, just about how you kind of set that tone. What does that mean to you, man, when you hear, like, your coaching staff say that's one of the guys not just on the floor, but he's really helping us set the tone for this culture?
17: Yeah, it really means a lot to me because it's the school that I want to go to, so, and it's the coach that really put his all into me. He bet on me, and it's so far it's paying off. So I feel like I just got to continue being that player that he knows I am and being humble and just continue putting that work in.
6: What would you like to see as far as editing to your game this year? Things that you really want to see grow? Because, I mean, again, you're an excellent basketball player.
17: Yeah.
6: But you know more about your game than anybody else. What's like one thing you look at and say, this is what I really want to make sure I'm getting better at this
17: I fight. Feel like I need to slow down my pace of the game sometimes. I feel like sometimes there's moments in the game where I either try to do a move too fast or try to do too much, and it costs the team. I feel like my IQ has to get a lot better, more in, you know, that comes with game experience, but my IQ, I feel like that should be improved on, and my shot. I feel like, you know, I didn't prove myself as a shooter last year, but this year I'm coming out here to show that I can actually shoot the ball and let people know.
6: Well, something tells me you're gonna figure both those things out, man.
17: Sir.
6: Yeah. Well, hey, I know you guys are excited for the Puerto Rico trip coming up.
17: Yeah, it's gonna be a fun trip. It's gonna be my second trip out. You know, last year we went to Portugal.
6: Yeah.
17: And that was one of the amazing trips. I've never been out there.
6: I'm one of those guys that hasn't really been to a ton of places.
17: Yeah.
6: So when you hear that you're going to a place like this, you play basketball, but knowing that basketball's taking you there,
17: exactly,
6: that's kind of cool. Like that's a new opportunity.
17: Yeah, and I have a different perspective on that because I started basketball in Africa, and I started at 10 years old out there because my dad lives out there and he wanted me to live out there. He's a pastor, so you know his church wanted him to do all that stuff. I started living out there, and that's where I started to learn basketball from my uncles, from just, you know, the local people. And I played in different countries in Africa, and it was shocking because this is just one sport that started in one small, you know, little village I was at, and then I went to a different place, and it's crazy. I came out here, California, and now going to different states every other day. It's, you know,
6: it's like in your blood now, the travel.
17: It's in my blood.
6: It's just going all over the place, man. So even though it's exciting, it's like, I've done this before. I've done this kind of thing
17: before. Exactly. You get numb to it, but you got to take a step back and realize, wow, you know.
6: Well, maybe you get some beach time.
17: Yeah,
6: you know, maybe
17: you
6: get some relaxation time, you know, because you guys have been grinding this summer.
17: No beach
6: man.
17: In Colorado, so it's going to be something nice.
6: No, they're not as cool if you're around a lake, man. It's just not as fun.
17: Yep.
6: But you guys have been going at it hard this summer. So, and I know you had extra practices because of this trip. So it might be good to put your feet up for, you know, 5 seconds
17: for
6: or
17: sure.
6: so.
17: For sure.
6: Dude, we're looking forward to the upcoming season. I know it's August, but it gets up here quickly, and before we know it, you guys will be in that non-conference schedule. So
17: it's going to be great.
6: Wish you the best of luck. Have fun this weekend.
17: Thank you so much.
6: All right, man. We'll talk to you soon.
17: Yep.
6: All right. We're still on pace here, man. I'm amazed by this, and I could not be doing this without the dude down the hall who's now the dude in the courtroom. Not that kind of courtroom. Maybe someday. But joining us right now, we've got Will Gordon, freshman out of Clearwater, Florida. Will, how you doing, man?
16: I'm doing good. How about you?
6: Now, you know what? We enjoyed watching you guys practice out there today.
16: Yeah, hard practice.
6: It was extremely hard. For you, what has been kind of the biggest adjustment so far?
16: Just really picking up on the plays and the little details that Coach talked about. So, like, just, you know, rebounding, checking, a person in there by rebound, you know, pass ahead, all that little stuff.
6: What is it like when, because, again, we're throwing 4 million things at you, and I'm watching practice going, how do they memorize that? How do they know where to go here? Is there a part of you that's like staying up late at night, like, I hope I can get this part figured out. I hope I can get this part figured out. What's that like?
16: Yeah, but I always stay up, you know, just thinking, like, what do I need to do that he told me, you know? And I just stay up just thinking about it, trying to perfect it. So when I get in the game, there's no mess up.
6: I mean, that's part of the battle, right? It's just trying to perfect that, what you can do outside of the practice court. But then once you get on it, trying to put everything together there. Yeah. And that's what this summer, you know, is so important for the younger guys and the new faces on this team. I mean, that had to be huge for you guys. And then to get these extra practices, to be able to have that trip to Puerto Rico, what that means, you got to be looking at that saying, yeah, it's cool to go to Puerto Rico, but I'm also thankful for the extra reps, the extra basketball time.
16: Thanks, because some freshmen don't really get a lot of the reps I get, you know. You know, there's some teams that are 16 deep, and they get, like, one rep of practice, you know. So I'm just very blessed to get multiple reps against older guys that have been here.
6: What, you know, so far, as far as, like, one of the guys you've connected with most on this team, is there a guy that sticks out yet that's kind of maybe helped?
16: I would say all of them, but I'll definitely say Vince. Yeah, he went to my high school.
6: Okay. Oh, well, that makes it. Yeah, that makes it.
16: I know him before I came here, but he's been giving me, like, advice and what I've been doing, good and bad. So I'm just really thankful for him.
6: Yeah. Well, I mean, it sounds like you guys just have a good group. I mean, all the time. And again, when we meet these freshmen, I was joking earlier, said I've never gotten done with a Bears interview with a basketball player where I walked away and said that wasn't good. You know, that guy wasn't cool. Every single time, man. And you guys included. And you can already tell that there's just a bonding with everybody on this team.
16: Yeah, we connected fast. And that's really the beauty of

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1: 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The Falcons will need to replace Scott Francis and his 21 total touchdowns from last season. Hear about the Falcons tonight, starting at 5.
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2: 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It's kind of our get-to-know-the-roster portion of the schedule, really. And joining me now, former Colorado Buffalo, Andrew Crawford, if I could spit that one. That's an easy enough name for me to say, too. But that was like the easiest name, but we butchered it. Andrew Crawford joining us. Andrew, thanks so much for giving us some time, man.
7: Yeah, thanks

0: Man, we're glad. I mean, you were a Buff last year. I got to tell you, as a Bears guy, pretty pumped that you're going to be a Bear next year.
1: No doubt, no doubt. You know, that win that y'all had against us last year.
0: First time in like a million years, man, I think, is what it was.
1: Man, that was unreal. It showed me that the UNC Bears are a for real program, and just wanted to be a part of it.
0: Was that something, like, and again, I know there's all the transfer portal rules and the times you can get in and stuff, but if that was ever entering your brain, was that kind of like that game and seeing what Coach Smiley was all about? Was that like, whoa, that would be a cool team to play for someday?
1: Yeah. You know, it's not even the fact that they won the game. Just the way they played. And I could see that all their players were committed to the right things. And the winning, the little things that win games.
0: Yeah.
1: I could tell that they were really dialed into that. And that really stems from Smiley and the coaching staff.
0: Now, you know, you look at this Bears team, and it's such a rich history, so many great players. And I mentioned this one to you too, and you've heard this name, but Dalen Kuntz, he was also a former Buff that took his career over here to UNC. He became a household name. He's one of the greats here at UNC. Just a few years ago was playing for this team. Coach Smiley certainly had to have talked to you a little bit about Dalen Kuntz,
1: no
0: right?
1: No doubt, no doubt. And it wasn't only Dalen, it was all the big names, the transfers that they've got in the past that they've been able to develop and really make into star players and overseas pros now and even G League pros. You know, they've been able to develop those guys and really make them into better players, which I really respect, and that's one of the main reasons that I joined the Bears.
0: It was one of those things where when we had talked to Dalen over, you know, so many years with him about that process, it's you never anything negative to say about the Buffs. It was just one of those where they were guard heavy for him specifically, and it just, the timing was never there. When he did get his time, maybe he found himself pressing a little too much, and there was just so much pressure. For you, obviously coming out of high school, just well decorated, four-star guy, you know, big, all, you know, big on the resume, tons of that stuff. When you look at it, is this one of those cases where you really feel like maybe just a change of scenery might make perfect sense? Sometimes, you know, have so much respect for Coach Ted Boyle, but sometimes just finding a different coaching situation, program, all that might just be what, you know, be the ticket for you.
1: No doubt, no doubt. Like you said, I have nothing but respect for the Buffs, and I love those guys. I love that coaching staff over there. They've texted me this summer and check up on me all the time, which I really appreciate. But like you said, nothing but love. But yeah, coming over was really just an opportunity thing for me. I just really wanted my opportunity, and I felt like the Bears would give me that. And once I get out on the court, I'm gonna show why I should be out there and why I was so highly touted coming out of high school.
0: What I saw today, just a brief version, I think I looked over at our guy over here, Derbs, and I said, that's the guy that I have circled. So that's the one I'm really excited to see. You were at a Denver Post All Colorado Boys basketball team. You were named to that team. That's a huge honor. I mean, so many, there's some amazing basketball players in the state of Colorado. So to be one of those guys, obviously you're doing something right when it comes to the hoop side of things.
1: No doubt, no doubt. High school was a fun time.
0: Yeah.
1: Thunder Ridge for sure.
0: Well, now you're getting, you know, living it up with these guys. You're going to Puerto Rico this weekend, man. I mean, that's going to be kind of fun.
1: Super fun, super fun. Right before school starts, you know, it's in a very exciting time for our team. You know, I think yesterday's practice was a little sloppy, but today we cleaned a lot of things up, and we looked like the team that left a month ago, and I think we're ready to go out there and win some games and really get ready for this season.
0: You said, I got about a minute here with you, and then we joked, we're like, hey, you know, the amount of time is how good you did in practice. Man, you've had a good one here. This 10 minutes, that must be you had one of the better practices. As far as, like, school starts right when you get back, is that process hard? Because you're not only transitioning to a new team, you got to get all your school stuff figured out,
1: yeah,
0: too.
1: You know, being a student athlete is not for the weary whatsoever. It's definitely a job. But, you know, over my 2 years in college, I've been able to really get used to it and really manage my time well. So coming back shouldn't be really that big of a deal. You know, we don't go right into practice, so I think we'll be all right.
0: Yeah, get a couple of days, a buffer or whatever.
1: Yeah, a little buffer.
0: Andrew, I am looking forward to it, man. I'm saying this pretty much everybody because every time I interview a player, I'm like, that's my favorite player. That's my favorite player. That's my favorite player. Want to do this again with you, though, man. I want to follow your career at UNC and see what kind of great things you guys do this upcoming season.
1: I appreciate you having me on.
0: Andrew Crawford, got it right. See, like, again, the easiest name we've had. And Klopfel, I got right. But Crawford, for some reason, my gosh, man. Appreciate your time, dude. And have fun this weekend, and good luck this upcoming season. All right, we continue one more hour here. Plenty of players, more coaches. Coach Smiley's going to be on at some point. It is our UNC Hoop special presented by Bank of Colorado. Keep it here on the whole show on Northern Colorado's Voice, 103.1 at 1310 KFKA.
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3: 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Well, news broke yesterday that workers at the Cargill plant there in Fort Morgan, Colorado, have agreed to come back to work after the union voted to ratify a contract that'll increase wages. Now, the plant has been closed since May, but hopes to be processing cattle the week of September 7th. The news has obviously come as a breath of fresh bullish air to the marketplace and is helping drive the cattle contracts higher today. August live cattle up 65 at 225.20 and October live cattle up 95 at 219.72. Feeder cattle futures also moving higher today. The August up 87 at 340.82 and September feeders up 2.5 at 335.45. But industry analysts say the market may be challenged later this week as a cattle on feed report is set to be released. And, of course, this Monday, Mexican cattle imports are expected to arrive for the first time in over a year at that port in Douglas, Arizona. The cattle market was pretty darn good, though, this week in Northern Livestock Video's early fall preview sale, over 50,000 head sold. 4 to 5 weight steers, fall delivery, 497 up to 632. 5 to 6 weights, 418 up to 513. 6 to 7 weights, 380 up to 455. 7 to 8 weights, 362 up to 407. And 8 to 9 weights, 345 up to 388. 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
4: Ranchers are the primary managers and environmental stewards of more than 250 million acres of federal land across the West. 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
3: Well, today we've seen a little bit of selling in the wheat markets. As for some industry news, they say spring wheat areas should see harvest expand further with 41% complete versus 34% on average. And this year's spring wheat crop is sitting pretty darn good at 52% good to excellent. Meanwhile, the winter wheat harvest is reported to be 96% complete as of this past Sunday. Today, though, December KC winter wheat off 8.5 at 763.25. December Chicago wheat's off 5.25 at 684. Spring wheat Markets holding in there. The December contract up a quarter at 703. March up a half at 722. Corn right now for December off a penny at 488. Soybeans up five at 1221. 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
6: I'm 2 Prime News meteorologist Jacob Woods. Highs in the lower 90s today with some afternoon and evening showers and storms. Most of us are going to stay dry, but a few of these storms could linger into the early overnight before drying out. After midnight, low temperatures near 60 degrees, still close to 90 on Wednesday with sunshine, and on Thursday, heating into the mid-90s.
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0: Welcome back to our UNC Hoops special presented by Bank of Colorado. There's only one. This has been a lot of fun today as the guys are getting prepared to go to Puerto Rico this weekend to get some extra practices this week. They'll be practicing tomorrow and then heading out to Puerto Rico, play some games there, and then maybe get some downtime. Joining us now, one of the new members to the UNC Bears coaching staff, Demetrius Martin, assistant coach and director of player development. Coach, great to catch up with you, my friend. Sorry you had to enjoy that sideshow of watching us idiots try to figure out the volume on our mobile equipment here.
1: It's all good. I'm glad we got it figured out. Like I said, just blame Crawford. That's all we got to do.
0: When I looked over at Coach and his eyes were just like, oh, these guys are really, what are they? They get paid to do this, huh? This is amazing. Yeah, it was like an episode, like a sitcom here. It's amazing. Coach, how are you adjusting, man? You've been here in Greeley for, what, a couple months now?
1: Yep, been here for a little under 2 months. I'm adjusting. I mean, it's pretty easy. I mean, I'm in the gym, in the office, just learning from Coach Smalley and the rest of the staff, or just building a relationship with the guys. I mean, it's pretty easy. Greeley's a nice city, so easy.
0: Hey, you mentioned you were in Gunnison. Was it last year?
1: Yep, I was in Gunnison last year at Western Colorado University. A beautiful city, just super small.
0: I'm from Eastern Colorado, so small town USA. So for me, Greeley was like the big city for me. I came up here, I'm like, wow, stoplights. Those are unique. Oh, red apparently means stop.
1: Yeah. So it felt good to be back in a bigger city. That's for sure.
0: What is your process like? Because when you're at a school as a coach, as an assistant coach, whatever, I mean, you're developing all these relationships and you're developing a system of what you're doing there. Then you get a different coaching job. How is it, like, almost starting all over? Obviously you have all these relationships that you build and you're going to have your recruiting net and that kind of thing, but that's, I always think about that, man. That's got to be a little bit of a process.
1: That's a great question. I've been fortunate that I haven't had too much turnover when it comes to that, not super quick turnover. So this is actually my first time experiencing it so quick. I was in Gunnison for 8 months. So going through that, I mean, it's a new system. I mean, new people. So you got to learn everybody. You got to learn the system on the fly, right? Because you got to be able to learn it, know it, and then, you know, teach it, essentially, right?
0: Sure.
1: So you just, you know, it just comes with the job, comes with the territory. You learn to get comfortable with being uncomfortable sometimes, and you just go with it.
0: So how does it, again, the coaching world, it's always kind of who you know, and then all these relationships are made, you know, this assistant coach knew that guy. So take me through that process of when, you know, you and Coach Smiley started communicating.
1: Well, I've been very fortunate, man, to work for some really good guys, really good people, not just coaches, but really good human beings. And the previous guy I worked for, Zach Kloss, he had relationships with the staff here, just connections, just knowing him. He coached in the league at Idaho a little back. And so, like, you know, he had the running relationship, just kind of kept the relationship going. And when the job opened up, you know what I mean, you do a good job where you're at, people want to help you out, they want to vouch for you. So I think that's kind of how it went down. And I got to know Smiley during that whole process and the rest of the staff, and it's just been hitting the ground running ever since.
0: It's always been kind of a really unique group. Most of those guys have kind of stayed together for a while. And I know, obviously, that's not going to be the case forever because these, you know, you guys with a good coaching staff, you're all looking at those other opportunities as well. But, you know, obviously Coach Smiley already talks highly of you and how you fit in with this group, just our last couple of podcasts. So it does seem like a really unique group of coaches.
1: Absolutely. It's an easy fit. Like, they're good guys. Like I said, I've been fortunate to work with a lot of good guys, and they fit right there. You know what I mean?
0: Is this, like, the Puerto Rico trip, we keep talking about how important it is for team bonding, for player bonding and stuff, but how about you personally? This is kind of a cool opportunity for you
1: Absolutely.
0: To spend time with the gang in a unique environment.
1: Yeah, with the guys and with the other coaches, right? And still continue to build that relationship and get to know those guys, you know, even outside of basketball, right? In Puerto Rico, getting to explore a whole different spot, you know, with those guys. So it'll be fun. I'm looking forward to it.
0: Now, Coach, I'm looking forward to getting to know you, man. And, again, apologies for watching us idiots try to put this thing together. We did get it figured out, though.
1: I did a great job.
0: We're pretty good at this thing. We try. Coach Demetrius Martin, new assistant coach, director of player development for the UNC Bears. Coach, have fun this weekend, man, and don't be a stranger. Well, come to the studio.
1: It doesn't get any smarter there, though.
0: I'll tell you, watching us idiots do stuff, it's
1: that's
0: still
1: home
0: the exact
1: base, though. It'll be a little smoother. That's
0: a little
1: home
0: more
1: base.
0: Comfortable. Yeah, we can. Yeah, we're in our element, our environment. Coach, appreciate you, my
1: appreciate
0: friend.
1: Appreciate you having me. Nice to meet you.
0: Good
1: guys.
0: Luck this upcoming season.
1: Thank you.
0: All right, that's Coach Demetrius Martin joining us now. The big guy is jumping in. Hunter Caldwell, He is from Parker, Colorado, went to Lutheran High School. Have a seat, my friend. Don't hurt me. You're much larger than me. Hunter, dude, you're looking good out there, man.
2: Thank you.
0: Fun to see you guys mixing it up. The
2: practice
0: is certainly fast-paced, but, you know, you've been in the system for a bit now, so you're just kind of picking up where you left off last year.
2: Yeah. It's been nice to get some more reps now that our team's cut down to 14 instead of 16, so we get – a little bit more reps in practice, and it's been nice taking advantage of that opportunity.
0: Well, yeah, I was going to ask kind of what that – for us on the outside looking in, it's like two roster guys. Is that big of a deal? But you're saying, yeah, you can already kind of – you feel that when you're out on the practice floor.
2: Especially because we didn't have Campbell or Egan too. So, I mean, it was pretty much six guys on each team for majority of the summer. So you get a lot more reps than you're used to, and it's just good for, like, your cardio – and just the player development in general. So
0: I noticed at the end of practice, we talked to a couple of players about this earlier. You guys don't do a lot of just organized running because you guys
2: are
0: pushing so hard during practice that at the end of practice, it's just kind of an up and back, and then you're
2: done. Yeah. Smiley, that's the way Smiley likes his practices, and I love it. Yeah, we do a lot more up and down, transition drills, stuff like that. Less just organized, just get on the line and run. I mean, we run after if we lose a drill or anything, but. I like it a lot better just getting our conditioning playing basketball rather than putting the ball down and just running all day.
0: Now, when I was in high school 977 years ago, it was always like in the back of your mind, you're practicing and you're like, you knew that was coming.
2: You got
0: running. You got five, six different types of sprints that you got to do. Was that like that for you in high school?
2: A little bit. It wasn't that bad, man. I can't lie. I guess AAU we ran a lot, but other than that, never really ran.
0: No.
2: God bless.
0: Because you put in the time and practice, right?
2: Yeah.
0: And everything kind of works out. Talking to Egan Shields a little bit earlier, we know kind of what his role is supposed to be, but he's saying, hey, watch out because we need Hunter Caldwell to your role obviously has expanded in a big way. You probably already started to feel that this offseason.
2: Just coming in, giving like support minutes at the five when Egan's in foul trouble or if he's hurt or just playing where I can, coming in, knock down shots, get some rebounds, get some transition buckets. Just coming in and bringing energy off the bench.
0: What is the biggest part of your game that you've been working on? Just this 6 months to a year.
2: A lot more off, like just different moves off the block, different counters, because I shoot a lot of threes. So when people switch my ball screens, can I go in the post and score on smaller guards?
0: How much of an asset is it for a big man to have?
2: It's great.
0: I mean,
2: like being able to shoot, like being able to post up a 6 foot guard is a lot better than posting up a 6'10" center.
0: Yeah. Well, and obviously it forces the guys in the paint to have to figure out what you're going to be doing.
2: Yeah.
0: Too. So having being able to be kind of that Swiss Army knife.
2: Is
0: absolutely huge. Is there a player in the NBA that you watch that you kind of are like, you know, I want to play a little bit like that. I want to try to mirror my game around that.
2: I guess like one player to look. Like for farther down the road, I guess Carl Anthony Towns with just his floor spacing ability. I'm not like as a dynamic of a ball handler, but like being able to do stuff like that and space the floor at the five, I think would be huge.
0: Another guy with that three ball.
2: Yeah.
0: I mean, it changes everything. It changes how defenses approach him, man.
2: Yeah, yep.
0: Hunter, Puerto Rico this weekend, man.
2: I'm excited. Yeah, I've never been. It should be a lot of fun.
0: Are you a big travel guy? Have you been a lot of different places growing up? A lot of vacations?
2: I've been to a couple spots, but never Puerto Rico.
0: No?
2: Never Puerto Rico. It should be tons of fun, yeah.
0: No, I hear you got to get up early.
2: Oh, yeah, 3 a.m., yep. Yeah. It's going to be brutal.
0: Well, it's. You know, I know there's going to be a lot of basketball involved, but there will be some time for you guys to chill out a little bit, it sounds like.
2: It should be fun. This is like mainly our first big team event, so it should be fun to hang out with the guys. So.
0: Get to know everybody, man.
2: Yep.
0: Hunter, appreciate your time, man.
2: Yep,
0: and,
2: thank you.
0: Best of luck to you. Looking forward to watching you this season.
2: You
0: man.
2: Too. Thank right. you.
0: Hunter Caldwell. Out of Parker, Colorado. Derbs, we don't have to break yet, right? We can do. Caden Rayfield joining us, hometown, Oklahoma City. My mom lived in Oklahoma City for about 3 years.
3: Yeah.
0: I don't know anything about it, but I just know she lived there for a little bit.
3: Yeah, Oklahoma City. That's where I'm from. Yeah, I grew up there. I was actually born in Dallas. But I moved there when I was 4, and I grew up there. So
0: does that mean you're a Dallas Cowboys fan?
3: Yeah, I go for the Cowboys.
0: So you got to be excited. A former Bronco, Von Miller, is going to be playing for the Cowboys.
3: Yeah,
0: man.
3: He just signed
0: yesterday.
3: Yep, he just signed. Yep.
0: So are you a diehard Cowboys fan?
3: No,
0: or are
3: I'm
0: you
3: not.
0: Kind of just like I like them enough.
3: I'm not a diehard, but that's just who I root for if I had to root for anybody.
0: How about the basketball side of thing, NBA?
3: Basketball, Thunder, OKC Thunder.
0: Okay, yeah, I was going to say, it was probably the Thunder, or if you were going to the Texas portion of that, but it's the Thunder.
3: Thunder, yes. My favorite player is James Harden, though. So it's just
0: James Harden's favorite player.
3: Yeah, so okay. I started watching him when he was with the Thunder.
0: Well, that makes sense. I mean, that's a good connection. Can you believe, though, like, as great as Westbrook, Kevin Durant, James Harden, No championships came out of that group. It's insane. No, it happens sometimes, though.
3: They're all young. They're all young. Like, usually championships come with maturity. You can be older, more older players, you know? Like, someone that's there, they were all in their rookie years, you know?
0: What do you make of, people giving the Thunder a hard time, you know, about the Shai Gilgeous stuff?
3: It comes with success. I mean, he's two-time MVP now. He's Finals MVP. Nobody wanted us to win, so. It was hard for us.
0: The Thunder have become kind of like the bad guy, man. It's kind of how it is.
3: Thunder the bad guys.
0: I suppose that, you know, when we had the Patriots rolling and they were killing it, the Golden State Warriors when they were rolling, that's just how it goes.
3: If you win, like,
0: two, maybe three championships or you storm onto the scene too quickly, that's when people start to give you a hard time.
3: Yeah, everybody's going to start hating Wimby soon because he's too OP, but everybody loves Wimby now, so we're going to see.
0: Caden, you were at UTSA last season.
3: Yes, sir.
0: Talk to us a little bit about that transition from UTSA and, you know, what that's been like so far with UNC.
3: I would say one thing besides basketball is straight weather. Like, Texas weather is different from Colorado weather. And the air is something that's way different, too, I would say, the altitude. But basketball-wise, yeah, UTSA, we were a much bigger school. I would say that's pretty much the difference I see. It's like everything is just much bigger. You know, but I like it. I like it here. I like it here.
0: I just remember, I mean, your basketball team, your football team, you guys always, that UTSA, won a lot of games. Yeah. I mean, it seems like every time I'm watching UTSA play, they're just winning games that people say they shouldn't be winning. Yeah. So coming from there here to UNC, this is a Bears basketball program. I mean, we were talking about this earlier, took down Colorado last year, who's the power in this state, and then competed with Texas Tech last year. So you kind of, you know, jumping into this mix, man. I mean, what are your expectations for yourself?
3: Man, we're here to win at the highest level versus any team. So just here to win and go all the way. For real, that's my goal.
0: Are you excited about this trip coming up this weekend,
3: I'm very excited. Couldn't be more excited. Count our days, all of us.
0: How hard is it to get through practice when you know you got, like, hey, this is cool trip's coming up. Yeah, we got a grind here, man.
3: We've been going hard these last 2 days. Yeah. We got one more tomorrow before we leave out, so it should be fun.
0: Yeah, well, I'm looking forward to it, man. And, hey, take it easy on the Nuggets next year, okay?
3: We got
0: one championship. Yeah. You know, we would like to see another one while we still have Joker on the team, man.
3: Yeah, I think y'all gotta. I don't know. Y'all gotta change it up over there. It's going downhill.
0: It's going down. It's been a very rough off season. Man.
3: Yeah, it's going downhill.
0: Russell Westbrook, though, I will say, that's a guy. Like, he was one of my favorite players to hate.
3: Yeah.
0: But that made me like him even more because when he would come to town, you knew it was the guy is not going to stop.
3: Yeah, he's going to give you a show every game. That's what the city loved about Westbrook. Like, he's going to play hard every time. Like, no matter if he's scoring, he's assisting, rebounding. Like, the game's not all about scoring. He shows that.
0: A team that he's on, you could be up 20.
3: Yeah.
0: You could be down 20.
3: Yeah.
0: He's going to give you the same crazy effort.
3: Same energy.
0: I take him for the Nuggets. I'm sad that he retired, man. I would take him on the Nuggets roster right now.
3: Yeah.
0: Apparently had a couple of offers, but he's kind of like.
3: Yeah, once you get to playing, you get to bounce around, you know, teams. You don't want to. It's hard for a family. He got a family now. That's true, man. He made a lot of money, so I'm pretty sure he's
0: good. And he'll probably make a lot of money after the fact, too.
3: For sure.
0: He got a bunch of other stuff, too. Caden Rayfield, man, looking forward to seeing what you got in store for us with this
3: Bears
0: team. Sounds
3: good. Thanks for having me.
0: All right, man. We'll talk to you soon, okay?
3: All right.
0: There he is, Caden Rayfield. We're live and on location here at UNC practice. Derbs, should we break now? We'll take a break. I got to do what the boss man says over there. Well, there's boss coach Smiley, too. We'll take a short break here. Yeah, you're on that one. We'll take a break. Bank of Colorado presents UNC Hoops Special, getting to know this roster. Keep it here on Northern Colorado's Voice, 103.1, 1310 KFK.
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5: 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The Falcons will need to replace Scott Francis and his 21 total touchdowns from last season. Hear from the Falcons tonight starting at 5.
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0: Shout out to Bank of Colorado as they're sponsoring our UNC Hoop special getting to know this roster. And Coach Smiley and I, we're getting to the point, man, where we've been on the podcast together for a while, we've known each other for a while now. Something like this, we were just like, You want to do it? Yeah, sure. Boom. It's done.
13: This
0: we
13: is
0: got
13: cool.
0: It done. But the staff, I mean, amazing.
13: Synchronizing the schedules.
0: And the lights are coming off.
13: Yeah,
0: we
13: like
0: might just
13: on
0: stay
13: site.
0: In here.
13: Like, this is something.
0: This
13: is something
0: cool.
13: For sure.
0: Coach, it was awesome seeing these guys in action. And I told you, yes, this is great for the listeners, but
13: yeah.
0: For me getting to know this roster personally,
13: yeah,
0: I stand by it. Every time I walk away from an interview with one of your guys, I never walk away saying, well, that guy wasn't great. I mean, they've all been awesome.
13: There's so many new guys, and even guys that are here, you know, six returners, eight new guys, but even guys that are here that will elevate into some different roles and really visibility, right? So, like for us, this is just great to kind of get in front of your eyes and seeing kind of what it is. What practice was good. Mm-hmm. You know, we competed. We got after it a little bit. Hopefully it doesn't catch all the audio of practice. You know, there were some terse moments from time to time.
0: I think we shut all the other mics off just in case.
13: As long as we can edit that out.
0: We were good.
13: Is this live?
0: Well, at one point I was like, should I go tell Coach, hey, no dribbling,
13: yeah,
0: you know, maybe.
13: Is
0: and then
13: this
0: like
13: live?
0: 5 months later, yeah, they're like, this is the worst ball handling team because Brady decided to do his show every day of their practice, so no more dribbling.
13: Yesterday was our first foreign trip practice, and we had about 13 turnovers where we couldn't dribble the ball. So, like, there was a lot of dribbling today. You know, we just basically come in here and we see what we're bad at, and we try to fix that the next day, and something else pops up. It's like whack-a-mole, right? It's like, oh, can't dribble. Let's try the whack. Oh, can't pass.
0: So different.
13: You know, whacking, you know. Just. So, anyways, yeah, like, it was good, though.
0: The guys are excited, man. I mean, every time I mention Puerto Rico, they just kind of light up. I maybe they're also tired of tough practices and ready for a break. But at the same time, I know you guys are going to be grinding when you go there this weekend.
13: Well, listen, first of all, we have not told them about the water rations out there, 48 hours rolling stoppage of water. We have not addressed that. I did not know that recently there may be some weather. And when you talk about the Caribbean and this time of year, what weather means, there could be some potential weather. We just go put our head in the sand on that one, too. And so, like, you know, yeah, they're excited. Let's keep them excited.
0: Yeah.
13: But you know, in all honesty, I'm excited, too. This is going to be a great trip. It's already been great because we're back here with them now. And these, if we didn't have this trip, we don't have these practices. And as you saw today in practice, we obviously have a lot to work on, like every team in America does right now. But you just have to go through it and to have a chance to get more of this work in. And we're not overdoing it. You're allowed 10 practices for a foreign trip. We're only doing three. But three full practices. We'll have a team meeting here later today, go over some film from yesterday. And Quinn Denker, who was obviously on the show earlier, Quinn's going to talk to the guys a little bit. And we always like to bring these guys back in, even though it's really fresh. He was on last year's team, but him being in town. So, yeah, it just gives us a chance to have three great days here and then play two games there. Like, you can't beat it, right?
0: Yeah, and again, just a chance to watch these guys out here in action.
13: Yeah.
0: You know, just seeing some of the guys that were here last year, but also a lot of these new faces. You know, some of them, the terminology's right there, and then some of them you can just tell. It's still, even though you guys have been at it this summer,
13: ways away.
0: It's a process to gain this. A lot of guys have to be in a system for a while before
13: it's really
0: break
13: hard.
0: It down.
13: And then we have to decide, like, you know, the old saying, the more they think, the slower their feet get. We have to decide what's important, what's not. I'm reading this Elon Musk book right now. It's like 600 pages, and it's a lot. And whether you like Musk or not, it is pretty phenomenal what he's done for the world with the, you know, different things. And one of his big things, and it's funny, a lot of the great thinkers, I think the same way. You read all the job stuff, and it's like, what can you delete? And if you delete too much and add a little bit back in, then you've deleted enough. And so, like, that's for me, it's like, okay, how do we really want to play? What, you know, we don't have 4 years to install what we used to. We have 4 months, 4 weeks. What matters, what doesn't? So I know I'm grappling with that right now, trying to decide what can we delete? Forget adding. Like, what can you take away right now to keep the game simple? It's a game. How do you keep it simple so they're not thinking so much? Just get out there and play.
0: Yeah.
13: But there is enough detail and there's enough scheme and strategy that it's like some stuff does really matter.
0: Coach, what are you looking for the most from this trip? We can say all the things like the team bonding, all that stuff, but is there something in particular that you're really wanting to see?
13: Well, I honestly, this sounds stupid, but like these practices, I was excited about just getting three full practices in, make sure the guys are back, you know, before school starts. Like, hey, these 3 days, when we're on practice or lifting or whatever, they're getting moved in, they're getting their, you know, their bank account set up, they're making sure their academic schedule's ready, they're getting a parking pass so that when we get back Sunday, we can hit the ground running Monday for school. School starts Monday. That's why we made this trip so tight and compact. But with Puerto Rico itself, I wish we, you know, it would be nice to have three games because we figured out how to play two of three games. We've done that in our, for, you know, our former foreign trips. Two games. I haven't solved yet. What are we going to do? I can't play 13 guys in a game. But maybe we have to. Maybe we got to make them on quarter limits a little bit. Some guys are going to play 6 of 8 quarters. Some guys are going to play 5 of 8. Maybe a couple guys only play 4 of 8. But, like, the roster is so balanced and the competition is so close, they need a chance to kind of prove themselves. So I'm trying to figure that out while still being able to put an actual product on the court that isn't just this guy for this guy. You know, like, it's you have to have some flow, too. Yeah. So really fighting that one a little bit.
0: One of those tough problems to have.
13: It is.
0: You like a lot of guys, but at the same time, you got to find minutes. You can't find minutes for everybody, or at least the same amount of minutes for everybody.
13: Yep.
0: Coach, looking forward to it, man. Really appreciate the access for letting us come out here, dude. This has been great.
13: Thanks for coming out. Keep chopping up with these guys. We appreciate you guys.
0: All right, man. Well, no podcast this week.
13: No
0: because,
13: pod,
0: you're taking off, apparently.
13: This is it.
0: Yeah. So
13: all right,
0: we'll catch up with you next week.
13: Go Bears.
0: Coach Steve Smiley of the UNC Bears. All right, 29 minutes after the hour. We got more players coming up, a few more coaches as well. Thanks to Bank of Colorado. This is our UNC Hoops special, getting to know the roster. Let's get the latest on the local Sports Flash.
14: 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I'm John Thayer. The Denver Broncos are set to play at home on Friday night when they host the Green Bay Packers at Empower Field at Mile High. The Broncos opened the preseason last week with a victory over the Falcons in Atlanta. Green Bay is off to an 0-1 start in the preseason. The Colorado Rockies were beaten at home last night as they fell to the Dodgers 11-5. The Rockies had 6 hits and 2 errors in the loss. Tomoyuki Shigano took the loss. He's 12-6. Rockies with the setback now 50-75. Rockies and Dodgers back at Coors Field tonight. Ryan Feltner will get the start for Colorado. He is 5-6 with an ERA of 5.59. 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
0: We are rolling on with our UNC Hoops special presented by Bank of Colorado. It's August 18th, man. We got several months until the actual basketball season starts, but this is the cheat sheet for us. We get to come out here in August and learn all about these basketball players and give our listeners an opportunity to learn about these guys, whether they're new faces or guys we didn't see so much last year. Either way, it's definitely a new look to this group, and we're excited, you know, to see what this group has in store for us. Joining us right now, Steven Ramirez out of Fort Worth, Texas. Steven, my man, great to catch up with you. We've heard, monster things about you, especially over the last year. Really excited to see what this year is going to look like for you, man.
1: Yep, I'm excited too.
0: Yeah, tell me about, growing up, the two records that you hold at, is it Keller High School?
1: Yeah.
0: You have two records. Most people are like, just to get one would be amazing, but you hold two records?
1: I think so. The only one I know for sure is most threes made in a season.
0: Yep.
1: And then
0: 87 threes in a season, and the single game field goal percentage record. You shot 12 of 13 from the field in a single game.
1: Yeah.
0: That's pretty cool. Yeah. Anybody broke that yet? Nobody's messing with that?
1: Nah.
0: What's the goal in your mind? You want that to stand for how long?
1: Doesn't matter.
0: What are you looking forward to this season? Obviously, as a freshman last year, we didn't get to see you out there on the floor. But this year, obviously, we know that's the plan. That's the design, is you're going to be a big part of this roster.
1: Mm-hmm. I'm looking forward to going out there and just doing what it takes to win, doing whatever it takes to make an impact with my team. I love everyone on the team, and I'm excited about the future for this.
0: Seems like you guys are all clicking pretty quick, too. There's a lot of new faces. You got a face all the way from Melbourne, Australia, not Melbourne, Australia. We learned that today. You got a ton of new faces. So when you say you love this group, obviously getting to know a lot of these new guys, too, you've only been here a year, but at the same time, do you take it upon yourself to say, hey, I gotta welcome these new guys into the fold?
1: Yeah, I do. We do little things together, like we'll go get food or we've watched some UFC fight nights as a team, just little things like that. The Lake House helped, all that stuff.
0: On this trip, this is going to be part of that too.
1: Yeah.
0: It's like Christmas for you guys. Seriously, everybody I ask, I'm like, you pumped for Puerto Rico, and you go from exhausted practice phase to, yeah, this is actually going to be pretty cool. So it sounds like everybody's looking forward to this.
1: Yeah, I'm excited.
0: We also have Drew Payne joining us, man. Drew, heard your name a lot, a Highlands Ranch dude, so excited to see what you're bringing to the table this year, man.
2: Yep, from Colorado. I've always dreamed of, playing basketball at the collegiate level, so yeah, I'm super excited to be up here.
0: Now, you're getting to know everybody on this team, mm-hmm. I'm going to ask, is Steven Ramirez your best friend on the team so far?
2: He's definitely up there.
0: It's not because he's sitting next to you.
2: He definitely clicks with all of us. He's definitely one of the glue guys for sure. And I love all my teammates. I think we've all clicked really well to start.
0: Steven, who is the funniest guy on this roster?
1: Ooh, that's a great question. The funniest guy on our roster, I'll probably have to go with Caden Rayfield.
0: You've heard that twice now, so there you go. He was good. He was the Thunder fan, so we forgave him for that. We moved on, but yes, he does seem like a really, really funny guy. Steven, we'll let you run, man. Appreciate your time. And, hey, dude, have fun at Puerto Rico this weekend. And
1: yes,
0: best of luck to you next season. We'll talk again, okay?
1: Thank you so much.
0: All right, man. Steven Ramirez, looking forward to a big second season for him. And Drew Payne, what's the adjustment been like from high school to here, man? Is it just like you hit the ground running and you don't look back?
2: Yeah, definitely right when I got up here, you could tell the physicality, the speed at which we do everything was definitely different from high school. But I think I was super ready to make that adjustment. I've already feel like my game has transcended and became so much better. Even in the 8 weeks we're up here for the summer, and now the 2 days we've been up here since, I think I've gotten a lot better. So.
0: When you found out that you were going to do this Puerto Rico trip, in your mind, it's cool. But at the same time, you're like, okay, I get some extra practices, get more opportunities to try to get better.
2: Yeah, the extra practices, opportunities, and then the two games we'll play out there, just making the most of all those opportunities. I'm super psyched to get out there. It should be really fun.
0: Yeah, man. Having the practices and then getting to play those games and just to be around the team, before you jump back into school next year.
2: Yeah.
0: That's going to be a transition too, man, from high school to this too. There's a lot of change from senior year of high school to where you are now.
2: Yeah, for sure. you know, obviously I'm a little nervous for, you know, the school year and, you know, everything to be coming on me sort of right now, but I'm definitely ready to get adjusted to that lifestyle. And, you know, in high school, I was at school all day, and now we'll just have one or two classes per day. So I'm definitely excited for that and to make new friends up here too.
0: What are you interested in school?
2: I'm doing a business finance.
0: Okay.
2: Yep. So my whole family, my dad does finance, my brother does marketing, so we're kind of a business family. I'm excited to get that going.
0: So you got some brains, man.
2: Yeah.
0: You got the basketball brains, but you also have, you know, the business brains.
2: Yep. Yep.
0: It's a good combination to have.
2: Yeah, of course.
0: Drew, looking forward to see what you're about this season,
2: yep,
0: man.
2: Yep.
0: And don't be a stranger. We'll talk to you soon.
2: Yeah, okay. Thanks for having me on. Yep.
0: Drew Payne joining us there and excited to see what he can do. And we're talking a lot of the new faces out here, but, you know, one of these guys we kind of know, and almost he threatened to take over the two-man game podcast, but that is one of the assistant basketball coaches, Houston Reed. Coach, good to catch up with you, man. You guys,
3: Brady,
0: are looking sharp out there.
3: What is up, man? Appreciate you coming in this chaos today.
0: It makes it easy for me. I just sit here, yeah, and the fellas are just bringing all these new guests over here, yeah, man. It's kind of like the red carpet.
3: Yeah, I'm going off the topic here, but a full-grown beard over here that's probably ready for a trim, and you've got the 5 o'clock shadow going on.
0: Yeah,
3: it's,
0: yeah,
3: kind of rustic.
0: Yeah.
3: Like Lonesome Dove. I don't know if you've ever heard
0: of
3: it.
0: Oh, I'm a big Lonesome Dove guy.
3: I'm an old guy.
0: A big Lonesome Dove guy.
3: I mean, you guys are a 1-2 punch here.
0: I don't go anywhere without bringing – we call him the dude down the hall because he's just literally – he's a dude and he's down the hall. Yeah. And we're just not that creative. But I don't do these remotes without him. Yeah. Even if he doesn't help me at all, he just kind of sits there and it's a confidence booster.
3: Yeah, you guys are great, man.
0: Coach, you looking forward to this trip, man, getting away for a second? That's still going to be basketball,
3: yeah,
0: but
3: it's
0: just
3: a blessing.
0: For a second, get away.
3: It's a blessing. I mean, I think every Division I coach would tell you one of the hardest things in the summer is that you practice so much, and you practice without having an opponent.
0: Yeah.
3: And that can get mundane and dull, and you're pulling teeth to get the guys to go. And now that we kind of have an end in sight to what we've been not just working on in these practices, but for the previous summer, we actually get to kind of throw them out there. You get to see guys against somebody else. You get to see guys in genuine competitive situations. You get to kind of see what coverages and what stuff fits well for our guys. And obviously with Coach Smiley's leadership, we have a lot of different things we can do on both sides of the ball, and it's a matter of finding kind of what works well for this group. And so this is an opportunity to kind of unfold some of those things.
0: Yeah, Coach, I'm looking forward to hearing your stories when you guys get back, and then just – you know, like we said, it won't be that long until we're talking about the non-conference schedule and looking at this entire regular season and talking, you know, basketball games every single day.
3: You turn around, get these guys going in their classes, and then get them settled in their routines. And, I mean, we're looking at our first official practice on September 21st. And so, as you know, man, it's all gas, no brakes. And I know here at Bear Camp, we wouldn't want it any other way.
0: Coach Reed, thanks for the access to the coaching staff, to everybody out here at UNC, for allowing us to set up shop here this morning and afternoon. And just always appreciate the time, my friend.
3: As you know, we are a big fan of you guys, and we appreciate everything you guys do. And thanks for coming in and checking in on the Bears today.
0: All right, Coach.
3: All right, brother.
0: We'll talk to you soon, my friend. All right, there's Coach Houston Reed. We're going to take a break here. We have three more people coming on. So we're going to take a break here, Michael, if you can hear me back there, buddy. I'm sure you're doing great, pal. You look great, I'm sure. We're going to take a break here because we want to get the remaining members of this roster. We're going to break the record. We're literally going to get every single player and coach on the Bears team on the whole show. We'll be right back.
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6: All right, we're going to get right into it. Thanks to Bank of Colorado Arena, the UNC Hoops special. Getting all the players on. I think we're breaking a record. I think we've literally talked to every single player. Well, until right now. Wow. We got Keontae Tramble joining us now. Look at that. Nailed it. Nailed that name. Didn't even mess it. Well, you actually told me before. And then Tanner Brakita joining us, guys. Great to see you, dudes. Good fun to talk to you, man. Talk a little bit about school schedules. That's taking me back.
7: Yeah.
6: Way back to when I was in school.
7: What year?
8: Right.
6: Well, actually, I have a funny story. I came up here in 2005. Then I ended up getting into radio class or school. I went to a different school to go to radio stuff.
7: Uh-huh.
6: And I only needed, like, however many credits, 19 different, to get my full degree at UNC. So I came back at the age of 30.
7: Wow.
6: So I was going doing these lab things at 30, and I might as well just walked in with a walker because everyone saw me, and I'm like, work clothes. It was a strange thing for me, man. It totally is. So enjoy it while you can.
7: Absolutely.
6: Guys, looking good out there in practice, man.
7: Appreciate it.
6: You're both just intense. All of you guys were intense, but I know you guys, two big names that we've talked a lot about being able to help this Bears team. Not only have a successful season, get over that hump, win the Big Sky Conference tournament. How about that?
7: Yep.
6: That's got to be the goals, right?
7: Most definitely. Absolutely.
6: How hard is it in your mind to know that you could have an undefeated season, you could lose every game, but you get into that tournament, you win it, you're in.
7: Right.
6: You could be the best team. You could be red hot. You guys did get red hot last year. But it all comes down to that tournament. So you're all building up for that tournament. It's like the mental stuff has to be so deadlock.
7: Yeah, I think it's just staying grounded, you know, not trying to look too far ahead, or if you lose a game dwelling on the past. I think it's just coming in and doing your job every day, and then once we start playing games, handling our business, and just getting on to the next one, you know, not thinking too much of the tournament till it comes.
6: Yeah, kind of staying in the now.
8: Yeah, you know, I think same thing that Keontae said, staying present. And I think one thing that separates us from some other teams is how detailed we are, and how kind of our practices are organized, how much film we watch, how much the coaches are kind of on us a little bit for these small details. But then once these details add up, keeps adding up, and I think that's where we separate ourselves.
6: Man, I can't wait to see you guys in action. A lot of new faces, too. Obviously, Keontae, you're one of those new faces, man.
7: Yep.
6: But it seems like for some reason, to me, it just seems like you've been with this group for a while. Tanner, does it seem like that to you?
8: I would 100% agree.
6: Why? Yeah. What is that?
7: I just
6: is that
7: feel
6: a personality
7: like,
6: thing, confidence thing? What is that?
7: I feel like I can be around anybody at any time just because of the person I am. But with this group in particular, I feel like we've just molded so well over time. We had about 2 weeks to where we're doing kids camps in the summertime. When we first got here, it was about 7 a.m. to about 6 p.m. every single day for about 2 weeks, and we didn't have anything to do but hang out with each other. And I feel like that kind of led to us being so close right now. Even though we haven't been around each other that long, it really does seem like we've been together for a long time. You wouldn't be able to tell that we just got here.
6: No, I'm seeing a Campbell blog. I'm seeing him apparently Australia, gets here 2 days ago.
7: Yep.
6: Seems like he's been with you guys for a while now.
7: Yep,
6: and I think that's a testament to just the staff and you guys as a group. And you get people rolling, ready to go.
7: Yeah, absolutely. Most definitely.
6: Well, guys, we're going to let you go because I know you got to get ready. You got the big Puerto Rico trip coming up.
7: Yep.
6: But let's do this again. We get you in the studio, both of you guys. We'll actually have more time to talk. We'll do that.
7: Okay.
6: We'll do like a 15, 20-minute segment here. So it's not like 4 minutes. All right, guys.
7: Thank you so
6: Key,
7: much.
6: Key, right? You know, you can do the nickname.
7: Yeah,
6: Key, we're going with it, man. Tanner, appreciate you guys.
8: Thank you so much.
6: All right, we'll talk to you soon. Good luck.

0: this weekend, and good luck this season. All right, great chat there with Keontae Tramble and Tanner Rakita. Joining us now, Dorian Green's going to get our three-minute rush on the basketball schedule presented by Bank of Colorado. We did it, man.
1: Yeah,
0: we got every single one.
1: Yeah, I heard we fell behind just a little bit.
0: We did too. I started rambling a little bit, started talking about nonsense.
1: Happens.
0: But it happens. You know how it is. You were on the podcast not long ago. Man, what a great group of dudes.
1: Yeah, man, it's been fun. Obviously, we've gone through 8 weeks in the summer, and so it's so different now that you're really just trying to get to know these guys, man, and the recruiting process, especially in the spring, so fast. So we had a great summer, man. Just, you know, obviously, we have another good group. We've kind of been able and been lucky to string together a couple years of that, so I'm just excited, man, just to see how it all kind of comes together this year. It's going
0: to
1: be fun.
0: Well, you see how I had to do this. I had to pick out everybody's name so
1: I
0: could keep the order down. And I got a shout-out here. The staff here, you guys have lined it up perfectly. Coach Smiley sent the schedule last night. The way you guys did it was amazing.
1: Yeah, Coach sent us a text last night and sent us an email this morning and was like, all right, be ready to roll. So this is cool, man. It's been fun to come out and catch practice, and we've been fortunate enough to get about another week of stuff here in the summer with our trip coming up, so just more time to kind of keep working.
0: The players seem to light up about Puerto Rico. They're excited.
1: Yeah.
0: How are you as the coaching staff?
1: I'm excited. You know, it's always fun, man. I think it's the cool thing with college sports, like the opportunities that you can have. You know, obviously we went to Portugal last year. We're going to Cancun over Thanksgiving this year. I guess I can't spell too much T on the schedule. It's not released out, so
0: we'll
1: got a little bit of trouble there.
0: Go back and cut that.
1: That has been announced. So that's one I can say. So we will be on a beach in Thanksgiving in Mexico. And we've done it a couple times, so it'll be fun to get back down there. And then we've got a couple good games lined out. So schedule, I believe, should be released within the next week is what I've been heard.
0: I was just going to ask, what's the schedule? That is the real reason we came out here. We were looking for the scoop.
1: I can give a little bit of scoop without being specific. I think this year we will have a challenging schedule. You know, I think obviously our non-con, you know, we're adding two more games, Big Sky games. So before Christmas, there'll be a Big Sky weekend that first week of December. So we did that probably 3 or 4 years ago, if you remember, before Southern Utah left. That previous time, so got an odd number of teams, so we'll have a couple Big Sky week games 1 weekend before Christmas, but I do think we have a challenging non-con. There's going to be some good games and opportunities for us to kind of see what we have, but I think it's going to be released like in the next couple of days, but it's a little bit ahead of me. That's a little bit above me.
0: Shoot me a text. We'll say, hey, I got this from an anonymous source. I'm not sure who that is. Don't go back and listen to the podcast.
1: Yeah.
0: This group, though, I mean, we talked about it when you and Coach Reed were stepping in for the podcast, just about getting more reps, getting more together. Have you been seeing, like, a certain player or two or three that's really stepped up to kind of be that leader that you're looking for?
1: Yeah, you know, that's hard to say so far, you know, in the fall. I do think, you know, sometime here in the fall, I think that will come together. You know, I do think some guys have taken some strides in that department, you know, having Vince coming back. And some of our returners that have been here, I do think have made some great strides. And we had a good summer. Like, you can tell from the beginning of the first 8 weeks to now, some guys have shown some great signs of growth. So there's been, you know, I think everybody's grown. But until those roles kind of really solidify, you know, I think it's going to be an interesting group. There's not a ton of separation from top to bottom. So it's just about getting guys to come together, right? We have more new than we've ever had.
0: Yeah.
1: And so that's what we're going to be piecing together. And that's going to be the challenge this year. But I am, you know, excited about it. It's been a little bit different. You know, we've had all these old guys around, man. So having some new faces, I think, has been fun. And so it's going to be a good challenge for us.
0: It's been awesome for us to get to know these guys, Coach. Appreciate the access. Thanks
1: for
0: letting us set up.
1: Thank you guys coming out.
0: And not making us run or anything.
1: Yeah.
0: Sit here and be ourselves.
1: At least you didn't get hit by a turnover today.
0: Was one time.
1: Yeah, it was close.
0: I saw it. A little close, but we're good. Coach, appreciate you as always, man. And we'll catch up with you
1: soon.
0: Cool.
1: Thank you, guys. Appreciate it.
0: There he is. All right, folks. That'll do it. We got podcasts of this entire thing available at 1310kfk.com, Apple Podcasts, and Spotify. That'll do it for us. We'll be back at it tomorrow. Good night, Northern Colorado.

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1: Hi, everybody. I'm Russell Nimitz. Well, as producers across our entire region continue to deal with drought and wildfires, there are several USDA programs available to help. And these programs include the Livestock Forage Disaster Program, the Livestock Indemnity Program, and even the Emergency Conservation Program. In a recent visit with U.S. Department of Agriculture Undersecretary for Farm Production and Conservation, Richard Fordyce, he told me whether producers are dealing with a prolonged drought or the immediate aftermath of a wildfire, he encourages farmers and ranchers to contact their local Farm Service Agency office rather than assume assistance is unavailable.
2: What I would urge your folks to do, Russell, is, make a visit to the FSA office, and they certainly can be helpful related to all the programs that are available, and they are meaningful programs, and they're there for this very reason. And so just encourage folks to make a stop or call the local FSA office.
1: Now, Fordyce says that producers can also call their local office to learn which programs may apply to their individual operation. In some other news here on this Tuesday afternoon, it looks like an Idaho ranch family and the EPA appear to be moving a little bit closer to resolving a long-running Clean Water Act dispute. The EPA sued Ace Black Ranches near Bruno, alleging that the 800-acre operation altered the Bruno River and surrounding wetlands without required federal permits. Now, the ranch could face civil penalties of more than $66,000 per day per violation, folks. However, attorneys for the federal government now say that the two sides have engaged in, quote, productive settlement communications, end quote, and are asking the court to extend a stay in the case for another 180 days, which would run through February 16th of 2027. Stay with us. We'll have more Ag News right after this. Ranchers and land managers, mark your calendars for the 2026 Grazing Expo, September 10th through the 13th in Billings, Montana. 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
4: ABC News, I'm Michelle Franzen. In Pennsylvania, the alleged ringleader of a cocaine drug ring involving Penn State fraternity members and houses surrendered today. State Attorney General David Sunday says former student Agostino Abatiello was arraigned, 13 others also charged.
5: The evidence showed that cocaine was primarily packaged at the fraternity houses and that packaging was done by fraternity brothers and oftentimes pledges.
4: Penn State officials say they are cooperating with the investigation. In Ohio, the mayor of Toledo confirming that two employees from Brent Industries died following an explosion and fire. The cause of the explosion remains under investigation. The U.S. and Iran continue to battle for control over the Strait of Hormuz. President Trump claiming now that the strait is under a U.S. territory. Iran calls that claim delusional. Liberia announced it will receive up to 1,200 deportees from the U.S., marking the largest deportation arrangements with the Trump administration's. This is ABC News.
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7: I'm 2 Prime News meteorologist Jacob Woods. Highs in the lower 90s today with some afternoon and evening showers and storms. Most of us are going to stay dry, but a few of these storms could linger into the early overnight before drying out after midnight. Low temperatures near 60 degrees, still close to 90 on Wednesday with sunshine, and on Thursday heating into the mid-90s.
8: 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We're going to hear more about them in just a second, but first this from Agricultural Accounting.
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8: Briggsdale was 3-6 overall last year and 2-4 in the six-man North League, missing the playoffs. The Falcons will need to replace Scott Francis and his 21 total touchdowns from last season. Hear from the Falcons tonight, starting at 5.
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12: 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Well, it's exciting today. Get a catch-up. You know, traded a few text messages during the summer, things like that. But get to sit side by side with this guy Friday night, Jerry Schimmel. How are you, man?
13: I appreciate the applause in the background. You got a
12: you
13: whole
12: know
13: studio
12: what? We
13: full of
12: have
13: people.
12: An audience today in the Yellow Fiber studio that is absolutely fantastic.
13: Nothing wrong with a live audience. I like it. I like it, Bruce. I am doing great, my friend. Having a great summer. Blessed beyond. It's so crazy how blessed I am. I've never been happier, and I am excited about getting going on Friday night with you.
12: How about that? We get to do some high school football together. But I got to ask you, man. Has it been weird not working during a summer? You've not had a summer, I don't know how long, obviously, but has it just been weird and bit a little, I got to get used to this, and I'm having fun?
13: A little bit, yeah. Yeah, 14 years I did those games in the summertime, and now that it's not here, you know, it's interesting. I was just thinking about that yesterday. It's going to sound like I didn't appreciate it because I did, but I don't miss the booth all that much. You know, I don't miss the travel a whole lot. I did the NBA for 20 years, Major League Baseball for 14. That's enough travel for anybody. I'm not missing that. I miss, you know, you appreciate this. You miss the people.
12: Yes.
13: You miss the relationships. You miss the coaches and the trainers and the fellow broadcasters, and really miss going on the air all that much because I did that for so long and I enjoyed it and I look back on it and appreciate it. But you miss the people, and that's where I'm at right now.
12: Hey, Jerry, I got to ask you this. Let's eliminate players. Let's eliminate managers, coaches. What relationship do you miss? It was somebody in the clubhouse, somebody totally behind the scenes. Is there that one daily thing that you got so accustomed to that you missed?
13: Yes, and this is going to sound a little strange too, but it's the security people at the ballpark.
12: There you go.
13: The people who meet you when you come in the door, you go through security, though you have a little chat with there's a guy, David, there that I talk to every single game, 81 games a year. And we just, you know, shoot the breeze. And he'd tell me about his life, and I'd tell you about mine in about a minute and a half. And we move on. And then the people that stand outside the booths and let people in and keep people out, the people in the dining room that serve you, those are the people you saw every day that I miss the most. I certainly miss coaches and players and managers,
12: sure,
13: and trainers and all that. But it's those people you engage with every day that are kind of behind the scenes who I really miss.
12: You know, I probably would have missed the dining room more than anything else, Jerry.
13: Yeah, I do miss that.
12: So, hey, let's talk about the Rocks a little bit. You know, I know you still keep up with them somewhat. You watch them, and of course, you still know so many of the players and the staff. They've won many more games than last year. They're still not, obviously, they have a chance still to lose 100 games. That's kind of what we're cheering for right now, not to lose 100. But, Jerry, this team, I think, has become a fun team to watch.
13: Yeah, I agree with you. There's a lot of promise with young players there. They're still obviously lacking consistency with that pitching staff. But there are some really good young players that they have – either brought up from the minors and have shined early or traded for recently. But I think you're right. They're a lot more exciting offensive team than they were the last 3 years that I did the games. And so, yeah, I think there's some hope there. They got work to do. Yes, they absolutely do. They have to. You know this. It comes down to pitching. And when you can pitch, you're going to stay in games. You're going to win games. So they've got a lot of work to do with the pitching staff yet. But there's a foundation there with good young position players that I'm excited about.
12: You know, I think it was 2 years ago we were talking right here on Coach Speak, and we were talking about Zach Veen, the number one draft pick, and when are they going to bring him up? And it seems like he has great potential and exciting player to watch. And then you read about he made a big lifestyle change over this past summer. And he's been tearing it up.
13: Yeah.
12: Is that a feel-good story?
13: Yes, absolutely. And by the way, I had no idea of that past and what he's had to overcome and how he's changed. I had no idea until I read that, probably like you did.
12: Yes.
13: I suppose if I'm doing the game, isn't there every day, I would hear something. But I had no idea. Just that he has always been, for me anyway, a really nice, kind, respectful young man. And everybody's got demons. We all have something. And he had that, and he's overcome it, and now he's able to thrive, I think, physically and certainly mentally. So, yeah, it is a great story. It's a wonderful story. And you give the Rockies a lot of credit. Didn't give up on him. I remember in spring training, maybe three seasons ago, he had that great spring training.
12: Yes. Thought,
13: boy, here we go.
12: Here's
13: our left fielder for the future, you know, wherever you're going to put him. And then he kind of became so inconsistent. But the talent is there. And now I think he's putting it together mentally as well.
12: You know, Jerry, I read so much into body language, even just on TV, trying to look at different things, different, gestures, whatever, watching the games. And it just seems like he's grateful right now also for being back in the big leagues and plays with a flair. How about that stealing home? I don't know if you saw it, but he stole home, the other night. There's not much more exciting things in baseball than a guy stealing home plate, and he just kind of adds that to a team.
13: Yeah, he does, and I think I think every team needs that kind of personality, that kind of player who just is playing all out all the time. You don't see that in baseball very much. I mean, you look back, and Pete Rose and some of those guys, Charlie Hustle was that type of player, played with his hair on fire. I think there's nothing wrong with that in baseball. Now, you might not be able to keep that up for 162 games. You might wear yourself out. Like the Savannah Bananas. I had a first time I ever watched them. I saw a game on TV the other day, and man, they play with some energy. But anyway, getting back to Zach Veen, I love the way he plays. And that's the way he was, Bruce, in spring training a couple years ago. Just played all out. He was struck out way too much, obviously, and chased pitches, and they had him down after 10 at bats. They had figured out how to get him out, but once he figured out how to use his talent the right way and that speed that he's got, look out, because this guy could be a real impact player.
12: Hey, Jerry, I know you didn't, you weren't around, under the new leadership of Paul D. Podesta, but this guy seems to at least have a plan.
13: Yeah.
12: And we don't know what that plan is, obviously. I think the abundance of talent in the outfield is really significant. The trading of Brenton Doyle showed that, because they have not skipped a beat as far as those positions and the production that they get out of those those positions. But it seems like there's a plan now.
13: Yeah, I agree with that. And I think that's what everybody was looking for, because we really didn't see a plan the last three years or so with this team. It was always, hey, let's just try to get better and get our pitching staff shaped up. Well, I think the new regime has a plan full of details, full of, hey, this is how we're going to do it. You can speak all you want about a plan, what you're going to do, but you got to execute it, and they're executing it. I thought that the trade of Brenton Doyle was a bold one, Bruce.
12: I really did.
13: You're obviously going to miss his defense in the outfield. There's no getting around that. But you're not going to miss his bat, because you got so much depth in the outfield already.
12: Yes.
13: So Yeah, I thought it was a bold move, and I think they got value in return. That's probably a move that's different from what you have might have seen in the past.
12: You know, and the guys that weren't traded, it seemed like they held their ground on, this is what we want from you. This is what we need as far as in return. They didn't get that, and they held their ground.
13: Yeah. And I think that says a lot, too, because there could have been some young general manager that took over doesn't have the experience that this regime has that thought, oh, well, I can get three great players for Hunter Goodman. Let's ship him out. Let's rebuild our farm system. And I'm sure they thought about it, and I'm sure they talked about it, but they didn't bite because they didn't get the value back. So, yeah, kudos to the – I agree with you. I think people are getting more confident all the time in the new front office with the Rockies.
12: You know, Jerry, I can't believe it's almost time to take a break yet, and we haven't even talked any high school sports yet. But before we take a break, I want to get to that American League. How have you ever seen a situation this deep into August, so many teams within a game or two games of each other vying for a playoff berth?
13: Yeah, isn't that something? I was just looking at the wild card standings this morning, and it's pretty crazy. I mean, in the American League, the Yankees and the Red Sox are out in front as wild card teams, but there's many others that could make a move. I mean, you still got a month and a half of the season left almost, so anything can happen. The resurgence of the Red Sox has been really fun to watch. It's, you know, and then you sit there and look at Tampa Bay. Who thought they would have a big lead on the Yankees like they do at this point in the season?
12: Always, I mean, good. They're always good.
13: Yeah, they're always good, and that's, they have a 6-game lead over the mighty Yankees, and I think their team salary is a fourth or a fifth of the Yankees. And, I mean, they just are good every year. They seem to be able to put things together to have a great team. So, yeah, the American League is a lot of fun to watch, and then of course you got the other league with some really interesting races there as well.
12: Absolutely. Hey, can you stick with us through for the one break, Jerry?
13: Bruce, it's you. Of course I'll stick with you.
12: You're the man. You're the man. But hey, I want to thank, of course, right here in Greeley and all of Northern Colorado, University Napa Auto. 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They continue to be great local supporters of high school athletics. We will be back, Micah, after this with more from the pro, Jerry Schimmel.
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12: Welcome back to the Yellow Fiber Studio and Coach Speak. We are talking to Jerry Schimmel. And Jerry, I'll tell you what, Friday night is going to be a fun night. Do we get to start some high school football? When is the last time you've called a football game?
13: Oh, gosh. I actually, last season, I filled in, maybe it was 2 years ago, I filled in doing radio for Utah State when they played Colorado State in Fort Collins.
12: Okay.
13: So I did that football game on the radio for Utah State. Before that, I can't remember, probably back when I was doing CSU games back 15 years ago. So it's been a while since I've done a football game, but really looking forward to it. Just think about this too, Bruce, with you and I, we're going to do all three sports now.
12: We are.
13: We did basketball, we did baseball, now we got football.
12: It's going to be so much fun, and we're going to be out, at, for our listening audience, we're going to be out in Kersey and covering the Platte Valley Broncos against the Valley Vikings, a little of a season-opening rivalry between those two teams as well. But you've always been a sports guru, but you've always, regardless of what professional sport you might be covering at the time, you've always had that great appreciation for high school sports, which was, you know, so respected.
13: Yeah, thank you. And I've always enjoyed it. I enjoy doing a high school game just as much as an NBA game when it comes to basketball. It's the same way with high school. I've done a lot of college football, and the high school stuff is just as exciting to me. Even at my age, at our age, we're still doing this, Bruce, and we're having fun. But no, I really like it, and especially football. I played football in high school and had an opportunity to play it in college. I was going to try to play baseball and football, and decided to concentrate just on baseball in college.
12: Sure.
13: But loved there is no better camaraderie. Not to take anything away from baseball or basketball, but I think in football, with all those players, 11 starters on each side, the camaraderie and the teamwork and the friendships you form, is like no other sport. And I've always enjoyed that, always appreciated, and now really excited about broadcasting it.
12: That'll be a lot of fun. You know, we've had the opportunity this last week, and today we're actually going to Briggsdale. We'll talk about that in a little bit. But, you know, to see so many of these various high school training camps, going on, and it gives most of the schools at least a full week of practice without the kids being in school. And it's so much fun to see how every school approaches their practicing. And it's a zero week game for the Broncos and the Vikings this week, where other teams will open up a week from this Friday. But going back to your high school days, was there anything more exciting than the opening football game of the school year?
13: Not to me, there wasn't.
12: Right.
13: And back when I was playing, and I was in high school, we didn't have high school baseball where I was. They have it now in South Dakota, so it was American Legion. So
12: yeah,
13: that made football even more important. And a little town in South Dakota, Madison, South, and the whole town would show up for those games. I mean, it probably not like Friday Night Lights or some schools in Texas, but, man, we had a great following. And when I was in high school, at my particular school, Bruce, we just had two classifications back then, A and B, and we were an A school. We were the smallest school in the state in that division. So we were playing some teams that had four times as many students as we did. So we were always the underdog, always. And then my senior year in high school, we had a really good team, and we played for the state championship. So as being the smallest school in that division. So that was always special to me. That was, in fact, it's interesting. I saw my older brother, who went to the same high school, saw him this last weekend, and he came up and watched that playoff game. We played Yankton, and we were ahead 12-0 at halftime, got beat 14-12.
12: Oh, man.
13: For the state championship.
12: And I'm sure you remember almost everything that happened toward the end of the game.
13: I do. I remember almost every play. Certainly at the end, we were trying to score and win it. And my girlfriend was there, Misty, and she's like, I don't know how in the world you remember all that stuff. I'm like, well, it's ingrained. And so my brother was, to finish the story, my brother was there watching that game, and he knew every play too. So, and he's 6 years older than I am, and he came up and watched that game. I think he drove 6 hours to watch that game and then drove home that night. That's how big a deal it was. So those memories are ingrained. And as broadcasters, you get to go relive a little bit of that. And I'm excited about doing that on Friday.
12: You know, we've seen some of that camaraderie during these training sessions too. And you don't get to talk to every player, but the ones that we do get to talk to, they seem so grateful for their teammates. And you talked about football being that sport where you have all these different skill sets. You know, you have the big guys up front. You have your skilled players, and you have that quarterback that somewhat the leader of the team. And it's so fun to see how these staffs work together and how they – in high school football, you get 2 weeks. Three weeks to prepare for a game. You know, where we all keep up with the NFL and college, and they have all these different, you know, practice sessions and preseason games. Hey, in high school, you're getting after it immediately.
13: Yeah, I think that's the beauty of it, isn't it? There aren't any games that don't count in high school football. So no exhibition games, no week zeros like you're talking about. So I think that makes it very special. So you better be ready to play. And that's what the coaches, I'm sure, will tell you this week. As you talk to different coaches, I've talked to the two coaches we're going to see on Friday. They're both excited. They're both very appreciative of us being there and broadcasting that game. But they've got to be ready to go. That's a lot of pressure. You only have a handful of football games. You better be ready to play. And those 2 or 3 weeks of practice have to be intense. They've got to mean something, because you're going to be ready to, when that whistle blows, you better be ready to play opening play in game one of week one.
12: Yeah, exactly right. And you know what's interesting too is we're going to see a little contrast as far as experience in coaches.
13: Yeah.
12: You know, this Friday night, whereas, you know, Troy Hoffman's been that guy over at Platte Valley for so many years, had such great success. And then at Valley, a program that struggled lately, Steve Stambaugh takes over as a first-year coach. So think of the contrast in that when we talk about high school programs as well.
13: Yeah, and I think we'll probably hit on that on Friday night in that pregame show, and just the contrast and just the experience. And it doesn't mean anything, it doesn't mean that you're going to be really good because you've been the coach there for 20 years.
12: Exactly.
13: You know that about basketball. But the contrast, and that's what high school sports, you're going to see that all the time. You're going to see veteran guys. We saw a state championship team in baseball, university, that had a coach that had been there a long time, that built that program, and they cruised through and won that championship. And there might be that team with football this year. We don't know. And that's the great unknown, is that you play these regular season games and see what happens. I mean, there's the favorite in every classification. You know, Cherry Creek's going to be good. Some other smaller school is going to be really good. But who knows how it's going to end up. And we start finding that out on Friday with the contrast of coaches that we'll see.
12: Yeah, exactly. And, you know, this week we're talking football, obviously, but softball is so big in Colorado, and it starts this week. Volleyball, Jerry, yeah. There's numerous Northern Colorado girls that have already committed to Division I programs in volleyball. All three sports this fall are putting out great athletes.
13: Wow, yeah, I love it. And I know the volleyball scene is a big one. I'm fairly close to the volleyball coach at UNC because we did a coaches show together.
12: Sure, yeah, Lindsay.
13: She says that Colorado's a hotbed for volleyball. I mean, at all major college programs as well as small college. And my daughter played small college volleyball. And so that's a scene that I love as well. I love volleyball. I think it's a fantastic sport. My girlfriend's daughter played in college, so we went and watched her play a little bit. So volleyball is a lot of fun, of course, softball as well. And I did some UNC softball games last spring, and that was really fun. I think I might have told you this, Bruce, but I'm funny looking back on it now. I thought they asked me to fill in doing some softball games. I said, sure, that's great. I know the game. Well, I didn't know the game. I didn't know those substitution rules and the runner and resub and all that. It's like, you better learn softball, dude, because all you know is baseball right now.
12: You know, there are some differences, but what a great game, and the popularity is just grown. Hey, Jerry, speaking of that, I don't want to catch you off guard, but I'm going to explain a situation to you right here in Northern Colorado out at Eaton High School right now. And they had a softball player, Emma Anderson, terrific player, has committed to the University of Arizona. So she's a top-notch softball player. Grew up in Eaton, played in Eaton, been on the state championship teams her freshman and sophomore year. And this year has decided to just play club softball for a team in California.
13: Mm.
12: Where are high school sports going with this? And I understand the club scene maybe in California this fall might be a little better than 4A softball, you know, here in Colorado. But where have we gone when we've been part of a school for so many years, and then all of a sudden your senior year you opt out?
13: Yeah, that's a tough one, Bruce. We're sure there are reasons behind it. She's probably trying to become a better player, and
12: yes,
13: maybe that's
12: she thinks it's better for her. Yeah,
13: yeah, and you want to, if you're going to the University of Arizona, you better be good because there's a lot of competition. You may not play unless you're really good, even though you're a top recruit. So I get that. What I am afraid of with those kind of decisions is what you're going to miss in your experience in high school.
12: Yes.
13: The camaraderie and the teamwork and the teammates and the coach and all the stuff you built for these 4 years that you've been in high school, and you know, another state championship maybe we can go get. You're going to miss all that. And I tell parents, because I get parents every once in a while ask me, you know, what should I do with this kid, and what about should we specialize? I always tell them, have your child play as many sports as you can. If he's really good at one particular sport, colleges will find him, especially, I think, in baseball. If you play baseball, you can still play football. You can still play basketball, because if you're good enough to play in college in baseball, they're going to find you, and you're going to get that opportunity. So I am such a big proponent, Bruce, of the experience of playing, and I have somebody right now that their kid is going to be, they think, a number one first-round draft pick in baseball, but he's got a scholarship to, I think, Florida State is where he's thinking about going. And I said, if it was me, it was I making that decision, I would encourage my kid to go to college. Now, do you miss out on $5 million bonus? Yes, you probably sacrifice financially. But if you're good enough, you're going to be that first rounder after 3 years of college. And plus, you have the experience of playing in college. And you might get your degree, and you might need that degree. And in baseball, only half of the first rounders, only half, Bruce, less than half, 49%, ever make the majors.
12: Isn't that amazing?
13: Yeah.
12: I mean, that is, and I did know that statistic as well, but less than half of first rounders.
13: Yes.
12: And then you hear the great stories of the kid that was selected in the 12th round,
13: you know,
12: that comes through the major leagues and makes it. It is, baseball is so unique. But, you know, we wish all of our high school kids the most success. And bottom line, have fun, enjoy what you do.
13: Yeah, absolutely. When you have fun, everything else takes care of itself when you go out there and have fun.
12: Yeah, absolutely. Well, hey, partner, I'll see you Friday night. Can't wait.
13: All right.
12: And appreciate your time today. We're going to go through a few schedules right now and things like that. But, Jerry, always a pleasure having you on. And, hey, let's go to Kersey Friday night. How about that?
13: Let's do it. I will see you on Friday night, my friend, and thanks for having me on. I enjoyed it.
12: Thank you so much. Jerry Schimmel, the professional broadcaster, and so excited to do games with him on our A1 Organics Game of the Week starting Friday out at Platte Valley. And Kyle Johnson, he's excited to be in studio. Talked with Kyle the other day, so we're going to have fun. And guess who's going to be coordinating all that? Micah, are you ready for football season, man?
0: I've been ready for football season since football season ended.
12: You're always a football game. Now, Friday night, you're going to be, what do I want to say, over here watching the Broncos and right here producing the high school show.
0: Well, Fubo TV has an option where you can record the game. Now, it screwed up last time and I missed the first two drives, one for the Broncos, one for the Falcons. So I missed like a lot of the starters, but got a chance to watch a lot of good football versus bad football, because the Falcons are going to be terrible this year, and the Broncos are going to be great again this year. But and preseason, does it really matter?
12: Exactly. Hey, if you want to text us at 888-530-0043. John Fort Fun, sorry we missed this while Jerry was on, but yes, I'm reading your text. The Rays must be riveting in Tampa by drawing, 10,000 fans for yesterday's game. Here's a team securely in the American League, 6.5 games ahead of the Yankees. Okay, winning that East Division. And John goes on, how about moving them to a city that would really appreciate them?
0: Miami's a bigger market.
12: Miami already has a team.
0: I know, but you got to switch the two. Put Miami in Jacksonville. Tampa Bay can miss out. And then Tampa Bay, the Rays will go to Miami.
12: You know, so many cities want a team. You know, Nashville just came from Nashville. Boy, would they ever draw there?
0: They can be the Nashville Fiddlers.
12: Yeah. Montreal lost their team. You know,
0: another
12: Canadian
0: team
12: possibly to go along with the Blue Jays.
0: But is Canada willing to build a stadium for them?
12: That's why
0: the Nordiques came to Colorado. They wanted a new stadium, and Canada said, no, we're not going to build you a new stadium, So they came to Colorado.
12: How about a little rivalry for the Rockies and moving them maybe to Salt Lake? Another team in the...
0: Well, that would be blasphemy.
12: Mountain time range, time zone.
0: No, you want the Rockies here. And if you're going to come up with something in Salt Lake, your suggestion for their hockey team, the Smiths.
12: We're not, Micah, we're just simply talking about what John Texas, moving the Tampa Bay Rays.
0: I say move them to Miami. Move the Marlins somewhere
12: else.
0: Miami.
12: They're not going to do that. That's not even on the radar.
0: Not until I'm dictator of the world.
12: On the radar. Hey, anyway, John, thanks for your text. I'm trying to straighten Micah out. That is not easy. But guess what today is? This is easy.
0: Papa Burger Tuesday.
12: It's Papa Burger Tuesday.
0: The cheese curd.
12: Micah, we covered the Eaton Reds last night on our... football training camp coverage brought to you by Pro Design Countertops. Guess where I went right after the A&W picked up some root beer to take home and enjoyed it with dinner last night. But A&W, Papa,
0: they do have good root beer.
12: It's the best. But it is Papa Burger Tuesday. Get over there. See our friends right off of Oak Avenue in Eaton. And, you know, I'm all in for the Papa Burger combo today. Only $5.99. But, you know, pretend you're Micah. You know, go get some cheese curds. Everything works. We'll be back. And we're going to talk a little softball schedule after we come back.
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1: I'm 2 Prime News meteorologist Jacob Woods. Highs in the lower 90s today with some afternoon and evening showers and storms. Most of us are going to stay dry, but a few of these storms could linger into the early overnight before drying out. After midnight, low temperatures near 60 degrees, still close to 90 on Wednesday with sunshine, and on Thursday heating into the mid-90s.
2: 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I'm John Thayer. The Denver Broncos are set to play at home on Friday night when they host the Green Bay Packers at Empower Field at Mile High. The Broncos opened the preseason last week with a victory over the Falcons in Atlanta. Green Bay is off to an 0-1 start in the preseason. The Colorado Rockies were beaten at home last night as they fell to the Dodgers 11-5. The Rockies had 6 hits and 2 errors in the loss. Tomoyuki Shigano took the loss. He's 12-6. Rockies with the setback now 50-75. Rockies and Dodgers back at Coors Field tonight. Ryan Feltner will get the start for Colorado. He is 5-6 with an ERA of 5.59. 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
24: 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Thanks to Interior Sprinkler Systems, KFK will be on location beginning at 10 a.m. with Coach Speak, the Hull Show at 11, and Rocky Mountain kickoff at 2. 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
6: Sometimes it's this.
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3: Welcome back to Coach Speak. We're going to go through a few, big week in softball. But, hey, after the show today, don't miss the whole show as Brady is over at UNC covering UNC basketball practice. And they're heading, I believe, to Puerto Rico.
4: Technically another part of the United
3: States. Yes, but they're getting some things in today, and I'm guessing Brady's going to be talking to almost every player on the squad and learning the new guys. You know, it's a world gone crazy with transfer portals and recruits, you know, but boy, nobody does it better than Coach Steve Smiley, man. Always anxious to watch the Bears on the hardwood. But hey, it's softball week. And it actually started last week. Of course, we talked to Buddy Coons and some other coaches last year, Chad Shaw of Eaton Reds yesterday. But locally, Meade opens up their season as they go to Longmont. Most of these that I'm talking about right now are 3:30 games, and then we'll give you some time changes. But down south, Liberty is at Discovery Canyon, Sand Creek at Pine Creek. All these are very good softball programs. A 4 o'clock game. Hey, Northridge, the Grizzlies, they've already played four games. They started early last week, played four games. They are 2-2. They travel to Centaurus. That is a 4 o'clock game, and the remaining games that I'm talking about right now are 4 p.m. starts. Wellington, they had a surprise year last year. Nice season. They're opening up over at Windsor. And, of course, Wellington, now we can't say it's that young school anymore. Everybody's, started and into their senior classes and things like that. But, yeah. They'll take on Windsor at 4 p.m. Resurrection, they will host Mountain View. Both these teams started last week as well. Mountain View is looking for their first win. The Cougars are trying to extend their win streak in this young season to 2, as they are 1-0. Fort Collins, they travel over to Loveland today. Both teams, that is their opening game, so... the Lampkins and the Red Wolves will open up against each other later today. Lions, this is a team to look out for in the Patriot League as they're playing some terrific softball. Good traditional program. They are 2-0. They played last week, and they take on – they're traveling right here to Greeley today as they take on Central. Central started last week looking for their first win as they are 0-1. We talked to Coach Chad Shaw yesterday and two of his players. They're excited to start their season. They had a good scrimmage with Fossil Ridge this past weekend, and they open up today as, yes, they host Strasburg, both good softball programs. So, you know, the Reds, they're playing 4A this year. Because of their success of two state championships, and they will host the Indians today. Frederick travels to Timnath. Timnath 1-1 as well. University state champions. They start over at Severance today. And let's take a break now, Micah, and we're going to come back and

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12: Welcome back to Coach Speak. Want to continue highlighting a couple of softball games today. Of course, we talked about that University Severance game. This is two good programs. Of course, University state champions from a year ago, and always have such a great product on the field. Another interesting game today is
0: Brush travels to Berthoud. Brush, they have already played four games. They had an impressive win over Northridge, and they shut out Bear Creek High School, a larger school, and split with Roosevelt, lost 7-0, and then came back and won 5-4. So the Beat Diggers off to a nice start. They're 3-1 for the season, and they take on Coach Buddy Coons' team, Bertha. They are 1-0. They had a weather out game, I think, over at Strasburg last weekend. But Buddy is very excited about this team. You could talk to him while we had him on the air last week. A lot of young girls, you know, intermixing with some of his seniors, and they're pretty excited about this team this year. And, of course, the Patriot League's going to be so good. Elsewhere, Valley, they will travel to Peak today. The Vikings, they have not played a game yet. Peak to Peak, 0-2. So, hey, one of these teams is going to have a win as they finish up. Play today. Greeley West right here. We tried to get Coach on from Greeley West last Friday, but never got back to us to talk about this squad a little bit. Really fun going over to Greeley West last Friday and covering their football game. Coach Jacob Vargas, gosh, he's done a good job. And, of course, took over a very struggling program and has this team, you know, certainly on the rise. And you could just tell the enthusiasm over at Greeley West, witnessing their guys and getting ready for practice and talking to some of their players as well. But, yeah, their softball team opens up today. Sorry we couldn't get some of those girls on the show last Friday as we attended, but they take on Brighton today as well. Thanks so much for Jerry Schimmel hopping on. Look so forward to our A1 Organics Game of the Week Friday as Jerry and I, Kyle, Micah will be teaming it up Friday night for that game out at Kersey as well. Hey, make sure you're staying with us because the whole show is going to be remote from UNC over practice with the Bears, the basketball squad today. Make today your masterpiece. We love you, Northern Colorado.
13: 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We're going to hear more about them in just a second, but first this from Agricultural Accounting.
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13: Briggsdale was 3-6 overall last year and 2-4 in the six-man North League, missing the playoffs. 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
14: I'm Channel 2 Pinpoint Weather Meteorologist Alden German. Overnight Tuesday, spotty showers are expected, lows around 60 degrees. Sunny and dry Wednesday, highs near 90. Getting warmer Thursday, still sunny, but temperatures in the middle 90s.
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0: Welcome in to a special edition of the whole show today. We are live for Bank of Colorado's presenting this, by the way, our UNC Hoops special, getting to know this roster. They have a fun trip coming up. They're going to Puerto Rico this weekend, so they're getting some extra practices in this week. And we got together with Coach Smiley and thought, this is all self-serving because I don't know a lot of these dudes yet. And I said, I want to come out and get to know this team a little better. What better way to do that than watch some practice and then bring everybody on before we start doing that when practice ends today? We're out here. Practice is literally happening. We got former UNC Bear, although he's got a Bears jersey on right now, so he's looking good. Quinn Danker, Lou Henson, mid-major player of the year finalist, Big Sky player of the week, like 400 million times it seemed like. Just an absolute stud to watch play and an even better human being. Quinn Danker, good to see you, my friend.
1: Brady, thanks so much.
0: Man, it's awesome to see you out here, you know, and just talking to the team a little bit and, you know, giving some of your wisdom to this young group out here.
1: Oh, yeah. No, it's an absolute pleasure to be out here. I saw Coach Smiley in Vegas a couple weeks ago.
2: So
1: I was in Vegas for Summer League and doing that whole thing and training out there. And Coach Smiley was able to meet up because he was recruiting for UIPL. And so we got dinner. And we were just kind of like, all right, when can you come out? Because I want to be able to come out and enjoy, and like see these guys before I have to start my season. And fortunate enough that my season won't start till later, too. So it's pretty cool just to be able to be out here, be with all the guys, my old teammates, and get to know the new guys and everything else, and just see if I can talk to them a little bit and try to pour in some of my wisdom because I've been in college forever. So,
0: well, there's part of my brain with the confusion that goes into college athletics.
1: Oh,
0: now, I walk in and I see Quinn, and I'm like, oh, wait, he's got another
1: year.
0: He got a six year. I mean, and I don't even, like, second guess that anymore. I just go, oh, maybe. But we know that's not the case. What is next for you? Because I know basketball is nowhere near done for you.
1: 100%. I'm going to play professionally. In what capacity, we don't know yet. I'm going to – what my agent has been telling me recently, I don't want to say anything if it's not finalized yet, but right now we've gotten some offers for G League.
0: Awesome.
1: And so there's a good possibility of me being in the G League next year, which I'm really excited about. There were some good foreign contracts, but my goal is to play in the NBA. And so I want to give it, I feel like that's the dream that God put in my heart. So I want to go give it my best shot and go chase after it. And I'm no stranger to the grind. So I'll go grind in there for a little while.
0: What is that process like? Because when we were talking off the air a little bit, you're like, you're trying G League, not 100% sure yet. And you're not going through, you're not giving us, we don't know the details yet of what team.
1: Yeah.
0: But what is that process like? Is it almost like a transfer portal, so to speak, where you're in there and then teams will figure out, you know, hey, this is the guy we want?
1: Yeah, so it's actually a crazy process. So before, I left school early in April, and then I signed with an agent. I signed with Bill Neff from Saga Sports, and his agency actually is based out of Sacramento.
0: Okay.
1: And so I moved to Sacramento, and I was living in Sacramento for like 3 months just training. I came back to Greeley for a little bit, but I was just kind of just thugging it out in Sacramento, just like doing my thing, training every day, head down, just working. And it was awesome. It was great because that's close to home, so I'd get to go home on the weekends, do that kind of thing. But my entire reason for being there was training to go do NBA pre-draft workouts. And so I ended up getting an NBA pre-draft workout with the Nuggets. I did that, and that was awesome. And I didn't get drafted, but that was what that workout was for. And then after that, we went to Vegas, and we had a couple pro day opportunities, different things like that. I got a lot of really cool opportunities out there in Vegas that we can discuss later. But that was cool, and then I was able to do a pro day workout where there was like 15 teams there, and so then that's all evaluating for G League stuff. And
0: wow.
1: So there's also a G League draft that happens, and that's in early October.
0: Okay, so that's right around the corner.
1: And so weirdly enough, normally if you're an all league guy, you automatically get put into the G League draft. Big Sky, for some reason, they kind of say, oh, you have the option. My agent and I are going to pull myself out of the draft so that I'm not landlocked to whatever team drafts me. So now we have received offers, so now we're just trying to figure out what's the best situation for Quinn so he can move up and, you know, accomplish his dreams.
0: Wow. Yeah. Well, and I've said this, you know, watching you play, obviously the first year for the Bears was good. But last year you were just amazing. And then you get hurt and we're freaking out, but then you bounce right back and you're amazing again. I looked at this guy. I'm like, there's a base there. There is a real base of a professional basketball player. What changed for you? Because you were a good player at Idaho too. Mm-hmm. But it did seem like once you got 100%. Here to be with UNC, that's when we started to see like this extra level player.
1: I tell everybody this. My work ethic has never changed, but the thing that changed the most for me was the muscle that everyone for some reason never works out is your brain. I really dove into the mental aspect of sport and understood that, like, obviously I'm huge on my faith. It's something we talked about a bunch before.
0: Sure.
1: But also just diving into the mental aspect of sport. It's 90% mental, 10% physical. And if it's 90% mental, why aren't people working on their brain? Because, like, for example, you break your hand. Like, for a lot of people, that's, like, a debilitating thing mentally for people is they think, like, oh, I'm going to be out forever. You know, I'll be out for 3 months. No idea. But by the grace of God and from just work ethic going in with Maddie Ford, our athletic trainer, and just, like, sticking to it, I was able to get back in 11 days just in time for Colorado. And I think that's something that I didn't have when I was at Idaho, and I learned my first year here at Northern Colorado. Was that life is, you're going to have so many ups and downs, and you have to stay even keel through it, but you can't if you're not working on your mental every day. Like, if you're not diving in and doing mental exercises, if you're not reading books, if you're not actively trying to grow that muscle and just dial yourself in mentally so that nothing can faze you, and then also be able to lead other people, and because, you know, elevation here in Greeley, it's easier for you to get tired, but the first thing that gets tired is your brain. And so that's how mistakes happen, turnovers happen. You don't read things quick enough. And so I was like, you know what, I feel like in order to make the biggest jump and the next separation, it needs to be the brain.
0: You know, it's interesting that you say that, because the first time we ever interviewed you was over phone. It was right when we could officially talk about you transferring from Idaho to UNC. And I remember getting off the phone going, that guy has his you-know-what together. Mm-hmm. That guy's going to be a coach someday whenever the playing days are done. So for a guy like you to say, I needed to work on the mental part even more, again, that's part of that reason
1: 100%.
0: Where you grew and you saw that grow in your game so much. What I love about your story, too, is when you first came to UNC, they had a starting point guard.
1: Yeah.
0: You know, and Jaron Rille. So you knew, okay, I can compete, but there's a good chance I'm coming off the bench, mm-hmm. and that's all good. That selfless attitude is also what does carry on to the next
1: 100%,
0: level.
1: 100%. Yeah, because, like, for example, if the G League ends up being the route, that's going to be a grind.
0: Yeah.
1: You know, like,
0: yeah.
1: It's they're going to look at me and be like 6'3 white guy, you know, from the Big Sky Conference, yeah. Not a Power 5. So it's always going to be a grind. And like I said, I'm no stranger to it. Coming from junior college to Division II to Idaho to here, like, every it's been a progressive step every time. And so I'm just grateful for my journey, because I know God moved everything the way it was supposed to so that I would be best equipped for this now, to be a pro.
0: What is it like for you coming back and just watching practice
1: and
0: seeing
1: awesome.
0: These guys, man?
1: It is awesome. Like, I'm reminiscing a lot, and I miss it so much just because I miss these practices. Like, they're doing advantage drill right now, and I used to love advantage drill.
0: Now, what is advantage drill? I'm seeing it, but you explain it
1: yeah,
0: to our
1: so,
0: listeners.
1: So basically right now, the blue has the advantage on offense, and the reason they have the advantage is because they're not starting with a defender guarding you one-on-one. The defender is actually starting behind the offensive player. It's 3-on-3, but they're almost starting 3-on-2, and then the on-ball defender has to get back into the play. So it's a multi-purpose drill, because, one, if you've got to play off closeouts. So, like, for example, Campbell Blogg is guarding the ball right now, and he's got to be able to fight to get back in the play, and then Keontae Tramble has to be able to keep his advantage that was given to him and then make the right play and score or pass out of it.
0: Yeah, the broadcasting career is probably in the future too, Quinn, because you just set that up beautifully. Yeah, play-by-play, color, something. Something's there,
1: you're
0: man. That was great. Great practice stuff. We were joking earlier when we walked in. We were like, how loud's it going to be in here? Do you think we should go tell Coach Smiley? Should we just call, like, a 3-hour quiet practice? Do you think that would be possible?
1: No.
0: The weirdest basketball practice in the history of the world if that happened.
1: Oh, 100%. And honestly, I think Coach Smiley wants this practice to be even louder, judging by his body language right now.
0: Yeah.
1: You know, it's a loud practice. Guys are huffing and puffing and working hard, but I think he wants it to be even louder. And I love it. He's on edge right now, too. They play games in 2 days.
0: I know,
1: days.
0: Right?
1: It's nuts.
0: That's a cool story, too, with
1: awesome.
0: This whole Puerto Rico trip. Is this like J.J. Barea's
1: facility
0: kind of thing? Yeah, when Coach talked to us a lot throughout the summer as far as summer practices, I thought of you a lot because Coach was talking about needing more vocal leaders, needing more leadership out there. from what you've seen, who do you think is that guy who's kind of stepping? Maybe it's the guy we're getting ready to talk to with Egan Shields, but who do you kind of see stepping out? Is it a newcomer? Is it a guy that you played with last year?
1: Yeah, you know, I think it's an interesting question because there's a lot of guys on this team that are new guys that do have a voice. But I can attest to this because of when I first came here, I was always vocal, but sometimes I didn't know necessarily what to say because I was still figuring things out myself.
0: Yeah.
1: And so, like, it's summertime right now. Like, we have limited practice hours because of Kara and all that other stuff. And so there's a lot of guys out here that have voices, but I don't know if they're comfortable enough using them yet because they're still trying to figure it out on their own. So I think as time progresses, once guys kind of figure themselves out, figure out the role, figure out what's expected of them and know how to hold the standard, I think there are going to be certain guys out there that their voice will come out even more and they'll be able to use it in a way that's constructive to help other people. Like, I think number two, Keontae Tramble, just in the times I've seen him, he's got a voice to him. I think Andrew Crawford coming from Boulder, have a voice to him. Campbell blocked his second freaking day here, and he's from Australia, and he's already been using his voice a lot. So I think those are three new guys. And then obviously Egan Shields, Vincent Delano, different guys like that are going to be ones that need to use their voice just because there's going to be a huge role that's expected of them. But then they're also, like, they've earned it. Like, they've been, they're experienced. They've been in different places. Vince has been at two different schools. Egan's been here for 3 years. It's time. So I think, like, guys are starting, you see it. You start to see these guys molding into their role. And they're, like, I had to grow mentally. These guys are growing in their leadership.
0: You talk about Campbell Blogg, obviously interesting story, an Australia guy. You know, we always said, you know, Jared really from Australia, but doesn't sound Australian,
1: yeah.
0: So I was very confused, and we all know his background 100%. Now. But Campbell Blogg, that's
1: as Australian as it
0: right
1: gets.
0: There.
1: Yeah, 100%. That kid's a dog, I'm not going to lie to you. I've loved getting to watch him play just in the times he's here, because he's figuring all this out for the first time. Like, they just hit one of our new ball screen coverages, and everyone's been doing it all summer long, and he just hopped in. He looks like he's been doing it forever.
0: That's crazy.
1: Yeah, you can tell that the professional basketball they've been playing in, because he's playing really good. He's playing for Melbourne United, and that's a great ball club in the NBL. So he's obviously experienced. He learns quick, and that's an attribute from a basketball player that kind of gets overlooked. Like, how quickly can you learn? How quickly can you adapt? And that's something he does really well.
0: Talk to me about Andrew Crawford. That's another one that's interesting to me. Played for CU last year and came over here. Kind of reminds me of a guy that was before you, but you probably know the history of the Bears. Dalen Kuntz was CU guy, came to UNC, became a really good player.
1: Really good player.
0: And I'm just curious to see if that's kind of a similar story we're going to see with Andrew Crawford.
1: Yeah, no, I think Andrew looks great. And the other thing about him, too, is he's 6'6"? I don't know how tall he is, but they have him playing everywhere.
0: Yeah.
1: Like,
0: yeah.
1: That's a kid who's multi-purpose talented. Like, he can pass the ball, he can defend, he can shoot, he can score, he can play him on the ball, off the ball. So I think he's going to be a really he's super talented, and I think he's going to be a big prospect for them. And I'm excited to see how he develops and also how coach chooses to use him. Because that's a guy you could use in so many different ways in this offense.
0: Yeah, I'm really curious to see him. We'll take a quick break here, Quinn. Quinn Danker joining us, co-hosting with me. Don't keep doing this, man, because we're going to offer you a job, you know, and you're going to be like, wait, basketball? We might just stick around and get to see Micah and Derbs all the time, hang out at the station every single day. Quinn Danker's joining us. We got a UNC basketball summer special thanks to Bank of Colorado. There's only one. Practice will end here at noon today, and then we're going to start bringing in all the players. The coaches will join us, and it's going to be a lot of fun. But Quinn is awesome, so appreciate his time. We'll take a short break. It's the whole show live from UNC basketball practice on campus. Thanks to Bank of Colorado. We'll take a short break.

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16: Welcome back to our special edition of the whole show, thanks to Bank of Colorado. It's kind of our get to know this roster, something we hope to do each and every year, and the timing just worked out perfectly to get out here a couple of days before they head to Puerto Rico, and we'd be able to line it up with getting Quinn Denker out here too, so we could have you join us to be kind of co-host on this today, man, and setting up practice for us. It's amazing.
17: Oh, it's a dream. Are you kidding me? When Smiley texted me, he was like, hey, let's do it with Brady. I was like, dude, I'd love to.
16: We're going through, like, how to set this up and, hey, what's it going to look like before practice? And he's like, dude, Quinn's going to be there, so let's just get Quinn on. Makes it easy for me, man. Like I said, I can just hand it to you, and you can tell us exactly what we're seeing out there on the floor. Is it weird to you to see – obviously they're doing stuff that you knew all about the last 2 years. Is it weird to sit here and watch that? Obviously, an experience that when you got hurt last year.
17: Yeah.
16: But just kind of you're moving on without the Bears, and the Bears are moving on. How strange is it, man?
17: It is weird. And you know what? I really thought, like, that's why I don't know. You asked me earlier if I'd ever want to be a coach, and I really don't know. Because the one thing is I hate watching basketball practice more than anything, because it's like I just want to be out there playing.
16: Yeah.
17: Like, I love playing so much that, like, even in this practice right now, I want more than nothing just to take all those reps and just play, because it's just fun. Like, and this drill they're specifically doing right now is called three ball, and it is my favorite drill that Coach Smiley has ever come up with. And I tell him all the time, I would do anything to do 2 hours straight of three ball drill.
16: All right, so explain this drill.
17: So basically there's three guys. There's, like, two guys on the wings, one guy in the top of the key, and then there's always one guy in the corner. He's going to throw the ball out to one of the top three guys, and it's a five-on-five drill. The post will always start low in the dunker spot, it's basically to work on ball screen coverages. It's a multi-purpose drill. Offense is going to learn to use the ball screen and play out of it. And then Coach Smiley will manipulate. He'll tell someone to cut through. He'll tell someone to slide over just to try to mess with the ball screen defense. But then it's also the defense has got to work on their ball screen coverage no matter how they try to get into a ball screen. And so it's just me loving ball screens. It's just constant half-court ball screens. So, for example, he sent Tanner three. He pushed that guy over a little bit. Now Andrew Crawford's got to slide and manipulate the tag. That should have been one more pass to Tanner. But Steven's going to shoot a three. Made it.
16: That's a talented kid. That's a good shot right there,
17: 100%.
16: Too,
17: and so then everyone slides over, and you just keep going. And you play for time. So they're going for 3 minutes probably. Good skip by him. Campbell Blogg, step back, bucket, Melbourne United.
16: Oh, wow.
17: So
16: that was a fun drill. Beautiful. Wow. Well, and what I'm always so amazed with watching you guys, and not just in the games, but when I come out to practice, is how fast everything is.
17: 100%.
16: Like, you guys move. I don't know how coaches make heads or tails of it when they're evaluating you guys, because it's so quick.
17: Oh, it's super quick. And honestly, the evaluation aspect of it, there's a lot of it that comes from watching film
16: after. Yeah.
17: Because obviously everything's got to be filmed. And they move so fast on purpose because they want to play fast first off. They want to play as much like European basketball as they possibly can. We want to play like it's not a 30-second shot clock. We want to play like it's a 24-second shot clock. And so water breaks are really limited. Like, even when you're doing a water break, that's part of our team huddle, so it's really quick, and we're popping from thing to thing because everything's cardio-based.
16: Mm.
17: And they're like, you know, we want to start fast in the first quarter, but we want to be our strongest in the fourth quarter. So we structure our practices like that. And so, like, the beginning of practice, we want it to be sharp, we want it to be good, and then he really pushes us and conditions us at the end of practice through our drills and competing, and that's all purposeful. Yeah.
16: It's you know, again, this group is interesting. As part of the reason I wanted to do this was just to get to know everybody, because last year at this time, it's like, all right, we got the base set. We know Quinn's coming back. We know Zach Block's coming back. We know Brock Wisney's coming back. This year, it doesn't feel the same. And we've even talked to that with the coaches. You know, Egan Shield, we're excited about him. He had kind of an interesting, am I here? Am I out? Yeah. What am I doing? I kind of want to be here. And now he absolutely wants to be here. But a lot of guys that were our prospects at this point,
17: 100%.
16: Where last year we had three guaranteed established dudes.
17: 100%. And it's you know, it's interesting, and I feel like that's because of the new wave of just how college basketball is moving.
16: Oh, sure.
17: Because last year for us, I really feel like was an anomaly. Like, to have three guys to be able to return that are that caliber.
18: And then to bring in, like, we brought in experienced guys like Ebu, like, the fact that we were able to get Ebu and bring him in like that, and still we retained a lot of our good bench guys, were able to kind of fill in, and so it's an interesting deal, because now I feel like the transfer portal, the fifth year stuff, everything's kind of opening up, and everyone's going every which way, and I wonder if this is just kind of what people are going to have to get used to from now on. Like it's harder and harder to retain people, with money being such a big thing. I wish it wasn't. I wish it was just more about the love of the game. But, you know, there's a lot of life-changing money out there that's, you know, changing things for people.
16: There's different rule changes all the time, and I won't ask you to get into the weeds on this one. We've talked to Coach Smiley a lot about it. Brock and I, obviously, I know Brock Wisney.
18: For sure.
16: He's not got anything going on with the NCAA or anything. It's been a crazy adventure for him. I know he just left a few days ago to go to Spain, but this whole 5-for-5 thing, it's fascinating how complicated the NCAA is making
18: 100%.
16: It. It's like, why not just go back to whatever it was, 2022, clean slate it from there, and give these guys that fifth opportunity. For a guy like Brock, who played 4-for-4, it would make sense that he has that other year.
18: 100%.
16: But I don't know. Smarter people than me are running that thing, apparently, or maybe the opposite of that.
18: Apparently, yeah, I would say the opposite. And it's just crazy because, like, for example, during summertime, I don't know if this is a norm. It was really weird for me, but I was getting phone calls from teams, not for myself, because I don't think anyone ever assumed that I'd be getting an extra year, but I was getting phone calls for Zach and Brock.
16: No kidding.
18: Like, people that were like, hey, so what's the deal with Zach Block and Brock Wisney? We're saving roster spots. Like, there are teams that still haven't filled their roster. Like, there are multiple teams, and, like, five Power 5 teams are like, yeah, we have eight dudes right now, and we're saving our spot because we think that they're going to open this up. And it's crazy, and they ended up opening it up to 800 dudes or whatever it was. But, yeah, no, it's crazy. I literally had multiple teams call
16: me
18: about Zach Block and Brock Wisney and be like, yeah, like, what's giving the scout on them? Would it be great for us? Blah, blah, blah.
16: That story just kept increasing, too. It kept rolling because it first started out with, oh, 5-for-5. That's what they're proposing. Are we going to – oh, it's happening. But wait, we're going back to just to 2023, not 2022, just current, I guess, players.
18: Yeah.
16: But we're not giving that extra year to those guys that did 4-for-4. And then it spiraled even more. Oh, the case might be won. Brock Wisney now might have another year of eligibility. Mm-hmm. He might go to the Bears. Then they come back and say, well, you can't transfer if you're going to do that too. So I have no idea where it sits right now.
18: No idea.
16: But I do know they need to figure something out because teams are doing that where they're like, we think we could get Billy Bob back here, but we don't know for sure.
18: Yeah. Well, and because there's so much money in the mix, so many, like, I don't know how they're ever going to be able to, like you said, stop or go back. Because now every time they make a new rule, new lawsuits get thrown at them. And they just get flooded with new lawsuits or different. Because every single person's journey is different. And so you've got all, like, I feel like there's always going to be one kid who's like weirdly doesn't apply to the rule, and it's unfair, and so they're like, judge will grant an injunction, and then all of a sudden it just opens a whole new
16: opens a floodgate. It's how it happens, man. It's wild. But you don't have to worry about the NCAA as much anymore.
18: Yeah,
16: until
18: you're
16: a coach, and you said, I don't know if that's going to be something. We'll see.
18: I will definitely coach in the fact. I just don't know.
16: You will.
18: Yeah, 100%.
16: Yeah, Bruce Dick is here. Derbs, Bruce. How did that old guy get here? He just wandered in. Quinn, you met Bruce, didn't
18: you? I did.
16: You met Coach
18: Bruce
16: Dick. I
18: met him, absolutely.
16: He's a great guy. Quinn, do we let you go, or what? Are you sticking around with us for a little bit?
18: We'll stick around for a little bit until Egan comes over.
16: All right, we'll take a short break here, but we want to follow you along, man. So, well, you know, I've got your number, you got my number.
18: Absolutely.
16: We get you back on the show.
18: We'd love to.
16: In regular times, like throughout the year, too, because, man, your basketball knowledge, it's just so much fun to listen to you talk about basketball and even the business of basketball, too. So we got to make this a regular thing.
18: Money. And I'll be here till the 26th. So.
16: Oh, we'll do
18: it. Yeah.
16: We'll get you in studio, man.
18: Let's do it.
16: Let's come by and get you in studio. All right, 32 minutes after the hour. We'll take a short break here. Special broadcast thanks to Bank of Colorado. It's our UNC Hoop special, our Get to Know This Roster special. Keep it here. 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
19: 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I'm John Thayer. The Denver Broncos are set to play at home on Friday night when they host the Green Bay Packers at Empower Field at Mile High. The Broncos opened the preseason last week with a victory over the Falcons in Atlanta. Green Bay is off to an 0-1 start in the preseason. The Colorado Rockies were beaten at home last night as they fell to the Dodgers 11-5. The Rockies had 6 hits and 2 errors in the loss. Tomoyuki Sugano took the loss. He's 12-6. Rockies with the setback now 50-75. Rockies and Dodgers back at Coors Field tonight. Ryan Feltner will get the start for Colorado. He is 5-6 with an ERA of 5.59. 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
16: After the 11 o'clock hour, welcome back into our special Bank of Colorado UNC Hoops edition here, where we're out here getting to know the roster. We sat down with Quinn Danker a moment ago. That was exciting. And now we turn our attention to Egan Shields. They're giving you a little break here, so that's exciting.
27: Yes, sir.
16: Egan Shields, center for the UNC Bears. Mm-hmm. Man, it's good to catch up with you, dude.
27: Good to see you, man.
16: You're looking good. You're looking ready to rock and roll.
27: I am. Appreciate it.
16: what are you seeing out here so far, guys? Just mixing it up. It's a late practice in August, but unique because of the trip to Puerto Rico, so we kind of get these extra practices in the month of August.
27: Yeah, it's looking good. We got our full team with Campbell Blogg now. He's back, so we're looking good. Looking ready to roll.
16: One of the things Quinn was telling us, just from his what he was viewing, you know, with Campbell, was how quickly he's picking things up. Considering this is what his
27: second practice
16: here. I mean, are you impressed by the fact that he's picking it up so quickly?
27: Very, but you know, he's old, so it's kind of expected of him.
16: How difficult is it? You get a new guy here to just quickly kind of. I mean, do you take it upon yourself as now, you know, a team leader?
27: Yep.
16: To kind of try to bring him into the group, not just on the basketball side, but everything else.
27: Yeah, yeah, I mean, our coach does a good job of doing things so we can mingle outside of practice and stuff. But yeah, it's good. He's picking it up fast enough already that he'll be good to go.
16: You mentioned it. He is for college. He's pretty dang old, man. Yeah. He's like a senior citizen at this point. What's the accent like, the Australian accent?
27: It's just Australian.
16: Okay, because, you know, we were told when we started talking to Jaron Riley, I'm like, we're told he's from Australia. So we get down and talk to him. Well, he wasn't
27: he's
16: in Australia
27: Texas.
16: Until, he's from Texas. Yeah. So I'm like, where is the Australian? Yeah. But this is not the case with Gamble Block. We'll get the full effect.
27: The full Australian.
16: I'm excited
27: about
16: that.
27: Yeah.
16: Egan, obviously this is going to be, you know, there's a lot of unknown guys on this roster. Mm. We know you. This is what, year three going in?
27: Year four.
16: Is it year four?
27: Year four being here, yeah.
16: I can't keep track of it anymore, man, because of all these things with college. Year four for you. Mm. We've talked about you a lot. Of course, Coach Smiley and I on his on the two-man game podcast of this kind of becoming your team, you being that guy.
27: Yeah.
16: You know, you were one of those groups, guys last year. We had a bunch of dudes returning last year. It does feel like, you know, this is where things are clearing up for you to kind of take that step 100%. Into that 100% leadership role. What's that like for you?
27: It's good. Yeah. Like I said, been here 4 years and been behind Brock Wisney, great player the whole time, and learned a lot from him, but it's time to step into the new roles and, you know, be a leader on and off the court.
16: Now, I want to ask you a little bit about, because we didn't know for sure what your future was going to look like with the Bears. I mean, there was some decision-making processes, portal processes, but then ultimately you said, no, I want to stay here. I want to be a Bear.
27: Yeah.
16: Can you talk to us about what went into kind of all that decision-making process?
27: Yeah, I mean, that's a college we live in now is guys portaling and the transfer portal I entered. And ultimately decided to just come back just because how much I love the coaching staff and how much I trust them. And I know they have trust in me, and I know they can let me do, you know, what I show what I can do on the court. And that ultimately was the deciding factor.
16: I know Coach Smiley talked about that too. Like, there is, you know, a lot of these guys, like, put your name in the portal, see what potentially is out there.
27: Yeah.
16: But obviously, you were talking to Coach Smiley throughout that whole process, so it was an easier discussion, I would imagine, to say, hey, I'm not going anywhere. I'm staying with UNC.
27: Yeah, definitely was. Definitely.
16: What, you know, as far as standouts here, that's part of what we're out here for, Egan, is we're going to try to get to know a lot of these dudes a little bit better. But you mentioned a few different names as far as guys that are sticking out to you.
27: Yeah.
16: Who else is kind of, you know, some of these younger guys maybe popping where you're looking at them saying, I mean, these guys are going to be, you know, big for my fourth year coming.
27: Yeah, we got a good group of freshmen. Honestly, Drew Payne's he's learning. He's doing great. Jeremiah Hammond, you know, he gets some good run this year on the court. Will Gordon, obviously, a walk on. He's going to be good. I would imagine he's getting a scholarship next couple of years. But yeah, standouts. I mean, Hunter Caldwell, other big, he's doing great. Real shooter, really good shooter.
16: What's your relationship with like with Hunter? Because you just assume big guys are best friends, you know? Yeah. I mean, you and Brock were pretty tight too, right? So what's that relationship like?
27: It's good. Yeah, we spent, you know, we're on our own worlds after practice, but on the court, we have a good relationship. And I'll talk to him a good bit about, you know, he's gonna play a lot.
16: Yeah, he'll be a big part of this team. And, another guy I wanted to ask you about, we just had Quinn Danker on, but point guard last year was really good. But Vincent Delano, tell me about him, because we saw him quite a bit last year.
27: Yep.
16: And I thought, you know, his ball handling, dealing with certain teams' pressures and presses, I was really impressed with that. What have you seen from him?
27: This is going to be his year. Just watch out. That's all I'm saying. Watch out for VD.
16: Is this the guy? One of the guys to watch out for?
27: Yeah.
16: Egan, while we have you here, man, outside of basketball, I know we're deep into basketball here. We are here in the practice facility. But what else? What are you into outside of basketball? When you have time, what is it that you're into?
27: Not much.
16: Really? It's just basketball
27: all the
16: time?
27: I'll play the piano a little bit.
16: You play the piano?
27: Yeah, play the piano a little bit.
16: Are you good?
27: I'm all right. I know a few songs. I used to take lessons, but I just play for fun now. Just kind of.
16: Is it relaxing to you? Or
27: it is.
16: Is it?
27: Very.
16: Is it one of those things you can kind of do to get away?
27: Yeah. Definitely.
16: So you have a piano?
27: In my room, yeah.
16: It's like one of those gigantic-looking piano things?
27: Nah, it's a little electric one. Okay. Got all the 88 keys, though.
16: So I'm just picturing, like, those symphony things, and you got one of these big ones, and you're rolling out in the tux, and you're sitting there, yeah. Man, and you're rocking and rolling with that thing. So you took piano lessons. That's crazy because I hear division, you know, you're a big-time Division I basketball player. The amount of time and effort it takes to play basketball and be good at it, but also to play the piano, too, man. That's a part of my brain. I just don't have it in there, man.
27: Yeah, you got to love it. You gotta like it. It's one of those things, like, you got to enjoy doing it, enjoy practicing, enjoy it.
16: What kind of music are you into outside of playing the piano? What are you listening to?
27: Listening? A lot of old stuff. I like soul music. A lot of some Sam Cooke, that kind of vibe.
16: Oh,
27: yeah,
16: listen
27: I like that
16: to
27: stuff.
16: You, man. Our producer back there, Michael's going to absolutely love
27: really?
16: This. He's a nerd in most ways, you know, he has a very interesting musical taste. I will say that. Mm. But all right, so how are you feeling with this coaching staff out here, man? This group has been together for a while, and Coach Smiley, you know, talked about it in the summer, saying, "Hey, we're looking for more of those guys to step up and be those leaders." Obviously, your name continues to pop up, but as far as that other guy to kind of go along with you, I know that's what this coaching staff is continuing to do.
27: Yeah, 100%. Yeah. Yeah, we got a good, great coaching staff, like I was saying. We got one new coach, Coach Martin, over there in the corner.
16: I think he's going to jump on at some point today, so we'll be excited to catch up with him.
27: Yeah.
16: What's your relationship like with this staff? And I know you and Smiley got to be close because you went through that whole portal stuff kind of together, where most people on the outside looking in say, player enter portal, must not like coach or system. And we just know that's absolutely not the case.
27: Yeah, no, my relationship's great with him. I know I can talk to them anytime about anything, and they'll, you know, be real with me, and they'll help me out any way they can, so it's good.
16: One thing I've learned about Coach Smiley doing these podcasts with him, I'll tell you, he makes my job really easy.
27: Really?
16: Because I can ask one question, and we're going to go for like 20 minutes now. We're going to go for 20 minutes, and he's going to take that bad boy, and I'm just sipping on coffee or tea or whatever, and he's taking control of that.
27: There you go,
16: Who's the funniest guy on this team?
27: Oh, that's Keontae's up there. Keontae, Caden Rayfield, probably the two biggest jokesters on the team.
16: It's important to have those guys, right?
27: Yeah, it's all
16: important. Serious on the floor, but you can mess around off.
27: That's the biggest part of team bonding, is being able to laugh at each other, you know, being able to have fun.
16: Does it seem like, again, a lot of new faces, but does it seem like you kind of escalated the team bonding thing here the last few months?
27: Yeah. I mean, our team last year was so close together, and that's why I think that was one of the biggest reasons why we're so good. And we're on the same path with this team. Everyone's super close. Everyone enjoys being around each other. It seems like so it's good.
16: It always seems like this coaching staff finds a good group of guys.
27: Yeah.
16: And I know that's important, too. You don't have a lot of selfish dudes on this team.
27: Yeah, that's a big part of what they recruit and how they recruit. They say it all the time, is we recruit good people and guys we know are going to work hard.
16: I've never sat down with a Bears player yet and walked away from an interview going, "Well, that guy obviously seemed like he had better things to do." I've never felt that way, man.
27: That's good. That's
16: you guys
27: great.
16: Have always been great. What was it? Better things to do? I've never felt that way, man.
27: That's good. That's
16: you guys
27: great.
16: Have always been great. What was your, or what is

0: this 5-for-5 deal.
1: Yeah.
0: And it's insane.
1: Very insane.
0: It's definitely insane. But,
1: Very insane.
0: You know, you and Brock, Brock spoke so highly of you throughout the course of the year. I know as the season started to wrap up, he's like, dude, this program is in good hands with Eugene Shields. He said that multiple times on the show.
1: That's good.
0: Yeah, it's a good dude. He's a good dude.
1: Great dude.
0: Egan, my man, you can stick around with us, finish this last segment, and then we're gonna get to know the rest of this team.
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0: All right, we have Egan Shields on with us here. We've got our Bank of Colorado special, getting to know this UNC Bears roster. 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
6: Briggsdale was 3-6 overall last year and 2-4 in the six-man North League, missing the playoffs. The Falcons will need to replace Scott Francis and his 21 total touchdowns from last season. Hear from the Falcons tonight, starting at 5.
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3: A little piano version of Sweet Child of Mine there for Egan Shields. As he mentioned, he also plays piano in his spare time, in the spare time that he does have. Welcome back into our Bank of Colorado UNC Hoops special. Egan Shields joining me here for the next couple of minutes, and then we're going to get to know the rest of this roster, man. We know you well, but it's always good to get to know you a little bit more, my friend.
4: For sure.
3: Thank you for the time.
4: Of course.
3: When do you guys leave out for Puerto Rico?
4: Leave on Thursday.
3: Leaving on Thursday
4: morning, 3 a.m.
3: 3 a.m.
4: 3 a.m. wake up, yeah.
3: What time do you normally get up?
4: It's
3: not 3 a.m.
4: It's usually early.
3: But close?
4: I'll be happy with 4:30 a.m., yeah.
3: So heading out at 3 a.m. Yeah. Are you looking forward to this, man? Because it's always kind of unique. And I'm told Coach Smiley said this is J.J. Barea's, like, facility.
4: Yeah.
3: That you guys, of course, Nuggets assistant coach and NBA great,
4: yeah.
3: But this is his facility, so it's going to be kind of cool for you guys.
4: It's going to be so cool, yeah. Our last year's trip to Portugal was so amazing, so I'm excited.
3: Coach talks about that a lot,
4: yeah.
3: And the importance of those trips, and you just mentioned it in our last segment,
4: yeah.
3: About the team bonding.
4: Yep.
3: How big is that? You know, you all get up at 3 a.m., you get on a plane, and you've got that travel process, and then you're there, a bunch of people you don't know, so you kind of cling to each other probably a little bit more.
4: Yeah.
3: I mean, that's got to be quite the experience for you guys as a team.
4: It's an experience that, you know, no one's going to forget. Like, going to foreign place with your teammates, your brothers, you know, it's awesome.
3: When did you know you guys were going on this specific trip?
4: Well, Coach was hinting at it a little bit, the possibility of it during the summer, but we just found out it was solidified. We're on late July.
3: And it's a good opportunity because with this, and I don't know all the ins and outs of why, but because of this, it gives you guys a few extra practices, too.
4: Yeah,
3: I know Coach said something like there was a lot more, but he decided to just do three this week with you guys yesterday, today, and tomorrow. But it does. I mean, every practice is probably pretty significant, especially for a lot of the new faces on this team.
4: Definitely. And we get two extra games. Extra games. You get to figure out, get film on that, and start figuring things out.
3: Yeah, I think the game film and that approach is going to be huge.
4: Sure.
3: And I know Coach was kind of really excited when this news came out that you guys are going to be able to go and try this out or do this because of the extra time it's going to bring for you guys.
4: Yeah, for sure.
3: Guys are wrapping up. You got out of the running today, Egan. So you're welcome. I think it's the radio power that got you out of the running.
4: It
3: so
4: is, yeah.
3: Do good. What you can. Coach is probably going to make me run next time he sees me in the podcast studio. But is conditioning an issue for you? Like, do you care about doing conditioning at the end, or does it bother you?
4: It doesn't bother. It's good.
3: Because you guys are, like, well-oiled machines, man.
4: Well-oiled machines, but, you know, we don't run. We don't run just straight sprints. You're never going to see us running suicides for an hour, like, you know, some other programs, and we get most of our conditioning in 5-on-5.
3: Well, yeah, I just saw you barely did anything there because you guys were busting it so fast,
4: 100%.
3: Too, throughout the course of practice.
4: Yeah.
3: And that's what I was telling Quinn, too. What I'm so impressed by is the speed of practice.
4: Yeah. Boom, boom, boom, boom, boom.
3: I mean, you tell me you play piano. It makes sense because I think you have to be highly intelligent to be in a quick-functioning basketball program.
4: You definitely do.
3: I mean, the stuff you have to retain. Not only do you have to know what you're doing, you have to know what everybody else on your team is doing, too.
4: Yeah.
3: I mean, the amount of study and just memorizing what you do, but also there has to be a feel to it as well. Mm. It's astonishing.
4: So much work just to get on the same page. It's a lot. But
3: what is the hardest part of basketball for you? Is it the physical stuff or is it the mental stuff?
4: No, I love the physicality of it.
3: I mean, yeah.
4: That's my favorite part. But, man, there's nothing – There's not much I dislike, honestly.
3: I mean, you're a Division I basketball player, so it's honestly, it's like nothing's really that hard.
4: I love it. I love it.
3: Man, I cannot wait to see you guys in action. It's kind of unique for us. You know, we're putting the football season starting and everything, but we love basketball here on the whole show. So when Coach Smiley gave us the opportunity to be out here with these unique practices, we had to do it.
4: Yeah,
3: so,
4: awesome.
3: Egan, I cannot wait. Looking forward to the season.
4: Appreciate
3: we'll catch up again soon, my friend, and we'll look forward to that conversation.
4: Sounds good. Thanks for having me
3: on. Man. Egan Shields, center for the UNC Bears. Great guy there. We're not done. We're going to get to know a lot of these guys that haven't been on the show, guys that are brand new to UNC. Keep it here on the whole show. 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We'll be right back.

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4: I'm Channel 2 Pinpoint Weather meteorologist Alden German. Overnight Tuesday, spotty showers are expected, lows around 60 degrees. Sunny and dry Wednesday, highs near 90. Getting warmer Thursday, still sunny, but temperatures in the middle 90s.
1: On August 28th, the UNC Bears will be under the lights for the first time ever at Nottingham Field. 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Thanks to Interior Sprinkler Systems, KFK will be on location beginning at 10 a.m. with Coach Speak, the Hall Show at 11, and Rocky Mountain kickoff at 2. 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
7: 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Ball is caught. That is a great catch by Cortland Sutton. Denver touchdown.
6: Can the defense continue to dominate?
8: But because it's defense, and nationally we hate defense because fans hate defense, we are saying, oh, it's not sustainable. You can't do that. Well, for 2 years in a row, you're talking about one of the elite defenses in the NFL, so don't tell me it's not sustainable. Because it sure seems like it right now.
6: Will this be a breakthrough year for Bo Nix?
9: I think the key to this Denver Broncos offense and that next step for Bo Nix and the Denver Broncos is Jalen Waddle. I think it's going to be a breakout year for Bo Nix.
6: Will the Broncos make it to the playoffs again?
7: Allen pumps once, loads it up, home run ball down the middle of the field. Ball's intercepted. P.J. Lock with the interception. Down the east sideline he goes, and the Broncos have it at their own 40.
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0: Welcome back to our UNC Hoops special presented by Bank of Colorado. Practice is over. Good. I was going to go talk to Coach and say, hey, Coach, can you guys keep it down a little bit? You know, Colin, would that be a good idea? Colin Goss joining us, Director of Basketball Operations. And, Colin, I just got to say, man, you bust your tail. You make everything that we request and need on the radio side from you guys is, I mean, you're handling everything, man. So I just got to say, you know, tip of the cap.
1: Appreciate you, Brady, man. Yeah, my job's kind of I like to think of it as like a Swiss Army knife, and so
0: you do everything.
1: Just kind of
0: man.
1: Available to kind of do whatever's needed, so it's been good.
0: I know. Coach Smiley, he's always, anytime I ask him questions that he doesn't know, that's, we'll talk to Colin. We'll talk to Coach
1: yes,
0: Colin,
1: sir,
0: man. We'll
1: yes,
0: get that
1: sir.
0: figured out. Man, it was intense today. Practice was rolling. Very, very fun to be out here and watch, sitting in the corner. We might have to make this a regular thing.
1: Yeah, no, I think, honestly, maybe it was something with you being around. The guys were kind of turned up a little bit today. So, no, I thought it was a pretty good day. You know, our first day kind of getting back after it yesterday and then kind of started again today. And I think today was a little bit better than yesterday, just kind of our guys getting back into the flow of things and getting used to kind of how we do things again. And so it was pretty good.
0: Well, we had Quinn Danker on, and he was doing play-by-play of practice, actually. You're not going to get, you know, many shows in August to do play-by-play of practice.
1: For sure.
0: And it was awesome. He's going through all the drills, and, of course, he was speaking very highly of our other guests here, sitting here, Vincent Delano. Excited to see you this upcoming season, my friend.
2: I appreciate
0: it. Talking to Quinn, it's like Quinn, you know, almost that sense of, handing over the torch, so to speak.
2: Yes,
0: do you kind of feel like that?
2: Yeah, yes, sir. You know, I feel like my year last year, Quinn Danker, very good player, as we all know. I learned so many things from Quinn, and just leadership-wise, basketball-wise, on and off the court. I feel like I learned a lot from him, so I'm just excited to show what I learned and, you know, get to hoop in this year.
0: What's your confidence level like today compared to where it was, you know, throughout the course of the season?
2: Today is a lot higher. Obviously, coming in from my second year, I know the system, know the guys, know all the coaches, so I feel a lot more comfortable coming in. Last year, you know, just coming into a whole new system, learning a new playbook, learning everything new, you know, it's a little different at first, but I got into the flow of everything comfortably, so yeah.
0: I didn't, you know, from a fan's perspective, too, I watched you, and it felt like a lot of times you're thrown to the wolves, you're going up against teams that are putting that press on. I thought you handled the ball so well, so from my perspective, like that guy's as confident as they come.
2: Yeah.
0: It was awesome, and that's where I said, man, the future is really bright for this dude.
2: It. Thank you. Yeah.
0: Colin, what do you think of Vincent's game so far, man?
1: Yeah, no, I think kind of like what Vince was saying is, you know, obviously that first year is hard sometimes on guys, right, just kind of getting used to the system and kind of how we want to do things. And so now him, you know, having a year under the belt with us and just understanding how we want him to play and the things we need from him. You know, it'd be great to have him step into a bigger role this year.
0: Yeah.
1: Like you said, he's learned some things from Quinn, just the experience of playing in some big games and starting some games last year as well. And so, you know, we're excited to kind of have him, you know, leading some of the ship and being a leader for our guys, especially with such a new group. So.
0: Yeah, a lot. And that was part of, again, as much as I love this Bears program, I said this broadcast today is also self-serving for me because it gives me the quick ticket inside here to get to know a lot of these faces, too, to learn about a lot of these guys.
1: Yeah, definitely. I think, man, it's just such a new team. I want to say it's eight new guys, if my math's correct, six returners. And so we're leaning on our returners to kind of pull those guys along, right? Like I said, it's just every place is kind of different. And nowadays, you know, guys are coming from different spots and they do things differently. And so, you know, we do things a certain way. And so just trying to lean on our returners to kind of get those guys up to speed on kind of how we do things at UNC and can hopefully continue with the success we've had. So
0: we've got assistant coach and director of basketball operations, Colin Goss, and Vincent Delano, point guard.
2: Yes,
0: I mean, I hate saying point guard now because you guys do so many different things where it's not just like guard, point guard, whatever,
2: yeah,
0: but
2: sure.
0: Obviously guard, and we know you're going to be handling the rock.
2: Yes, sir.
0: We'll
2: yes,
0: basically
2: sir.
0: Say it like that, man. How excited are you guys for this Puerto Rico trip coming up?
2: I'm excited. I haven't been to Puerto Rico, and it's probably been a couple years. Puerto Rico's a very beautiful place. I'm excited, you know, get to play some pro teams out there, good experience, you know, get some beach in, So
0: yeah, you got to have a little bit of time where it's like not just basketball, right? Because it's about the team bonding experience too,
1: sure.
0: Right, Coach?
1: For sure. Yeah. No. Like you said, excited to go out there. You know, similar we did obviously the Portugal thing last year. I think it just allows us to get an extra head start.
0: Yeah.
1: On the season, right? Getting out to play some real games versus another team, right? Not yourself. And so just getting ahead of the curve, and then like you said, just having a little bit of fun, right? Just more of the team bonding aspect of getting out there together, doing a bunch of things together, and then just, you know, propelling that into the year. So it should be fun.
0: And you get the extra practices too, which is a part of it. We're day two of these extra practices. I think it's funny because, you know, a lot of people are like, we're in the football mode. People are in that football mode. I walk by, there's football practice out there. But we love talking hoops on the whole show, man. So I'm like, hey, you're not going to get many shows in the state of Colorado that are doing deep dive basketball talk in August. But that's also because you guys give us that access, so we really appreciate
1: that. Yeah, we're appreciative of you guys just wanting to be out here and showcasing our guys in the program, and so, you know, we're excited and we love it. So.
0: Well, Vincent, you're one of those guys. Yes. I keep saying circle. Watch out for this dude because I think it's going to be a big season coming up for you.
2: Yes, sir. I appreciate it. I'm really excited.
0: All right, my friend. This won't be the last time we chat. Oh, we got to get you on the show more, man. Like, this is the first – it takes me coming out here to the den – to just get you on. We got to get you in the studio again.
1: Definitely got to make it up there sometime.
0: Because Coach Reed and Dorian Green were in studio for the podcast, man, so you're next.
1: Definitely, I'm up. I'm ready whenever. So
0: you bring Vincent in, too.
1: Yes, sir. Yes,
0: get some ball handling skills
2: in.
0: All right, fellas, we'll let you guys run out of here.
1: Appreciate you, Brady.
0: Appreciate you guys. Good luck. Good luck this weekend, and good luck on the season.
1: Thank you.
0: All right, fellas. There's Coach Colin Goss, Assistant Coach and Director of Basketball Operations. That was Vincent Delano joining us. And now, I guess, like, we got the old guy. Is that what we're saying? Campbell Blogg from Melbourne, Australia.
3: Yes, you pronounced
0: that
3: correctly.
0: It's not Melbourne, Australia.
3: Melbourne.
0: It's Melbourne, Australia. Good to meet you, my friend.
3: Yeah, likewise. Yeah, I guess I'm my old young guy, we'll call it that.
0: Well, I'm really old, so for me to call anybody old is kind of, you know, it's kind of crazy at this point. But, you know, I got to tell you, this is your second day here.
3: Yeah.
0: Is that right?
3: Yeah.
0: It did not look like that at all. It looked like you've been with this team for years, man. And we were talking to some of the guys earlier, and they were all so impressed. It just, you're just like instant fill-in here. It's amazing.
3: Yeah, no, I appreciate that. I try to just come in and... You know, the system's actually quite similar to back home, so it was kind of like getting used to all the different terminology that coach uses. But yeah, I feel like yesterday was definitely like, okay, here we go, this is it, first day. I didn't think I did the best yesterday, but today I felt like I did a much better job.
0: I mean, it was amazing to me because everyone kept saying, you know, he just got here and he's figuring out. You mentioned it though. That's what caught my attention, the terminology. Was that one of the reasons you chose to come to UNC? Because you looked at maybe their system, how Coach Smiley does things, and thought, that might be an easier transition for me.
3: Yeah, well, like the first phone call I had with Coach Smiley, you know, I was hooked on the program. So, you know, he sort of laid down, you know, how they played, you know, what they go by, what their rules are. And, you know, I loved it straight away. You know, they play fast. They shoot lots of threes. It's very, very, they play hard. It's like they're very similar to back home, so... And, you know, he takes stuff from, like, I played in the NBL, so he takes a lot of plays and stuff from the offensive side in the NBL, which has helped me have the sort of seamless transition, like you were saying.
0: Well, and you just get here, and then you got to get back on another plane to go to Puerto Rico.
3: That's
0: so
3: it.
0: So it's been a lot of traveling for you, man. Is that in your background? Do you travel a lot?
3: Man, not really. I mean, Australia's so far away from everything. I went to Europe last year on a little holiday, which was nice, some long flights. But other than that, like, yeah, I've been out here a week. That was a long travel day, like 24 hours. Yeah, man, ready to get back on another plane.
0: Yeah, you're ready to go again. Yeah. You don't even get a rest before you get it, but practice a lot. But this will be good, too, and probably really good and important for you to get to know your teammates just a little bit better in a unique environment.
3: Yeah, 100%. I think, you know, one of the reasons that this trip has become a possibility is for guys like me and all the new guys that are in the program as well, right, to, you know, learn how each other plays. And get used to the way we all play, and I think it's going to be great for us. You know, it could look messy at times, but you know, X's and O's. You know, at this stage of the year, they don't matter as much as, you know, the effort that we're putting in. Mistakes are going to happen, but it's as long as we, you know, talk about those mistakes and problem solve on the fly is how we're going to get better.
0: Now, you know, kind of that process before you got here. How often were you in contact with Coach Smiley and going over things? Because you can't really be here, but you're going to be at some point. What was that like for you? Were you just chomping at the bit, couldn't wait to get here?
3: Yeah, that was definitely it. So basically, in March or around then, around the start of the year was sort of when, you know, I started getting in contact with Coach Smiley and then the other coaches. But from the first phone call, it was like, man, every few days we were calling, getting in contact. You know, got on a Zoom call with my parents, which was great. You know, my parents loved the vibe that the coaches and the program gave off. So, yeah, but from there, it was just like, I loved it because I was keeping in contact. I was messaging a lot of the guys on the team, getting to know them, which was great. So when I got here, it wasn't like I was obviously the new guy. But, man, like I've been speaking to a lot of these guys for the past few months.
0: It seems like that. We were talking to Egan Shields earlier, and he was, of course, joking. He called you old. Don't tell him I said it. He's bigger than me, so I don't want to get involved. Yeah, You're both bigger than me. But he talked like you guys were just best friends, like you were just lifelong pals. So you can already get that sense that there is something already built.
3: Yeah, that's the thing about this group. Like, been in the locker room for 2 days, but, you know, this group's a tight group, and it's a tight-knit group. So we get along great. It's a bunch of hard workers that want to get better. Yeah. So, it was frustrating not being able to work out in the summer for those 8 weeks. I was watching film, just like chomping at the bit, like waiting to get here. But, hey, I'm here now.
0: Campbell, we are excited to see you. When Coach Smiley first told us about you coming here to be a Bear, we were pumped about it. So, best of luck to you guys this weekend going to Puerto Rico. And then throughout the course of the season, I know we'll catch up again soon, man.
3: Appreciate it.
0: All
3: awesome.
0: Right, well, good
3: Thanks
0: luck to you,
3: me
0: man.
3: On.
0: Yeah. All right, we're going to take a short break here. We've got, I think Manning's coming up next. Is that right? All right, we'll keep it rolling. We're getting to know this Bears roster thanks to Bank of Colorado, our UNC Hoops special on the whole show. Keep it here on Northern Colorado's Voice, 103.1 and 1310 KFKA.

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5: Briggsdale was 3-6 overall last year and 2-4 in the six-man North League, missing the playoffs. The Falcons will need to replace Scott Francis and his 21 total touchdowns from last season. Hear from the Falcons tonight, starting at 5.
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14: Welcome in. Welcome back to our Bank of Colorado special, our UNC Hoops spotlight, get to know, special, whatever you want to say. This is great for us to be out here. The Bears have a unique opportunity. They're going to be going to Puerto Rico this weekend, so they get a couple of practices in this week. And it worked out with the old schedules that we could come out and take it all in. We got to watch most of the practice earlier, and now we're catching up with some of these players that we do know, some of these players that we don't know as well. Manning Sharif joining us now. Manning from Milwaukee, Wisconsin, man.
15: Yes,
14: so
15: sir.
14: Kind of a trek from there to here. Mm-hmm. What's it been like so far for you here in Greeley?
15: It's been kind of an adjustment, I'd say, like just being in a really big city. Well, actually, last year I was in Trinidad. I was in a very small city, so
14: yeah.
15: Coming here, it was kind of like they said, it's a big little city feel. So
14: that made it kind of easier.
15: Yeah, it made it a little easier
14: going
15: from Trinidad.
14: You were at Trinidad State Junior College,
15: yep.
14: And you obviously made a lot of waves there, which mm-hmm. obviously gets on the Bears' radar.
15: Mm-hmm.
14: Talk about what you've seen so far, and I know it's hard to ask this question in August, but that transition from Trinidad State to here so far at UNC, not the city aspect, but more of like the basketball side of things.
15: Yeah, I think going from the JUCO level to the Division I level, it comes with a lot of like maturity. Like you got to mature fast. They're always telling us that. So to me, it's drawing a blank.
14: It's just kind of a process.
15: Yeah, it's kind of a process. It takes a while, but I feel like after the first month, you start to get adjusted to all of the new like vocabulary that we mm-hmm. use and all the plays, because we play very fast here.
14: Oh my gosh!
15: Yeah,
14: it's crazy,
15: right? Yeah,
14: dude.
15: It's different.
14: I don't even know what I'm watching. I mean, I know I'm watching basketball, but you guys are just moving.
15: Yeah.
14: How intense is that for you? When it's just like, okay, you're not only here in a new spot, a new school, trying to learn all these, as you said, the vocabulary, terminology, whatever. It's a lot to pack
15: yeah.
14: into the brain, man, especially before you go on a trip to Puerto Rico.
15: Mm-hmm. It just comes with time, like I said. Like, well, from Trinidad, we kind of play a little fast growing up the court, so it wasn't as much of an adjustment as I'm sure a lot of my teammates are, but I'd say it's definitely tough. It's probably the hardest thing I've ever been through in my life, and I love it. Honestly, I do.
14: Well, you're going to do great, man. I'm
15: yes,
14: looking
15: sir.
14: Forward to it. I got a text here. Wants to ask you a question. Ask Manning about his coach at Trinidad. Mike Fulda is a friend of mine. One of our guys, Ryan Hicks from Renaissance Insurance. Care to comment on that there, man? What's he like?
15: Yeah, Coach Fulda, he's the GOAT. He's the GOAT of, I'd say, JUCO basketball, man. Like, he really paved the way for Trinidad. And before him giving me the opportunity to come out here or come out to Trinidad play basketball, I didn't even know that it was a city or a town in Colorado. So he's really making waves out there, like 5 straight years winning the region tournament. He's a great coach. So, yeah, he's a great guy.
14: It's
15: great
14: a small guy. World in the state of small Colorado. World. I will tell you Very that, my friend.
15: World.
14: Appreciate that text. Manning, I'm looking forward to seeing what you got in store for us, man, with this team. I asked you at the end, I'm like, are you tired? Oh, here comes the ball, Derbs. Nice save. Look at that. Great athletes there at the radio station.
15: Still
14: man. We still got it. No, man, I was like, dude, how are you guys not exhausted out there? And you're like, man, I can't. Mentally, I
15: yeah.
14: have to just tell myself I can't be tired mm-hmm. at practice.
15: And it especially comes with just getting as many reps as you can. And when we took a little break, 3-week break, just still working out at home, getting in the gym, going to runs, staying in the gym as much as possible. It's a necessity. Like at this level, how college basketball is coming on right now, it's like a job. So you got to treat it like that.
14: I mean, it seems like 24/7. It's got to be on. If you're not doing it, it's got to be on your mind.
15: Yeah,
14: it
15: for
14: seems
15: sure.
14: Like it. Manning, I wish you the best of luck, man. Have fun. I know there's going to be some downtime for you guys at Puerto Rico. You got to be looking forward.
15: Yeah,
14: every
15: most
14: time
15: definitely.
14: That's the question I keep asking everybody, and they kind of light up
15: yeah.
14: a little bit. So I know you guys are pumped to go.
15: Yeah, for sure.
14: Well, go have fun, dude. And don't make this the last time we chat. We want to chat with you. We want to follow you along during
15: sure.
14: your career at UNC, my friend.
15: Thank
14: All right,
15: you.
14: Manning. Good to catch up with you, bro. All right, have fun this weekend. Manning Sharif talking all things UNC Bears here, and Coach Ryan Hicks throwing it out there. We got Brett Klopfel joining us. Coach Brett Klopfel, my goodness, I'm so sorry. How you doing, man?
16: Good, Brady. How are you doing?
14: I'm trying to wrap my head around what I just saw. I mean, I know I'm watching basketball practice, but I know you guys, the terminology, everything that goes into it, it's just intense. It's intense, and there's a lot to think about when you guys are going at it out there.
16: Yeah, I think that's one of Coach Smiley's kind of sticking points, is just moving from drill to drill really quickly. At times, I think maybe we even try to overload the fellas with, whether it's, you know, vocabulary and the way we're talking about positioning drills, all that kind of stuff, and really throwing a lot at them so that we can reteach it in film. And so that's kind of our thing as a program, and we really try to cover a lot in 2 hours. You're here for
14: the whole
16: 2 hours. So.
14: Well, it was nice for us because we had Quinn Danker on a little bit, and he's literally doing play-by-play for practice. And I was like, wow, this is normally I just come watch practice and I go, basketball, go through hoop, good. That's fun. But we actually getting Quinn to do the play-by-play and tell us what we're seeing was awesome.
16: Yeah, and Quinn knows the drills pretty well, I would say, by now. And obviously he has like a coaching pedigree. I don't know if you've ever had a chance. You know, his dad was a head coach for the CSU women, was the head coach at Santa Clara on the women's side, coached in, I think, Europe and China. And so he just comes from that background. So I'm sure his summary of practice was probably pretty dead on. But, no, I think you're absolutely right. We just our thing is really moving through practice quickly and getting a lot done and then kind of going back and reteaching it as we go on the film side.
14: Well, yeah, it's what I always kind of wonder, too, when you're evaluating practice. A lot of that has to be on the film side of things, too, right? Because things are just moving so quickly. You get different angles. You get to really sit down and figure out what you're seeing from these guys.
16: Yep, and if you notice, and we just, you know, we just don't stop practice a lot. We don't
14: teach
16: a ton in practice, and that's where Coach, you know, does a good job of kind of letting us in terms of coach and teach on the film side. It's not necessarily a bunch of things on the floor where we, you know, interrupt the rhythm of practice. Our job as assistants is to come back on the backside with these guys and show them in film the good, bad, and the ugly, and where we can improve.
14: Yeah, well, I love the process, Coach. And like I said, I forget more of the information that I bring in when I come out to practices or I talk to you guys, but I just admire so much what you guys do as a program. And this coaching staff, you guys as a group, it's so much fun to just see what you guys have done over these last few years.
16: Well, we appreciate it, Brady. And you've been to enough of these, whether it's shoot-arounds.
14: Yeah, I should probably know everything
16: practices,
14: now.
16: The round ball. I mean, we figure if we need you to step in, it's not going to be a problem.
14: I think I got it. I think with this new 5-for-5 deal, I could probably get, you know, eligible for that. We'll see.
16: We could use the help. But, no, I mean, for years, you've been coming to this stuff pretty consistently. So if anybody has a feel for the pace and rhythm of our practices, it's you. And so I, you know, it's always good to get that feedback that, man, you guys really get through a lot of stuff. And you know, when you're here every day, it doesn't necessarily always feel like you're covering a ton, but I think we are.
14: Yeah. So. Well, Coach, I'm glad you guys get to go to Puerto Rico this week.
16: Yeah.
14: And that's why it was cool for
16: excited.
14: Us to sync up with you guys on these practices this week and at least come by here today. So awesome to see you guys in action in August.
16: Yeah.
14: And we know the season's just ahead, man. It creeps up pretty quick.
16: It comes up fast. We're you know, we got our schedule, I think, dropping here shortly. But some really tough, kind of challenging non-con games. And then obviously the Big Sky, we know that well. But it should be a great challenge for us. And the Puerto Rico trip should really help some of our young guys kind of get some reps and be ready for the live bullets here in November.
14: Well, and every time I ask about the trip, too, everybody's eyes kind of light up, too. It's kind of like, okay, it's still basketball. There's still a lot of basketball, and you guys are taking it seriously. But there's a little bit of the cool stuff, too.
16: Everybody likes the beach.
14: Yeah.
16: Everybody
14: right.
16: likes the beach. So hopefully we can get a little bit of time into the beach. But it being this close to the season, it's not like some of the foreign trips we've went on that are kind of midsummer. That kind of thing. It's later in the year where it's, you know, now we're like, we're, you know, we get back, school starts. So it's a little bit more, I would say, you know, detail oriented and a little bit more pressure and tension in terms of just getting ready for the season, which is good, which is the kind of pressure we like.
14: And it's extra practices, extra opportunities for you guys to get together. Coach Klopfel, always appreciate you, my man, and we'll look to catch up with you very soon. Okay? Let's get you in the podcast studio soon. Okay?
16: Hey, let's do it, man. Give me a date. We'll be there.
14: Yeah, we'll figure it out.
16: Thank you, Brady. Right, thanks, Coach, for always coming and supporting me.
14: Appreciate you, my friend. Okay, we're going to take a quick break here because we're staying on schedule, Derbs. Is that right? Oh, my goodness. We got one of those youngsters that Coach's talking about. And Egan Shields told us this guy that's coming up next is the name, one of the names to circle maybe double circle it, maybe triple circle it. We got Jeremiah Hammond coming up next. We'll take a short break here, 28 minutes after the hour. It's the whole show. Bank of Colorado presenting this special UNC Hoops special, our Get to Know the Roster edition. 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
17: 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I'm John Thayer. The Denver Broncos are set to play at home on Friday night when they host the Green Bay Packers at Empower Field at Mile High. The Broncos opened the preseason last week with a victory over the Falcons in Atlanta. Green Bay is off to an 0-1 start in the preseason. The Colorado Rockies were beaten at home last night as they fell to the Dodgers 11-5. The Rockies had six hits and two errors in the loss. Tomoyuki Shigano took the loss. He's 12-6. Rockies with the setback now 50-75. Rockies and Dodgers back at Coors Field tonight. Ryan Feltner will get the start for Colorado. He is 5-6 with an ERA of 5.59. 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
14: 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These kind of practices are so important for, you know, just the team bonding, the team building, but also for the youngsters on this team. Jeremiah Hammond joining us, a Colorado dude, by the way, from Denver, Colorado. Did play your final year at high school basketball, Christopher Columbus High School in Florida, though, right? Yeah. So I do want to ask you a little bit about that process and what that was like. But being a Colorado dude, now representing another Colorado basketball team, that's got to be kind of special for you.
26: Oh, yeah, for sure. It's very special. I mean, obviously knowing that I'm from here and this is what I want to represent. I mean, knowing that these guys here are good and the coach and the staff and all of them, I just want to put out a good note for them and just always have a great mentality doing it. anything, no matter what.
14: Now, you tell me a little bit about your family. You got a basketball family.
26: I do have a basketball family, yes. My grandpa had played pro in the ABA for the Denver Rockets.
14: That's insane.
26: Yeah,
14: that's awesome.
26: Then my dad played pro in Australia. Then my mom actually did play a little bit. She played at Cal Poly. Met my dad over there. Then I have an older brother who is going back overseas to play in Luxembourg. And then I have another brother who's my middle brother at North Carolina State now.
14: So there was no choice. You're going to play basketball.
26: I'm going to play basketball no matter what. Come on now.
14: Did you always love basketball, or was it one of those that kind of, you just organically started to like, but it was always there?
26: It was always there, but, I mean, that's kind of where my passion has always been. I played football, baseball, and I've tried some other things as well, but I feel like basketball is always where it's been. I mean, obviously I look up to my dad and my grandpa, so I've always wanted to play after them.
14: There's got to be a lot of information that you can get. Yeah. Having all these family members, mm-hmm. ABA stuff, college yeah. stuff, Australia stuff, just having all these people that you can lean on
26: right.
14: for advice as you continue, you kind of start this right. basketball career here exactly. at UNC.
26: Yep, and that's just great because having all these role models around me, these older guys, I mean, it's just a lot of help for me being a young guy coming in. I mean, they teach me certain things that I probably hadn't known before, and it helps me a lot, obviously, getting to know them, and it's just a great time so far.
14: I asked Egan Shields and Quinn Danker about a young guy on this team that we should be, like, getting to know this name more and more, and they both said, individual segments, they said Jeremiah Hammond.
26: Yes,
14: that's
26: sir.
14: What they said. Just telling you what they said.
26: Amen.
14: I'm just reporting the facts, right?
26: Yes, sir.
14: So what does that do when you get, like, Quinn Danker, obviously,
26: yep.
14: he's going to go down as one of the greatest UNC basketball players ever,
26: yeah.
14: Saying something like that.
26: Yeah, it's a blessing, honestly. I mean, to have him say that about me and just knowing how good of a player he is and knowing how hard he works, I'm glad that he recognizes my game and knowing how hard I work and how much quality time I put into my game. And for him to be able to say that, it's just a blessing.
14: Yeah. Well, I know you lit up a little bit when I was asking Coach Klopfel about the Puerto Rico trip
26: oh, yeah.
14: this weekend, man. You're pumped for this.
26: I'm pumped for this, man. It's going to be a lot of fun. I'm very excited.
14: You're going to play some great basketball down there, and then maybe you get 5 minutes of downtime.
26: Yep, right. Yes, sir. Hopefully.
14: You get some beach time.
26: Yep, yep.
14: The weather cooperates. We'll see.
26: You're right.
14: Jeremiah, hey, dude, great to meet you. We want to talk to you again in the future.
26: Yes,
14: just want to wish you the best of luck this weekend and then, of course, throughout the course of your season.
26: Yes, sir. Thank you so much.
14: All right, man.
26: I appreciate you.
14: We'll
26: guys.
14: Talk to you soon.
26: Yes, sir. Yes, sir.
14: Well, we got to talk to one of the youngsters. Let's talk to one of the guys. We call him Wiley Vet. You know, we'll just do that. And I want to get the record straight here because I've obviously Arik Mouyen.
0: Mouyen.
14: Mouyen.
0: Yeah, Arik Mouyen.
14: Because I've said it 465 times.
0: Oh, you did? Okay.
14: Yeah, but different times
0: yeah.
14: every time.
0: Mouyen, Mouyen. A lot of people like, pronounce the Mao, Moa,
14: well,
0: Moa,
14: we heard
0: Mao.
14: We yeah. heard Jerry Schimmel, the voice of the Bears, say Mouyen a few times on ESPN
0: yeah.
14: Plus. So I'm not throwing Jerry Schimmel under the bus. We
0: yeah.
14: love Jerry. But we just wanted to clear that up.
0: Yeah,
14: so.
0: Arik Mouyen.
14: Mouyen.
0: Yeah, Mouyen.
14: We got it, man. Well, we got to get to this name because you're a great basketball player.
0: Thank you.
14: And we loved seeing your progress last year
0: yes,
14: and what you meant to this team. And we're really looking forward to see what you're going to do with this group because you're one of those guys now that's kind of labeled as not only a leader on the floor, but a leader off the floor as
0: yes,
14: well.
0: Yes, sir. Yep. I feel like, you know, starting from my freshman year, it was an adjustment. And obviously the older guys, we always talk about the older guys, and it always starts with a culture here. The older guys have a culture, and we just produce it throughout the other people too. And I've been here 3 years now, so I feel like that culture is instilled into
14: mm-hmm.
0: me. So whenever I go out to practice, I feel like I have to show that, you know, that bear side.
14: Yeah.
0: And then just they follow off of that.
14: Coach Smiley talks so highly of you when we talk about that. I mean, you talk about the culture thing. Obviously, guys he's reaching out to before they get here,
0: yeah.
14: he's looking for guys that instantly meet that kind of criteria.
0: Yeah.
14: You're one of those guys.
0: Yeah.
14: He talks about that at great length on the podcast, whatever, just about how you kind of set that tone. What does that mean to you, man, when you hear, like, your coaching staff say that's one of the guys not just on the floor, but he's really helping us set the tone for this culture?
0: Yeah, it really means a lot to me because it's the school that I want to go to, so, and it's the coach that really put his all into me. He bet on me, and it's so far it's paying off. So I feel like I just got to continue being that player that he knows I am and being humble and just continue putting that work in.
14: What would you like to see as far as editing to your game this year? Things that you really want to see grow? Because, I mean, again, you're an excellent basketball player.
0: Yeah.
14: But you know more about your game than anybody else. What's like one thing you look at and say, this is what I really want to make sure I'm getting better at this
0: I feel final. Like I need to slow down my pace of the game sometimes. I feel like sometimes there's moments in the game where I either try to do a move too fast or try to do too much, and it costs the team. I feel like my IQ has to get a lot better, more in, you know, that comes with game experience, but my IQ, I feel like that should be improved on, and my shot. I feel like, you know, I didn't prove myself as a shooter last year, but this year I'm coming out here to show that I can actually shoot the ball and let people know.
14: Well, something tells me you're gonna figure both those things out, man.
0: Sir.
14: Yeah. Well, hey, I know you guys are excited for the Puerto Rico trip coming
0: up.
14: Yeah,
0: it's gonna be a fun trip. It's gonna be my second trip out. You know, last year we went to Portugal.
14: Yeah.
0: And that was one of the amazing trips. I've never been out there.
14: I'm one of those guys that hasn't really been to a ton of places.
0: Yeah.
14: So when you hear that you're going to a place like this, you play basketball, but knowing that basketball's taking you there,
0: exactly,
14: that's kind of cool. Like that's a new opportunity.
0: Yeah, and I have a different perspective on that because I started basketball in Africa, and I started at 10 years old out there because my dad lives out there and he wanted me to live out there. He's a pastor, so you know his church wanted him to do all that stuff. I started living out there, and that's where I started to learn basketball from my uncles, from just, you know, the local people. And I played in different countries in Africa, and it was shocking because this is just one sport that started in one small, you know, little village I was at, and then I went to a different place, and it's crazy. I came out here, California, and now going to different states every other day. It's, you know.
14: It's like in your blood now, the travel.
0: It's in my blood,
14: just going all over the place, man. So even though it's exciting, it's like, well, I've done this before. Yeah. I've done this kind of thing
0: before. Exactly. You get numb to it, but you got to take a step back and realize, wow, you know.
14: Well, maybe you get some beach time.
0: Yeah,
14: you know, maybe you get some
0: sure.
14: relaxation time, you know, because you guys have been grinding this summer.
0: No beach
14: man.
0: In Colorado, so it's going to be something nice.
14: No, they're not as cool if you're around a lake, man. It's just not as fun.
0: Yep.
14: But you guys have been going at it hard this summer. So, and I know you have extra practices because of this trip, so it might be good to put your feet up for, you know, 5 seconds
0: for
14: or
0: sure.
14: so.
0: For sure.
14: Dude, we're looking forward to the upcoming season. I know it's August, but it gets up here quickly, and before we know it, you guys will be in that non-conference schedule. So
0: it's going to be great.
14: Wish you the best of luck. Have fun this weekend.
0: Thank you so much.
14: All right, man. We'll talk to you soon.
0: Yep.
14: All right, we're still on pace here, man. I'm amazed by this, and I could not be doing this without the dude down the hall who's now the dude in the courtroom. Not that kind of courtroom. Maybe someday. But joining us right now, we've got Will Gordon, freshman out of Clearwater, Florida. Will, how you doing, man?
1: I'm doing good. How about you?
14: Now, you know what? We enjoyed watching you guys practice out there today.
1: Yeah, hard practice.
14: It was extremely hard. For you, what has been kind of the biggest adjustment so far?
1: Just really picking up on the plays and the little details that Coach talked about. So, like, just, you know, rebounding, checking, a person in there by rebound, you know, pass ahead, all that little stuff.
14: What is it like when, because, you? I mean, again, we're throwing 4 million things at you, and I'm watching practice going, how do they memorize that? How do they know where to go here? Is there a part of you that's like staying up late at night, like, I hope I can get this part figured out. I hope I can get this part figured out. What's that like?
1: Yeah, but I always stay up, you know, just thinking, like, what do I need to do that he told me, you know? And I just stay up just thinking about it, trying to perfect it. So when I get in the game, there's no mess up.
14: I mean, that's part of the battle, right? It's just trying to perfect that, what you can do outside of the practice court. But then once you get on it, trying to put everything together there. Yeah. And that's what this summer, you know, is so important for the younger guys and the new faces on this team. I mean, that had to be huge for you guys. And then to get these extra practices, to be able to have that trip to Puerto Rico, what that means, you got to be looking at that saying, yeah, it's cool to go to Puerto Rico, but I'm also thankful for the extra reps, the extra basketball time.
1: Thanks, because some freshmen don't really get a lot of the reps I get, you know. You know, there's some teams that are 16 deep, and they get, like, one rep of practice, you know. So I'm just very blessed to get multiple reps against older guys that have been here.
14: What, you know, so far as, like, one of the guys you've connected with most on this team? Is there a guy that sticks out yet that's kind of maybe helped?
1: I want to say all of them, but I'll definitely say Vince. Yeah, he went to my high school.
14: Okay. Oh, well, that makes it.
1: So I know him before I came here, but he's been giving me, like, advice and what I've been doing, good and bad. So I'm just really thankful for them.
14: Yeah. Well, I mean, it sounds like you guys just have a good group. I mean, all the time. And again, when we meet these freshmen, I was joking earlier. I said I've never gotten done with a Bears interview with a basketball player where I walked away and said that wasn't good. You know, that guy wasn't cool. Every single time, man. And you guys included. And you can already tell that there's just a bonding with everybody on this team.
1: Yeah, we connected fast, and that's really the beauty of college basketball. It's like these people you're gonna know for the rest of your life, you know. And they're just brothers.
14: Yeah.
1: And I love it.
14: Well, you guys are going to have some more team bonding coming up this weekend at Puerto Rico. Will, good to meet you, my friend. And looking forward to following your career at UNC, okay?
1: Thank you.
14: We'll talk to you soon. That was Will Gordon. We'll take a short break here. It is our Bank of Colorado UNC Hoops special, getting to know this roster, and we'll do more of that coming up. So appreciate Will Gordon jumping on with us. Coming up next, I believe, we will have Andrew Crawford, who played at Colorado last year. So excited about this dude coming up. Keep it here on The Whole Show. We'll be right back.

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0: Welcome back into our UNC Hoops special presented by Bank of Colorado. It's kind of our get-to-know-the-roster portion of the schedule, really. And joining me now, former Colorado Buffalo, Andrew Crawford, if I could spit that one. That's an easy enough name for me to say, too. But that was like the easiest name, but we butchered it. Andrew Crawford joining us. Andrew, thanks so much for giving us some time, man.
14: Yeah, thanks for having me.
0: Man, we're glad. I mean, you were a Buff last year. I got to tell you, as a Bears guy, pretty pumped that you're going to be a Bear next year.
14: No doubt. You know, that win that Mitchell had against us last year.
0: First time in like a million years, man, I think, is what it was.
14: That was unreal.

0: It showed me that the UNC Bears are a for real program, and just wanted to be a part of it.
1: Was that something, like, and again, I know there's all the transfer portal rules and the times you can get in and stuff, but if that was ever entering your brain, was that kind of like that game and seeing what Coach Smiley was all about? Was that like, whoa, that would be a cool team to play for someday?
0: Yeah, you know, it's not even the fact that they won the game, just the way they played, and I could see that all their players were committed to the right things, and the winning, the little things that win games.
1: Yeah,
0: I could tell that they were really dialed into that, and that really stems from Smiley and the coaching staff.
1: Now, you know, you look at this Bears team, and it's such a rich history, so many great players. And I mentioned this one to you too, and you've heard this name, but Dalen Kuntz, he was also a former Buff that took his career over here to UNC. He became a household name. He's one of the greats here at UNC. Just a few years ago was playing for this team. Coach Smiley certainly had to have talked to you a little bit about Dalen Kuntz,
0: no
1: right?
0: No doubt. And it wasn't only Dalen. It was all the big names, the transfers that they've got in the past that they've been able to develop and really make into star players and overseas pros now and even G League pros. You know, they've been able to develop those guys and really make them into better players, which I really respect, and that's one of the main reasons that I joined the Bears.
1: It was one of those things where when we had talked to Dalen over, you know, so many years with him about that process, it's you never anything negative to say about the Buffs. It was just one of those where they were guard heavy for him specifically, and it just, the timing was never there. When he did get his time, maybe he found himself pressing a little too much, and there was just so much pressure. For you, obviously coming out of high school, just well decorated, four-star guy, you know, big, all, you know, big on the resume, tons of that stuff. When you look at it, is this one of those cases where you really feel like maybe just a change of scenery might make perfect sense? Sometimes, you know, have so much respect for Coach Ted Boyle, but sometimes just finding a different coaching situation, program, all that might just be what, you know, be the ticket for you.
0: No doubt. Like you said, I have nothing but respect for the Buffs, and I love those guys. I love that coaching staff over there. They've texted me this summer and check up on me all the time, which I really appreciate. But like you said, nothing but love. But yeah, coming over was really just an opportunity thing for me. I just really wanted my opportunity, and I felt like the Bears would give me that. And once I get out on the court, I'm gonna show why I should be out there and why I was so highly touted coming out of high school.
1: What I saw today, just a brief version, I think I looked over at our guy over here, Derbs, and I said, that's the guy that I have circled. So that's the one I'm really excited to see. You were at a Denver Post All Colorado Boys basketball team. You were named to that team. That's a huge honor. I mean, there's some amazing basketball players in the state of Colorado. So to be one of those guys, obviously you're doing something right when it comes to the hoop side of things.
0: No doubt. High school was a fun time.
1: Yeah.
0: Thunder Ridge, for sure.
1: Well, now you're getting, you know, living it up with these guys. You're going to Puerto Rico this weekend, man. I mean, that's going to be kind of fun.
0: Super fun. Right before school starts, you know, it's in a very exciting time for our team. You know, I think yesterday's practice was a little sloppy, but today we cleaned a lot of things up and we looked like the team that left a month ago. And I think we're ready to go out there and win some games and really get ready for this season.
1: You said, I got about a minute here with you, and then we joked. We're like, hey, you know, the amount of time is how good you did in practice. Man, you've had a good one here. This 10 minutes, that must mean you had one of the better practices. As far as, like, school starts right when you get back, is that process hard? Because you're not only transitioning to a new team, you got to get all your school stuff figured out,
0: you know,
1: too.
0: You know, being a student athlete is not for the weary whatsoever. It's definitely a job. But, you know, over my 2 years in college, I've been able to really get used to it and really manage my time well. So coming back shouldn't be really that big of a deal. You know, we don't go right into practice, so I think we'll be all right.
1: Yeah, get a couple of days, a buffer or whatever.
0: Yeah, a little buffer.
1: Andrew, I am looking forward to it, man. I'm saying this pretty much everybody, because every time I interview a player, I'm like, that's my favorite player. Want to do this again with you, though, man. I want to follow your career at UNC and see what kind of great things you guys do this upcoming season.
0: I appreciate you having me on.
1: Andrew Crawford, got it right. See, again, the easiest name we've had. And a Klopfel I got right. But Crawford, for some reason, my gosh, man. Appreciate your time, dude. And have fun this weekend, and good luck this upcoming season. All right, we continue one more hour here. Plenty of players, more coaches. Coach Smiley's going to be on at some point. It is our UNC Hoop special presented by Bank of Colorado. Keep it here on the whole show on Northern Colorado's Voice, 103.1 at 1310 KFKA.
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9: Details. Officials say the group brought in kilos of cocaine at a time in 2023 and 2024, making trips to Philadelphia and New York City to refill their supplies. Former students Agostino Abatiello, Thomas Robinson, and three others facing federal corrupt organizations and conspiracy charges, among others. Eight others facing misdemeanor charges. The parent of one student charged for allegedly interfering with the investigation.
10: Penn State University officials say the school is cooperating with law enforcement. Voters across four states casting ballots today ahead of the midterm elections. In Florida, recent Republican-led redistricting maps are in effect. The races could determine control in the House and Senate. On Wall Street, uncertainty over the war in Iran pushing oil prices up and stocks lower. This is ABC News.
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15: I'm Channel 2 Pinpoint Weather meteorologist Alden German. Overnight Tuesday, spotty showers are expected, lows around 60 degrees. Sunny and dry Wednesday, highs near 90. Getting warmer Thursday, still sunny, but temperatures in the middle 90s.
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22: 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We are out at Briggsdale. I'll tell you what a great afternoon it is out here. There's not maybe a little breeze, not enough for the players probably, but it's cloud cover. It's not too bad. You know, a year ago we were out here and I think it was 100. I'm not sure, but that brings back memories. But, hey, Kevin Miller, the head coach, joining me this first segment. Coach Miller, thanks for having us, number one.
23: Oh, thanks for coming out. We always enjoy when you guys come out.
22: And, first week of practice officially. How's it going?
23: Pretty good. We put together about 15 players now. School started, so we accumulated a few there on the backside of school start, and so we're starting to make headway here. So, you know, getting some freshmen in that sometimes don't have rides, right?
22: Exactly right. And it's not like everybody lives right across the street, you know, from school here in Briggsdale as well. So I know there's a lot of coordination. But you mentioned you guys started school, what, a week ago?
23: Yep.
22: That's, you know, I'm old school. You know, so it's like Labor Day, Memorial Day, but you guys have Mondays off.
23: We have Mondays
22: off,
23: yes.
22: Which allows for the little earlier start, but you're one of the programs that you start school and then start practice officially.
23: Yeah, we actually, because of the CHASA requirements for adaptation to heat, right?
22: That's right.
23: We start a week earlier than what school does. And this year it lived up to its name because it was probably 100 every day and no wind. Yeah. And, you know, the skeeters were out too. So, you know, it was good for the boys to get acclimated to the heat and what we're going to play in. So this week has been really nice. We've had a little bit of moisture over the weekend here. Yeah. And so it's kind of cooled it off a little bit.
22: Yeah, we've been reading all summer a chance of rain, and that chance just never has fulfilled itself. That's for sure. Coach, talk about, you know, you talked about the Chassa acclimation period. Important to all, but it seems like through the research, it's really important for those interior linemen.
23: Yeah, and six-man is a little bit different than 11-man. So I grew up in 11-man, and I know what those interior linemen are like. In six-man, it's a little bit different.
22: Yes.
23: We do have one interior lineman that I would call very successful in 11-man. In six-man, he's a little bit hindered some days too. But, yeah, that heat acclimation for them big guys is very important. One of the other things is, as we see it here in our program, the freshmen coming in, is as good as we try to tell them everything,
22: they're not quite ready.
23: And so that, I think that week's pretty good for them.
22: You know, I asked you this a year ago, but explain six-man football to our audience.
23: So as somebody described it to me, it's just full contact track, and it took me a minute to get my head wrapped around all the rules. And, you know, basically the quarterback that receives the ball from the center can't go beyond the line of scrimmage unless he hands it off from somebody else, you know. And so that's really that's one of the key factors, especially from a defensive standpoint. And then everybody's eligible.
22: Yes.
23: And so it's almost like a combination of football and backyard Thanksgiving ball.
22: Well, I was gonna say that same thing, Coach. It's kind of like when we were kids and played in the park.
23: Yeah.
22: You know, hey, everybody's eligible, and but that scrambling part of the quarterback, that's where it changes a little bit, not being able to go beyond the line of scrimmage.
23: Yeah, it really does, and you know, a lot of teams will go to that spread read just to see what the defense will do to you, and will you match speed for speed kind of a deal.
22: What'd you learn from last year's season, Coacher?
23: Oh, you know, last year, first year is me being head coach, communication with the boys was always pretty good, I always thought, but during the game, some days they looked at me like I was speaking Chinese.
22: little deer in headlights.
23: Yeah, a little deer in the headlights. Looks. We had some really great games. You know, I look back to the game against Otis, and our team did some amazing things during that first half, and hats off to Otis because they made some adjustments in that second half and just kind of owned us in that second half. But the boys did an outstanding job in that first half, and we were doing some really good things throughout the year, and realistically we want to build on that. We lost, I think, four or five seniors last year, and one of them was the top rusher, and
22: Scott.
23: Francis. And so replacing him this year is going to be a little bit of a challenge, but I think I've got a group of seniors and a group of juniors that are fit for the challenge.
22: You know, Coach, when you're trying to put your athletes into the right positions, you know, trying to get the ball to the playmakers and things like that, without that quarterback and able to scramble and go downfield, what are some of the things you and your coaching staff, you know, try to look for as far as positioning the kids in the right roles?
23: Yeah, I think it's one of those questions of putting the right people on the bus and putting them in the right seat, right? And so this year has been a little bit challenging just because we have a lot of pretty good athletes that could fit anywhere. And
22: okay.
23: And that's a good thing.
22: Sure.
23: In this, because that way we can rotate formation packages and personnel packages on both sides of the ball. And so, you know, we can move some people in and out, and I don't know that it's going to hurt us much.
22: Is size sometimes a hindrance in 6A, in six-man football?
23: Yeah, being too big or too small.
22: Yeah.
23: you know, if you're an interior lineman from 11-man,
22: right,
23: you got to be a pretty good athlete. And there are guys that are like that. If you're really small, you better be really fast.
0: And I was going to say speed is the name of the game in six man. I know, Scott, last year you talked about him on offense, 21 touchdowns last year. Who's the replace guy?
23: Oh, we've got a couple of running backs this year. Val Alvarez kind of split some time with Scott last year. And then Siri Pino, he injured his ACL his freshman year. And so last year he was just coming back and trying to get used to what that stability is. So far this year, he's figured that one out, and he's really working hard.
0: You know, sometimes it takes those, kids that have an ACL, and I've experienced this as a coach, they come back, they're strong, they're ready to go, but it just takes a little while for them maybe to believe at times.
23: It's a mental game, right?
0: It is.
23: Yeah,
0: it is.
23: It definitely is. And I mean, you and I have probably both lived through that. And, that's the fastest challenge, I think, for any coach is playing the mental game with the boys, getting them to believe in themselves at, a multitude of facets.
0: Six man, I'm guessing you try to create a lot of one-on-one possibilities, and you can speak more to that than I've never coached six man football, but go into the playbook a little bit, and what are some of those generalities that a lot of six man teams are striving for?
23: I think a lot of teams look for that one-on-one situation. I'm a defensive guy. So I have key components for my guys. Offensively, I'm old school, and so I want to run the ball and control the clock. That's really what I like to do. I always tell our quarterbacks, Tom Brady makes $1 million a throw at 7 yards. And you should really learn from that, right? So
0: tell us about the field dimensions, Coach.
23: Field for six man is 40 by 80. And so it's a little bit narrower than 11 man or an 8 man field, and it's 20 yards shorter.
0: It
23: sounds like a lot, but whenever you have to cover that much space, it's a track meet.
0: It's still wide open. For anybody that has not watched a six man game, I would encourage to, whether it's coming out to Briggsdale or wherever you may be close to go watch a game. It's entertaining.
23: Oh, it is. It is. I mean, you can be up by 50 points, and the next thing you know, you're only up by 10, and what happened kind of a deal, And sometimes the things just start lining up for the other team, so you got to be careful of what you do there.
0: It's almost, I'll talk to Coach Kearns about this, but it's that constant full court press, yep, both ways, and the runs can come in either direction.
23: Yes.
0: Hey, talk about your league a little bit, Coach. And I know you have two games before that, but let's talk. You have scrimmage Bethune. Is it this weekend?
23: Kiowa this weekend.
0: Oh, Kiowa this weekend. Yeah. Open up with Bethune.
23: When we open up with Bethune.
0: Okay.
23: Yeah. And so I just kind of like to get a scrimmage in for the boys to start hitting. But our league is pretty tough this year. I mean, you can see that in the rankings already. We open league with Prairie, I think, week number 3. And that's, they're just down the road here a little ways, and so it's kind of a rivalry game, and so it's important to, show up for that game. Pete's the returning champion. I don't think they lost much. And so, everybody's going to be gunning for Pete's. They're pretty good, and Coach King out at Fleming, he's always going to put together a good team. So
0: it is. It's a terrific league. Hey, what are those things you're – concentrating on right now between taking on Bethune on August 28th?
23: Realistically, in this first part is conditioning for the guys, because, summer for some of these guys, they didn't do a whole lot of aerobic. And so we're really concentrating on conditioning. But, trying to contain edges and, on a defensive standpoint, and then just getting those younger guys in and learning the playbook, a much more in-depth at what they need to do.
0: I know a lot depends on your opponent, Coach, but as far as your base defense, what are some of those, base techniques or rules that you have for your guys that you just, once they play for the Falcons, the expectations you have for them?
23: Coming out of some of the 11-man systems that I did, we were pretty physical, and this is what I want my group of guys to be. And it doesn't matter if you make a mistake, make a mistake big. And, you know, in our base defense, I want you to control that line of scrimmage just like we did the old school way, and then we'll deal with, you know, the backs as they start coming out. So,
0: well, Coach, you played 11-man. You've coached 11-man. What's the most fun you have coaching 6-man?
23: Every day, realistically. This is,
0: you told me,
23: yeah, this
0: before,
23: is my,
0: this is what you love to do.
23: Yeah, this is my afternoon job, and I love doing it, and my real job gets in the way some days. So, yes, I love coming out here, being with the boys and the coaches, and I've got a tremendous coaching staff here, and you know, we're all pulling in the same direction. That's always good, and, you know, once you get that and establish that core, it makes every day enjoyable.
0: Talk about the community and how, you know, the support you get from, you know, the community here in Briggsdale.
23: Oh, our community is great for pretty much everything that the kids do. You know, if we need something, I can go ask our superintendent or, you know, some of the community organizations and say, hey, you know, we need something for the boys, or, you know, even the volleyball team, basketball team, or
0: sure,
23: whatever. And they always pitch in. They're always willing to help the students at school here. And, you know, you walk down the street or, you know, in at a function at school, and they're like, hey, Coach, how's things going? You know, what's the team look like? You know, they're invested. So we really enjoy being part of this community and being able to work in this community.
0: Hey, when we drove up, you see all the construction, the building, the newness going on. Tell us what's happening.
23: So we're getting a couple different additions on the school, and Coach Kearns can probably speak to this better than I can, but the best thing for us is we get a new weight room.
0: That's fantastic.
23: From my perspective, that's the
0: one.
23: Greatest thing. So, you know, it's just upgrading some older facilities that are across the road and bringing them to the same side of the street, so the students don't have to go back and forth, and so that's been good. And it sounds like about a year from now we might be moved in. So, yeah, we're really looking forward to it.
0: Well, that's it. You can. It's a very, very noticeable, and I believe that's a bond that is being utilized,
23: yep,
0: for that. So that's just fantastic for the Briggsdale community. Well, Coach Miller, thanks so much, man, for taking time out. Your guys are out there still working, but you'll get them going, I'm sure, a little even stronger once you get back out.
23: Yeah, we'll get
0: back.
23: Yeah, we'll get back out there and kind of
0: turn up the heat a little bit.
23: So, but no, thank you for coming
0: out. Absolutely.
23: We always enjoy it.
0: If there's anything KFK can do for the Falcons, you guys let us know. It's always great coming out here. This is a lot of fun.
23: Sure, appreciate it.
0: All right, Coach Kevin Miller. And Coach Miller, before, I guess one more thing. You're a little familiar with agricultural accounting, our today's sponsor. I'll let you speak for them a little bit, too.
23: Oh, yeah, we just joined Frank and his crew at Agricultural Accounting, and you know, they've been doing a great job for us on the ranch and our businesses. So I would highly suggest looking them up if you ever need accounting.
0: Absolutely, and I'll talk a little more about them right now. But thanks, Coach Miller.
23: Thank
0: Whether
23: you.
0: You like it or not, Coach Miller can attest to this. Today's tax laws are so complicated that filing a relatively simple return, it can be confusing. 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Even if you use a computer software program, there's no substitute for the assistance of an experienced tax professional, someone you can see, someone not online. 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We'll be back. We're going to have Coach Kern with us after these messages.
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2: 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Well, joining me now, assistant coach Justin Kearns. Coach Kearns, thanks for hopping on, man.
3: Yeah, absolutely.
2: And hey, tell us about your role with the staff, and we'll get into some of the guys that you're coaching as well.
3: Yeah, my role, last year, offensive coordinator and like full-time play caller. This year, I'm working with our other coach, Tyler Blickham. He's going to be calling the plays, and I'm going to be up in the box, so I'm sort of excited about that, to see the game from a different angle.
2: You're kind of pulling a little Sean Payton on us.
3: Yes, I am, yeah. Well, and
2: other than Sean's not going to be up in the box.
3: Yeah, and well, up there, you know, I can have a fan on me when it's hot, and when it's cold, I can have a heater on me. So for me, it's going to be a little difficult because I love being with the guys on the sideline. I'm a teacher as well,
2: sure.
3: So I see them in the classrooms.
2: What do you teach, Coach?
3: I teach history here.
2: Okay.
3: Yep, geography, history, and then they gave me computers because at small cool school, sometimes you just got to do, you got to do things you don't maybe know so well.
2: Tasks. Absolutely.
3: Yep. So I'm excited about that role. See it from a different angle. And Coach Blickham and I both came from systems where we loved passing the ball, and so it's been a bit of an adjustment for the two of us to go, you know, sort of like Coach Miller said, it's good to run the ball.
2: And who's the boss?
3: The head coach, yeah.
2: Exactly.
3: And, you know, our teams that tend to be in the Final Four and win state, you know, late in November, it's kind of tough to pass the ball when it's 10 degrees.
2: Yeah.
3: So we're pretty good at, you know, I think we kind of caught that by the end of last year, blocking schemes, and we finished really strong. So I'm really happy with that finish and with the boys we have coming back.
2: Yeah, absolutely. Well, it seems like, you know, just watching out here and talking to you guys, seems like the camaraderie of the staff is just really good.
3: It is, yeah. We have four of us out there with Coach Jabauer, Coach Miller, Coach Blickham, and myself. And, yeah, we're all small-town guys and, you know, raised in places like Albert and Otis and, you know, Briggsdale that we're just...
2: Been to all of them.
3: Yeah, they're just, they're places that care about, you know, and I'm not saying the big schools don't, but care about that small community feel. And, you know, what else is it are doing Friday night in Briggsdale, Colorado, besides come watch football?
2: Hey. You know, we talk about six-man, too, and sometimes what's overlooked in six-man football are just how good of athletes there are.
3: Yeah.
2: And there are a lot of special athletes across the state playing six-man football.
3: Yes, and that's the thing. I think right now we have 28 teams in six-man, and if you went and asked all the coaches, give me 10 stud athletes from across the state, they can give them to you. And like you know, this is a basketball coach. It's the same sort of thing that you look out there and you'll play a team with that special athlete and you go, okay, every play we have to have someone on him, whether it be defense, three people going for the tackle, offense, we got to double team them that, you know, you can't miss a tackle in six-man and expect someone to back you up.
2: Yeah.
3: So there's no safeties really.
2: Coach, what are some of the biggest adjustments that you have to make after losing some seniors last year for this year's squad?
3: Yeah, we lost Scott Francis to graduation, and it's funny, he's not incredibly fast, but he was incredibly quick. And so he's one of those kids that could really make you miss just by moving his feet like a like a butterfly, you know, like a hummingbird. He just had those quick, quick feet. And so we lost a big football IQ. He's one of those kids that you could talk to and say, okay, here's the two routes we're running to open up some green grass. I mean, he already knew that. And so the big thing we lost with him was football IQ, which you know, you got to pick up the slack. And so we have kids currently that, as opposed to it just being him kind of covering that base, we have a number of kids that are kind of taking over that football IQ role. And, you know, you need team leaders from upperclassmen. And so, I mean, that's pretty the, you know, probably the toughest part is getting a group of juniors and seniors to step up and take the reins and lead these younger guys. And we're getting that. We got a good group of seniors right now that really have, they've played since junior high. They know each other well, and they're not scared to take the reins and lead.
2: I'm going to guess a majority of your squad played together in junior high school, middle school.
3: Yeah, yeah. Our juniors, I'd actually, my first year coaching junior high here was, this group of seniors was in eighth grade. And, you know, they weren't full grown yet, and you had your struggles. But, yeah, they've been playing together a long time. And so they really know each other well. They know, you know, knowing your teammates is so important for all sports. And so they're very good here, you know, understanding how to push certain teammates and how to maybe pull off of certain teammates who maybe can't take that sort of pressure.
2: It's such a fast game, Coach. How do you keep guys fresh throughout a game?
3: That's the tough part. And Coach Miller said it really well that we have a, you know, we have sort of a stable of running backs this year that offensively we have the ability to rotate guys in and out, but we don't necessarily have a stable of kids. And, you know, we don't go, we have 14 players, which is a blessing. A lot of six-man teams right now are 8 to 12. And so weird to think at 14 we're upper middle of the pack number-wise. But, you know, we're teaching some young guys, and, you know, you don't want to put certain people in places they can't be successful. And so you have to find breaks at appropriate times. And that is one of the worst mistakes you can make it as a coach is take out some of your best players at times you really shouldn't have. And, you know, the only way you learn not to do that is by coaching a long time.
2: And that's a tough call.
3: Yeah.
2: You know, to take a guy out, to get him a little break.
3: Yep.
2: Or do you leave him in too long?
3: To where they're winded.
2: To where they're winded. And yes, experience coaching and knowing your players.
3: Yes. Yep. And so we have those guys that we can plug on the O-line. We have guys that we can plug on the D-line. But sort of like a lot of small schools, we have a core base of guys that they can't get a lot of rest.
2: Sure.
3: And so that's where Coach Miller was talking about conditioning. You know, our top group has to be in very good condition because, you know, to get to our goals, they have to be in the game.
2: How much is the offense is changing from last year to this year?
3: Very little. The big change would probably be that we could really put Scott back in a spread and have him create because of how quick his feet were. This year, we really diving into what Coach Miller wants to do and that we need to control possessions. We have a very tough league. And he mentioned our league teams minus Kalichi, but Kalichi's also in the top 10.
2: Good too.
3: And tough physical kids that, you know, our chance to beat those teams that, you know, are currently high ranked is by controlling the clock and being intelligent and throwing the ball too much is, and, you know, you're not going to, the clock doesn't run if you don't catch the ball. And so, really, we have the same plays as last year, but we have a little different personnel to where we have to make some adjustments.
2: So even through the passing game, mm-hmm. I'm guessing maybe short passes, trying to control, trying to control the clock to where gives guys. The six offensive starters.
3: Yes.
2: How many of those six offensive starters are defensive starters?
3: They're going to be all six. It is our top six are our top six. We have a new quarterback this year in Caden Sanders, and he throws a really nice ball. But he just hasn't had a lot of varsity time. And so, you know, it's we need to run the ball. We need to control time and take advantage of and as you asked Coach Miller on offense, our big thing is to find green grass. So wherever we can find a patch of grass. And that patch can be found by following three big old chunky boys right up the middle, you know.
2: You have some big kids out here.
3: Yes, we have a handful of decent-sized kids. yeah, just try to find green grass and not make turnovers. That's a big part, too. We can't turn the ball over.
2: Coach, this is a little different subject, but when I walk out onto your field, what a great job of grass field. I mean, this is in special condition.
3: Yes, yeah. I coached over at Prairie for 6 years, and it was hard to find a 10 by 10 square foot of grass. Of course, now they have a beautiful facility with the artificial turf, but our groundskeepers have always done a great job. I mean, we have 100 yards by 100 yards of just pure grass, very few brown spots. It's great for the kids that we have spots that we can go out, we can do some tackling, we can run around and have a great time.
2: Coach, what's the biggest thing between today and that opening day of Bethune that you guys are working on?
3: Coach Miller talked about it, and the big thing for us is physicality. Physicality, positive team leadership would really be the two big ones. In the past, we've had kids that will start barking at each other and getting on each other. And last year, we had a game very early in the year that we should have been in, but we got completely blown out because of it. And so being physical, but also picking our teammates up and leading us in the right direction. The physical teams make the Final Four. And so we need that physicality, and I think we have a lot of kids who are going to bring that this year.
2: It sounds like you have that leadership this year that may just put you over that hump.
3: Yes. Yeah, and last year it took us a while to figure it out, and then this year we have a group of boys that they're, you know, our senior class, and you had a couple juniors in there are doing a great job leading this team forward.
2: Well, Coach, thanks so much for hopping on, man. It's always fun coming out here, and sounds like a great lot of positive things happening for the Falcons this year.
3: It is. We're excited for the year and excited to see all of our opponents in small school football in Colorado.
2: And I think we're gonna have
3: Coy Jabauer. Yep.
2: Jabauer and Caden Sanders on here after this next break. So thanks so much, Coach.
3: Awesome. Thank you very much, Coach.
2: Have a good rest of practice. And, again, thanks to Agricultural Accounting for their sponsorship. You need those taxes done. Those tax laws are complicated. Go see our friends at Agricultural Accounting. Go to agman.com. That's agman.com. We'll be back. We're going to talk to a couple of the studs after this.
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4: I'm Channel 2 Pinpoint Weather Meteorologist Alden German. Overnight Tuesday, spotty showers are expected, lows around 60 degrees. Sunny and dry Wednesday, highs near 90. Getting warmer Thursday, still sunny, but temperatures in the middle 90s.
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2: Welcome back to today's coverage of KFKA's high school football training camp, brought to you by Pro Design Countertops, and the sponsor for our Falcons right over here in Briggsdale is Agricultural Accounting. Hey, one of the starters with us right now, Coy Jabauer. Coy, what excites you about your team this year?
11: Oh, I've pretty much started with most of the kids on this team since junior high, so some have moved and some have moved back, so it's kind of fun to see each other again and able to play with each other our last year and senior year. So,
2: man, senior year, has it gone fast for you?
11: Sort of, yeah.
2: Talk about training camp so far. You guys have already been in school, so it's not like you're just practicing and don't have school. You've been in school, but how's practice gone so far, and what are some of the differences from last year to this year?
11: Oh, we've been in the weight room pretty much all summer, and then on our own time, we've kind of catched with each other whenever we had time and just kind of practice on our skills without anybody having to be here.
2: What's your role this year, Coy? What's Coach Miller having you do? Let's talk offense first.
11: Offense, I'm probably a running back, and then just wherever they put me in, kind of like last year.
2: Yeah, and Coach mentioned that you're a running back, but then you're going to be a receiver. Of course, everybody's eligible. I guess everybody's a receiver. But what do you like most about your role this year with the Falcons?
11: Well, I just like kind of being ahead of, like, everybody, like, not pushing them, but just kind of pushing them to show them what needs to be done and how to do it, and then being able for them to succeed in when I leave and for them to be able to do better.
2: How has the leadership changed from last year's team to this year's team?
11: Last year we had some seniors. They're pretty good seniors to be following, I'll say, but there's a lot more. I think all, like, the freshmen look up to a lot of our seniors a lot more than last year's, so hopefully we can be a better role model.
2: And how many seniors on the squad this year?
11: Four.
2: So four. And four doesn't sound like that many, but that's quite a bit,
11: yeah.
2: You know, when you're talking six-man football. So four seniors, and we're going to be talking to Caden's a senior as well.
11: Junior.
2: Oh, Caden's a junior. So, and he's given us the signals on how many seniors we have. But we'll be talking to Caden Sanders here in a little bit, the junior. But as you look back from your freshman year, Coy, what have you improved the most in your role being the football player for the Falcons?
11: Oh, definitely got a lot faster, a lot stronger, and definitely learned more about the sport than what I really thought I would got out of it.
2: And I'll tell you what, your league's tough.
11: Yeah.
2: You know, really a good league. When you talk six-man leagues, you guys play in the strongest league in the state. Does that excite you, though, knowing that you're playing just great competition every night?
11: Yeah.
2: So, well, I'll tell you, describe in some words what it's like to play for a community like Briggsdale.
11: Oh, there's definitely – there's a pretty good group of people. There's definitely not a lot of them, but when they come out, it seems like a big community. Everybody supports each other, and they hope we do better than what we usually do.
2: And it's going to be fun watching you guys this year along the way. Is there one team you would circle on that schedule that you say, hey, man, we got to get this group?
11: Probably Pete's and Prairie.
2: Probably. Well, that, you named me two, but that's good. Pete's of the two P's, Pete's and Prairie. Well, Coy, have an outstanding year. Before I let you go, let's talk academics. What is your favorite subject in school?
11: Ag.
2: Probably. Ag, yeah. Is that going to be your future?
11: Hopefully, yeah.
2: Hopefully going into ag, man. We need guys like you. Thanks so much. I'm going to let you turn those headsets over to your buddy Caden right now. And as Caden gets the headsets on, we're talking to Caden Sanders. And big role this year. Coach has you starting quarterback, right?
12: Yes, sir.
2: Hey, tell us about what do you enjoy most, Caden, about being the quarterback for the Falcons?
12: I would say pretty much, like, it's a big leadership role, and I just really like having the weapons I do to throw to, and it's just a great time overall. Great coach and staff behind me.
2: Talk about some of those weapons, some of the guys you can been working with, and you know, come that first game at Bethune, who you're going to be throwing the ball to a lot?
12: I mean, I'll throw to the open guy. That's my big topic. But I mean, we've been in the weight room all summer, so I think Coy's a big factor. I mean, he's gotten bigger, he's gotten faster. Tyson, he's got really good hands and speed. Searing, he's really fast, he's always been fast. Val, he's just physical, and he'll go get a touchdown if we need one. So, and Connor, him playing center is just physical, and he'll go get a touchdown if we need one. So, and Connor, him playing center, we have a nice little wheel route we can throw to. So
2: nice.

0: Probably I can just really change a game. Like, if we need to go score, I mean, give me the ball and I will go score for us. But just I hype up my guys, and they know when I come in that huddle, it's go time. So,
1: and that's what that leadership from that quarterback position does for you. Hey, being the quarterback and playing defense too, what's the more difficult role for you?
0: Oh, that's a big one for sure. I would say quarterback, just because I played defense for these 3 years I've been in high school. Quarterback will probably be a little harder. Just we have, like you said, a tough league ahead of us, and there's some tough competition, and it's just my first varsity year at quarterback, so that'll probably be my big step right there.
1: Man, that sounds like so much fun to step into that role. How have you improved most from that freshman year to now your junior season?
0: I would say I really hit the weight room hard. Just the seniors always said, enjoy it while you can, and that's what it means, is getting in the weight room, giving your best effort every day. So I would say I really took that jump from getting pushed around to being the guy pushing people around.
1: You know, when you and Coy were walking over here, I'm looking at you and I'm thinking, these two guys could play anywhere.
0: Yes, sir.
1: You know, I mean, it's six-man football, and I was talking to your coaches about just how many quality athletes there are across the state playing six-man football. Who's one of those opponents that you know that's, when you guys play them, hey, you're going to have to shut them down?
0: I would say Fleming. I mean, their option they run can be a little challenging, but if we do the right things, we will shut them down.
1: All right, hypothetical question, last play of the game. Would you rather be on offense throwing that touchdown pass or on defense with a pick six?
0: Oh, I would say probably touchdown on
1: touchdown
0: offense.
1: Pass? Yeah. Offensively. Hey, that's how quarterbacks have to think. That is for sure. All right. Besides you and Coy, all right, who's the toughest dude on the football team?
0: Oh, I would say all of us, but
1: now come on. Come on, Kate. Pick one of your guys that you're in a brawl or something and you want him on your side. Who's the toughest guy?
0: I'm going to go Val.
1: Val, okay. Yeah, Val, good choice. All right, we'll let Val know that, but we won't share that with everybody.
0: Yeah, don't
1: else.
0: Do that. Tyson will come get me.
1: Yeah, Tyson. It sounds like Tyson is too, but that's fun. Hey, academically, what's your favorite subject? Ag was Coy. Anything different?
0: Nope, I love ag.
1: That's awesome.
0: Yes, sir.
1: Now, is that something you want to pursue as well?
0: Yes, sir. I want to be a farmer.
1: Good for you.
0: Yes, sir.
1: That is terrific, man. We need farmers, and our America is built.
0: Yes, sir.
1: On farming, and we cannot, no matter who's out there, we cannot forget that. It's so important that we do. Between now and Bethune, what's one of those two things you guys, you know, got to get together and wrap around each other and say, let's get better at this?
0: I would say definitely, like, our offensive plays, just really making sure those are sharp and making sure we can get out and go from that first play. And I would just say probably our defense a little bit, just making sure that's good, because we don't want nobody to score on us. That's our big thing this year.
1: You know, Coach Miller talked about trying to control the game a little more.
0: Yes, sir.
1: You know, almost even taking a little time off the clock. So running the ball, short passes,
0: yes, sir,
1: I assume are going to be important. For quarterback, let's talk just quarterback right now. What's your favorite drill?
0: I really like the, I don't know what we call it, we just kind of came up with it, but I just drop back, I have three targets in the middle, like a medium short route, and I just shuffle my feet, avoid balls that are getting thrown at me, and just throw it to the open guy if
1: nice.
0: Tyler says so. But
1: nice. Who's been the most influential in your development of quarterback play?
0: Well, NFL.

0: NFL wise, Josh Allen.
1: There
0: really
1: you
0: like
1: go.
0: Watching him.
1: Yeah.
0: Yeah. But
1: Wyoming Cowboy.
0: I would say on this team, Tyler. I mean, he's one of the best I can learn from. Being All-State his senior year, it's like,
1: absolutely.
0: That's a great guy.
1: Yeah, absolutely. All-State player. Caden, thanks so much for hopping on. It's always fun coming out here, and want to wish you guys the best of luck this entire football season.
0: Thank you, sir.
1: All right, babe. Take care. That is Caden Sanders. He's going to be leading that offense this year. Going to be a lot of fun to keep up with these guys. Hey, it went so fast. It's time to take a break, and we'll be back to wrap up training camp after this.

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6: 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What fun it was coming out here to Briggsdale to cover the Falcons, and every time we come out here, we just learn a little more about the six-man game and how fun it is. And of course, thanks to Coach Miller for his time, Coach Kearns for his time, and of course, Coy Jabauer and Caden Sanders, the two players that hopped on and gave us some insight on the Falcons as well. Wow, we are in day seven, I guess, already of the training camp. It's been a lot of fun. Tomorrow we're staying home. We're staying in Greeley, and we will be covering the University Bulldogs. Coach Casey Doss's team will be out at practice as well. Of course, join us tomorrow morning for Coach Speak from 10 to 11. And if you're in the car, drive safe. Thanks for being with us for training camp this afternoon. And we love you, Northern Colorado. Talk to you tomorrow.

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4: 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Fun show, first 2 hours, a lot of baseball, and most recently a lot of football, deep diving into the AFC North. I think the Bengals are going to win the division. I'm not buying into the hype on the Ravens. I think Aaron Rodgers still has plenty of juice left in the tank. What say you about the AFC North? 310-840-4910. We haven't touched on the Cleveland Browns because we're going to here in just a bit. And even more importantly, we're going to go behind Cleveland lines and talk to Ashley Bastock, Browns insider for Cleveland.com. Her thoughts on training camp, her thoughts on the quarterback battle, everything to look out for in this very, very make or break season for this offense and for Deshaun Watson and Shador Sanders and some young receivers, Harold Fannin, Quinshon Judkins. And this is one of the youngest offenses outside of the quarterback position in the NFL, and if Shador does end up taking it over, you're looking at one of the youngest offenses overall. So we'll get Ashley Bastock's thoughts in less than 20 minutes from now, 310-840-4910. Brad, we'll get to Cleveland here in just a bit, less like we deep dive on Baltimore, Pittsburgh, and Cincinnati, but as we're one step closer, one day closer to the start of the NFL season, 22 days away on this time right now. We'll be getting ready to kick it off between the Seahawks and the Patriots. Let's do some more over-under, shall we? Some season-long predictions for some of the top quarterbacks in the game. And let's start with the reigning MVP. And the reigning, well, they're not the NFC West champions, and they got beat in the NFC title game. But the team that is the Super Bowl favorite, LA Rams, Matthew Stafford's touchdowns this season, Brad, 30.5. He blew past that number last season quite easily. Career high 46 touchdowns.